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0: on Triple M's Crows Chat with Ebony Marinoff and Tomo. It's Crows
1: Rapid Fire. Pretty simple. There's 60 seconds on the clock, and I've got 10 questions for you, Ebony Marinoff.
2: Nay.
1: What?
2: Me today. I have 10 questions for you, and they're rapid fire. So you've got 1 minute to answer 10 questions.
1: No. I've written questions for you.
2: No.
1: You're turning it around.
2: Yep.
1: Well,
2: 60 seconds. Put that buzzer on.
1: Okay. Chingy.
2: They're not hard hitting, but I'm curious to know.
1: All right. I'm a bit nervous. Righto, let's do it.
2: Favourite all-time Crows player?
1: Andrew McLeod.
2: Best showdown win ever?
1: I'm going to say Braden Cook recently. Ooh. It just outdoes the one against Dawson.
2: Okay.
1: Yep.
2: Favourite AFL ground to play, to watch play?
1: Adelaide Oval, easily.
2: Yep.
1: And then the SCG.
2: Best Crows Guernsey design?
1: I really liked Wayne Miller's Indigenous Guernsey this season.
2: Can't be Indigenous. It's got to be...
1: I like the dark blue away long sleeve, Joshua Shelley style.
2: Okay. Biggest rivalry that the Crows have without Port?
1: I hate Essendon.
2: Okay. Wow. Mm. Left field, Tex Walker or Tony Modra?
1: Mods.
2: Isaac Cumming or Nick Murray?
1: Both the boys, because they're fantastic members of this program.
2: One current player you'd build the Crows team around?
1: Riley Philthorpe.
2: Riley Philthorpe. Loudest crowd you've ever experienced while emceeing?
1: Loudest crowd ever was the first couple of minutes against Hawthorn in the final.
2: What year?
1: 2025.
2: Nice.
1: Keep going.
2: Okay. I've just got one last one. If you can bring back one Crows player for the modern era at their best in this team this year, what would it be?
1: That's very interesting. I would take someone who can distribute the ball off halfback, and I'd go old school late 90s, 97, 98, Andrew McLeod for a three-time Norm Smith medal.
2: So just going back to question one, favourite Crows player of all time?
1: Yeah, who did I go? Andrew McLeod.
2: You have a crush, don't you?
1: I love him.
2: Okay.
1: And next weekend, Div 12 Rezzies.
2: Is he playing?
1: He's playing. So I think it's...
2: Wow.
1: Well, if I can get off the bench, I'll be able to have a run around with him, which would be fantastic. So I look forward to
2: that. Stay tuned, Tomo.
1: Well done. Well done with your rapid-fire questions here.
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0: Triple M's Crows Chat with Ebony Marinoff and Tomo. And the Adelaide Crows hit the bye weekend pretty well halfway through the season, Ebs. They're 6-5 at the moment, so 6 wins and 5 losses. The first part of the year for you, what were your initial thoughts?
1: Yeah, it's an interesting one to debrief, because I feel like the injury and the continuity amongst the boys team has just not been at the level. And I think when you're inside the four walls, you kind of understand what injuries do to a team and the dynamics of that as well. So it has been a little bit challenging to really build that synergy. And that's just reality of the injuries, the unfortunate events with the Dawson family as well. You've had, you know, Alex Neil-Bullen with his kneecap. You've had Riley Thilthorpe dealing with a back, you know, back issue. We've had a couple of soft tissue injuries here and there, and not like a, you know, an 8 to 10 weeker, but, you know, Isaac Cumming misses here and there, Ranks, you know, a couple of soft tissues there. I just think that it's been a little bit inconsistent in terms of the teams on the park. And when you're on the other side of the fence, you don't really understand what that does to a team. So I sit here, you're a little bit, you know,
0: optimistic. Half glass full.
1: Because it's been challenging. But in terms of the heights that I had anticipated for us, I just feel like it's not been where I thought we'd be. But I'm also having an understanding of the injuries, and I feel like the synergy just hasn't been built. You know, we've had Finbar come in for a few games, have his opportunity to kind of pinch hit in the ruck. You've had Toby Murray, who was going to really have an opportunity to play earlier on the year, had the injury, and then really come back in the last month. And I would play, like, you know, he's showed some real promise, which has been exciting for Crows fan. I will never forget the time that Toby Murray walked in and he kind of spoke, and I'm like, well, you're just so much like your brother. But the way that the Murray brothers were able to put on size is just phenomenal. Yep. You're almost envious and jealous.
0: Yeah, it's up there, isn't it?
1: But I think I won't steal your question yet, but that's kind of my overarching outlook on the team and I guess this year.
0: Yeah, so they haven't had everyone out on the park at the same time all year. That is just a fact. They just have not had that. Last year as well with injuries was actually fantastic. And then, so last year was sort of, it was out the gates and then dropped away. We're sort of hoping that it's gone the other way. And you can, and not that you're meaning to lose these games of footy, but if you could time your run back end of July, August, September and go on the upwards trajectory, would be absolutely superb. So Keane, Curtin and Hinge. So we've hardly seen Hinge and Curtin, only a couple of games for both those. Mark Keane's so important, I reckon, to be able to slingshot the footy and intercept Mark on the way back out. And Max Michelani as well. So there's a few players that, I bring up Max Michelani, I don't think he's hit the heights of season 2025, I don't think. Thilthorpe has as well. But who are the main improvers for you in 2026 from 2025?
1: It has to be Wayne Miliera for me. Yep. I just think, for someone to be able to go through so much adversity in his first, you know, what, 6 to 7 years, and just keep showing up, you know, he's an amazing human being. He's just someone that always is positive. And I just think you just feel so happy for him, because he's finally reaping the rewards. He was a talented junior. He was a high draft pick, and he just had some hard luck, some bad luck. And I love seeing him play. He's got poise, you know, something that we, you know, probably haven't had off the halfback. I just can't go past Junior. And I also think someone who, in terms of the consistency and the load that they're carrying, I think Sam Berry's flying under the radar in terms of what he's producing for the team. He's always been a player that can kind of come in, pinch hit in the mids, because he's found himself in and out of the team conversations last year around contract, and he backed himself in to kind of head down, just get to work. And I think his year he'd be one of the most improved players in our team. And it's kind of scary what he's been able to achieve in terms of the numbers and the tackle and his pressure that he applies, given the fact that Dawson hasn't played every single game.
0: Yep. For sure, absolutely. So I had Wayne Miller, I had Braden Cook as an improver in 2026. I had big Lachie McAndrew as well, obviously played the one game last year. And it's just been dominant this season. Sam Berry I had as well. Jordan Butts I've had as an improver in 2026. And then the rung under that, James Peatling, Rochelli, and of course Dawson is just, he's been stable. And Isaac Rankin, when he's fit and going, in the midfield. So it's all there. I think it is all there. If they can get fit at the back end of the year, Phil Forbes is the big one. I think if the club's going to get going, he is the one to take it to the next level, like the 60 goal forward of last year in the All Australian.
1: Absolutely. And I think, you know, I feel bad that I didn't. I had two. I should have given three. But Braden Cook, again, what a story and what a, like, someone that you can inspire to be like in terms of, you know, maybe going through the motions in their career. Like, for young kids out there, just to seeing the development and the, like, the way he's evolved his game is really cool to see, because he's reaping the rewards from a fantastic summer. And I think it's really important for not only, like, young kids to see that, but for players within the AFL to understand what it takes to kind of take that next step. And it's no secret or no surprise that work's done in, you know, the October, Novembers. It's not done when you're in season in your Februaries. But going back to, you know, where the Crows can go and where they need to go, you see Geelong do it. I mean, they're in form.
0: Yeah.
1: And, you know, a big win against Sydney a couple of weeks ago in terms of that top two spot. But they're never peaking in May.
0: Mm.
1: So if it's our chance to kind of really show that we've got a graph that's going up and up and we're climbing a mountain, I think this is the year, because of the adversity the team has been met with over the last 3 months. So it'll be really cool, because I just don't think over the last few years we've had that rise in September. We've always plateaued. And at the end of the day, you're playing to win premierships, you're playing to win finals and being those big games. So hopefully this kind of front end of the year sets up for a really strong
0: another Sunday morning. Rhett Biglund's our special guest. He was absolutely supreme, the big boy.
1: No, he was perfect. Lovely man. Always got time for us as well. He's just someone that always gives back to the community. So we love to see that as a past player.
0: Didn't quite get to it in the interview, Ebs. But did you hear one of his first ever times when he was down on the boundary?
1: No.
0: He was playing local football at the time, and, he might have wore one at training.
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3: Thanks, Jason. Sitting right alongside the Suns bench. Very balanced bench too, boys. Alec Magan is running through there. He'll pinch it up forward. Horsley sitting right alongside of him. He'll rotate through the mids. Matt Shaw run through the back 50. Flanagan is the sub. Over to the Crows, boys. Manny Yench, he copped a massive punch to the head last week from James Boyd in the SANFL. It really blew him in pieces, boys.
4: Biggles.
3: Rue, you love it.
4: Biggles, yes. You sound like you've had your tongue pierced.
5: I thought we had Ken Callender on the band.
3: I caught one at footy training Wednesday night, and it's not going well.
1: A little lisp. Oh, I've had that before.
0: Yeah.
1: Was poking my tongue out.
0: Not much fun.
1: I put you.
0: Have a great rest of your weekend down at the Willow Creek Adventure Camp.
1: Thanks, Tomo. Appreciate speaking to you. Happy Sunday.
0: We'll see you next week.
1: Bye.
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9: 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Watch for urgent sewer works on McGill Road near Ballantyne Street at McGill and Montacute Road near St. Bernard's Road at Hectorville, while emergency water works are causing delays on Phillip Highway near Oldham Road at Elizabeth South. Getting busy, Ward Street between O'Connell Street and Lefevre Terrace. The best days always start with a GYG brekkie, from big brekkie burritos to tacos and barista-made coffee. Cosmani Gomez has your brekkie sorted. Gotta love that. That's the latest traffic on Adelaide's 104.7 Triple M.
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6: You've made Roo, Dits and Loz Adelaide's number one breakfast show. 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
7: Hey there, I'm Brett Thomas. The footy world has been rocked by another M&D diagnosis just days after the passing of AFL great Neil Danaher, with the father of Ben Cousins revealing at a fundraiser event he too has the incurable disease. Brian, also a decorated player, revealing he was diagnosed some 12 months ago.
8: The support I have is basically what keeps you going, and I don't fear what lies ahead.
7: Australia, the UK and US will develop underwater drones as part of the AUKUS defence pact to protect underwater cables. Deputy PM Richard Marles making the announcement as he met with defence chiefs from around the world in Singapore.
9: Which will see all three countries invest in the development of cutting-edge payloads and enabling systems, uncrewed undersea vehicles.
7: Another four men have been rescued after 10 days trapped in that flooded cave in Laos. Two still remain missing. And a storm alert for damaging winds is still in place for southwest WA today, from Geraldton down to Albany, including Perth.
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6: 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Sport.
7: It might be a rare game the Eagles start favourites, but Andrew McWalter says the scoreboard starts at zero, not with the bookies. West Coast host Essendon at Optus Stadium tonight, with the Bombers under interim coach Dean Solomon after Brad Scott sacking.
10: I think what they've been through this week, I've been through it personally, you definitely get a spike in players' pride. That just happens. So our expectation is there'll be a fierce Bombers team that turn up here.
7: Last night, the Dogs scrapped their way to a four-point win over the Pies. Frio beat the Lions by 25 points, their first win at the Gabba since 2016.
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7: A shower or two, a top of 17 in Adelaide today. Showers windy tomorrow, top of 20. Showers again Tuesday, 18. Loz's wheelie bin of fortune has hit $8,000. Guess what's in her trash to win the cash tomorrow morning with Roo, Dits and Loz, where they'll also reveal your next clue. Triple M.
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1: The whole club was under the pump.
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6: Finally, some football. We've been bored all weekend.
7: What do you do when there's no footy on?
6: I've just been sitting twiddling my thumbs waiting
7: lost.
6: For this.
7: I've just been walking around the house lost, staring at the wall, you know.
6: So finally, we can talk some footy on a Sunday morning. The bye, no Port this weekend. We can't even cheer against the Crows. They've got the bye as well.
7: Crazy.
6: But finally, we can talk some footy in a big show. Toby Thurston's to join us, the Premiership hero.
7: He's got a couple of good stories, real, real good stories. There's some funny things with Toby Thurston. He's a bit quirky, but he's a Premiership star
6: and
7: at Port
6: Adelaide. Absolutely. Three goals in that grand final, so can't wait to speak to him. And we've also been doing some homework this week.
7: Yes. Now, what is it you want us to do?
6: So it's our 30th year in the AFL this year, so I thought we could pick our greatest team of the AFL era from Port Adelaide.
7: Years.
6: So can we? It's tough. There's a lot of champions to fit in there, Dits.
7: Oh, this is a good side.
6: Have you got a team?
7: I've got my team
6: all
7: in
6: right,
7: front of
6: I've
7: me.
6: I've done one
7: it's
6: as well.
7: Very
6: so we can
7: good
6: compare.
7: Team. All right, look forward to
6: Can't
7: it.
6: Can't wait. We're going to do that next, right here on the Power Hour. Triple M.

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0: 104.7 Adelaide's Triple Amateur Port theme show on a Sunday morning, the Power Hour with Dits and Tom. And Dits, we mentioned in the intro, we've both picked our 30-year Port Adelaide teams for the AFL era.
1: So we've been in the AFL for 30 years.
0: Yep.
1: What is our... Well, let's celebrate it by picking our best team from those years.
0: What have you got for us? I'm keen to hear
1: can
0: it.
1: Can I tell you, and this is serious, I've worked on this all... I've taken this very, very seriously.
0: Good.
1: And I've worked on it all week, and... It makes me think of how we've rubbished coaches or selectors over the years. Of why do you pick him?
0: Yeah,
1: how did you
0: hard.
1: Pick him?
0: It's
1: I cannot
0: hard.
1: Settle on this team. You should see the scribblings and the crossing outs I've got on. I've changed my team.
0: No honourable mentions. 20, I just want to hear the team.
1: I've changed it 20 times.
0: Okay.
1: And then you think about what, you know, Mark Williams' grand final week to settle on, you know, there must have been deliberations over certain spots. And how do you do it? This is really hard to do.
0: I don't want you to offend any potential guests we're going to get on this show as well, dudes.
1: So. Well, I've broken rules with selection, and I'll tell you why as I go.
0: Okay.
1: I've broken some selection rules that you wouldn't normally do, but I've had to squeeze people in because there's too many. So I'm going to start from the forward line.
0: Yep.
1: Lade, Tredray, Gray.
0: Can't argue with any of that.
1: Half forward line. This is where it gets a bit controversial. Westhoff.
0: Yep.
1: Chad Corns.
0: Chad Corns up forward, okay.
1: Peter Burgoyne.
0: Yep.
1: Now, Chad was All-Australian centre-half back.
0: Yeah, that's interesting.
1: But when they first started, he and Tredders were two-pronged in attack,
0: yep,
1: and they were unbeatable.
0: Tall forward line you've
1: got there. I'm picking a team to win.
0: Yep.
1: And as I said, I know he was All-Australian centre-half back, but we've got other options. So half forward, Westhoff, Chad Corns, Peter Burgoyne.
0: Okay.
1: Peter Burgoyne, very underrated.
0: Agreed.
1: Centre line, again. Now, how do you settle on our centre line? Pickett.
0: Yes.
1: Butters. Josh Carr.
0: Ooh, like it. Like it. That's a good
1: centre
0: line.
1: There's some toughness in there.
0: That's hard and tough.
1: And I tend to pick a tough team rather than, you know, what do you call them? Outriders, outliers.
0: Yeah, fair enough.
1: Half back line.
0: Mm-hmm.
1: Boy, did I. Have there been some rubbers and erasing used on this
0: line?
1: So,
0: no Chad Corns here.
1: Jew. Stewie Jew.
0: Mm-hmm.
1: Darren Mead.
0: Mmm.
1: Connor Rosie.
0: Yep. Okay.
1: Back line. Sean Burgoyne.
0: Yep.
1: Darryl Wakelin. Now, this one I had to think about a fair bit. Although Darryl Wakelin might be an obvious choice to some, Stephen Paxman won a best and fairest.
0: Okay,
1: at full back, which isn't easy to do.
0: Mm-hmm.
1: But I went for Wakelin.
0: Yep, fair enough.
1: Played in our grand final side. So it's Sean Burgoyne, Wakelin, Wanganeen. Wanganeen spent a lot of time up forward, but he also, when he came to us, spent a lot of time in the back pocket. He played a lot at both ends. I've got him in the back pocket because, again, of options.
0: Mm-hmm.
1: First ruck is Primus.
0: Yes, you had Lade in the forward line.
1: Roger James.
0: Yep.
1: Josh Franco.
0: Yep.
1: Interchange. Now, this is where I've broken some rules.
0: Okay. How many have you got the beds? 7 or 8?
1: No, these days you're allowed 5.
0: Yes, I've got 5 on mine.
1: Team of 23.
0: Yep.
1: Now, this is where I've broken a rule. I've named 3 ruckmen.
0: Oh, okay. So who
1: Because
0: have
1: you got?
0: Dean Brogan
1: cannot
0: yep.
1: be left out of our best team because of what he did, his heroics in the grand final and what he did over time. So, as you'll see, I've got Primus, Lade, Brogan.
0: Yep.
1: It's unusual. You wouldn't probably go in with that, but I have to in our best team ever.
0: Yep.
1: Kane Corns.
0: Mm-hmm.
1: I'm going to qualify this. I've said many, many times, I don't want to go on about it, but I think whether he's our four-time best and fairest, I can debate that forever. But what he did grand final day alone to help us win the premiership.
0: Extraordinary.
1: You might remember he stood Simon Black. Black didn't get a touch. Kane did a great job. So he's in my team.
0: Absolutely.
1: Dom Cassisi, one of the best captains you could possibly wish for, head over the ball every single time he played and just led. When we were really, really struggling as a club, this bloke put his head over the ball and tried to lead us through the bad
0: Could
1: times.
0: Be our best ever captain, Dom.
1: Could be. Travis Boak, Damien Hardwick.
0: Damien Hardwick?
1: What he did, again, grand final
0: day.
1: Yeah. Him and Josh Carr set the tone, and we couldn't have won the premiership without him. So it's not all about just one game, but I think he deserves to be there. So that's my team.
0: I like it. There's a few differences, Dits, but there's a few similarities. Okay.
1: All right. Give us your team.
0: Forward line, Robbie Gray.
1: Yes.
0: Brendan Lade at full forward.
1: Mm-hmm.
0: And Justin Westhoff.
1: Yeah, right.
0: Half forward line, Peter Burgoyne, Warren Tredray, Byron Pickett. I think all those players are in your team as
1: they
0: well,
1: are,
0: but slightly different positions.
1: Different spots.
0: I put Chad down back. So across the centres, I've gone Kane Corns, Travis Boak, and Brad Ebert makes my team. Love Brad.
1: Brad.
0: Half back, Connor Rosie. I've also put in the half back line. Mm-hmm. I've put Chad Corns at centre half back and Sean Burgoyne on the flank.
1: Mm-hmm.
0: Back line, a bit different to yours, but I've got Gavin Wanganeen, Tom Jonas. I put at full back. 3-time All-Australian squad member, great captain. I've put him in. Michael Wilson makes my team.
1: Good. Good. I'm happy about that.
0: The Rucks, Primus,
1: mm-hmm.
0: Butters and Ollie Wines makes my team. I don't think he made your team.
1: No.
0: Brownlow medalist, I put him in. On the interchange bench, so I've overlooked Brogan. I've just gone with the two rucks. But on the bench, Josh Franco, Roger James, Dom Cassisi, Adam Kingsley makes the final team, and Alira Lear also makes
1: can't
0: it.
1: Can't argue with that.
0: So I think we had a few differences. Stewie Jew was unlucky. Yeah. Josh Carr was unlucky.
1: Yeah.
0: And Darren Mead, I didn't have Darren Mead either.
1: Yeah.
0: He's a little bit before my time, Darren Mead, okay. So I can't comment too much on him. But
1: Where Darren Mead, again, best and fairest at the club, one of our first best and fairest, centre half back, and was nowhere near as tall as the people he had to stand, and he beat them every week. Then he went into the ruck a lot. He would help out in the ruck
0: very
1: and would leap over everyone. And for his size alone, and he had the heart of a lion, this bloke, that's why I picked him. But look, you know, I'm not arguing with any of those that you picked either, because all of them are worthy. So, you know, and people driving around this morning or listening at home, they'll be yelling at their radio, hang on, you can't pick him, or what about him? And that's how hard it is. I'm not saying I'm right, and, you know, I'm sure you're not either, Tom. It's a really...
0: I am saying
1: you
0: I'm
1: are right.
0: Okay. Yeah, no.
1: But, fair enough.
0: Well, if you've got any feedback for us, 0488 510 47 is our text line, the Automasters text line. Text in and abuse us for our team selections.
1: Yeah. Who did we leave out? Who should have been included? Or who do you think definitely shouldn't be in the side? Yeah. And what position should they play? Let us know.
0: Very tough. 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
4: 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Watch for urgent sewer works on McGill Road near Ballantyne Street at McGill and Montacute Road near St Bernard's Road at Hectorville, while emergency waterworks are causing delays on Phillip Highway near Oldham Road at Elizabeth South. 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

0: Triple M. It's the Power Hour, your home of Port Adelaide on a Sunday morning right here on Triple M with Dits and Tom, and you've got a very special guest on the line.
1: Toby Thurston's to stop the run, and he stands up, and Port is still there. Toby Thurston's kicked a good goal in the second quarter, an important one to pull Port back, and now he puts them in front at the start of the second half. And on grand final day, he lines up for his third goal, and he puts the power 27 points in front.
2: Tommy, one of the heroes of our premiership win. There's no doubt about that. How good was he?
0: Awesome. Three goals and important goals too.
2: Yeah, all right. Toby Thurston's, welcome to Triple M.
3: Tommy, Bits, how are we?
2: Yeah, very good, thanks. Let's talk about it straight away because we've just relived the memories. I've heard Mark Williams say that you almost turned the game. It was an important time because you kicked the last goal before halftime and the first goal after halftime. It was a real purple patch in the game, wasn't it?
3: Yeah, it definitely was. And I suppose until another team wins a premiership, we can keep drawing these, dragging these stories
2: right
3: out, which is good for us. But no, look, it definitely was. They skipped out to a few goals just before half time. And then obviously just settling the nerves just before half time with my first goal. And then I think after half time, we just really, sort of added to that momentum and just allowed us to sort of kick on a little bit, put us right back in the game. So, yeah, in hindsight, it was very critical.
0: And there's no doubt your name is synonymous with, like, those great grand final performances that, some people don't see coming and that you just dominate. How did you feel in the week leading up to it? Were you nervous? How did you get to perform such a, important role in the game?
3: Yeah, well, it was a funny week because I had a shocking prelim final and for a few days, and back then, you play bad, you sit on the bench, it wasn't rotations, you sit there and you get the stew over it, and then all of a sudden you're thinking about the next week before the game's finished. So the first two or three days was quite tense. I know Choco wanted to get selection out of the way quite early in the week, so I think that happened around the Tuesday. And then, but until that point, I was quite nervous about whether I'd retain my spot. Obviously, Choco, there was no real sort of danger in hindsight, but yeah, there was definitely some tense moments. I know Damon White had sort of been playing well in the sample, but I think what saved me was I'd played every game all year and not missed any weeks at all. So and I'd played fairly consistently. So yeah, so once he sort of gave me a confirmation that I was playing that week, it was sort of settled the nerves a lot. And then you're into all the riffraff trying to sort tickets and get family sorted and who's coming and who's going. But
2: yeah.
3: I think one of the best moments, was definitely the grand final parade. It's it's a really narrow focus on the two teams, and you're going down those lined streets with people 10, 15 deep. It was an amazing experience.
2: Yeah, for sure. Toby, everyone I've spoken to from this team, I ask the same thing because I still can't get my head around it. We're going into a grand final with a team that's got Voss, Akermanis, Black, Lappin, Scott Brothers, Lynch at full forward, Lepich, Chris Johnson. I mean, it's a star-studded lineup. As you mentioned, just late in the second term, we go a few goals down. And as a supporter, we're sitting there thinking, how do we beat this unbelievable team? And yet, you did it. I don't know if you had any of those thoughts, but, you've beaten a team that might be one of the best we've ever seen.
3: Oh, especially from a personal CV perspective, I have no doubt they are definitely up there with one of the best teams of the last, 30, 40 years. Like, you're probably going back to Hawthorn in the 80s that's going to outdo them from a personal perspective. But those names are intimidating. You've got us in the forward line. Our focus was, primarily what's happening from a matchup perspective, and even having, Lepich and Mel Michael, big gorillas on Treaders and Lady, it was trying to work out what we do. And then their midfield was just unbelievable. How many Brownlows have they got running through the midfield?
2: Yeah.
3: And I think underestimated performances in the game and in the first half, and that was really Dimmer and Kari just with their intimidation and just, not wanting to take a backward step. Brogues in that first centre bounce, he didn't care if he gave away a free kick. He just charged straight at him and just went, well, yes, you are that good, but we're just here today. We had a grand final to lose, but it was all on them. We basically wanted to make sure that we let them know that we weren't going to take a back step.
0: Toby Thurston's is going to stick around after this. We've got plenty more to discuss with the 2004 Premiership hero next on the Power Hour, Triple M.

0: Triple M, this is the Power Hour, your Port Adelaide theme show with Dits and Tom on a Sunday morning. 2004 Premiership hero Toby Thurston's has stuck around with us.
1: So we've covered the on-field of that grand final, but I want to talk about the off-field, and there's a famous moment on the Premiership dais. This is what happened.
2: Number 28, Toby Thurston.
3: Cat dog.
1: What the hell does that mean, Toby? What's going on there?
4: Wowee. Every time I listen to it, I just cringe a bit more, and it doesn't get any better over the years. It was like I was still going through puberty or something. It was hilarious. It was just one of those things that it was a personal message, I suppose, to my mates back home, and they were all on their footy trip on the way. At Albury Wodonga, and on our way to the grand final parade, they rang me. They were 10 beers deep, and they were, you know, wanting to egg me on to say something if we won after the grand final. And for a few minutes, we worked out what we wanted to say, and it was obviously cat dog. So cat dog was just what we used to call each other. We got on the piss one night, and it was just something that was so simple that then just escalated over the course of the night that it just had, you know, a bit of a meaning between us mates. And while they were on the trip up at Albury Wodonga, they're, you know, obviously 2,000 people in the pub watching the grand final, all then by the end of it knew that I was connected to this group of players or this group of guys at the pub.
1: Yeah.
4: And they're all saying, oh, he's going to say this, he's going to say this. No one's like, no chance he's even thinking of you guys, like, you know, while he's playing a grand final. Anyway, so I was nervous doing it. I'm not one that would, you know, sort of do something like that generally, and I forgot to shake the kid's hand. I was so nervous, and poor kid, you know.
5: Left him hanging,
4: and then, you know, but, yeah. So then that was really what it was about. It was just a bit of a message that the pub erupted when I did, but, you know, I've never let it down. Like, it's a story that I only just had to tell it again maybe a week ago, you know, 2 weeks ago, so... It was, funny to look back on.
5: Yeah, for sure.
1: And, Toby, I do want to go back to the start of your career. You spent 4 years on the list without playing a game, which is pretty extraordinary these days.
5: Amazing.
1: And great perseverance to, you know, get there and obviously end up being a Premiership hero. Tell us about those few years.
4: Yeah, definitely a difficult period. But when I got drafted, I was, you know, Jack Whitlock trying to, you know, sort of play on Barry Hall. And, Terry was still running around and, you know, Severio Rocker and all, you know, these guys are man mountains, and I just wasn't ready. The first 2 years I was really naive to the whole, you know, professional lifestyle and the AFL world, and, you know, coming from, you know, a little coastal town, you know, Mornington Peninsula, it was just a long way away. So then, but I just had good development. 2001 and 2002, I sort of team of the year for the Sample, we won, and then I won, you know, the Sample grand final in 2002, so there was just good consistent development, which helped, but, you know, I reckon we lost somewhere between 4 and 6 games every year for 4 years, you know, winning the McClellan Trophy and all that. And whilst it was hard, you know, and you're trying to weigh out whether the opportunity's ever going to come, there was good communication, you know, with the coaching staff and the development guys. And, yeah, I just really needed to wait my time. And that's pretty much why I ended up being a forward. Like, I was only ever a defender, which pinched it in the ruck. And that's where I played all my football. And then out of the necessity to try and get me into the team, I went and ended up playing up forward, you know, for the first 4 or 5 years.
5: Well, you mentioned your town on the Mornington Peninsula, Crib Point. Now, I've done my homework here. Mm-hmm. You joined this elite company to come out of Crib Point. Alan Mannix in 1965 played for the Western Bulldogs.
1: Right, okay.
5: And Doug Woolley, the great Doug Woolley, played for North Melbourne in 1962.
1: I reckon Toby's got him covered.
5: I think you got him covered, Toby. You are the greatest export to come out of Crib Point.
4: Yeah, well, there is one missing, and it's due to a technicality. Now, he goes down as Hastings, which is the neighbouring town, and that's because he played there for 1 year when he got drafted to St Kilda, and that was the great Peter Spider Everett. So,
5: okay. Nah, he's Spider Hastings Everett, in my book.
4: Yeah.
1: I'm picking you, Toby.
4: He went from 9 through to under 15s or 17s at Cribby, and, you know, you saw what Spider was like as a person and a personality, and that sort of summed up what football was like down in Crib Point and Hastings. But, there's not many of us. I was actually back at the club last year and looked, and I actually saw a photo of that Bailey Williams from West Coast up on the wall. So, from my understanding, he's from the peninsula and maybe spend a little bit of time at Crib Point as well.
5: Well, you'll make their team of the century, I think.
4: Yeah, it's a short one.
5: Hey, Toby, thanks for talking to us, mate. Great stories, great memories. And as Tommy pointed out, what a great story of resilience as well and persistence. And you got there and you're a premiership player forever, mate. Well done.
4: No, I appreciate the time, guys. And, yeah, no regrets, you know, waiting that long. There's a lot of people that didn't get to a premiership, and if I had waited 5 or 6 years to do that, well, then I'll do it.
1: Good. Brilliant. Mate. Toby Thurston's here on the Power Hour, Triple M.
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8: 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Watch for urgent sewer works on McGill Road near Ballantyne Street at McGill and Montacute Road near St. Bernard's Road at Hectorville, while emergency waterworks are causing delays on Phillip Highway near Oldham Road at Elizabeth South. 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That's the latest traffic on Adelaide's 104.7 Triple M.
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0: Triple M, it's the Power Hour for your Sunday morning with Dits and Tom. Now, Dits, I'm dreading this one. Shazza Dittmar, your cousin, rings in, reviews the footy.
1: Yeah.
0: Bad loss last week to the Blues.
1: I had another interesting day during the week at the Alberton Hotel. I walked in.
0: I didn't know you'd been to the Alberton Hotel before.
1: I know. It was out of character, I know. But had to be driving past a little pop-in.
0: Yeah, good.
1: And the publican down there, Matty Bryan, he said, he said there's a booking for 15 Dittmar. So I went, no.
0: No,
1: surely not. Anyway, there were a few cousins there, and I did get some interesting feedback. Shaz wasn't there, but a lot of others were. And they said, for God's sake.
0: Get her off.
1: Stop putting her through. But it was quite funny feedback, actually.
0: Despite that, here she is, Shazza Dittmar. Shazza
2: Dittmar. Down the back. Shields Jewellers. Biggest range. Unbeatable prices. Just like me footy tips. Never wrong. Good on you, Shields.
3: Oh, she's been ringing all morning. She rings every week. She's Port's biggest fan and Dits' second cousin. Dits, you got to do something about this. After a really poor performance from the Power, going down to Carlton at home. How did you see it, Shaz?
2: Well, another Saturday night ruined, fellas. I mean, if it's not the kids ruining it, it's Wayne. If it's not Wayne, it's definitely the Port Adelaide Football Club. Mm. I mean, you know, I think Port Adelaide are a bit like that nursery rhyme Goldilocks. Yeah. Last week, Darwin was too hot. This week, Adelaide was too cold. I'm telling you, if we don't get a just right temperature soon, this big bad wolf's going to blow Josh Carr's house down.
1: Yeah, all right. what was to blame, do you think, Shaz?
2: We were just too soft, Dits. Yeah. Seriously, we were softer than Whiskey Dick Wayne after 12 Woodstocks.
1: Mm.
2: And there were just way too many passengers. Ollie Wines had zero kicks for the entire game. I mean, can you believe that? I technically had more kicks than Ollie Wines on Saturday night because I kicked the dog when I got home.
1: Yeah.
2: Then the cat, and then Wayne in the nuts.
1: Right.
2: I was furious.
1: All right.
3: What about the positional change for Todd Marshall? Did you think it worked moving him back to the forward line from defence?
2: I think I've got an even better position for Todd Marshall.
3: The
2: fetal position, because that's what he puts me in when I watch him play.
1: Let's move. Hey, I want to move on to the Crows. They lost to the Hawks very cold night in Tassie. Did you see that?
2: Well, I saw it live, because I was actually in Launceston.
1: Oh.
2: Yeah, we Dittmars, you know this. Yeah. We've always loved a map of Tassie. I tell you what, it was freezing.
1: Yeah.
2: It was bloody freezing. My nipples could have engraved a diamond watch. It was... They did manage, though, I noticed. Even though they lost, they managed to quash the first quarter slump by moving that to the second quarter, which I thought was genius.
3: That was good. What were you doing in Tassie anyway, Shaz?
2: No, I've got family over there, Ruth. My sister, my cousin, my auntie. They're actually all the same person. Kimmy. Yeah, she's wonderful.
1: Right.
2: Yeah, she's great. Kimmy Dits.
1: Yeah, I do. Yeah. Well, how did you see the game? What did you think? Who was best on ground for the Crows?
2: Yeah, great question, Dits, there. And I've thought about this a lot because Dawson was solid across half back. Miller has showed signs. But I think... the ultimate prize goes to the portable heater on the Crows bench. It was just hardworking, consistent, showed a lot of spark where the rest of the team didn't.
3: Good point. Hey, big milestone in the world of footy on the weekend, Shaz, with Scott Pendlebury breaking the game's record. What an achievement, eh?
2: Yeah, it was, but all the carry-on with the merch, I mean, it was borderline grotesque, wasn't it? I mean, apparently he had, like, 12 Guernseys, flogging hats, beanies, posters, wine. I mean, it's rampant commercialisation. It's ruining the game. Total sellout. Anyway, while I've got you fellas, make sure you hop into Shields Jewellers for my own limited edition Shazza Dittmar ankle bracelets. Diamond encrusted before they sell out.
1: All right, good on you, Shaz.
3: Yeah, that's
2: all right, really sound about. Shazza
0: Dittmar. Some harsh feedback from Shaz there, as always.
1: Thank you.
0: It's Triple M's Power Hour.

0: Triple M, it's the Power Hour for your Sunday morning, your Port Adelaide theme show here on Triple M.
1: Oh, Tommy, we've had some feedback. We've had some feedback already.
0: My phone's blown up.
1: I know. You know, earlier in the show, if you missed it, Tom and I, we both picked our best ever teams for the 30 years of Port in the AFL, which
0: tough
1: is our 30th anniversary. You picked yours and I picked mine.
0: Yep.
1: Neither of us had the Hornet in, Jason Horn Francis.
0: This broke
1: my
0: heart.
1: We have had fear. Look, my view on that is, obviously in a couple of years' time, you can see that he will walk into our best ever team. There's no doubt about that. But for me, it's just time. He hasn't, you know, been at the club that long yet. And, you know.
0: 70-odd games for the Power.
1: We're comparing him to Tredray and Robbie Gray and Peter Berg and Sean Berg and whatever. It's just all I'm saying is, of course he's in our... going to be in our best team, yep. Just not yet.
0: He'll be in that category very soon, I think. Yeah. Speaking of the Hornet, of course, he was on the Brekkie show on Thursday this week, and he actually had a bit of news for us. So there was a bit of a rumour floating around that Alistair Clarkson was in town, as broken on the Triple M Breakfast show.
1: Yep.
0: We thought it was to meet Zach Butters, but this is what the Hornet had to say.
2: I found it funny because I don't think Zach's in town at the moment.
1: Oh, isn't he?
2: So, I don't think he's coming to see
3: Do you need us to put you on the lie detector or not?
2: I'm telling the truth.
1: You said you don't think he's in town. No,
2: I know he's not in town.
3: Not in town yesterday when Clarko was here.
2: No, he was on the flight straight to Melbourne as soon as we finished training.
0: Well, that's a relief, I think.
1: That's good. That's right.
0: Keep him away. Alistair, he's ours. Hands off, please. We're done and dusted for a Sunday morning. The footy's back next week with the Power, so we can't wait for that. Join us then. 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
6: 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In Bedford Park, a crash on Main South Road near Sutton Road. Watch for urgent sewer works on McGill Road near Ballantyne Street at McGill and Montacute Road near St. Bernard's Road at Hectorville. Emergency waterworks causing delays on Phillip Highway near Oldham Road at Elizabeth South. 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That's the latest traffic on Adelaide's 104.7 Triple M.
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3: Hey there, I'm Brett Thomas. The federal government is defending the impact property tax reforms will have on first home buyers. There are fears a fall in house prices will mean those on the 5% deposit scheme will owe more money than they borrowed. Housing Minister Claire O'Neill telling ABC the risk is minimal.
4: This is a really robust scheme. Defaults against this scheme are vanishingly small.
3: Four miners trapped in a flooded cave in Laos for 10 days have been brought to safety. However, two men remain missing. Aussie cave diver Josh Richards flew to the country to help with rescue efforts and told Seven he's amazed they walked out without assistance.
5: And as it turned out in the end, I'm very, very grateful that I didn't need to head in. Yesterday, I'm glad that I didn't need to do what I was going to do.
3: Less than a week after the passing of Neil Danaher, and the AFL world is now rallying around the father of Brownlow medalist Ben Cousins. Brian Cousins revealing he's been diagnosed with motor neuron disease, and a weather warning remains in place for southwest WA, including Perth, for damaging winds today.
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3: The reigning premiers are going back to the whiteboard after another loss. The Lions going down to Frio by 25 points. Their first defeat to the Dockers at the Gabba in a decade. Coach Chris Fagan says they have some areas to improve.
6: Well, there's some things, good things we'll take from it, though. Like we had enough inside 50 entries, but we just didn't have the quality of entry in there to finish off. Whereas at the other end, they have 12 less than us, but they...

0: PSG beating Arsenal in a penalty shootout this morning.
1: Harris scarf misses.
0: A shower or two atop of 17 in Adelaide today. Showers windy tomorrow, top of 20. Showers again Tuesday, 18. Loz's wheelie bin of fortune has hit $8,000. Guess what's in her trash to win the cash tomorrow morning with Roo, Dits and Loz, where they'll also reveal your next clue.
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3: French Open tennis is underway. A couple of things.

0: Overnight amused me or interested me. One is there's a Frenchman called Arthur Gia. Now imagine this: you're on centre court wearing your beautiful, pristine white clothes, and you've got diarrhoea.
1: Who is the doctor?
2: I'm going to shit on
1: the. I can't do much of time.
2: Is that for medical reason? Or?
1: Yeah, I'm sick.
0: Now, just to go back at what he said, there is I am going to shit on the court.
3: Yes.
0: They wouldn't let him go to the toilet. He said, please let me go to the toilet. I'm going to shit on the court.
3: Yeah.
0: And you can't go unless it's a medical timeout. He said it's a medical problem. Yeah. Here he is in the press conference.
4: Feeling really, really bad. This morning in particular, but during the match was even worse because it was a bit hot. And I had to go to the toilet really quick and they didn't allow it. So I was asking to the referee.
0: Two sport, if you're playing cricket or tennis, don't have diarrhea wearing white clothing.
5: So what happens when you, if you'd got to go and you're not allowed to go? What you got to
0: Well, in the end, they decided it was a medical episode.
5: Oh, he called it a medical.
0: Diarrhea.
3: Arthur Gia diarrhea.
0: Arthur Gia with diarrhea.
3: Oh,
0: and the other one I found interesting, this isn't funny, but our boy Tanasi Kokkinakis won in five sets overnight.
3: Mm-hmm.
0: He's been crippled by injury for years.
5: How is his shoulder going?
0: Well, would you believe, I hadn't heard this before, you might have. His shoulder is now held together by a dead man's Achilles tendon.
3: Harder.
0: So the pectoral muscle has attached his shoulder with a dead man's Achilles.
3: That's how he's fine. That's amazing.
5: They use Achilles tendons in shoulder reconstruction.
0: Well, they have in his. And one of the doctors at the French Open, I've never heard of this before. But anyway, it's got him out there playing. So there you go.
3: How ironic for your Achilles heel to be used to save someone's, like, in a sporting situation. Like, normally your Achilles heel is...
0: Yeah.
3: You know, the metaphor for...
0: Yeah.
3: Anyway, that's amazing. Right,
0: anyway, a couple of facts out of the French Open overnight.
5: Good research, Dits.
0: Thank you.
6: It's Triple L Breakfast.
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3: Yesterday at this time we did the best voices, our favourite voices, because Loz's brother come on the other day.
5: Oh, yes.
3: And that's he just stole the show. Oh, and we had all these girls going, how hot is Loz's brother? He's got such a sexy
6: Someone
3: voice.
6: Someone actually called in the station and asked if he was single. That has never happened, ever.
3: Hang on. Have you read the text line?
6: What do you mean? Are they asking if he's single there too?
3: You got a few takers there.
6: Oh, yeah, but are we sure these people are well?
3: It's all right for him, but not for you.
6: Yeah, well, this is, they don't know what he looks like. Oh, clearly the people on the text line have seen me and they need some help.
3: Anyway, we did good voices yesterday.
5: So we thought we'd flip it. Yeah.
3: And we're exempt.
5: We are exactly not allowed to mention us.
3: We're the buses.
6: But didn't you get once, Dits?
5: Well, I did. So, it was only a couple of years ago. I was in a pub and a lady came up to me and said, "Are you Chris?" I said, "Yeah." She goes, "My God, you're annoying." Oh, right. That's how she started. She said, "Your voice irritates me." I said, "Oh, okay." And then I was okay with it, except she then, for about the next 20 minutes, said, "God, you're so annoying. Your voice, I have to turn over when you're on." I went, "Okay, I'll get the message." And then she went, she doubled down again.
6: Then
5: I said,
6: turn
5: okay.
6: over now,
5: I said,
6: Arch.
5: Well, yeah, buddy, grab the dial and turn
3: was there? Nah, she was trying to pick up.
6: Yeah, no, she's negging. No, that's called negging.
5: We actually ended up being quite friendly because I was polite. I just took it and we're polite. So it was funny that by the end of it,
3: 100%. You would not have taken.
5: No, I did. You have to. What else can you do?
7: Was there a butt at any point?
5: No, just you are so. Your voice is so
3: irritating. That's great. That's great. Thank you. Anything else you'd like to say?
5: Yeah.
6: No, anyway.
5: You can't win that conversation. So I just had to cop it.
3: She's probably right anyway, but
5: she was actually a nice lady.
6: Your voice isn't even remotely irritating. No. You've got a nice, smooth voice.
3: The lotto numbers.
5: We're not
3: you don't put an annoying voice
5: we're
3: on the lotto
5: about,
3: numbers. I mean, we've got lotto numbers.
6: I mean, how can you listen to something like this and not think...
8: Hi, this is Chris Didmer with the Dividends of Monday Night's SA Lotto Draw.
5: Turn it off. That's me playing the violin as well. As I'm doing it, I'm jigging around, jumping up and down. Now, let's get to the annoying voices, because yesterday we did the good ones. So we got any suggestions for today?
6: A few politicians spring to mind immediately.
5: Okay.
3: Jackie?
9: He stopped doing what he said he'd do for the battler. She's a grunter. I simply want to say this to Rocky.
5: Yep.
9: Listen and listen very carefully, Rocky. It's as simple as this. Tasmanians have had a bloody gutful over your stadium. And you can stick it up your bum. That's what's going on.
5: Good on you, Jackie.
6: They're obviously, she's grating, but there's something charming about that.
5: Charming?
6: Yeah, I don't know.
5: You've got to be kidding.
3: I would not want to be married to that.
5: What about the top bloke in the job? Is he irritating?
10: Australians have chosen the Australian Labor Party as their government. We return to the work of building Australia's future. Thank you all.
5: This doesn't jump out as a leader's voice to me, but anyway, that's just me.
6: Sometimes I do think, though, that there is a common denominator with politicians that they all kind of have annoying voices.
3: Oh, you can't put them all in one basket.
6: Not every single one of them.
5: Mally's good.
3: Poor old Mally.
6: He's fine.
3: Ashton Hearn, she was very nice.
6: Yeah, true. I'm talking maybe bit like, you know.
3: Just the big dogs.
6: Have a think about a few.
5: Mm-hmm.
6: And just roll
5: What about the lady on the TV, American annoying twangy?
6: Oh, the nanny.
5: The nanny.
3: Shivers.
6: Yeah. One of my favourite shows of all time, but it is an annoying voice.
3: Oh, yeah.
6: So, but see, this is the thing, like, it doesn't necessarily mean it's bad. It's just kind of irritating.
5: All right, yesterday we did the voices that you love. There are some great ones, like Morgan Freeman, for example. We had some real, real good ones. Today, it's the annoying voices.
6: Yeah.
5: I've got one. This bloke gets far too much airtime for my life.
11: Have a go at this. It's a chameleon. This is my favourite animal in Africa. Look at that beautiful prehensile tail. Oh. Look at his eyes looking around.
5: Oh, yeah, Robert.
11: Prehensile.
6: Yeah. Steve was kind of, could probably have been annoying, but we don't speak ill of the dead, so I didn't say that.
3: Who's that?
6: Nothing.
5: Okay.
6: No one.
5: Let's move on. All right, who have you got there, Roo?
3: I got Sammy from Semaphore. G'day, Sam.
12: Oh, Roo, Anthony Hudson.
3: Come on. He's one of the best commentators in the game.
5: Yeah. Why is he annoying?
12: Oh, my God. You just look at him and then hear his voice, and even if the Crows are winning beautifully. I have to turn over.
3: Sammy.
1: Here it is, Tiger fans. Dusty Mark 2. Couldn't have been closer to goal.
2: Sounds pretty good.
5: Everyone's allowed to have their own say, but it's funny. Yeah. I personally think he's our best commentator in Australia.
3: Yeah, he's up. He's definitely
5: Sam,
3: in the top few.
5: Sam finds him annoying. Hey, that's there you go.
3: That's what Sam says.
5: Yeah, we've all got different opinions.
3: Let's go to Woodside. G'day, Rory.
7: The bloke from National Tiles.
13: National Tiles.
14: Hello. Frank Walker from National Tiles.
5: There you go. Frank Walker.
6: You know what it is? Is it's that whoever worked there and was in the marketing team heard him speak and went, you're going to be on the ads because there's no way anyone is not noticing you.
5: It's so memorable.
3: Frank does it on purpose.
5: Yeah. Nah, good suggestion though, Rory. Yeah.
3: Let's go to Seaford and speak to Tegan.
15: How you going?
5: Good Tegan.
15: Another commentator of Kelly Underwood.
3: Oh, Kelly.
5: Adelaide girl Kelly.
16: The two number 23s, it's always a brilliant matchup in the Q Clash. Lemons v. Charlie Curnow.
6: I don't think her tone is annoying. I think people just get annoyed with some of the things she said. I think that's a different phone, and we could do that if you want. Who says annoying things? Ooh.
3: Yeah.
5: Right. Once again,
3: none of us would be exempt for that.
6: Yeah, that's right.
3: Because we'd be front and center.
6: Leave us out
3: for that.
6: Of it, please.
3: All right.
6: What do you guys think of the old, do you think the newsreader voice has gotten out of control?
3: Yes.
6: It used to just sort of be like this, and now people are speaking like this.
5: I thought we could wait for that. You think we're heading back down?
6: I think it's getting ridiculous.
5: Oh, really?
3: I'm hearing it a lot, and
6: it's crazy.
3: You got me onto that, Loz. Now I'm hearing it everywhere.
6: It's getting their throats sound like they're being constricted. It's really scary.
5: Have you got any that stand out?
6: No, not naming and shaming.
5: I want you to tell me in the break, though.
6: I'll keen to hear this.
5: So I thought we'd sort of, because once upon a time, everyone spoke like that.
6: Yeah.
5: And I thought we were getting away from it. Okay.
6: Nah, I don't know what's happening. It's the people who train them. They're being told to speak like that.
5: Are they?
6: Yeah, it's weird.
3: Mm.
6: And the ads that talk like this. What's going on there? Why?
5: You'd get a bit of work.
6: I mean, I've knocked them back, Dits.
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3: I just want to appeal to everyone listening this morning, and this will cover a lot of people.
4: Mm-hmm.
3: You know when you get a message on WhatsApp?
4: Mm-hmm.
3: Just read it. Don't respond. Just let it go. All right?
4: Okay.
3: I don't want to tell you why here. So WhatsApp is one of the apps. I told you before, I'm not on social media. I've got no interest in any of that sort of stuff. But like with our work here, so one of my groups, a WhatsApp group, Triple M Brekkie. So that's all of us. And we send each other messages throughout the day, which is great. Suggestions for the show tomorrow or, hey, get there at 5:30 for a meeting or do it. Yep, no worries. That's a work-related thing. And that's fine. If we send through an idea, everyone goes, yep, good idea. Fantastic. Leave it at that. That's great. But I just want to share the other groups.
5: You don't even comment in there.
3: Yeah, exactly, because I've read it. I go,
4: he replies to you, Roo.
3: No,
4: don't
3: not
4: reply
3: always.
4: To anyone else.
3: I do if it's warranted. This is what I'm getting at.
4: Okay.
5: Or if you've had a few beers.
3: No. So just some of the groups on it. Triple M footy commentary. There's all of us commentators around the joint. Mm-hmm. We get messages
5: from
3: the boss.
5: How come I'm not
3: Triple
5: in
3: M
5: group?
3: Well, you might have asked
4: special
3: yourself
4: comments.
3: That question. Triple M
4: not
3: cricket
4: included.
3: Commentary group. I'm in that.
4: Oh
3: all right.
4: My God.
5: Which one?
3: Triple M cricket. All right. I'm in another one. Old squash players that I've played against around the world. That group's called Fat something or other, rude word. Because we're all, we used to be fit once, right? I'm in a group, Dietmar Cousins. All my, I've got a lot of big fans. Yeah. Shazza's on that group.
4: She'd be very active.
3: My golf group, there's about 28 people in on a Wednesday I play golf at Grange.
5: How many groups
3: are you in? That's what I'm saying. I mean, I'm a gang group, which will surprise you. But that's a group of fellas and sponsors. We organise lunches to catch up with each other. People that own a horse with. So in a horse group, we send each other messages about the horse running this weekend or it's night or the trainer gives us. And then I've got my best friends with the group that I travel with, you know, every year, my closest friends and wives and whatever. Mm-hmm. Now, what happens? I'll just give an example. The squash one, for example, there's about 90 people on it, right?
5: one person
3: sends a message, I read it and I go, yeah, terrific, good. Good. Yeah, but next minute I'm playing, bing, bing, bing, bing. 88, 9 people respond.
4: Yeah.
3: Whether it's a thumbs up or some stupid. And then once one person comments, bing, bing, bing, 80 comments again. I'm going, shut up.
5: It's called socialising bits.
3: No, read it and smile and go, good message or funny joke or whatever. And when you're home with your, I have my phone on because I've got kids and grandkids and I've got you people that might want to get hold of me for work tomorrow. I have my phone on and I'm trying to watch a movie. Bing, bing.
5: Turn your notifications off. Turn them off.
3: Yeah, but I need my phone on.
4: You can
5: you can turn your notifications off so you don't get the bing, bing, bing.
3: Stop sending inane, stupid comments.
4: Yeah.
3: Just read it and be happy with that. The comments that you get back from 80 people, and if one of the other groups
5: starts, strictly work only.
3: Not strictly work, but because I need to be a part of all these groups. I need to know Wednesday what time am I hitting off. The bloke who runs our golf group will tell me. All just right. Read it and go. All right, I'm playing at 12:30.
5: Don't send something.
3: Don't need
5: funny
3: to comment
5: about
3: back. No,
5: a golfer.
3: Just thank you. There's my, I'm,
5: you don't
3: there's
5: want
3: my,
5: people to mix with you.
3: You don't like
5: send funny stuff back to you.
4: I know what you're saying, Dick.
3: Senseless.
4: You can send something funny, but not everyone then has to respond, how good,
3: that's
4: love
3: right.
4: that.
3: There you go.
5: But how do you know if it was funny
4: thumbs
5: or not?
4: Thumbs up. Ha ha, reaction.
5: It's funny, thumbs up, no good.
4: You don't get a you wouldn't get a notification if someone gave a thumbs up, I don't think.
6: You can just react.
4: Yeah, react.
6: Comment. Yeah, that's good
4: like
6: message etiquette.
5: Love heart, thumbs up.
6: Yeah, yeah. Cry emoji.
3: You
6: let
3: don't
6: the
3: need
6: person
3: to.
6: Know how you
3: don't
6: feel.
3: Send
5: you need to know if it's good or bad, don't you? Don't you want to know if people enjoy it?
3: If I send you a message about the show tomorrow, here's a segment I wouldn't mind doing. You've read it. Good. When we get it, ask me about
6: you
3: it tomorrow.
6: You don't want any validation in the moment? You know, the
4: thumbs up.
6: Oh, that sounds good.
3: Well, because what's the point of, that's good, or give me a thumbs up, or a love heart, or something. What's the point of that?
5: Show some affection.
6: I love it.
3: I don't want affection.
6: He doesn't need it.
5: I don't want affection.
3: Not from you. I don't want affection from you.
5: Well, I haven't given you any anyway.
4: I'm sorry to do this to you, mate, but there is
5: love in
4: the
5: world.
4: I cannot help but make this correlation, because I know you say you don't like Seinfeld, you just think he's accurate at observing life, right?
3: Yeah.
4: So the guy who created that show is a guy called Larry David. He has a show called Curb Your Enthusiasm, and he's like the mastermind behind Seinfeld.
5: Curb Your Enthusiasm.
4: Yeah. And this is a speech he gives on the show. Hang on.
7: I'm Stu's cousin from the family text chain.
8: The text chain.
7: I notice you haven't really been very active on it, barely replying at all. You think you're too good for the chain.
9: Can I be honest with you?
7: Please.
9: I'm overwhelmed by this chain. Every 2 minutes, it's ding. I'm getting a ding. I'm getting a ding. Too many dings. I think I'm too good for the chain.
5: Is this
3: true? I could have written a sitcom.
5: Is he?
4: That is Larry David, the guy who wrote Seinfeld.
3: He's a genius. He's a genius.
4: Yeah.
3: Just call me Larry.
4: That is...
5: Just call me Larry.
4: This keeps happening.
5: You are what you don't want to be.
3: Everyone out there, read your WhatsApp and be happy with it.
4: Yeah.
5: Yeah. Don't comment, though.
4: It's Rude,
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1: What did we learn?
3: I just sort of learnt that as you get older, you get more pointed to what you want in life, I think, and you sort of tailor your week around achieving those goals. And I'm a bit of a creature of habit, I've said that before. But so I look forward to Sunday arvos, I think, now more than any time of the week.
8: Right.
3: It's sort of the only time I get to spend a bit of time by myself. So yesterday.
8: Bit of me time.
3: Yeah, a bit of me time.
2: So, gotta have it.
3: Got a fire going. This is at 3 o'clock yesterday. And I look forward to every week now. Get the trackies on.
2: Oh.
3: Get a jumper on. Get on the couch. Find a rug. Have a little snooze.
2: Oh, hell yeah. While.
3: I had some scones dropped over because you know I love my scones, so I had a scone. How old am I, Sam?
9: Wow, this sounds magical.
3: I didn't put a cardigan on, I just put a jumper on, but I had a scone.
2: Wind cheater.
3: And then my father-in-law, who the mother-in-law does a fair bit of cooking and helps Sarah, so the kids have got stuff for lunchboxes. So Mick always brings it around about 5 o'clock on Sunday.
2: Yeah.
3: This happens to be 5 o'clock. And Sarah and I just happen to be having a bottle of red every Sunday while we're cooking tea. So Mick brings it around. We have a bottle of red. We've got the roast in the pressure cooker. She's big on that at the moment.
2: Good.
3: And it's magnificent. So Sunday arvo, there you go. Fire, couch, sleep, rug, scones, red wine, roast.
8: Right.
3: 99 at about 8:30.
2: Wow.
3: I did watch Michael Jackson on 60 Minutes last night.
2: The first bit.
3: And that kept me up to a bit after 9, so.
2: Oh, late night.
3: Yeah, crazy, crazy behaviour by me.
2: There you go.
8: Sounds
2: delightful. I mean, that's exactly how I want to spend my day, so there you go.
8: Yeah.
2: We were talking about Groundhog Day earlier, because you made a very
8: Canadian Grand Prix.
2: Canadian Grand Prix. Groundhog was hit last year by, was it Lewis Hamilton?
8: Yes, and then this year,
2: hit
8: practice,
2: again.
8: A driver has hit a groundhog.
2: So,
8: at the
2: as
8: Canadian
2: you said,
8: Grand Prix.
2: Groundhog Day.
8: It's Groundhog Day.
3: It is Groundhog Day.
2: But what I didn't realise was that Groundhog Day is just a phrase that comes from that movie. Like, there was a Groundhog Day, but the fact that it kept repeating is from that movie. Hmm. So, which it just feels like a phrase that's always been there forever.
3: It
2: but
3: does.
2: It came from the 80s. And there's a bunch of these guys, so I'm going to tell you all about them. So, the term that's kind of become a lot more common in the last few years, now that everyone's like a pop psychologist, is gaslighting.
8: Yeah, I hear that a lot.
3: What does that mean?
2: It's basically trying to convince someone that they're crazy and they've imagined it when you've done something wrong. So, like, no, I didn't leave the ice cream out of the
8: freezer.
2: Pull
8: the wool over their eyes sort of thing.
2: Yeah, that wasn't me.
3: What, deliberately knowing it's not true?
2: Yes, deliberately.
3: Well, that's a dirty act.
2: Yeah. But people do it, you know. And if you're in a bit of a bad relationship, people will be like, I did tell you about that. Yes, I did. And I told you that we were going to have to go to Mum's on the weekend. And you just don't remember because you're stupid.
3: Insane you'd do that.
2: Yeah,
3: why would you do that?
2: People do it.
3: To make other people...
2: Because they don't want to get in trouble themselves, so they'd rather... Or they're purposely trying to make them feel nuts.
8: And politicians spring to mind.
2: Politicians do it all the time.
8: Yeah.
2: Yep. A lot of gaslighting. MILF, American Pie, was coined there.
3: It was never before that.
2: Never before that.
8: So they made it up.
9: So where did gaslighting come from?
2: Oh, sorry. Gaslighting was from a 1944 film called Gaslight.
8: Oh, really? 1944?
2: Yeah.
8: So Ingrid we've been Bergman. Saying it that long.
2: And what happens in that movie is her son is taken away from her and the government tell her... You never had a son.
8: Oh,
2: you imagined that.
8: Gee.
2: She went, I know I had a kid. And they went, no, you didn't.
8: All right.
2: You're mad. You're a witch. Houston, we have a problem. Apollo was from Apollo 13, 1995. It's just like
8: that's
2: a...
8: Right.
3: It's not from Dan Houston.
8: No.
2: No, it's not. Although we did have a problem there. But Friend Zone came from Friends.
8: Okay.
2: Joey says
3: it came from Friends.
2: Yeah.
3: Really?
2: Friend Zone. Debbie Downer. It's from a 2004 SNL sketch about a character called Debbie who's a massive downer.
3: Whoa.
2: But I say Debbie Downer all the time. I had no idea it came from that.
8: Yeah.
2: Wardrobe malfunction. This is more of a pop culture one. No one said it was not a part of our vernacular wardrobe malfunction.
9: Janet Jackson.
2: Janet Jackson. Mm. And Justin Timberlake when he whipped her
8: boob fell
2: boob
8: out.
2: Fell out. Yeah. And it wasn't. It was meant to be. Anyway. Bucket List has blown my mind. Because Bucket List was 2007.
8: What? That
2: yes.
8: No.
2: And it wasn't a phrase before that.
8: So what's on your bucket list?
2: Yes.
9: So where did it
8: Are
9: come
8: you sure?
9: from?
2: Kicking
8: you
2: the sure bucket.
3: About? No.
2: Look, I haven't done a huge amount of research. We can look, make sure. Hamish, can you...
3: No, Bucket List has been around forever.
2: Spam. Mm. Monty Python came up with that when they kept getting junk mail in the the show. Yeah. So one of the characters says...
3: When did Karen come up?
8: That's recent,
2: that's
8: isn't
2: recent.
8: It?
2: That's recent.
3: I reckon that
8: isn't
3: was.
8: Isn't that the Karen from Brighton?
3: I reckon it was COVID.
2: Yeah, Karen from Brighton.
3: Mm. Or was... Might have been just before that and she really took it to the next level, maybe.
2: I don't actually think her name was Karen. I think that she just got called a Karen.
8: Oh, right.
2: So I think Karen was already a thing and it was kind of becoming a phenomenon. What does Bucket List say?
1: Yeah, it's an interesting one. It's definitely been around for a lot longer, but there was a guy who popularized it in 1999. He wrote a book called Bucket List, and then he adapted the screenplay into a movie as well in 2007.
2: Right. Well, there you go.
3: That's
2: anyway,
3: good. Was it?
8: No, very good. Really interesting. I like it. Finally, Loz, you're a bit of a wordsmith, so this one's for you. I learnt a new word over the weekend, which always excites me.
2: Love it.
8: Arsehole.
2: I use this all the time.
8: Do you? Well, I've only just learnt this.
2: It's my favourite.
8: You're an arsehole.
2: Yeah.
8: There's two types of arseholes.
2: Yeah.
1: So what's an arsehole?
8: So the advice ignorer. Someone who constantly pestered you for advice but always does the exact opposite of what you tell them.
2: Oh, my God.
8: And then, caught this one, the over-questioner. Someone who asks a never-ending stream of pointless, stupid or intrusive questions.
3: No, a good question.
8: Hey, don't take what... Why would you?
3: Because you looked at me.
8: I did not.
3: You did so.
8: You are... feeling guilty, aren't you?
3: You're an arsehole.
8: So there are. We all know an arsehole, don't we?
3: Yeah, you.
2: I was with an arsehole last week.
8: Oh, were you?
2: And she was going on about the same stuff she's been going on about.
8: Oh, there
2: five
8: you go.
2: Years, giving him her best advice, ignoring it.
8: Yeah, arsehole.
3: You're an arsehole.
2: Yeah. Come on.
0: 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Reheated.
2: I need help.
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3: Hey there, I'm Brett Thomas. The AUKUS defence pact between Australia, the US and UK to build nuclear submarines has changed yet again. It's been revealed Australia will now receive second-hand subs from the United States.
4: This has been a live conversation from the outset, and I think to settle on this, is which we've done at this AUKUS meeting, is a really important moment as well.
3: Richard Marles also announced a new project between allies to develop underwater drones. Another shock MND diagnosis for Australian footy, with the father of Brownlow medalist Ben Cousins, Brian, revealing he too is battling the incurable disease. He was diagnosed 12 months ago, but says the death of Neil Danaher last week gave him the strength to go public with his own battle. More than 50,000 first home buyers under the government's 5% deposit scheme are at risk of owing more money than the value of their homes as prices fall in some capital cities. And four men trapped for 10 days in a flooded cave in Laos have been rescued. That brings the total to five, while another two remain missing.
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2: Triple M Adelaide. Sport.
3: A couple of inexperienced dogs helped them beat the Pies in a four-point thriller and one win off the top four last night. In just his eighth game, Will Lewis kicked three goals, while Michael Selwood took a courageous pack mark in the dying stages of the match down back. Teammate Rory Lobb telling us that's his trademark.
5: Yeah, I think he's played every game, and you know, he brings that intensity in the contest where it's life and death, that tooth and nail, as Bevo has spoken about all year, but yeah, he really embodies all of that.
3: And Paris Saint-Germain won the Champions League final this morning in a penalty shootout with Arsenal.
6: Guzmani Gomez's chicken mini meal, a big eat at a mini price. 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
3: A shower or two, a top of 17 in Adelaide today. Showers windy tomorrow, top of 20. Showers again Tuesday, 18. Loz's wheelie bin of fortune has hit $8,000. Guess what's in her trash to win the cash tomorrow morning with Roo, Dits and Loz, where they'll also reveal your next clue. Triple M.
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6: Down the back. Shields Jewellers. 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Just like me footy tips. Never wrong. Good on you, Shields.
2: Oh, she's been ringing all morning. She rings every week. She's Port's biggest fan and Dits' second cousin. Dits, you got to do something about this. After a really poor performance from the Power, going down to Carlton at home. How did you see it, Shaz?
6: Well, another Saturday night ruined, fellas. I mean, if it's not the kids ruining it, it's Wayne. If it's not Wayne, it's definitely the Port Adelaide Football Club. Mm. I mean, you know, I think Port Adelaide are a bit like that nursery rhyme Goldilocks. Yeah. Last week, Darwin was too hot. This week, Adelaide was too cold. I'm telling you, if we don't get a just right temperature soon, this big bad wolf's going to blow Josh Carr's house
7: down.
6: Yeah,
7: all right. Look, what was to blame, do you think, Chaz?
6: We were just too soft, Dits. Yeah. Seriously. We were softer than Whiskey Dick Wayne after 12 Woodstocks.
7: Mm.
6: And there were just way too many passengers. Ollie Wines had zero kicks for the entire game. I mean, can you believe that? I technically had more kicks than Ollie Wines on Saturday night because I kicked the dog when I got home.
7: Yeah.
6: Then the cat, and then Wayne in the nuts.
7: Right.
6: I was furious.
2: All right. What about the positional change for Todd Marshall? Did you think it worked moving him back to the forward line from defence?
6: I think I've got an even better position for Todd Marshall. Oh,
2: Where's that?
6: The fetal position, because that's what he puts me in when I watch him play.
7: Let's move. Hey, I want to move on to the Crows. They lost to the Hawks. They lost to the Hawks
2: on
7: a very cold night in Tassie. Did you see that?
6: Well, I saw it live, because I was actually in Launceston.
7: Oh.
6: Yeah, we Ditmars, you know this. Yeah. We've always loved a map of Tassie. I tell you what, it was freezing.
7: Yeah.
6: It was bloody freezing. My nipples could have engraved a diamond watch. It was. they did manage, though, I noticed. They did manage. Even though they lost, they managed to quash the first quarter slump by moving that to the second quarter, which I thought was genius.
2: Yeah, that was good. What were you doing in Tassie anyway, Shaz?
6: No, I've got family over there, Roo. My sister, my cousin, my auntie. They're actually all the same person. Kimmy. Yeah, she's wonderful.
7: Right.
6: Yeah, she's great. Kimmy Dits.
7: Yeah, I do. Yeah. Well, how did you see the game? What do you think? Who was best on ground for the Crows?
6: Yeah, great question, Dits, there. And I've thought about this a lot because Dawson was solid across half back. Miller has showed signs. But I think the ultimate prize goes to the portable heater on the Crows bench.
7: Yeah.
6: It was just hardworking, consistent, showed a lot of spark where the rest of the team didn't.
2: Yeah, good point. A big milestone in the world of footy on the weekend, Shaz, with Scott Pendlebury breaking the game's record. What an achievement, eh?
6: Yeah, it was, but all the carry-on with the merch, I mean, it was borderline grotesque, wasn't it? I mean, apparently he had, like, 12 Guernseys, flogging hats, beanies, posters, wine. I mean, it's rampant commercialisation. It's ruining the game. Total sellout. Anyway, while I've got you fellas, make sure you hop into Shields Jewellers for my own limited edition Shazza Dittmar ankle bracelets. Diamond encrusted before they sell out.
7: All right, good on you, Shaz.
2: Yeah, definitely.
6: All right,
7: really good of you to call in, thanks.
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3: Hey, I suck when it comes to technology. Don't worry about that. I'm very slow at trying new things. I'm a bit of a creature of habit. And I told you the other day I've been using the little microphone thing to go to AI and get all
4: We've seen you in action. Right onto it, aren't you?
3: Yeah.
5: You actually have a really good technique for asking it the question.
3: Hey, hey, I'm the inspector.
5: I know, yeah. But you phrase it well, like, to get the correct answer.
3: Do
5: right? I? I'm Very a bit succinct. Of a rambler.
3: What you meant to do.
5: Well,
3: you can't ramble.
5: Yeah, I'm a bit of a rambler.
4: You like, get to the point.
5: What's the best way to, if you're cooking a pumpkin, what kind of pumpkin is it? And I'm like, sorry.
3: And you're confused.
5: He's like, sorry, I don't know what the F you're talking about.
3: Yeah. You got to think before you ask the question.
5: Yeah, yeah, mm-hmm. That's been an issue for me for a long time.
3: Yeah, well, yeah. I'm thinking you're not the only one there, Loza. On the weekend, I actually asked Siri to send my wife a message because I just don't want to risk getting doing the wrong thing driving behind the wheel.
4: Good.
5: Yeah.
3: Yes, thanks, Dids.
4: Yeah.
3: And I actually sent a message on the text. I didn't realise Siri could do that. Has that been happening for 25 years or only a few years?
5: Like commanding it to send a message.
3: Would you say, hey, Siri, send Sarah Ricciuto a message?
4: You're gonna everyone driving along now, their phones are going off.
5: Yeah, they're going to send Sarah a message.
3: Are they?
5: Yeah, you may have activated
3: Sarah's
5: it.
3: Number.
5: Yeah, true, true. They might try and track her down.
3: But anyway, it worked, and I was pretty pumped. So that's another legal thing I'm doing these days, so that's good. I didn't realise. And you can get Siri to do maps.
5: Yeah, you can. You can get her to do pretty much everything, except my problem is that all my contacts have ridiculous names because I save my friends' names.
3: Yeah.
5: So I can't even say half of them out loud. I'm scrolling mentally through them.
3: Well, what else can you do, though, with the Apple Play or whatever it's called, Car Apple Play. So I said, hey Siri, take me to the Fitzroy Community Club.
5: Mm-hmm.
4: My phone's going off here.
5: Sorry. So the people in the car, make sure your navigation doesn't accidentally change to the Fitzroy Community Club.
3: But what else can you do other than maps, text messages with Siri?
5: You can make her accent Irish.
3: Yeah.
5: Got an Irish girl.
3: Things that are actually important.
5: I don't know if you can do much else with it, but I don't know whether there's something wrong with my microphone but it just doesn't work for me. It never understands what I'm saying. The words are always different than what they're meant to be. It mistypes things. And I also receive a lot of messages from my friends with kids that start off with, like, hey, we're thinking of getting to the barbecue at 4. Could you please bring a potato salad? Finn, stop touching that. That's not for you. Mummy said no. you know, and then it'll just cut off and then I'll get that. And
3: be
5: like,
3: quiet.
5: And it's all in a text message in lowercase. It's pretty good.
3: Well, I think Jared, our producer's been involved in a bit of that.
6: Yeah.
3: Jazz, what's happened?
6: All time, my wife, she used to go to a run club and she's given up on that now. But she decided to pipe into this chat probably 9 months after she stopped turning up. And she had to pick up some dog poo. And I think at the same
3: time... Mid-message.
6: Mid-message. She was, she was kind of scrolling through Messenger and... I don't know how she did it, to be honest. And anyway, she sent through this group that she hardly knew anyone to start with, and then has been quiet for 9 months. Poo, pop, poo, poo, poo, poopy, poopy. In like multiple different messages.
5: And how many thumbs up are there in between?
6: And then
5: so she must have just been saying something about the poo over and over again.
6: I think she was trying to clean up the dog poo.
3: You've really got to consider what you're going to say and do to Siri.
6: Be careful. Mics are hot.
5: What it can do, Roo, and what Siri often does is call the person that's being gossiped about because their name, you know.
4: Is that right?
5: Yeah, yes. Their name comes up in conversation. It's never happened to me.
3: Oh, it's never happened to you.
5: No, genuinely. I've definitely gossiped about people.
4: So they can then be eavesdropping in what's going
5: on. You imagine? Oof. Hey, how are you? Yeah, and she's such a stupid bitch and she never shows up on time. And you're like, oh my God. Yeah, so Siri could potentially.
3: You got to be careful.
5: You got to be careful with it. Yeah.
0: The best bits of Roo, Dits and Loz.
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1: Are you twitchers?
2: Pardon?
1: Are you twitchers? Any of you?
2: Only when you really irritate me.
1: Bird watchers. Bird watchers are called twitchers.
3: I didn't know that.
1: Did you know that?
4: I thought they were called bird watchers.
1: Loads of twitchers out there. Yeah. Anyway, the reason I raise this, I'm reading in the Advertiser this morning, interesting article for all the twitchers that listen to Triple M. The most prolific bird in Australia, I was surprised by this, is the magpie. There are more magpies than any other bird. What about when you go to the beach? How many seagulls are there?
2: Yeah, but how much more
4: not
2: land
4: too many
2: is there
4: in Alice Springs.
2: Yeah.
1: Yeah, maybe, I suppose.
2: Never
1: maybe
2: saw
1: inland.
2: A seagull in Paracombe. Heaps of maggies, heaps of lorikeets.
1: They like the Adelaide Oval, seagulls.
4: They like the river MCG. A bit too. You see them up along the river sometimes. Yeah.
1: But anyway, magpie is our most prolific.
4: Is that right?
1: Yeah, surprised
4: me. What about the sulfur-crested cocky? Because they make their presence felt with their noise.
1: Comes in at number 4.
4: Not even on the podium.
1: Sulfur-crested cockatoo number 4. Here's the podium, all right? So the magpie, number 2, rainbow lorikeet.
2: Yeah.
1: Number 2.
4: Beautiful animal.
1: You like a rainbow lorikeet?
4: I don't mind them.
1: Number 3, the noisy miner, which I wouldn't know one if it bit me on the nose.
4: What do they look like? Miner.
1: Don't know.
5: They've got like the grey fur with the short, really yellow.
2: Oh, yeah.
1: Oh, now they fly at you sometimes.
4: Yeah.
1: They're a bit aggressive, aren't they?
4: Yeah,
1: is that the noisy miner?
5: Yep, that's the noisy miner.
1: Dirty noisy miner.
2: Pigeon?
1: Pigeon does get a mention, but way down.
2: Right.
4: Really?
1: Yeah. Galah comes in at number 6.
4: You've been called a galah before.
1: There's lots of galahs out there.
4: Pink and grey.
1: Lots of us.
4: Pink and grey.
1: Yes.
2: Pink and grey.
4: Good morning, right. Sam.
1: Yeah.
2: My mum's accent, so my name is Laura Kate, and my mum's Canadian. When she says my name in her voice, it sounds
4: Laura
2: like...
4: Keat.
2: Laura Keat. Like Laura Keat in an Australian accent. Is the so
1: there
2: when
1: go.
2: Laura Keat, Laura Keat, come inside, Laura Keat. So I always wanted to get a... I always wanted to get a Laura Keat tattoo, but then I chickened out.
1: Yeah.
2: Yeah.
1: Well, it's not too late.
4: Yeah. Go to Bali.
1: Anyway, there you go. For all you twitchers.
4: So the Maggie.
1: Thought you'd be interested.
4: Yep. The magpies.
5: Yeah. Well, at least they're number one in one way.
2: No.
5: Yeah.
2: So,
5: Roo, Dits and Loz. Triple M.
0: The best bits of Roo, Dits and Loz.
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14: Hey there, I'm Brett Thomas. The father of Brownlow medalist Ben Cousins has revealed he's battling motor neurone disease. Brian Cousins says it was the recent passing of Neil Danaher that gave him the strength to share his story. Freedom after 10 days stuck in a flooded cave for four gold prospectors in Laos. Aussie cave diver Josh Richards was suited up and ready to deliver more food and supplies to the group, but told Seven the hard work had already been done and they managed to escape.
15: It's been fantastic, but ultimately this really boils down to the utter dedication of the guys who've been here for the last week, continuously pushing, continuously searching.
14: Two men still remain missing. There are around 9,000 homes without power in WA. A storm warning is still in place today for the southwest of the state, including Perth. First, submarines, now Australia, the US and Britain have revealed a new AUKUS defence project to build underwater drones. And it's the last day for free public transport in Victoria, introduced back in April to help with the cost of living crisis.
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14: Michael Selwood's match-saving mark helped the Dogs hold off the Pies for a four-point win at Marvel Stadium last night. In just his 12th game, the defender threw himself into a pack with less than a minute to go. Coach Luke Beveridge isn't surprised.
11: He's a very courageous player, as you can see when he plays, and there's no hesitation.
14: First up, the Sabo, the D's and Giants in Alice Springs, before Dean Solomon takes the reins for the Bombers against the Eagles at Optus Stadium. And Paris Saint-Germain won the Champions League final this morning in a penalty shootout with Arsenal. A shower or two, a top of 17 in Adelaide today. Showers windy tomorrow, top of 20. Showers again Tuesday, 18. Loz's wheelie bin of fortune has hit $8,000. Guess what's in her trash to win the cash tomorrow morning with Roo, Dits and Loz, where they'll also reveal your next clue. Triple M.
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23: A very good Sunday to everybody. It is the Sunday Rub, the Triple M Sunday Rub for Han, the number one rating rub in town. And we dominate Sunday afternoon. Big game coming up. We've got the Melbourne Footy Club up against the Giants. Alice Springs is where we are. And then Sydney coach Dean Cox, he'll speak to us. And the Bulldogs young gun, Riley Sanders, is starting to play some nice football as well. But as I work my way around the panel, Joe Montagnus and Kilda in a bit of a spot of bother at the moment, but he's pretty happy with himself as always.
24: Hello, Nathan. No, Saints are going okay. They'll be fine in the long run. It's a big plan, big picture. We'll get there.
23: Daisy Thomas, congratulations on the slide announcement. You've upset a few during the week outside of that, so we'll get into that as well.
25: Thank you very much. Great to be here. Very excited and honoured. And I tell you what, Mitch, have you seen these two? They look fit.
26: Yeah.
25: Anybody's been on a campaign or something? Geez, you're looking good.
26: Since you're a bromance pre-show too.
25: Right. Yeah.
23: Okay.
27: Oh, thank you.
23: I think it's Ozempic.
25: Oh, you're on it.
23: No, don't be silly. Oh. And Amanda, are you, Mitch Cleary's here as well. You're not Ozempic, are you?
26: No.
23: Have you ever dabbled?
26: No. If you look at me recently, you can definitely tell I'm not on Ozempic.
23: Hmm. Why is that?
27: Have you seen a gym?
26: I have not seen a gym in a while.
23: You reckon it's time to start doing a little bit?
26: Yeah. Cool. Exercise is the first thing that drops off when you've got a baby.
23: Here we go. Excuses.
25: Well, you are getting your steps up in other ways, though. Like most people might go for a lap of the tan or go on a treadmill. You've been pumping out Ks chasing James Heard's car.
23: Yeah. Up Toorak Road.
25: Yeah.
26: Toorak Road in the RMs is not the best way to go about fitness. You get a few shin splints. Have you ever run in the RMs?
23: Yeah, occasionally.
25: Yeah. It's different from the cops, though.
23: But I must say, congratulations. You were the first one last week to break the story.
26: Thank you.
23: The very first one. So I'm going to run through a timeline here. This is as good as it gets for a journo.
25: Yep.
23: 7:28 a.m., Mitch Cleary breaks the story.
27: Yes.
23: 7:28 a.m. So then we go to 7:30 a.m. 2 minutes later, Xander Maguire retweets you. So doesn't take the glory for himself. He retweets you. 7:31 a.m., 7 AFL graphic quote, quoting you, being Mitch. 7:33, Tom Morris quotes Mitch, report times two, and then at 7:48 starts to go with his own sort of breaking story from Tom Morris. Oh. So he sort of breaks the mould away from Mitch. That was 15 minutes later. 7:35, Jay Clark, breaking story.
25: No
23: which
25: credit.
23: Which is not a breaking story anymore because it's 7 minutes after our man Mitch goes.
25: It's a broken story.
23: 7:36, Cal Toomey, breaking the story. 7:38 a.m, Pete Ryan confirms Mitch's report. 7:43, the AFL website quotes Cal Toomey, not Mitch.
25: Mm.
23: 7:44, John Ralph quotes the tweeting an article about Scott's payout, so he doesn't give you anything as well. He does something different. Footy on 9 at 7:46, and then Sam Edmund, update on the interim coach, 9:50. So, well done, 7:28. Do you get a bonus for that sort of stuff?
26: No, might need you to negotiate my next contract, but as ex-players and experts on the game, do you guys just laugh at all this crap that we carry on with?
25: I just want to know, like, the actual protocols. So if they mention what you've said, do you have to be credited, or is it just a sort of honour system?
26: It's more of an honour system. There's no rule law, or there's no real process to it. It's just sort of ethics and honour system, I think.
24: And what do you get for breaking it first? Like, everyone wants to know, is it that important that the journo breaks? Like, do you have a star chart in the office? You get like this?
23: He's done his job. That's what he's there to do.
24: No, I know, but is there anything that comes? It just
25: like a new pair of glasses?
24: Do you mark it in your thigh pad? Like, yep, I broke the story, like Mark Waugh used to do with his hundreds? Or
26: it's probably more for the next contract negotiation.
24: So you keep it.
26: Keep it at the back pocket.
25: Are you in a contract year?
26: I've still got a couple of years to run.
25: Okay. Well,
26: not Jake Stringer this year.
25: Yeah, calm down a bit then. Break him all.
23: You're normally a really positive person. Proper positive. You know, the positive angle about most things, about players, about footy clubs, about administrators and everything. But during the week, I thought you broke ranks.
25: The delusional Essendon fans.
24: Careful.
25: And I understand it is bold to take on the entirety of this football club. But
26: you're already in trouble.
25: I want to feel good. James Heard will make us feel good. I listen to him and I want to run through a brick wall. Grouse. You know what makes you feel good? Winning. You know what's not going to make you feel good? Doing this again in 4 years' time. And there is a sense of inevitability that if this is going to happen again with the list that you got and you don't find the very best person for the job, you're going to be stuffed again and we're all going to be sitting back and laughing. But the way it's positioned, it seems like James Heard has to get the job before we can all move forward.
24: Daisy's gone bang.
25: It is hilarious. From the outside in, it is piss funny.
24: They're the words of Daisy Thomas.
26: I've been down this path about 10, 12 years ago, Daisy. They are your words, as Joey says.
23: They jumped off you, didn't they? They jumped off you.
24: Well, that's positive, is it?
23: It's very negative. It's out of character for you.
24: Well, we knew it would cause a storm. Are you okay? Because social media can be a cruel place.
25: Yeah.
23: Have you been reading it?
25: I started this with prefacing that I've turned this a little bit into a bit of sport. So I have taken a time over a glass of wine to get back to a couple of people.
23: So you've responded, yeah. No, we've got a few.
25: I've seen, and it's like, correct me if I'm wrong, a lot of it's been extremely positive. Daisy spinning facts.
23: Let's just have a look at some of the comments on social media.
24: So we've just got a couple here. This first one from Travis Green, he says, move this bloke on Triple M footy. He's just upset a whole lot of listeners, and he tried to start the hashtag Daisy's a flog.
25: Yeah.
24: So that was an early one.
26: Did that catch fire?
25: I got back to him.
24: You got back to him?
25: Yeah.
24: You did. You called him precious and delusional. He took that well.
23: Butchie4 has gone, stop trying to sound intelligent, F-wit. But unfortunately, in Butchie4, he's spelt trying wrong. He's written tring, which you've actually then put an asterisk and corrected him.
24: There's the irony. Then you got Curlywood, who said, I watched you play and James Heard play, and you think you know everything. And he said, I think you are jealous because you couldn't inspire the Little League and no one remembers you. And then your comment said, well, that's ironic because he said he watched you play, but then he said, but no one remembers you.
25: So I think he remembered me.
23: Costa Antonopoulos has said, F up Daisy, Heard he's going to rip it up. And Stubbsy4, Daisy and Logical, like 15 wines before a game.
25: Yes, good, Stubber. And
24: this was good. Delusional is when you leave Collingwood to go to Carlton thinking you might play finals. Not bad.
23: Cannot wait for the Dons to stick it up. Daisy, the pie reject. That's from Motza 21.
24: Reject. Jeffrey had a good point. He said, Heard will get success, Daisy, and you can't convince anyone to listen. Daisy, interview James Heard. Let's see how you stand up. So there's
25: would
24: a challenge.
25: Would love to do. Can you read me that first part?
24: Heard will get success, Daisy. Yep. Couldn't convince anyone to listen to him.
25: Yep, good. So that's the delusional part I'm talking about, but would love to have a chat with James Heard.
26: How many finals did he win as a coach at the Bombers?
25: Just the zero. It's all right. Since they last played a final and won one, I've won nine, so they're going all right.
26: Yes, we like that.
23: This guy says, then Paul, 66, shut up, fatso, and get a real chest.
25: Yes. Your dad's a pirate was another one. Yeah. Sunken chest.
24: And the final one was from Millie, who I think tried to sum it up best on behalf of all Essendon people. She said, you've just created a whole lot of haters for yourself. We are not delusional. We are smart, and we know what's best for the club.
25: Yep.
24: You're not a Bomber supporter.
25: I'm not.
24: So you could never understand.
25: Yep.
24: Go Bombers and go James Heard.
25: Which, again, to my point, is that if you only claim to be knowing and being in the know, if you're a Bomber supporter, you're kidding yourself.
24: You don't know because you're not Essendon.
25: Yeah, I don't know.
24: It's been a big week, though, Mitch.
25: It's been good fun.
26: It's like Kevin Sheedy saying you can only coach Essendon if you're an Essendon person.
25: Yes, being a Richmond person.
26: Craig McRae at Collingwood. Yep. Chris Fagan's won flags at Brisbane.
25: Yeah.
26: Chris Scott's doing well at Geelong, not being a Geelong person.
25: No, it has been a hell of a lot of fun, though. So to all the people who have reached out and
24: sorry
25: engaged.
24: For those I haven't written back to.
25: Yeah. I'll try and get back to you all at some stage.
26: What do you reckon, too, Daisy? The midweek rub guys just backed away. Here at the Sunday rub, we're a bit more tight knit than what they show on the midweek, aren't they? Damo and Joey just.
24: Well, so are you agreeing with
23: Daisy? You did jump off, didn't you?
24: 100%. Yeah, I'm in the other camp. I just think Essendon should just do it. Oh, I think go for it. I think until they give it a go and find out whether it works
25: so
24: or not.
25: You're in the same camp as me by saying this.
24: Yeah, I just think they have to try it. Because otherwise, it'll always be an itch that needs to be scratched.
25: On no logic is what you're saying.
24: There's logic to it. But there is logic to it that they need someone to.
25: Not the greatest amount of logic. It's more on just do it because everyone wants it.
24: Sometimes emotion overrules logic.
25: Yes, that's true.
24: What's your take?
26: Well, I think they need someone like a John Longmire or a Ken Hinckley if it's not going to be James Hurd. Because if it's a Corey Enright or if it's a David Hale, a first-time assistant coach, and they lose a couple of games early next year, the noise is going to be James Hurd should have been the man for this job. I think if it's someone like a Longmire or a Hinckley that's a big enough figure that can override all that noise, that would be the way I go. From the conversations I've had with people around Essendon in the last couple of days, I think it's less likely than likely he's the coach. Having heard him on Footy Classified on Tuesday, I left that thinking, geez, he's pretty strong and he wouldn't put his neck out if he didn't have some sort of backing. But making a few more calls around it, I think it's less likely.
24: If that's the case, isn't the noise just going to be louder the next few years around? Because there's now all the people that wrote back to him, all these Essendon supporters that have now heard James Hurd declare that he wants to do it. So they're all going to be saying, if it doesn't work, well, why didn't we get Hurdy? We should have got Hurdy.
25: This is the point I've made.
24: It's the point. It's going to continue. That's why I think they just have to put Hurdy in. Until then, the noise either goes away because he gets success or it doesn't work. They tried it, and then they can move on as a football club.
25: But again, this is my entire point. This isn't the best way forward. It's what's going to be the easiest option to keep everybody happy, not what's best for the football club.
24: We don't know what's going to be best. It could work.
23: We don't.
25: It could.
24: What do you think? Where do you sit?
25: History tells us it won't.
23: I love the fact that he's come out and said, I want to do it.
24: Absolutely.
23: I just love the fact that he said, and he's a passionate Essendon person. He says they need to get back to being loved, and they need to get the love back to the football club. So, look, they were going pretty well when the whole drug saga hit. I'd love to see him back at Essendon being the coach, but I think they've got the best of both worlds. Can him and Dean Solomon survive together? I mean, can they get Mark McVie back? Is it a proper Essendon thing? Do you get the best out of it if you have all those guys there together? I'm fascinated by it.
24: Can't the best of both worlds for me be Hurdy coach, and then you go and get the best assistants that have IP from other clubs? Someone from, you know, try and get some assistance from Geelong or Hawthorn or the Brisbane Lions, something like that, and then you've got the good mix of Hurd to try and galvanise the club, but you've still got more relevant recent coaches that have great IP from other organisations.
23: So Solly wasn't getting a look in at the Bombers trying to do the defensive stuff from week to week. There wasn't much of a look in the defensive style of the game plan.
25: By no stretch of this am I saying I don't want Essendon to be successful and whatever plan they implement to work. Like, I would love nothing more than James Hurd to come in at the end of a process, they're the man, this is the reason why we've selected him, this is why we didn't choose these guys, and bang, onwards and upwards. The point I was making, by Monday and Tuesday when this noise was all starting, it was put him in because we want to feel good. That isn't a reason why you should be doing it. That's just the point that I was making that somewhat seems to be a little bit lost within this, Nathan, because, it's just been too much emotion and passion from the Bombers fans rather than actually, okay, let's take a breath. This process hasn't even been announced. Let's stop declaring our hand and who we have to have and need before we even know what's going to be entailed and outlined in this process.
23: And as you blokes know, you get nervous leading up to a big game, right? You get really nervous. You get a bit toe, you get a bit edgy, you got a game plan, you want to put that out there. Your nerves come up. So I'd imagine that when Channel 7 send you out the front of where Hurdy's meant to be down at Toorak Road, what's your game plan? Like, do you get nervous? And if you do see James Hurd, what is your game plan? Because you didn't see him, obviously.
26: I did.
23: How does it work?
26: I did. So my approach to any doorstop is I need three questions. I need three questions in the back of my head to fire at someone. If it goes haywire and you lose your train of thought, just need three. I knew that James Hurd was having a meeting for Footy Classified at 10 a.m. Normally takes around 45 minutes. There's only one way in and out of Jam TV where this meeting was, and I need to put myself between him and where his car is going to be.
23: You know where his car was?
26: I didn't know where his car was. I know there's only one way in and out.
23: You just look for the Rolls Royce down the street.
24: Although there's a few down Toorak Road.
26: I was on the end of the laneway. A couple of the producers, your man, the AI man, came out and saw me. So then my cover was blown. I was hoping Hurdy would be the first one to leave this meeting.
25: Hang on. So your cover was blown. Tell me, what were you looking like? How were you positioned?
26: I'm in
23: a suit and RM.
26: With a 7-pin.
24: First mistake.
25: We found him. Not exactly, where's Wally, Mitch? Like, try and blend in.
26: Well, it's hard because if you're not at the forefront of it, you're not going to get him. How do you have walked out? I would have missed my chance.
25: Yeah, but like hoodie on, you know,
26: yeah,
25: pushing a shopping trolley or something. Try and come up with some.
26: You know, sometimes when you're in the two shot, you know, it's you and the person you're interviewing. You need to look.
23: You know, are you prepared to take the body? Like, have you ever had to use your body to stop somebody?
26: Not off the top of my head, but I am prepared if it gets that way.
24: Oh, I like this.
25: The old emu. No backward steps.
26: I got Daisy at the airport one day. Anyway, so my cover was blown. These guys have gone back and said, hey, Eddie, Mitch is out the front. We've got to get Hurdy out somewhere. So Eddie's PA and Hurdy drive out. Hurdy's in the back seat of this car like a little 8-year-old kid. His head's bobbing around. And Eddie drives out with his PA to a Wilson car park, which is about 300 metres away. Camo and I, he's a fit guy, Richie. We do the run.
24: Hightail it,
26: and I'm running up a Wilson car park ramp. Like, it's a proper 45-degree job.
25: Yeah, we've all seen them. They're not exactly, you know, Anderson Street Hill.
26: Yeah. Well, the one behind Turak Village, we might need to go down there.
25: I measure it.
26: It's, anyway, I get to the car. Hurdy says, Mitch, I'm not ready to comment. And in the car he goes and he drives off. But Eddie's cackling the whole time, thinking, you know, this is me 25 years ago. I would have been doing the exact same thing.
23: And is that a win for you? Do you feel like it's a win to get some little comment, or is it a loss?
26: It's better than a loss. Because I know that he's going to break his silence on footy. Footy Classified are paying him to speak that night. We're not paying him. So we need to try and put ourselves where he is. And I thought that was the best way.
23: And were the bosses happy with your performance?
26: They weren't unhappy. There was no major celebration or anything.
23: Right.
25: Would you contemplate an endorsement deal to get some different kind of clobber to so you fit in, and whether or not it's shoes as well, apparel?
26: Stevie's been trying that on this show and it hasn't really amounted to much for us.
25: Because there's been a little bit of a theme, I feel, within the group as to trying to get something out of it and putting names forward. Stevie J, obviously, with Lululemon. And you came up with the best ads and campaigns that we'd all done the other week, Mitch.
24: No, that was me doing the top five.
25: Joey,
24: the top fives.
25: But we couldn't find one.
24: Because you've been in them. Stevie's done some ads. Yeah, but Nathan never done one.
25: We couldn't find
24: anything.
25: And we were flabbergasted by that. We didn't know what was going on. And
24: when he does his credit reads, I think that's why, trying to read a teleprompter, not his strength.
25: Well, that's true. We heard a little bit of, you got enough of the week. Did you hear this?
24: No.
25: We don't have that, so I'll jump in for that next week. I appreciate it. Thank you, Leroy. Your lines are going no good, which doesn't mean you check out as well. But we heard Howie saying something extraordinary. Have we got that?
0: I know people in the advertising space, and a couple of cameramen sent me a couple of messages this week that our man is soon to be launched in a national campaign for a big drinks manufacturer. So from what I can gather, our man Nate went to Sydney, flew at the correct end of the plane. He was put up in a suite at the QT in Sydney, which is a beautiful hotel.
25: Nice,
0: And then he was in a full-day shoot. Now, Routleys might not have had this, but this is like, you know, you see at the end of the movies, there's a best boy and a grip and a dolly. Grip, there was all that. There was two trucks parked out in the street.
1: Catered for,
0: full lunch. There was a rider, apparently, for both people appearing in this advertising campaign. And our man, Nathan Brown, is front and centre with Big Gal, the rugby league and boxing star.
25: Paul Gallen
0: in a massive international, I'm being told, maybe national, but could be international, campaign with Chief Jim Beam.
25: So, nice. Firstly, congratulations. When the build-up was coming, I was thinking you'd wedged into like Anaconda or, you know, Aussie Disposals or something. You've got the love of the outdoors now and you wanted to take care of that.
23: Back a few beams when you're doing it out camping style.
25: So now you are the face.
23: Along with the Hun.
25: Once you work through the Hun, you get... But congratulations, you've managed to weasel your way into a national campaign.
23: I did not weasel my way into a national campaign.
24: How did you get the gig? Take us through it.
23: It's through Channel 9, who obviously I am employed by.
25: Yeah.
23: And they asked if I wanted to be in an ad.
24: Yeah.
23: And they said, any issues with, you know, working for an alcohol company? I said, well, I work for a betting company. I probably can't pick and choose my morals.
26: How much from the starting point figure to where you landed, how much negotiation was required?
23: Well, I thought it was off because I didn't hear from them after I sent through what
26: your figure was?
23: Yeah, well, actually, I did it for love in the end. Which
25: not true.
24: I heard you wanted to find out what Paul Gallen was on, and you said, I want 20% extra.
25: So, national campaign. You're the money man, but it's I've had to make some calls this morning, and just sort of lurk around asking managers, asking people who deal in this brand alignment space just to what sort of figure.
24: Oh, hello.
25: So a full-day shoot, TVC, commercial to come out and use for 12 months, non-compete with other companies, and it is national. The figure that came back was somewhere between 125 and 175,000.
26: Sounds right.
24: No, that's way. And plus, it was for Channel 9.
25: They might take half. But yep. Total figure between 125 and 175.
24: Look, it'll pay a couple of tax bills, to be honest. That's about it.
25: That's not a denial, Mitchell. That's not a denial.
0: Hey, we're missing someone. Where's our other man today?
24: No, we'll get into that. I think the first segment's gone for 22 minutes now. We go for 15, so we might go to a break.
25: And
24: we'll
25: speak about changed.
0: Where Stevie still hasn't spoken. Where is Stevie?
24: Stevie still hasn't spoken.
0: No, not unusual.
24: All right, for McDonald's Remote Water, Triple M Rocks Footy.
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24: Good Sunday afternoon, sort of come City coach Dean Cox, the Bulldogs young gun Riley Sanders, and We're down one today, as you mentioned, Joey. Stevie J not here today. And to be honest, he doesn't speak a lot in the first segment anyway, but he is coaching today, and we have missed him. Yep. At this time last year, we had to have a word to him, tell him to lift his game. Probably wasn't bringing enough content, and ever since then, I think he's probably been outstanding.
4: He's been very good.
24: Almost like a new recruit this year.
4: Yeah, so he needs to be managed.
24: Well, he was shit out last year.
4: It's the second one, though, because he went on his golf trip a few weeks ago. And,
24: is this the second one he's missed?
4: Yeah, when he went on his golf trip.
24: I don't think any of us have missed one.
4: Yeah, Noosa. Well,
6: and he was managed out of Gather Round.
4: Yeah. So he's had three off in the first 12. That's okay. No wonder he's fresh.
24: That's a good point, actually. I'm not going to take all that back.
7: It's time to crack open footy's tastiest headlines.
9: I want to rip the top off that pickle juice and knock it down now.
10: Don't rush to your local supermarket to get any of that pizza.
11: Mitch, you're not supposed to swallow it. You're supposed to spit it out.
7: This is Mitch Cleary's Big Three.
6: This is one of the all-time great throws. You pointed, taken a bite of pizza, and Joey's gone,
12: Hang on. We've got pizza in here. Don't let the guys and Mick in the morning hear that.
6: Oh no.
4: Like, you've blown our cover.
6: If we had pizza, Brownie would have taken a bite.
12: Yeah.
6: Yeah. And not where Rui would sit.
4: He can get stuffed anyway.
12: This time last week, Joey, we asked, with the Geelong Footy Club number one seed having knocked off Sydney, well, Fremantle's gone to the Gabba for the first time in a decade, won in Brisbane, and they now won 11 straight wins for the first time in their history without Caleb Sarong, without Hayden Young. My question to you guys is, Fremantle now the number one seed? They are number one on the ladder, but are they the number one seed in season 2026? And we'll get to Brisbane shortly.
24: I think they have to be. I'm still unconvinced about when they come and play a final in Melbourne, but it looks like they're probably going to have to play one because they're going to get two home finals the way they're going. Very hard to see them missing the top two.
4: It is now.
24: From where they are.
4: 10 points clear.
24: Obviously, playing a final in Melbourne is going to be the next test, but they haven't been bothered this year. The only game was the first one, and they were what? 40-odd points up against the Cats in that first game. So they've been flawless, almost.
6: I feel like they're trending still as well. They're on the way up. They haven't put a real shocker in like most of the other sides have, Joey. We spoke about Freo last night, and to that sort of point as to they are, because you've seen the Cats, and yeah, they've been good, but they still had that howler against Port Adelaide a few weeks ago, and then obviously what they did against the Blues, and Fremantle sort of got a few more gears. It's been defensively sound the first bit, but haven't really blown sides away. Offensively the other night, as well as defensively, they were outstanding. So I feel like they have just incrementally improved, which is what you got to do. You don't want to be in front at the halfway point and then declining into finals.
4: Yeah, that's the only risk, is being this good this early in the season. We've seen history, teams that do that generally aren't the ones that win at the end, the last day in September, because other teams play better. So they are clearly the best team in the competition in regards to their form right now. Hard to jump off the Cats just yet. I don't want to be someone that jumps off after one loss. I think the Cats are still going to be right there, but Fremantle absolutely playing great footy.
12: And here's the coach, Justin Longmuir, talking about a bit of room for improvement still.
13: Hey, we watched that tonight. The team played so well again, and this time against the reigning champs at the Gabba. Does it feel different now, all of a sudden, everything you achieve when you go and do something like that against them here?
14: Not really. They haven't been playing as well as they could. So we knew there was a few chinks in the armour. And I know there's been periods over the last couple of years where they've probably had down periods and bounced, but you know, they're on a six-day break, and you know, the last probably 10 quarters that they've played, there was some opportunity there, and thought we prepared really well. Players were able to execute, you know, not for 120 minutes because it got a bit dicey there in the last quarter when they got on top and threw caution to the wind. But yeah, like we do every week, we prepare for the opposition's strengths and lay out some opportunities for our boys, and I thought we executed both pretty well.
12: So Fremantle flying on top of the ladder. As for the Lions, three straight weeks now they've conceded more than 100 points. Kitty Coleman goes down with a hamstring. Zorko's out for 6 weeks with a quad. Ryan Lester's out for a month with a calf. And Jack Payne is still TBC. Are we starting to get worried about the Lions? And just looking at the numbers, especially in third quarters, we saw last week they were demolished by the Giants. Conceded 6 goals again in the third quarter last night. 6 goals against the Cats in round 10. 6 goals against the Blues in round 9. Where are we at with the Lions?
6: Well, they're a game out of the six currently, as it stands, because they haven't won enough games throughout this early part of the season, which is probably my only real concern at the minute. It's not looking anything like they'd want it to look like at the end of the year, but if you can find ways to get through these periods where you're being exposed, all your weaknesses have probably been brought to the surface, and actually learn from them. GWS, a perfect example, what we saw again from Fremantle. If they can figure it out, I've still got trust that they're a professional enough side. They've got enough talent across that list. There's no doubt about that. the question of hunger will continue to be raised because of the efforts that we've seen. And that's probably the one thing that if you're the coach, if you're a player, that you'll probably be most touchy about, because you'd feel like you're giving your best effort regardless. And if that's ever questioned, that's when it sort of hits a bit of the pride button. But look, alert but not completely alarmed just yet.
0: Still had 59 inside 50s in that game, but the problem lies in how easy it is for opposition clubs to move the ball against them at the moment. So they're the second easiest club to move the ball from the defensive 50 into your forward half of ground and score. Only Essendon at the moment are worse than them. So that's the area they've got to sharpen up in, because they're getting enough opportunities, but they're just allowing the opposition way too many opportunities, which we haven't seen from Brisbane for a long time.
24: They're also now the second easiest team in the competition to score from stoppage. So that just goes to this midfield that aren't or not capable of defending like they used to. So there are red flags, there's no doubt about that. It was a blip, then it was a bit of a concern. Now we've seen it for 3.5 weeks. It's a pattern. The next 4 weeks we'll know. We'll be able to decide after the Q clash against Gold Coast. They'll beat Richmond, and then they've got Sydney at home and Geelong in Geelong. I think we'll find out
6: just
24: whether
6: played those two.
24: Yeah, I know. That's the
0: Lockie Neal has held up his end of the bargain in the midfield, I reckon. He's been playing pretty good football. I think Ashcroft had a good start to the season, probably hasn't had a great 5 weeks, and Hugh McCluggage is the other one. I look at those two and think Zach Bailey's done his job. I think he's been pretty good. But when you look at McCluggage and Ashcroft, I think they're the ones that are letting them down at the moment.
24: Yeah, and Josh Dunkley's had a very average year. I think he's struggling a bit with the more transition footy and a bit more of the quicker tempo that's just caught him out. He's still such a wonderful teammate and gives his all, but he hasn't had the same impact. So next month we'll find out more about the Brisbane Lions.
6: Is it time for Fags to start actually dropping some blokes? He's been loyal to his group. He's backed them in regardless. Are you in that camp, Joey, or are you more move the magnets?
24: I don't think he can. I think that it would be unfair to drop one player, because there's a number of them that have been poor defensively. They can't drop too many because they've just got no depth at the moment. And he's not that coach, so I'd be moving some magnets.
0: All right, we're going to head to a break. Talking Collingwood up after the break, Mitch.
24: Yep.
0: McDonald's Remote Water, Triple M, Rocks Footy on a Sunday.
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0: This is the Triple M Sunday Rub Bahan. Melbourne taking on the Giants. It's in Alice Springs. You've got Daisy, you've got Mitch, you've got Joey. And the coach of the Sydney Football Club, Dean Cox, has been good enough to join us on the Sunday afternoon. Welcome, Coxie.
20: Thank you very much for having me.
0: Coxie, how do you review a 114-point win? Obviously, a lot of things go right. You played against a very young side, but compared to a tight, nail-biting

0: think some of our phase of our game had been down a little bit for a month, and we spoke about that heavily leading into the game. And yeah, it's just a matter of realigning ourselves with that, and we'll highlight some of that stuff when the players get back in on Tuesday and get ready for St Kilda from there.
1: I was hoping you were going to say with a pizza and a beer, a bit easier to review a game after that performance. Hey, I want to ask you about the other...
0: Coding it's a bit easier.
1: Yeah, that's it. Just want to ask about the... Obviously, Chaddy Warnout was back to his absolute best yesterday. Yep. Got more opportunity in the centre bounce because James Jordan didn't necessarily have a tag. How are you going to wrestle with that throughout the year to try and get Chad the opportunity to play more on ball, but at the same time wanting to use James Jordan on the opposition's best?
0: Yeah, I think you can also do it from outside the square as well. So whether JJ starts, you know, ahead of the ball and comes in and moves to someone after the centre bounce, because, yeah, you're exactly right. Chad's fast feet around that centre square bounce is really important, and he was really impressive for us yesterday. He's had a couple of quieter weeks, and to his credit, he worked through his process and wanted to get back as quickly as he possibly could.
2: Charlie Curnow was outstanding with the 8 snags. How have you seen his form and just probably working with him for the first time?
0: I've really enjoyed it. You know, I think he loves football, but also loves the time away from the footy club as well. So we're really open with the balance about trying to make sure that the players are as happy as they can be whilst also competing and adhering to what we want to do. And yeah, he's dived straight in as soon as he's got here. It was always going to take a bit of time with a forward and moving the ball a little bit differently to the way we have in previous years. So yeah, he's improved. You know, I thought against Geelong when he went up the ground, he was really important for some exit kicks. It's not just about goals with Charlie. It's all about trying to make sure that he can complement a number of our forwards. And I think whilst he's been there, Joel Amati and Logan McDonald and Hayden McLean yesterday certainly get better looks as well.
3: You played all four yesterday, Dean. Is that something you're going to have a look at again against a get more stiffer opposition? How do you sort of weigh up a bit more to Brownie's point in the review? Do you go with four given how potent they were yesterday?
0: Yeah, Mitch, maybe. Oh, I think part of that, we always wanted to do it at some stage, and whether it's four talls or two rucks as well. You know, I think a lot of the sides, certainly some of the sides are doing that, and it's just the best balance. And the thing I was pleased about most with the tall forwards is just their pressure when the ball hit the ground. They were phenomenal with their second effort and third efforts to apply pressure to try and win the ball back as quickly as possible. So, yeah, they've all played their role, which has been really important. Probably expect to go ahead with that this weekend again.
1: And Peter Ladders was very good as well, filling in for Brody Grundy. Hey, you, Coxie, you sort of said you embrace all the types, Daisy asked about Charlie Curnow. Just more of a generic one. Who are some of the players in the team that are the footy nerds that really like discussing tactics and watching other teams? And who are maybe one or two players that, you know, might not have a clue who opposition players are and don't watch footy at all?
0: Charlie sort of...
1: In that category?
0: Some of that category, yeah. You know, I think the good part is Justin McInerney, some of the younger ones, Jesse Vitoli, Matt Roberts. You know, they're just really eager on their, not only their own craft, but also about what the opposition sides are doing or are going to do against us. Yep. So I think that's always the pleasing thing, is the players spend so much time like doing their homework on the opposition sides and players that they're playing on. And that obviously improves their performance game day, but also their understanding of how other teams are trying to play as well.
4: We've all got a few reptile mates, and it seems like your debutant, Kyle, had a few reptiles watching him yesterday.
1: They got kicked out, didn't they, Coxie? The story is they kicked them out.
0: Apparently they did. I got made aware of that after the game, so I sort of addressed that to the players. But, it's great to see, obviously, debutants. And we had Will Edwards a few weeks ago with all his mates coming down to Melbourne to watch him. And, you know, I think that's what makes footy so great, is the people and the support you get from everyone else outside of the football club. And Harry's a really popular young man inside our four walls, but also out of it as well.
1: Geez, a nice mover too, Coxie. Did some nice things.
0: Yeah, he did. And, you know, it was really pleasing to see him come and do what he did. He hasn't played a lot of... He's only been playing footy for 3 years properly. And with our academy, he was doing basketball and some rugby union. So, yeah, he's got a really good step, can run and carry. You know, his awareness around the contest as well. Hopefully he can move up the ground as the time progresses as well.
2: We know that the interstate teams often consider their grounds a fortress, and last year, for whatever reasons, probably man availability and also injury, it wasn't quite that for you guys at the SCG. Has there been a real focus from you this year into trying to make it a real volatile environment? Because you've obviously dominated up there, but you're kicking 100-plus in every game you've been there bar that Pies one. Couldn't do that at all last year?
0: Yeah, you're exactly right, Daisy. I think you know, that's what you

0: want to make sure that you've got a real home ground advantage. And yeah, we want to make it as hostile and volatile for opposition teams to come up against. And I think it's starting to show, certainly with the support that we do get through the Sydney crowd. And we've averaging over 40,000, which we haven't done for as long as I can remember since I've been here. So, yeah, the fans are coming to watch, and the players understand the responsibility of that. And we want to make sure that top sides that do come here know what they're in against. And, yeah, we've got a St Kilda team that, you know, no doubt will come as well, and we're looking forward to that.
1: Coxie, there's three coaching vacancies right now, Essendon, yep, Carlton and Tasmania. You get the former crew of Hinkley, Simpson, Longmire linked to them, but there's a premiership coach in your ranks who's only 1 year removed from a senior position. Are you surprised that Simon Goodwin isn't getting linked more to one of these vacancies?
0: Well, I think so. What Simon's done for our football club has been huge, and certainly for me. Oh, I think, you know, to speak to him throughout the year after, obviously, he got sacked from Melbourne, to get to sit down with him and first of all, get his love back for footy. And, you know, he's got that. He's been really instrumental in what we do around our football club, and just a great sounding board for myself in my second year of coaching. So I can't speak highly enough of what Simon does for our football club. And, you know, I think the Melbourne guys do it as well. So, yeah, I'm not sure exactly if he wants to, how quickly he wants to dive back into senior coaching, but, yeah, I can't speak highly enough of what he's done for us.
2: Tough one to do the coaches' votes this week, I'd imagine. Isaac Heaney, over 30 touches, 5. Warner was good, and then you've got a player that's kicked 8 goals as well.
3: And McCartan and Blakey, a lot of them.
0: Who would you give them to?
3: You have to
2: Heaney
3: give
2: them to Heaney. Yeah, I think so. That was pretty impressive, yeah, Isaac Heaney.
0: Yeah, he's been unbelievable for us for year upon year. What he can do, and he seizes the moment whenever it comes, whether it's he's got to go on ball and do what he has to do and fight and tackle and win his own contested ball, but then, you know, what he can do ahead of the ball and just his presence he has when he's in that forward 50 or working towards the forward 50 is unbelievable. And, you know, he's forever ceases to amaze me with what he can do on a football field.
4: We're all competitors in here. We want to make sure that we are the best. I heard on the way home from golf yesterday that you were on the Saturday rub. If you had to pick a better interview, which would it be?
0: That's very easy to do. I think, you know, when you talk about Billy's asking some of those questions that he did, I'm actually glad you don't have Stevie there. He's got a football game because that would have taken it down today, but I just run by a long way.
2: We appreciate you giving up your time, Coxie. Good luck for the rest of the season.
0: Yeah, thanks for having me, guys. Speak soon.
2: You're a good man, Dean Cox.
3: He's doing a great job. He's doing a great job.
2: I like the fact that he's gone in with his own game plan this year. Yep. A lot of people talking about, you know, can it stand up week after week? Do people start to pick holes through it? Well, you try and do your own game plan as good as you possibly can. It's very hard to pick holes in it eventually.
3: That's right.
1: The Swans are very good with their access to the senior coach. John Longmire did a lot of media. He was a figure. I think they know that the senior coach needs to have a big presence in that market compared to a lot of other clubs. You wouldn't hear the...
2: Who's not good at it?
1: How often do you hear Damien Hardwick do pre- and post-game radio?
3: Yeah, good point. Chris Scott, we very rarely hear from Chris Scott.
1: Has Chris Scott been on the Sunday rub?
3: We'll give that to Joey. There's a challenge.
4: Because I wonder if that is, like, Coxie seems like someone who's more than happy to do it in that sense of, if there's opportunity, I'll happily speak.
1: And he knows that's part of the gig.
4: And the way that sort of he is happy to have a laugh, take the mickey out of some of the other talent on air, obviously different sorts of relationships being... and the way he is, that's probably some of the reason, but yeah, it's brilliant.
2: I'll put it to you that most of the coaches would be happy to speak to us. I think going through the media manager sometimes is the circuit breaker where they mightn't even take it to the coach. I'm not saying everybody does, but I imagine there's a few that don't even bother asking when you do ask the question.
1: I'm with you on that. I'm not going to name clubs, but I reckon there would be a lot of requests that never actually make it to the person you are requesting.
2: It'd be great if you did mention it.
1: Give me a week.
4: What about just the new philosophies of coaches? So... you got Stephen King who's come in and, you know, casual clothes, do whatever you want. Yep, no need to be at this football club every day of the week. We want to make sure when you're here, you're happy, you're having a good time, you're working your backside off. Sounds like Coxie's doing the same. Sort of that Geelong model that's starting to evolve throughout the competition is now seeing success and hopefully it continues.
3: Trying to take the stress, as much stress as they can out of football, because they're understanding the players play their best when they're carrying less baggage. And we've seen it with interim coaches when that anxiety and the weight is off the shoulders that... players can play a bit more instinctive and a bit more free, and I think that's what coaches are trying to do in season.
1: And we saw Coxie enjoy himself at the cricket in the off-season.
3: Yes,
1: I heard that he likes to get the coaches together in the harbour and the on the odd boat visit occasionally.
4: Good.
3: Stevie said that to us last week.
4: What makes you stressed, Joey? Do you ever get stressed?
3: I don't know. I'm pretty good. I was pretty good as a player that I didn't really get anxious. I was lucky. That I enjoyed day of a game, enjoyed the lead up, didn't really get too anxious.
4: Rui get stressed?
3: He was shocking. And he regrets it. He's spoken to me and said, he wishes he didn't have that much anxiety leading up to a game so he could have actually half enjoyed it. But maybe it wouldn't have made him the same player he was. So,
4: all different. How were you? We were stressed with that pizza.
3: Yeah, no, were you stressed?
4: Very easy going.
3: What about you? Did you get sort of stressed before a game? Anxious?
4: Anxious from time to time, but I think I sort of always lent in that nerves were good. When they weren't there, I was more worried because, like, geez, you know, am I on today or whatever that may have been. But no, not a huge stressor when it came to football. Loved it. Loved footy head to start and probably lessened that.
3: Do you get anxious when you're jumping in the car and you know you're going for a doorstop?
1: Yeah, Monday night I didn't sleep much knowing that I got wind about 9 o'clock Monday night that something was going down with Brad Scott, and it was a bit late to make calls by the time, you know, I was getting some serious mail on it. So I knew that Monday night into Tuesday morning was going to be stressful.
2: Do you get anxious when you try to say Jack Gunston and you put a C in there instead of the G?
1: Jack Gunston?
4: Yeah, good play.
1: Very good on Thursday night.
2: All right, we're going to head to a break. The Stock Exchange up after the break. We've still got Riley Sanders to come. We'll discuss where Steve is and talk about him as well. And we still need to discuss you being a slider what you're going to wear, what's going to happen. It's going to be a massive Sunday rub heading into Melbourne, taking on the Giants for McDonald's Room Hot Water. Triple M rocks footy.
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2: It sure does. Triple M for Sunday, Rub for Hahn. Good people at Hahn, Daisy.
4: Oh, yes.
2: Very good.
4: If you're camping like you'd like to do.
2: Absolutely.
4: Yeah, yep.
2: Oh. All right. We're going to get to Collingwood soon because I promoted we're going to do the stock exchange. After that, we're going to talk Collingwood, but it's time for...
22: You only lose when you sell.
23: Stock exchange.
2: Okay, here we go. This is buy or sell. I'll take an out hold. You are starting a back line. You're taking Disco Turner over Harry Dean.
4: Sell. Loving what Disco Turner is doing and loving what Harry Dean is doing. I'm just purely going off a little bit more upside.
3: Projection. Yeah.
1: Harry Dean, top three pick.
3: He's white wine fever. He's going to be an absolute beauty for a long, long time.
2: Brisbane are done as a premiership threat.
4: Sell.
2: Josh Fraser coaches Carlton in 2027.
3: Sell.
4: How big can my sell be?
3: Yeah.
4: Biggest sell you've got.
3: Oh, I
4: grand
3: hope that,
4: sale, grand sale.
2: What about if they win their next five in a row?
3: Don't fall for the
1: David Teague, he's after the Teague train, you wouldn't want to go to the caretaker again?
3: No, don't let the emotion get in the way. Go through the process.
4: And Fraze speaking and saying he's ruled himself out from the start, I think he's brilliant after the first win he's done, second win and third win, and will continue to do so. But the message he's giving is, all I'm doing is showing what I can do. And if that then leads to opportunity from outside sources...
2: Good point.
4: Pick up the phone.
1: This feels like Stephen King to me. He took the reins when Stewie Jew got the sack at the Suns, set himself up, went for a senior job a couple of years down the track. I reckon Fraser's big in 28, 2029.
4: Right now, he's set up perfectly.
3: Spot on.
2: New South Wales v Queensland is the best rivalry in Australian sport.
3: Yeah, bye. That was unbelievable Wednesday night. Unbelievable.
2: Bye. Geelong should go after Sean Darcy.
3: Sell. They got Mitch Edwards and Toby Conway. They got a couple of good young rucks coming through.
2: The media goes soft on Ross Lyon.
1: Buy.
2: Ooh.
3: Sell. I reckon St. Kilda.
2: Of course you'd sell.
3: I feel St. Kilda and Ross every single Monday for about 8 weeks. It was Saints aren't winning and they got TDK and Ross Lyon. It feels like there's been a lot of St. Kilda chatter this
1: year. Did Thursday feel different though?
3: Thursday was horrible. Yeah, that was their worst performance for the year by a mile. A lot of teams have had a bad game. That was certainly a bad, really bad first half. Yep.
4: I'll buy it as well, now that you say it. You got too many mafioso style that deflect. Oh,
1: geez, looking forward to it. Tuesday agenda setters will be strong.
2: Games should not be scheduled at 7:20 on a Sunday night.
4: Unless...
3: Sell. I don't mind them. I don't mind Sunday night footy.
4: Public holiday
3: except
4: Monday.
3: Except for first crack afterwards, it's late. But Sunday night footy's good.
1: It's a holiday for WA tomorrow.
4: So there you go. Yes. So I'll buy it if there's... or whatever I'm doing, I'm for it if there's a public holiday.
2: If you need a ruckman, you'd be into Peter Laddams.
4: If I needed a good party, I'd be into Peter Laddams. elsewhere, probably sell.
3: I'm buying that. He was excellent yesterday. It was only a small sample size. First game, now he had 24 disposals, 9 clearances. He put up Brody Grundy-like numbers. And I know it was only against Richmond. But, yeah, he could do worse. I think, he could do worse.
1: He's 28.
3: Laddams.
1: I think he's still... Yeah, it's been around for a while.
4: All right, well, I'll go watch this and maybe come back to it, but I stand by the first comment.
1: Still got 5 years left in him.
2: You have one pick for your life. Bontempelli over Heaney.
3: For a one-off, what do you need to sort of put that in context? They're both 30 years of age.
2: You've got a selection.
4: You're
2: going into a grand final tomorrow and you can only play one.
3: Hold.
2: You can't.
3: We get one hold, don't we?
4: That is too hard. What an absolute delight of a selection process. Imagine how good your team was going to be if you're leaving Heaney or Bont out.
1: I think you've got to go Bont given Heaney's record in grand finals.
3: Oh, wow.
2: Clip.
1: That's just fact.
2: I like it.
4: No, it's true. Bont.
2: Yep.
3: I'll take Heaney.
2: Really?
3: Right now.
2: Yeah. Even with his record, as Mitch pointed out.
3: Well, he's due for a good one.
2: He is. Hey, D-Rod didn't make a mistake. The camera did.
4: As much as I love D-Rod, the first time he's made a mistake.
3: I'm actually blaming you for that decision.
4: No,
3: you
4: know, I'm
3: blaming you because you've been pumping up D-Rod for so long for not ever going to the arc. I think it got to him. It was in his psyche that I'm a man that doesn't go to the arc, and he should have gone to the arc, but he wanted to keep it intact, and he didn't, and he unfortunately got it wrong, made a mistake.
2: St Kilda shouldn't be put on Thursday or Friday night football.
4: Bye
1: at the moment.
3: Sal. First time in 12 months they played Thursday. They were horrible.
4: Mate, we had them last year.
3: They did get Thursday night stage fright. I should buy that and get them to play off-Broadway.
2: Charlie Curno is a flat-track bully.
4: Sal.
1: Do it. Bye. The numbers, it's hard to dispute, isn't it?
4: If you're going purely off output on goals, that's obviously easy to kick against the lesser sides.
3: What I want to do, which I don't know if anyone has done, is actually analyse what the other Coleman Medal leaders have actually kicked against good teams. I'm tipping Ben King's record's probably similar.
2: That's terrible.
3: Against good teams. Yeah, exactly. So there's probably a few at the top of the leaderboard.
1: Jeremy Cameron kicked 10 against the Dogs.
4: Yeah, they had no defenders that night or
1: still,
4: midfield.
1: That's a top 8 team.
3: Charlie Curno kicked 7 against them.
2: Blake Hardwick is the best swingman in the AFL.
4: Right now, I would buy it.
3: Trying to think of anyone else.
4: Well, it was Sicily. Jack Silvani. Oh, boy. He was one St Kilda.
3: Harry Petty. Been playing back and forth. I'll say bye.
4: No.
1: Bye.
2: Underneath the bravado, Patrick Voss is a good guy.
4: Bye. No, I mean, there's not too many dickheads in the AFL when they're not playing football.
3: I'm sure. Bye. Absolutely.
1: Bye. He's got a lot of mates from his Essendon days.
2: If Dacos is number one, then Degoe is number two in importance to Collingwood.
3: Bye. Absolutely.
1: Sell.
4: I will sell right now just because I don't think they can afford to lose Darcy Cameron.
1: Yep.
3: Oh. Darcy Cameron?
2: It's a good session.
4: They got none rucks.
2: I like it.
4: Zero.
2: Well done.
3: Thank you. Hey, well done.
2: Good We're going to head to a break.
3: Good stock exchange.
2: Yeah. Very good stock exchange. This is the Triple M Sunday Rub for Hahn leading into Melbourne, taking on the Giants from Alice Springs.
1: Charlie Curran.
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14: Hey there, it's Stephen Zoyce with you. Three big inclusions for the Giants as they face Melbourne in the top end today. Sam Taylor, Lockie Whitfield and Lekalia all ticked off to play. Taylor returning for his first game since State of Origin back in Feb after copping a high-grade hammy injury.
15: Clearly we know his quality, one of the best key backs in the game, so we'll be a better back line for him. But, you know, he is probably, and played for a long time as we know, so since State of Origin, so he'll be a little bit underdone in a sense, you know, having not played a game in 3 months.
14: Coach Adam Kingsley there, while former Demon Clayton Oliver also faces his former side in Alice Springs. And Fremantle have waltzed into Brisbane and stolen 4 points, taking down the Lions by 25 overnight. Frio's forwards had an absolute field day. Josh Tracy, Jai Amos and Pat Voss combining for 11 goals.
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2: Sunday afternoon footy, Melbourne taking on the Giants. It's going to be a good game of football. You've got Mitch, you've got Daisy, you've got Joey Montagna. This is a Triple M Sunday rub for Han. The Dogs had another close win last night. One of their young stars is Riley Sanders. He joins us on the Sunday rub. Welcome, Riley.
24: Beautiful. Thank you for having me.
2: Another close win. You're becoming the close win experts at the moment. I think that's 5 under 6 points so far. Collingwood did it a couple of years ago and took them all the way to a grand final. How are you feeling?
24: Yeah, good. No, I was actually chatting to a few of the boys about last night how we've had some really close games. And, yeah, even though I guess they put our, you know, coaches and supporters, you know, the heart rate up a bit, it's always fun, as you know, like winning those really close games. Like you get that euphoric feeling when the siren goes, and it's really good, and there's good vibes after the game and everything. But no, it's great that we've been able to win a few of those close ones because it could very easily have gone the other way.
4: Your own form this season has been outstanding. A few years into the system now, still only about 45, 46 games in. How are you seeing your progression? But you must be loving that full-time mid-role.
24: Yeah, no, it's been good. I guess, yeah. As you said, it's been nice to play in the midfield kind of full-time kind of the last couple months, which has been good. Yeah, kind of had little bits in there, probably, you know, half in the mid and half, you know, playing forward or wing probably the last couple of years. So it's been great to kind of be in there full-time and kind of build, you know, get better, you know, athletic profile and get stronger and get a bit more mature and confident to be able to play at the level and stuff, but no, loving it.
3: You're killing it, mate, doing a great job in there, and it must have been nice to have Tim English back. We just see the difference that he makes. I mean, people forget he's a top five ruckman in the comp. You think about if Melbourne didn't have Gawn or Jackson wasn't playing for Fremantle, or the difference it makes. So it would have been nice to have his influence there last night.
24: Yeah, it's awesome. No, I love Tim. He's a fantastic person. He's a great guy. He's a pretty quiet guy, but he's actually a really good leader, and he's been great for me. Ever since I've got there, he's very quietly spoken, but he always gets to me during the game and during training. He just tells me to play with confidence and stuff. So, and then, yeah, he's obviously a star player. Like, we really missed him when he hasn't been playing. So it was great to have him there last night and, you know, kick a couple goals. And he's so mobile around the ground. Like, he's such a good kick and decision maker, and he's a great mark. And, yeah, he's just a really, you know, special player that we're very happy to have back.
0: Riley, thanks for joining us. Michael Selwood takes one of the great marks to ice the game last night. Is he going with the Leo Barry nickname? And what did the coach say post-game? Was he favourable of the mark, or do you think he should have fisted that one away?
24: Yeah, it was funny because a few of the boys were kind of saying in the group chat and stuff, getting around him, which is good. So, no, it was a great mark. It's kind of, yeah, I watched seen a replay of this morning, and he never took his eyes off the ball, which takes a lot of courage to kind of go back with the flight. But, yeah, I was chatting to Bond, he was saying, I think him and Bailey Dale were telling him to punch it, and then when he marked it, they were like, yes, good mark. But, no, Bevo's pretty good. Like, he gave it a little shout-out, but he's pretty good. Like, he's pretty up and about after the game, as you would be after a close one. But, yeah, he kind of shouted out a few of the boys and their efforts. Obviously, had Westie last week with that chase-down tackle, so I've had two awesome kind of, you know, game-changing moments the last couple of weeks, which is great for those two boys.
2: Now, Riley, is it true that you slid into the DMs of Tom Green to ask him for some advice?
24: Yes, I did. Yes, in my draft year, yeah.
2: What did you ask him?
24: I think it was our second or third national champs games in my 18s year, and I was sitting with Cole McKercher, who's obviously playing really well at North now, and he was saying that a Tassie welfare guy said that Tom Green was getting around me and Colby on a podcast and saying how much he loved how we were going, and because we're winning a few games, and he was pumping us up. So I was like, I chucked him a follow, and he followed me back, and then I just kind of, yeah, sent him a message asking him, you know, a few different questions about how he goes about things and his preparation and his off-field stuff. And, yeah, not shocked because I know he's a great character, but he pretty much wrote me back a little essay about all the stuff he does during the week and stuff like that, which was just amazing. So, can't speak highly enough of his character because he could have easily, you know, one, not replied, or two, not really given me much, but he gave me heaps, which was lovely. So, yeah, it'd be good to. I don't think I've actually played against him yet. Last year I played against him and I had a little chat to him and just thanked him for his advice and stuff, which is, yeah, it definitely intrigues me how all these superstars of the game prepare because everyone's different, but you can always take little things from each player, which is nice.
4: You've got one at your football club in Marcus Bontempelli. Have you been leeching off him and learning the tricks of the trade?
24: Yes, very much. Yeah, he's ever since I got to the club, he's been awesome. Like, yeah, early days, he definitely kind of, yeah, took me under his wing for a lot of the kind of extras he does in terms of extra touch and, you know, those little craftings, which have been great. But, yeah, I think I'm probably a bit biased, but he's the best player in the comp in my eyes. So to be able to learn off him, you know, every day in the same position that you play is pretty cool. Like, you know, shock at why he's so good. Like, just the way he prepares in terms of his recovery and just the amount of vision he watches and how closely he watches it. Like, he's obviously, you know, there's such small gains for him because he's at such a high level, but just doing his, like, individual edits with Brendan Laid last week, how, you know, in-depth he watches everything. Like, he's never satisfied, which is probably why he's been able to keep getting better, even though he's, you know, 30-plus now. Yeah, it's no surprise for me why she plays so well every single week. And then he's obviously, yeah, his leadership stuff's, you know, very, I wouldn't say underrated because obviously he's won a few best captain's awards, but, yeah, kind of similar. I was in a leadership meeting with him and the rest of the boys a few weeks ago, and I was just amazed at the way he goes about things and how he incorporates everyone and all the boys and makes them feel, you know, empowered too. So, yeah, couldn't speak highly enough of him.
3: Good call, Riley. Hey, a couple of quick ones to finish. You're good mates with Harry Sheasley and the Ashcrofts, aren't you?
24: Yes.
3: Okay, yeah. You have to give one-word answer and you can't sit on the fence. If you could bring one across to the Bulldogs, are you bringing Sheasel, Levi or Will?
24: Oh, good gosh. Oh, that's tough.
3: Yeah, I know. That's why I asked it. Good one.
24: What do we need? I reckon probably Sheez, I reckon.
3: Nice.
24: So that's a very tough, I think, yeah.
3: No, I know, mate. We're just having
24: different points of their career. Probably Levi's definitely the cheekiest. He's definitely the class kind of clown, and the other two boys are very, two of the most professional people you could meet in footy, I reckon. But I'd happily take all three of them. We'll trade our future first round picks for all of them, I reckon.
3: Oh, can't trade your future first.
0: And Riley, if you haven't caught up with the news, the Dogs are into a player out of Port Adelaide, superstar Zach Butters. He happens to wear number 9.
3: Oh.
0: You wear number 9. What happens if he lands at the kennel? Are you offering, or if he comes calling?
24: I've already told all the boys he can have it if he wants to
3: come. Yes, good one.
24: If that's a part of the deal, and if he says, I'm only coming if I get number 9, I'll happily slide across to another number. I might, if he does come, I might have to get a bit of cash off him for it.
4: See, that's what I was going to say. Yeah. Play a little bit harder than just say, I'll give it up, but I really like it, and for 50,000.
2: He'd be on a fair bit coming across. Last one from me before we let you go. Friday night footy next week. It's a massive game against the Hawks. What if Bevo came to you this week and said, look, I want you to play back pocket this week, and your job is Nick Watson?
24: Oh, gosh. Funny story. I remember in school footy, Caulfield was stacked, and I think he like 3 or 4 in the first quarter. I actually had to play on him for about 5 minutes. So, he's a star. Obviously, played a lot with and against him. And, I remember playing against him when I was like 11. He played for Victoria.
3: How tall was he then?
24: No, he was tiny then. Like, he's grown a bit, but he's still a little. But even then, like, everyone was talking about how good this kid. I remember watching him just being like, oh, wow, like, he's a star. So, obviously got the Hawks this Friday, so it'll be a big job for whoever has to go to him. But hopefully we can get the job done. And, obviously they're playing really well, so it'll be a big game.
2: Riley, you're going really well. Good luck next week against the Hawks. And thanks for joining us on the Sunday Rub.
24: No, beautiful. Have a good one, boys.
2: Thanks, Riley. Mate. Riley Sanders here. Going well. Nice young man.
3: And he's going beautifully.
2: Good storyteller, too.
3: Going beautifully, his
4: playing
3: progression.
4: Some very good football as well. Good.
0: Driving his own price up, too, when Tassie might come calling for him.
3: I know.
1: Hey, well done for not asking the young kid about Tassie and those sorts of things. We don't want you scaring them off.
0: Yeah, maybe next time
2: I don't think we had time.
0: So that's the Dogs. They've won 5 games this year by a kick or less.
1: Reached out to Jay-Z?
4: A joke about long wings.
3: It's good.
0: Bernie Vince.
4: They're very good.
0: So the Dogs won 5 games this year by a kick or less. Mm. The Pies used to be the kings of this area. In the first 3 years of McRae, it was 23 wins, 4 losses in games by 7 points or less. Now, yesterday, it's off the back of that, it's 3-7 in the last 2 seasons. Is the shine of the Collingwood Kings in the close one rubbing off a little bit?
1: Run out of a bit of luck. There's good management in these situations, and I think, Joey, you've spoken about this
3: a fair bit,
1: just how much luck needs to come along with the good system and the things you implement. The Dogs very good yesterday, locking it down as much as they could, et cetera, et cetera. But a bounce of the ball here or there or
2: I've
1: whatever it may be.
2: I've been told Fly addressed it after the Hawthorn game with the footy club to say that we are not doing what we used to do and we need to get back to doing the right thing.
3: Late games?
1: I found 9 examples in the last minute 40 where they should have done something different in their save the game mode.
3: But that still goes, it doesn't guarantee you win. So everything regresses back to the mean with these close results. Sometimes they go your way, sometimes they don't. I always thought it was overplayed a bit about how great Collingwood were. They just continued to win them all. Now we're seeing it level out. And we're seeing the flip side with teams like the Western Bulldogs who were losing a lot of close ones, and now just being on the right side of the ledger. It's as much as there is management, and there is, there's also a lot of luck, as Daisy said.
0: And here's Craig McRae post-game last night.
5: How do you sort of just view where you guys are at, heading into the second half of the year?
6: Yeah, we're middle of the road. Mm. That's a reality. Process-driven tonight. They think most of the processes were good. We're a work in progress. We think there's some real growth in front of us. We always say that. What we're playing now, we think we're going to be better. Like about 6 weeks ago, you would have thought, we're heading towards the bottom of the ladder. We played the top 4 teams that are sitting on the ladder now. We took them all to the line, barring the Cats, who taught us a lesson. But our best is good enough. And we're just going to make sure we're playing a bit more of our best, more consistently.
3: Small margins in this game, Mitch. That is the difference between winning and losing. Let's get to our man, from Any Given Sunday.
2: Any Given Sunday. Yeah. We might get Leroy to get
3: that little
2: up,
3: Any Given
2: and
3: Sunday.
2: Then we'll get Joey's version as well next to
1: this.
3: The small, the small margins.
2: Just give us, before you get
7: give
2: the Quinny,
7: us a bit more.
2: Give us like 15 seconds.
3: What is that? Where's it
2: going? Come on. Go.
3: No, I can't remember it.
7: With our fingernails, with our inches.
3: The inches we need.
7: When we add up all those inches,
8: That's going to make the difference between winning and losing.
3: Between living and dying. All right, let's get to our man Nick Quinn joining us from our sponsor Ladbrokes. Sorry you had to sit through that, Quinny. Two games this afternoon in the AFL.
13: I'm pumped. I don't know about the listeners, that's for sure. But two good betting moves today. The Giants to get the 4 points against Melbourne and the Bombers and Eagles game to be low scoring. First up, the Giants. Outsiders throughout the course of the week, but well back today into $1.75 and the money still coming for them at that quote. The D's now a 210 chance with the over under 189.5. Clayton Oliver had a game-high 37 touches last week in the win over Brisbane. He's at $2.60 to get the most from Group A and has been well-backed, and his over-and-under is 31.5. On the back of that, West Coast $1.45, the Bombers at $2.80, and for those that like to bet on the over-and-under, the number just keeps on dropping all the way down to 144.5.
3: What about an early look at next week's games in the AFL, Quinny?
13: Some big games. First up, Thursday night, Adelaide, a 220 outsider against Geelong with the Cats $1.67. Friday night footy, Hawthorn against the Bulldogs. The Hawks $1.33 with the Doggies at $3.30. North Melbourne a 350 outsider against Freo with the Dockers $1.35 on Saturday. And Gold Coast now favourite in the Q clash against Brisbane. They were initially a 225 outsider, but the Suns into $1.73. Brisbane $2.10 to get back on the winners list.
3: Gee whiz. And lastly, we just saw an unbelievable Game 7 in the Western Conference Finals. Spurs are through to the NBA Finals against the Knicks. What's the market doing there?
13: San Antonio is now $1.50 to go on and win the title. All season, the Thunder were the market leaders. New York now at $2.60, while the Finals MVP all eyes on Victor Wembanyama, and he's $1.60 to get the job done. Jalen Brunson, $3.50. Carl Anthony Towns at $26. You love your hoops. Who's going to get that one done there, Joey?
3: Our Spurs. Whoever won Game 7 today will win the NBA Finals. So the Spurs and Wemby are going to win it. Thank you. That is Nick Quinn from our sponsor at Ladbrokes.
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2: This is the Triple M Sunday Rub for Hans. Still plenty more to come. Mitch, you got Daisy, you've got Joey, and Stevie's not here, which is a bit disappointing because I missed him today.
1: Are we getting him on the phone?
3: He's playing now, he's coaching.
2: Who's he coaching again?
0: Newtown and Chilwell.
3: Newtown Chilwell.
1: Does he have to hand his phone?
3: It is a big MND game, isn't it? I think they're expecting 8,000.
0: Terry Danaher went down.
1: Oh, Tez.
3: Good man, Terry. 8,000 there.
2: He's had issues getting through the finals part, hasn't he, Stevie? Mm. They got bundled out last year.
1: What are you trying to say?
2: Well, he just needs to lift.
3: Hasn't been able to get him over the line in the big game. Yeah.
2: We watched that one live, the one where he was up in Yarrawonga.
3: Yeah.
2: Remember that one?
3: They choked.
2: He blamed the players.
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2: This is the Triple M Sunday Rub for Hahn Ultra Zero Carb. 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
17: 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I think it's revolutionary.
16: Now that I have your attention, it's the Sunday Rubs Random Top 5.
3: Yes, it is the Random Top 5. We had to park this from last week because we had so much good content last week that we held it over to this week. So my top 5 is off the back of the question that Cameron Mooney asked Brad Scott about Ben McKay's selection into the team.
18: Scotty, fantastic to have Benny McKay back in the team. You're going to need him, obviously, with this three-pronged attack that Fremantle have. We know how good they are at scoring. So what is he going to bring back, and how's his confidence?
28: Well, you might know something I don't, Moons, but Benny's not in the team today.
3: So what got me thinking about, you know, top five sort of shit questions that we've heard over our time at Triple M, and whether anyone at Triple M has ever asked a pretty average question. Jeez. So we start at number 5.
2: Stiff on Moons, though. Yeah, like, he's your teammate, isn't he?
3: Unlucky. He was unlucky. Just a
0: what did anyone else jump in to save him there?
3: Good question. What is the etiquette in that situation? So anyway, it got me thinking, and at number 5, for a few years, he was a regular on the Sunday Rub. He was one of ours before he became too big for us when he took over the Herald Sun. Jay Clark always tried to remind us that he never forgot us, no matter how big he gets.
29: Is he playing tonight?
31: Well, Jay was picked the team, and was he named?
32: Come on, Jay. Asking stupid questions.
29: He was named, wasn't he? He was in the team.
31: Jay, are you doing your media background work, or are you just pretending?
29: Matty Nix is not listening.
32: This is the journalism
29: listening.
32: We get out of him.
29: Okay, so he's out. Okay, he's out.
31: No, he's playing, Jay.
29: Oh, he's definitely confusing me, Ken.
33: Rats is the boss of the coaching structure there. Is there any word on Ash Hansen? Is he going to go through the process? Has he begun that process? Process with West Coast.
34: Ash Hansen?
33: Yes.
34: He's at the Blues, so it's going to trouble me.
3: Just twist the knife. So that was a bit of homework. That's Jay-Z. That's what got him promoted to being the chief at the Herald Sun.
1: You'll get a phone call.
3: I didn't say it. Either one that said it. We just kept them on file. At number
2: four.
3: How
2: are you, Jay and Limo, going?
3: We are tight. We are tight. Hey, we replaced Jay-Z with Footy Rhino in Perth.
2: Who Reynolds,
3: you then knifed Rhino to get to
2: yeah, you and Rhino. Absolutely, I did.
3: And while the first few weeks were a bit hit and miss, Mitch Cleary finally hit his straps at Gather Round. We've been waiting for him to join us full time on the Sunday Rub. And then when he finally did, he asked this question to Tom Edwards.
0: Tom, for those that are just listening and don't know the full backstory to what you're able to do to arrive at the Essendon Footy Club, school teacher in the West, get your chance to train on at the Bombers, sign on at the start of the year, then do your ACL last year. Just want to tell you to talk to us about how that eventuated last year, and then also the ability for the Footy Club to back you in. So you do your ACL and then get the contract extension. What did that mean to you last year after everything you'd been through to get onto that Footy Club list?
4: Yeah,
5: Tommy, did you understand that question? Do you want to have another go? Are you okay? You understood what you tried to say?
4: I'll see what I can do with that. But
3: I wonder what poor Footy Rhino's thinking when he's listening to Mitch ask questions like that.
0: What's the etiquette?
2: You just got to get out.
0: Anyone going to jump in and help me there?
3: No etiquette here. Well, there was one man that we certainly were never going to help out in this situation. And while Stevie J's been red hot throughout 2026, it's fair to say he's come a long way from when he asked this question to his old mate, Scotty Selwood.
6: And Scotty, how's Harry Mackay sort of handled the criticism that's been come his way during the week? Criticism.
7: Oh, I'm the Collingwood coach.
2: If you go into the other room to find out for us, that'd be great.
6: I just seen Bossy walk past you, and I thought, you just ask.
3: Sorry,
6: I'm hiding. Daisy, I'm hiding.
2: We apologise. He's only you.
3: Can you just play that start again, Leroy? Can you just listen to the moment where the others in the box, including Daisy and myself, knew where Stevie was going and going down the completely wrong path?
6: And Scotty, how's Harry Mackay sort of handled the criticism that's been come his way during the week? Criticism.
7: I'm the Collingwood coach.
3: And the funny part was Stevie thought we were sniggering because he said criticism wrong. Yeah. And he had no idea.
0: Scott Selwood makes that too. Doesn't
3: he was very, very good. Well, there is another man who's not part of the Sunday Rub team, but Isaac Smith is known to go viral, known to talk about all his premierships and his Norm Smith medal, and the first player to walk down the catwalk at the Sunday or the Triple M team. But this year, I think he holds the record for the worst question asked on Triple M.
8: Now, Danger, a serious footy question. Traditionally, you have put the cape on in the Geelong Hawthorn clashes. I remember your first game in 2016. I think you had a club record disposals. Then later that year, Ruffy took you out in the middle of the ground. You went down forward. You turned into Wayne Carey, Gary Ablett type.
13: Oh, he played it up a bit too.
8: It was crazy. You had 13 shots on goal. The prelim final, you put the Superman cape on and absolutely turned it on. The question is, will you be injected straight into the midfield or are you going to float down forward until the game gets wanting? Because if I'm Chris Scott, I'm putting you straight in the midfield today.
13: Well, not playing today, Isaac, but
6: Danger, he's got a calf issue.
8: Oh,
6: I'm not sure if you're aware.
19: That is so boring.
6: Oh, my God.
3: Izzy. He was so happy with his own work too, is he? Wasn't he?
2: Long
3: it was a long question. It wasn't even a question. It was sort of a statement,
2: story.
3: And he was polishing Paddy Dangerfield in the process, and then all of a sudden, it ended up being completely wrong. Well, let's get to number one. And is there one person, Daisy, that you think could certainly be number one?
13: Yes.
3: Who is the king of Auckland?
13: Press play. You'll hear it.
3: Has to be our man, Nath Brown.
2: Ollie, we appreciate you giving up your time. We've got a few home games coming up. You got the bye as well. So good luck for the rest of the season.
20: Thanks, Brownie. Had the bye, but next year.
2: Yep. As I said that, I realised I was talking about Sydney for the bye. So I'm sure that'll be somewhere. Nathan Brawl, welcome to the Sunday Rub. You'd love to be out there. Where are you placed and how long until we see you back?
21: Back where?
2: back out playing football, I apologise.
21: Yeah, no, I'm out there today. So.
2: So I'm looking forward to you getting back out.
21: Jeez, my form must be going pretty good.
2: Hey, Newey, you would have watched Hawthorn this year grow. You're at the Hawthorn Football Club. Do you take some smiling faces into what has become a really good football club that you used to be at?
9: Do I take some smiling faces? What's happened there, Nate? You're right.
3: Oh, Nate, you're the best.
1: What's happened there, Nate? Yeah. You're right. Great response.
2: I can't believe I'm number one.
3: Oh, can't you?
2: And you've left this out.
33: Did you ever, in your wildest dreams ever think that this would happen? Like, the people here, the crowd, everything, even yesterday was so good, we were part of that. But just before we came here, I watched the footage for a bit, and they said, the commentators were saying, we have not seen this in live golf in, well, I know it's, the history doesn't go back far, but they have not seen this in live golf. Did you think you would be the best outing that they've had?
3: Oh, there you go. There was
1: that's very funny.
3: That was very funny.
0: Who was he asking the question to?
3: Greg Norman. If you don't mind.
0: You can hear him Greg's trying to wrap it up, and he goes, yep. Yeah. Like trying to get to the end of the question.
2: I don't think there's a worse question that's been asked in sport media in the world
3: than that one.
2: You would not find another one.
3: That can't be beaten. No, probably not. And that's why the irony that Bernie Vince does the enough of the week.
2: Yeah.
3: Ah, there you go, Nathan.
2: Well done, Joey. Very good, very good. All right, we're going to head to a break. Yep, we are going to head to a break. Melbourne taking on the Giants coming up. This is the Triple M Sunday Rub for Han.
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10: Welcome back to the Sunday Rub. This is Triple M Sunday Rub for Han. Daisy, you've got your new segment. It's been going well the last 2 weeks. You're up again.
11: It has been. I still can't believe we haven't got one, a sponsor, or two, an opener. But anyway.
12: Good one, Leroy.
11: Yeah, hilarious. Kind of lines. We're going to kick this one off with Sammy Mitchell as he was asked about favourites and whipping boys at his football club.
13: Sam, is Blake Hardwick your favourite?
14: I don't think you're allowed to have favourites.
13: Yes, you are.
14: I do have a few favourites, quite a few favourites, but he's...
13: It's a special soft spot for him, though, isn't it? I mean, I know the roles you've given him as a defender over many, many years. I know it's a very special part of your planning for opponents.
14: Yeah, no, I mean, I think he's everyone's favourite. He is... I think he's played a lot of footy now, and when he comes to the end of his career, I think probably you guys only learned his name maybe 50 games ago. But we've been thinking that he's one of our most important and first pick players for, you know, probably close to 200 games or whatever he's played now. But he's certainly the safety blanket for me. So fortunately, he doesn't miss games too often or at all. Because when he does, I would feel just a little bit vulnerable in the coach's box.
15: Would be nearly impossible not to have the odd favourite. And similarly, it

0: to yourself at times, well, maybe I keep giving it to him and I shouldn't?
1: Yeah, oh, I definitely have. You know, they actually cross over. They cross over a lot. So when in the footy record, often they have, oh, who's the coach's pet? And if they had a who's the coach's whipping boy, I think quite often they're the same. So I've got a couple. So Wizard, he drives me crazy. He's my favourite, but he just does stuff, and he's, oh, he drives me crazy. And probably the other one who I have a bit of a whipping boy relationship with is Josh Weddle. He's another favourite, and I love what he does most of the time, and then sometimes I'm pulling my hair out. So you got, you know, you love him, and you want to strangle him at the same time.
2: So there you go. Wants to strangle a couple of them. Were you a coach's pet favourite?
3: I think I was, yeah.
2: Joey?
4: No.
2: Who? Oh, Lenny.
4: I was just in the middle. I was sort of nothing.
2: Yeah, Lenny.
4: Lenny, definitely.
2: Do you have favourites in the newsroom? Is there a boss that...
5: Kate Massey's one of my favourites. He's on the screen right now, 7 AFL.
2: Okay. Good choice.
3: What about Tom?
5: Oh, he's not in the newsroom yet. Xander's a big favourite.
2: Okay. Tom's not in the newsroom yet.
5: No.
2: Okay.
5: There's some complications with that.
2: All right. Well, the Saturday Rub Boys, they're on fire, and JB loves nothing more than rinsing Billy Brownless, and he got another opportunity.
6: Issues during the week here. At the M's.
7: Yeah.
6: Moray Street.
7: Lots of issues.
6: Moray.
7: Which one are you referring to this week?
6: So,
8: where are we going?
6: when we finish the rush hour, Fats first out. He's in the lift and gone within
8: I've heard about this.
7: He does.
8: Fats first out.
6: So then, yeah. Rabs and I, after we do our work post show,
7: planning for the next show.
6: Yeah, exactly.
7: Yeah, right, okay.
6: We try and leave.
8: Oh, try and leave.
6: And
8: you're right before I even leave it.
6: This week, as I'm trying to get in the lift, Burn.
7: That you're actually in the building.
6: People are taking to the stairs en masse and walking. We're on the second floor, but there's also a mezzanine. So there's about four floors of stairs to get out. All these people are walking down. Shut up, Fat. Are walking down the stairs. And I'm like, what's going on?
2: Yeah.
6: And they said, well, we were in the lift. And then Fat got in, and once he got in, the doors didn't shut properly, and it started going beep, beep, beep, beep.
8: Overloaded.
6: And it shut the whole lift down, all four.
8: This is a true story.
6: So they had to leg it out of the building.
8: Look at him, he's getting all red.
7: That's true.
8: I got in. And it wasn't moving.
6: Oh.
8: I don't know if it was a weight thing or whatever.
6: Yes, it was a weight
8: thing. And someone said, oh, let's take the stairs. I said, I'm not taking the stairs.
6: Of course they did.
8: So I just waited. And guess what?
7: What?
8: I worked it out.
6: Yeah,
8: so I got there.
7: They got out of the lift.
6: They got out of the
7: lift. You stayed in and then it went. But the fact it didn't go when you got in.
8: So that must have been those people were too heavy.
7: No.
6: No, you
7: tipped it over the edge.
8: No.
6: You walked in and made it too heavy and the alarms went off.
8: Well,
6: and all four lifts shut.
8: Well, guess who I was with who got out and it was okay?
7: Who?
8: Onion and Ewan.
6: Oh! And so the three of you conspired to bugger the lift.
8: So they got out, and guess what? Bang! Went through the roof.
7: I coiled.
6: Oh, I did. Yeah, it was back
7: shot
6: after
7: up.
6: That. These women weren't happy.
8: No, they
6: were on foot with heels downstairs.
8: Well, I think they'd come from six.
6: They were not.
8: And they got to two.
6: And then had to get out
8: of the
6: home.
7: Then the four floors
8: and
7: of
8: fat walked
7: four
8: in. Floors,
6: and
8: floors
6: then bang, they're done. They're on foot with bags.
7: They in Singapore.
6: Bags, and they were muttering under their breath bad things about fat.
7: Did you get embarrassed when it did stop?
8: Not at all.
7: I heard you did. I heard you actually were a little bit self-conscious.
8: No, I don't think so. I'll have a look at the film.
7: The film. That'd be good footage, actually.
6: Oh, yeah.
2: The Saturday Rub Boys are on fire, so much so that you can now stream it on Channel 7.
3: Yes.
2: Which Bill was enamoured with the fact that there was cameras, which there are every week, but more so this week. We had Bailey Smith last night joined us in the box, and the internet's blown up about that. What was Baz doing? Obviously a massive get, but he has some innate craft already that a few of us could probably take notice of.
9: We're in a sentence, sum up Bontempelli, Bailey. What do you make of him?
10: Humble brilliance, I reckon. But yeah, I don't know. He's just consistent, mate. Does it week in, week out. I don't know how he does it, to be honest. Well, I do. I did train with him for a bit there, and he took me under his wing, so he's good. I don't know if he likes me now, but we were close at one stage. So,
2: what were the things that he taught you as a young kid coming through?
10: Well, I sort of just leached off him. As soon as I got in there, I sort of wanted to just gravitate towards the best and try and mimic what they do. So I do all my touch with him pre-game.

0: same routines all with him, and yeah, I'll be forever grateful for that. But I think just his ability to go forward and score, as we see, like Dacos does it as well, it's something that I sort of want to grow in my game, but all the best do it, so he's crazy.
1: Spills to McNeil, snap around the body. Bailey Smith has the perfect timing of when to come and go. And he kicks his second goal, and the Dogs have got two in a row and lead it by 18 points on the Beacon Clean scoreboard.
2: That was good radio craft from Bailey Smith. Stevie J's been doing this for 18 months, and he just would have kept talking and not let the highlight happen. So well done, Bailey.
3: So Stevie gets a drive-by.
4: Yeah,
3: but Baz, talking.
4: Good craft.
3: Also watching the play, which is key.
5: Bont and Baz, we know, aren't on the best of terms. Question to you guys, with Toby Green considering a move back to Victoria, would he consider the Bulldogs with his frosty relationship with a Bond?
3: I think they patched it up at Origin.
2: Of course he could. Yeah.
3: Disappointing.
4: Absolutely.
3: Isn't it?
5: One weekend.
3: Yeah. Oh, well, sometimes that's all it takes. Jay-Z Clark rocked up to the Thursday rub with a set of keys, interestingly enough, weren't his.
6: I feel bad because my mum was looking after our kids at home and I stole her keys.
7: Well, you go toe-to-toe with your mum.
2: What?
6: And there is still
7: you coward.
6: Now they're still in my. I've accidentally stolen my mum's keys as we sit here right now, so she's waiting for me to get back.
7: How do your mum and your wife get on? No,
6: magnificently.
7: Yeah, right. So just them stuck in the lounge room for the next 4 hours.
2: Because
7: you know, there's a few people that wouldn't go so well for.
6: Tight, very tight in the park outside.
3: There you go. A
4: couple of drive-bys for Jay today.
3: Yes, very good. And Billy Brownless, the Ark, it was what everyone was talking about Friday night, of course. And Bill loves his cat, so he didn't miss the opportunity to give some strong feedback.
8: Start this show with a statement that is also a question. I've been involved in football at the elite level for 40 years. When a player is on the goal line, he drops the ball from his hand onto his shin, which is below his knee, and it goes through without anyone touching it. Last time I checked, that's called a f***ing goal! Well, speak, you Feeningham! It's a goal! It's been a goal for 150 years!
9: We are the Navy Blues!
8: Chase the Blues!
2: Check the score.
8: Ollie Dempsey, another goal to you. Oh, Cripper Feeningham.
10: So we haven't had a cold opener on this show for a very long time.
8: Jim, it's a goal.
2: Still going.
8: Oh, I'm just looking at Ollie Dempsey.
10: Yeah, have a look at Ollie.
8: It says
10: fat.
8: Two goals. Yep. I'm crossing it out on my phone here. Three.
10: Fat. You only had 2.5 hours after that to sort things out.
8: We lost by 4 points.
10: Oh. Yep.
8: That goal would have given us another 5 points. Cats win
10: have
8: by
10: a listen
8: point.
10: To old Cheer Squad.
11: Are you going to register an official complaint?
8: I am writing
11: on behalf
8: it
11: of the Geelong Football Club.
8: No. On behalf, Jim, what do I have? Right.
10: Anyway, sucked in, Fats. You didn't win last night.
8: Oh, what
10: the Blues have
8: that
10: just got your number.
8: They started well, the Cats, and then I think they dropped off a bit.
10: Thanks.
8: A goal would have helped.
10: Yeah.
8: What's Davey Roden doing? He fell over, he got knocked out, and he gets back up and touch my ass, Davey.
2: Leave him alone.
3: So there it is. There is the best of the M's over the weekend, and the non-arc decision, Mitch, continues to be the big talking point of the week.
5: Well, they backflipped at the start of this year with that Rowan Marshall one, and it almost feels like, Joey, they need a backflip on the backflip.
3: Oh.
5: Or the goal umpire and the field umpire just actually say, let's send it upstairs.
2: All the arc had to do was have one look at it, and within 10 seconds go, that's a goal. And just bring the ball back. If it's gone one kick, just bring it back.
5: But the rules, they change now. Once the ball enters back into play, they can't.
2: This is part of the problem with the AFL. They try and make every rule black and white and not just have common sense, and that's where we go wrong.
3: Well said.
4: Common sense is the most important thing. We love D-Rod as well, so he'll be back.
2: One mistake for D-Rod in 200 games.
4: Exactly right. 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
4: Tell you what, footy gets easier as you get older. And when you do the media and you sit up in a nice box and it's nice and warm, I tell you what, how easy does footy become? Because we had a kick out there then and we were nailing everything from about 8 metres away.
3: Yeah.
4: And we thought we probably could still play.
3: Could definitely still play.
2: Not that hard, is it?
3: No.
4: It's amazing how easy it gets in the commentary box, isn't it? You start to get a bit nasty with things.
3: When we were kicking floaters, though, on purpose, 8 metres in between 17 screens,
4: yep.
3: That was pretty impressive.
4: Yep, yeah. It was.
5: This might be a silly question as a layman who's never been out there like you guys have.
3: Actually, we should have got him involved. You still haven't seen his skills.
2: Yeah,
3: I was. Very good.
2: We'll do
3: yeah.
2: it another time.
4: As a layman.
2: Proper yeah. kick.
5: How hard is it to see players out in the field? So with the screens around the perimeter, MCG boundary, for example, the LED, then you've got 100,000 people. Is it actually hard to spot up a bloke when he's calling for the ball 30 metres away on the other side of the MCG?
3: The hardest thing is to see everything at once, clearly. Yeah. So like what's closest to you is sort of draws your attention first, but scanning the field is the hard bit.
2: Yeah, think about standing at the park and there's just 10 people standing in front of you. And you got to try and pick something out. It is harder than what the angles that we look at from a TV or from a commentary box. Absolutely.
4: There's some players that make it look harder.
2: Yeah.
4: And some
2: that make it look easy.
4: Yeah. Like, and that's what separates the good and the bad.
2: That's the difference, but that's what he's asking.
5: It's not like the cricket where there's sight screens. There's a lot going on at the footy.
4: A lot going on. Absolutely, a lot going on.
5: There'll be a lot going on in Perth tonight because Dean Solomon coaches his first game in the interim capacity for the Bombers.
2: Coaching one out? Has he got any assistants?
5: Yeah, well, Ben Jacobs goes as midfield coach. Brent Stanton jumps up to be full-time midfield. Michael Hurley's jumped in to be back-on coach, replacing Dean Solomon.
4: Weather's an issue?
5: Weather's an issue. So we just saw the races at Bunbury have been called off.
4: Yes.
5: That was mayhem on the screens we saw.
2: Almost a mini cyclone.
3: The running rail got blown off.
4: Mm-hmm.
3: We were looking there going, what's going on with the camera?
2: So what are we expecting tonight?
5: 30 mils of rain in Perth, and up to 90 kilometres an hour winds, which will help given the 60,000 seat stadium will block a lot of that out. But it could be some interesting conditions tonight for that Eagles Bombers game, which starts at 7 o'clock Melbourne time.
2: Might help some of the miss kicks, actually.
3: Are the Bombers on a red eye home?
5: Ooh. That is a good question.
3: Because one, they might be cancelled, or two, they might be home in an hour.
2: Depending which way.
0: Just put the spinnaker up.
2: Yeah. How do you see that one? Are you giving Essendon any chance, Nathan, with the new coach?
4: Absolutely, give them a chance. I think any time you have a new coach, there has to be a bounce. There has to be some sort of, I guess, uplift for the Bombers' performance. Otherwise, what are they doing? So I give them a huge chance against West Coast, who you can't pick them at the moment. They've got some really good young talent, but sometimes they turn up and sometimes they don't.
3: I'm tipping them to win.
2: Essendon?
3: We did on the midweek rub. I think they will be winning this game of footy.
2: My bold call on midweek rub was Jake Waterman to kick six. I'm not sure that's going to happen with the conditions now. I think West Coast should still win, but their conditions might even it up, absolutely.
5: Question without notice. Who would you rather coach next year, Essendon or Carlton?
4: Carlton.
5: What's the better job?
4: Carlton. I think they've got a very good defence in the form of Dean and Wietering. I think they can build from that. They've got some pretty good midfield. I think Sam Walsh, I still think, has got massive upside. Paddy Cripps, we know. Paddy Cripps is a great player. And then they've got some forwards that need work. But I just think that their list is a little bit better than the Bombers.
2: I see it slightly different. I think Essendon's list is more talented. Now, if you're talking the club, I think obviously Carlton got more stability as a club. But in regards just to the playing lists, I think we're forgetting how many injuries Essendon have. If the Ridleys and these guys were fully fit, Nick Martin was fully fit.
5: Yeah.
2: It looks different, where Carlton pretty much don't have any injuries. I think the Hollins boys probably the only two that aren't in their best side. So they should be doing better. But I still think there's upside with the Bombers for whoever takes over next year.
3: I'm starting to agree with you, but just for the fact that I've annoyed a large group this week, I'll say comfortably Carlton by how far?
5: Nick Martin's a big loss, I think, for Essendon. And the other one, the Blues, who they have high hopes for, is Harry O'Farrell, who's out of the side. So if it's Wietering, Dean, O'Farrell as a three-prong defence in years to come, I reckon that's a lot to look forward
4: Jagger
5: to.
4: Jagger Smith going to be as good as they think. He was very good the other night. He came in and everyone was talking about his kicking. I think he's taken a little bit of time at AFL level to get his skills right. I think he's going to work on that. But all the talk around Jagger Smith was he was elite skill. I haven't seen that just yet, but it might be just a few teething issues finding his way at AFL level, but I think he is going to get better and better.
3: Easier to teach a kid the skills and decision-making than it is to teach him how to find the footy.
2: Find space and find all that. He's got all the moves. Yeah, his skill level wasn't elite coming. That was sort of the slight question was it's not elite, but he's so creative that if he just does tidy up that fundamental aspect of his game and the kicking and gets it to a good level, he's going to be a star, yep.
5: The Saints, Joey, Sam Flanders out for the year with that confirmed Achilles. That's shattering news for him, given the big contract comes in. They go up a top 10 pick for him. They hope to get Liam Ryan back next week. Isaiah Wanganeen-Miller off the calf injury. Mitch Owens and Jack Higgins still out of that side. Where are they at, do you think, in terms of those players, and how much better will they make them in the next month when they come back?
2: St Kilda in a situation with their team where they need their best players playing. You need to have your full list to give yourself a best chance. As I said, it was clearly their poorest game. As every club does. So they're missing four of their best six forwards, which makes it hard, and their best player in Naz. So I think it's going to be tough. I don't think they'll beat Sydney in Sydney this week. But then if they get those guys back, second half of the year, they have a much easier draw. They're still a wild card team, which is where most people thought they'd finish. I don't know anyone that had St Kilda finishing in the top six. So the sort of knock that everyone's saying they haven't improved and where the growth, no one had them improving to top six. If they finish wildcard, then that's probably where
3: they
2: should.
3: Don't.
2: If they don't, then it's definitely a disappointing year.
4: Yep. Well, I think only having Naz for another year and a half, you need to get it moving pretty quickly.
2: Yeah, they've got a plan. This wasn't to win it this year. No one thought they were going to win it or be contending this year. Big year next year. I agree with that. With for Ross and for the club.
3: It's May 31.
2: If they're not trending in the right direction,
3: you're talking next year.
2: Well, that's but everyone. I mean, it's 12 weeks into it. 12 weeks into it.
3: Should James Hurd coach St Kilda?
5: I reckon it's go time. Given Sinclair and Wilkie are still two very important players, and they're hitting 30
2: it's
5: now.
2: It's a small window, yeah. I think they're definitely the next 2 to 3 years they'd want to be contending.
4: Is Naz there in 2028?
2: I hope so. I think he will. I think he'll stay.
5: And just pushing ahead to next week, Crows-Cats Thursday night, that's a juicy game. And then Hawks-Dogs is pretty big now too, given the Dogs form in the last fortnight. Will Day backs up with his second game, and there is a genuine push for Cody Waitman to come straight into the AFL team for Friday night.
4: No reserves.
2: Bevo said he's too good to play state league level.
5: Yeah.
2: So when Bevo picks him, whether it's this week or the week after, he'll come straight
4: in. I like the confidence.
2: Yeah.
4: And a player would love a confidence from the coach to do that, so his confidence will be up going into
3: it. And their strikers are going well too, the Western Bulldogs in that forward half.
5: Maybe he needs to come back through the twos to win his spot back.
0: Nah, there's a spot there for him.
5: Hasn't played since the elimination final in 2024, given complications around the knee. I reckon he's had upwards of 7 or 8 surgeries.
3: Probably the good thing of the 5 on the bench.
4: Yes,
3: actually give him
0: exactly.
4: Good show, good show. Yeah, Melbourne stuff. Taking on the Giants. This is the Triple M Sunday Rub for Hahn. Have a great one.
0: That is the difference between winning and losing.
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4: Hey there, it's Stephen Zoyce with you. Clayton Oliver faces his former side for the first time this Arvo as the Giants take on Melbourne in Alice Springs. GWS regained three key players for the matchup at Trajan Park. Sam Taylor, Lockie Whitfield and Lee Kalia returned to the side. Coach Adam Kingsley says they'll need to respect the D's in all facets.
5: They're playing a really attacking, attractive style of game that's challenging a lot of teams. Close loss against the Bulldogs last week and a good solid win against the Hawks the week before. They're very good shape and it's going to take another effort like the weekend to knock over the Demons.
4: And Carlton captain Paddy Cripps has shut down any talk of leaving Icon Park, declaring his future is firmly navy blue. He says the side's well and truly back in the season as they eye a late wildcard push.
6: Bowel cancer is Australia's deadliest cancer for people aged 25 to 54. It's important you know the red flag signs and symptoms. Visit bowelcanceraustralia.org.
4: 25 degrees at TIO Trajan Park in Alice Springs. We're up shortly. It's the Demons and Giants as Triple M and Rocks Footy.
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13: Ah, yes, beautiful. Alice Springs. Magnificent. Melbourne up against the GWS and, of course, the Demons. Bit of a shock loss last week against the Bulldogs. 3 points it was, so a close game of footy. And what about the Giants? Superb last week against the Brisbane Lions and broke the record for the biggest score in a third quarter ever in the history of VFL AFL footy. And they'll be here this afternoon as well. Baz Dinner with you, feeling very intimidated because obviously coming off one of the best Sunday rubs of all time. Sure, I'm here. Brady, how are you?
14: Good to have you on, Baz. Thank one of the great callers, the people's caller. As this is a perfect caller of football, so always good to have you.
13: And, of course, Daisy Thomas is here. You pretty much rule everything, Daisy.
15: You're too kind, Baz, but great to be here with you in the Alice today. Really looking forward to this. Beautiful day out there as well. So hopefully a game of footy that does it justice, as you say. Both sides in decent enough form. Obviously, the win last week for the GWS Giants, their best of the season. And the D's, well, they were serviceable, but before that, playing some good footy.
14: We've done two segments since Joey said I need to go to the toilet. So Joey's gone to the toilet. Yeah. It's been 16 minutes now. I'm not sure what how long it takes to go to the toilet.
15: I think Peter Hawley summed this up best when Paddy Dangerfield went for 7 minutes. I think he said it's probably a sit-down job.
14: 16 minutes, Joey.
15: You fall in.
14: It's just a wombat.
16: That's an issue, the bowels. You know, Barry.
13: I do. I do. No, absolutely.
16: I feel better. Good to see you, Baz.
13: It's not really.
16: Yes, it is. I love seeing you.
13: I bumped into you in the hall, and you said, what are you doing here? Why aren't I cooked?
16: I was more angry you ate all the pizza.
13: I did. I actually did. I'm sorry about that. I didn't realise you guys had finished. I was told you'd finished, so there was about 3/4 of a ham and pineapple, and I knocked it off. I was starving. We're going to go downstairs, of course, the whole weekend. We are honouring the great Neil Danaher, and let's go down to the Master of Ceremonies this afternoon.
17: Hats and join with the players, umpires and coaches as we pay tribute with a minute silence to Kumanjai Little Baby and Neil Danaher. 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
18: Hi, what are everyone? 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G'day, Alice Springs community. G'day, Alice Springs and the teams. on behalf of the Arunda Nation, I'd like to welcome you all, especially from the Arunda Native Title Holders, Abadra Anduja and Ilpa. I'm here to welcome you all on behalf of Arunda people to our land. And especially the teams and the crew, Alice Springs community, communities in the homelands, AFL brings communities together to celebrate not just the games, but also to celebrate the continuing oldest culture on this continent. May the players take the field with courage, respect and pride. Hello, thank you.
13: Yes, ceremonies have been magnificent across the whole weekend, of course, and we will honour the minute silence as always.
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Thank you.

0: 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Good luck to both teams playing in today's game here in Alice Springs.
1: 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Fantastic to have Paulie Trezise with us. G'day, Paulie.
2: Oh, Barry, great to be back alongside you, mate. What a treat this is going to be up here in the Alice. Weather perfect, as good as it gets. 26 degrees the top. Right now, though, 24.1. I've got it here on the thermometer. Some big ins for the D's. Latrell Pickett, Brody Majek, and Andy Meniz-Wakefield. He gets an opportunity this afternoon. For the Giants, big as well. Sam Taylor, Lockie Whitfield, and Lek Allaire. We've seen in a few of these games over the past that the weather and the wind's been an issue. Not today. Saw a kid trying to fly a kite. It was like a peg in the ground, not going anywhere, Barry. Perfect conditions. Have a great call and come back to me when you need anything.
1: Oh, magnificent. Great day, Paulie, back, isn't it? Jeez, been a fair while.
3: Yeah, we missed him.
1: Look at Ash. He's got a lot of history with Paulie. Ash Stewart's here for Red Zen Lenders. Ash, what do you got for us?
3: He's a rare unit, isn't he, Ash?
4: Yeah, he certainly is. Nice. We love him. Lovable character. we go down to Paul. They're about to toss her up.
1: All right, Paulie's busy. Good going, Ash.
4: Giants have won the past three against the D's by a combined total of only 7 points, 3, 2, and 2. Melbourne's record away from the G this year. One win and four losses. But you look at the Giants, they're number one for D50 transition, yep, the inside 50, as well as scoring efficiency from their D50. Opposed to the D's, who are ranked 16th for defending Oppo ball movement from their defensive 50 to inside 50. And look out for Clayton Oliver, having his highest rated season since 2023, averaging 32 disposals. Number one in the AFL for clearances and contested ball. And Brent Daniels, Joey, his past five games, he's the number one rated player at the Giants, averaging 19 and 7 score involvements, kicked just under 1.5 goals per game.
5: Yeah, more centre bounce attendance for Brent Daniels. I think that's really important. He's crucial. You're right about Clayton Oliver, and his score involvements are really high too. He's not just getting ball and going nowhere with it. He's high up in the competition for score involvements. He's had a wonderful year and surprised a few people. But this one will be interesting, Daisy. I think Chewman summed it up, and for me it's going to be the Giants turn the corner after that performance against Brisbane last week. Or was that bit of one out of the box, and it's not quite the same, because that's what I'm looking for. Giants are very good at transitioning the footy. That is still their scoring mode out of the back half. And Melbourne, it is a weakness. They are a team that have been able to score playing exciting footy of their own. But if the Giants can get that tsunami through the Melbourne team defence, they will get good looks. 50-50 game. I'm still got a little bit more faith in Melbourne right now as we sit here today than I do the Giants, but only just.
2: Yeah, excited to really see what the D's can bring. The Giants were phenomenal, but they will take the game on, and we know that about Melbourne with how they've played this season, continuing regardless of what's put in front of them. So the Giants will get opportunities, and hopefully this is a high-scoring encounter. Looks like Clayton Oliver and Jack Steele go head-to-head in the guts.
1: For McDonald's and Ream Hot Water, Triple M rocks footy, and the ball up takes place. The Giants won the toss. They'll go to the right of our broadcast position. The umpire immediately calls for another ball. Now free kick in the centre of the ground. Big Briggsy takes a little hand pass off to Callahan, and he goes for the long left foot drop punt inside. There he is, string and drop mark. At the back of the pack for the Demons, just tracking the footy back to the goal line was Howes. Punts it out towards Langdon. Got a rush kick out to the back pocket. They can come back in again. Thomas has got it. Goes short. Well, Stringer was behind, but in front was Grujewski.
5: You have trouble with that one, don't you,
1: Brad? Grujewski.
5: Grujewski.
1: Grujewski, I said. Shut up, Brady. Why do you have to get the first touch early?
2: Just Max.
5: Yeah, go with Maxi, Dave. Yeah, Maxi. We know which Maxi. Maxi G.
2: Maxi G.
5: Harvey Thomas set that one up. He's having a very good year. He's going to be a little beauty in the future, Harvey Thomas.
1: Thank you. Grujewski will fire from in front on a slight angle. And they're coming off a big wing, aren't they, the Giants? And he puts it through. And they're on the board. One straight goal. And the Demons yet to score. And that's on the Triple M Bunnings Trade scoreboard. Bunnings Trade, get tax time sorted with big deals on big brands.
6: Well, the pressure was there to start with, Joey. Not sure what that free kick was paid for.
5: Is it not throwing the ball back to the umpire, potentially? See that on the half
6: game. We wait to see that replay, but that's a nice start again. So for the Giants, who are chock-a-block full of confidence after last week, they will be delighted with that start. It looks like when we were seeing where Cozzy Pickett was going to line up, it looks like Toby Bedford, yeah, no surprise, will be in his pocket all afternoon.
5: Yep, started on ball Cozzy, and Bedford went straight to him after that bounce.
7: So the first goal on the board of the Giants by Maxi G. Bounce off to a flyer.
1: Oh, good start, Brady.
6: Maxi G.
7: So a six-point lead to the Giants. Back in the middle, perfect sunshine. Gordon went up. Briggs got the first touch again. A high up and under ball. Makes it inside forward 50. Bouncing ball. Here's Thulstrup. Had the big M frames on before the game. They were loud. Handball out. Here is Pickett on ground level. Can't take it with him. Ash picked up the footy with the right foot inside forward 50. Green with the fly. Can't mark it. Ground level. Here's Petty. Petty trying to get around a couple of them. That's holding the ball. Free kick to the Giants. Sometimes gets his ambitions mixed up with his abilities, Tom.
5: It's been a good start for Giants, more so because of the forward half turnovers. As we mentioned, the majority of their scoring is out of the back half. Their forward half game is not a strength of theirs. So to get a couple of shots from some forward half turnover and repeat entry stuff is good. And looks like Colton Tolstrup has the matchup on Toby Green, who was unbelievable last week.
6: It's interesting to see Harrison Petty too. We've seen Big Max Gorn have the zinc all over his face, whereas Petty just went for the old sort of peaks and then the solar panel on top.
7: Thanks, Dace.
6: Welcome.
7: Toby Green from 48. Oh. It's working back from right to left. It's working back brilliant. Two goals in the blink of an eye to start this game for the Giants. They lead by 12 points on the Bunnings Trade scoreboard.
6: Well, wakey wakey if you are the D's, because the Giants have started unbelievably, two-man. It's possession-wise,
5: they're on track for more than 14 goals this quarter.
8: They are. Possession-wise, they're at plus two, but just the three entries for two majors, as Joey said, the turnover game. Both of their scores have come from turnover regarding majors inside their forward 50.
1: Triple M Reds and Lending Stats with Ash. Reds and Lending Loans for the self-employed. REDZED.com. And a ripper start for the Giants with two goals on the board. Massive win last week against the Lions. As we get set to get underway again here at Alice Springs on a beautiful Sunday afternoon. The ball thrown in the air for McDonald's and Remote Water. Triple M rocks footy. Big Max Gordon grabs it. And he hacks the ball out of the centre of the ground, but straight down the throat of Himmelberg, who marks at halfback. Kicks out here to the broadcast wing. Briggs marks and goes with a little hand pass off to his teammate in Stone, who kicks a long ball. Again behind the pack, Stringer works his way into it, passed it back towards Catman on the edge of the square. They're 10 metres out from goal. The Demons come in numbers. Opportunity for Langford. Little hand pass off to Bailey Fritsch.
6: He might have a shot, Baz.
1: Yeah, long
6: he didn't. He went short.
1: It's defensive 50.
7: Fritter. And they run to Sharp on centre wing. He's got some wheels. He knows he's got some wheels. He had Whitfield chasing him. And he just was cruising to Sparrow. Sparrow with a low darting ball. And he finds Latrell Pickett diving in. And this for the Demons' first look at it.
5: Well, there's the Melbourne transition. So that's what we're hoping to see plenty of today in these perfect conditions. Both teams with the ability to move the ball the length of the field. They just caught the Giants team defence pressing a little bit too much. No one reset to find Latrell back into the side. Needs a big game.
7: Latrell Pickett. 45 out, 45 degree angle. We're right behind this one. On the right foot. It's fading to the right. Through for one behind the Demons' first score of the day. 11-point lead to the Suns.
9: Arms down, Toby. Be careful.
1: So from fullback, Whitfield. The low drop punt is 20 metres from the goal. Is defending. Sam Taylor, of course, returning for the Giants today. Long kick to the wing. Toby Green had it. Dropped the mark. Tolstrup will pick it up. Little hand pass Jefferson. The old 1-2 back to him. Then to Sparrow by hand. They go to half forward. Chandler gives it over towards Cozzy Pickett. Cozzy dropped it as well. Inside forward 50 for the Demons. Now Oliver just smashed the pack, put his head over the footy, goes again a second time, shoved it out towards his teammate in Bedford. Whistle goes. And a Melbourne free kick.
6: Throw against Clary Oliver there. Yep.
1: So Chandler will take it. He's boundary side about 60 from home.
7: Chandler squares the footy up. It's a dangerous kick, but it works out okay to Bowie at the top of the square. He chips the football wider. A mistake out there by Howes, but he's got time enough to unload from 60 and then put it out of bounds on the full.
10: Harry,
7: got a fair purchase on the kick, but no direction to it. 11-point lead to the Giants early stages. They have the ball in the back pocket.
6: They've flushed into the point post.
1: They've flushed there, haven't they?
10: Play on, not 15. Play on.
1: Himmelberg kicks across the goal. He's defending.
10: Play on, not 15. Play on.
1: So the Giants in possession deep in their defensive half. They have an 11-point lead. Early stages of the match. Long kick to the wing, broadcast side of the ground. Toby Green, the target again. Bouncing off him was Daniel Turner. Little hand pass Tolstoy, but his kick was smothered. They'll go again, the Giants ground level. Drujewski is in there. Little hand pass out, ends up with Steelo, stolen by the Demons. His tackle, ball on the deck again. Kicked off the ground. Stone's got it. Clean hands for the Giants, but Sparrow gets in the way and claims it for Melbourne. Steele with a clean hand pass. Oh, he's missed the target as well. Callaghan to pick up the bouncing footy on the wing.
7: He does, and he's going to get it back from Iden. Once he's left foot, and he looks into the middle. There was nothing in the corridor, so he went long back down the line. One-on-one. Grzeski, he was there as well. He couldn't mark it. Bowie picked the footy up. He's tackled by Daniels. And we'll have a ball up just outside 50 for the Giants.
5: See, they look on, Daisy, don't they? The Giants early. Pressure's been good.
6: Positive start. Plenty of numbers around the footy too. Numbers in the screen. Tackle after tackle.
7: Max Gore taps it only as far as Gothard. His kick was smothered. Chandler, quick handball.
9: Melbourne.
7: You heard the umpire say that'll be a free kick game. Back to Chandler. Defensive 50. Oh, it's a warm day here in the Alice.
10: Put time back on.
7: Just watching Cozzy Pickett. It's making me look hot that he's got a long sleeve on.
5: Yeah, incredible. Stick him with the longy. Working for him.
9: Yours.
1: Good crowd in as well.
10: Goes Andy.
1: It's a demon. It's a runoff half back. And now a long ball towards half forward. No mark taken. Footy on the deck. Cozzy Pickett just taps it through towards his teammate in Latrell, who hooks across his body. And running out, good to see him back as Majacek, who marks on his chest, 15 metres out on a slight angle.
6: Well, it's a lovely, unselfish play there from Pickett, getting it back across his body.
9: Keep going.
6: We know he's got an elite skill set, Latrell, and as a small forward, when you know you're only going to have it 10 to 15 times, you can get caught up wanting to have a ping there, but did the disciplined thing and should be a goal.
1: So Majacek with a drop punt and sets sail, puts it home. Demons 1-1-7, two goals straight. The Giants 12 on the Triple M Bunnings straight scoreboard.
5: Yeah, it was a really clever kick from Latrell. That's class to ignore the goals and screw it around on his left to the advantage of Majacek. And great to see him back. Not just what it does for the Melbourne forward line to have him as a focal point, but the support that he gives Jefferson and Van Rooyen as young key forwards, some leadership and that big body, a physical type player. So he makes a big difference to the way their forward six looks.
8: Okay, Chandler, so Champion Data have him as a second-rated general forward in the comp, averaging career-high disposals of 16 per game, and number one for tackles inside 50, currently leading ball winner on the ground with 5 disposals and 1 clearance.
7: It's the voice of Ash Chewart, Red Zed Lending Stats, RADZED.com. My check running with the zinc. So back in the middle, the Demons get there first. It's a 5-point lead to the Giants. Tumbling ball to half forward. There's that man, as pointed out. Chandler with a nice mark. Chips the football to Gorn. It was meant for Jefferson, but Gorn said, I'll take it. And this is his range. Around 50 to 55.
10: 3 metres. 3 metres.
6: Yeah, there's an outside chance it won't be pretty, but it could be the result required. Big Maxi, he'll run that little arc of his and hopefully bang it through with some sort of decent contact.
7: Loves a shot at goal, Max.
6: Played the most games in the Northern Territory too, I believe. Ash,
8: spot on for Red Zed.
7: Twirls the ball in his hands.
5: 17?
7: Yep. From a long run up. Kick from 51. Gets underneath it. It looks a little bit wide, and it is. 3-for-1 behind. 1-2-8. They try by 4 points. The Giants are 2-straight 12.
1: So good start to what should be a highly entertaining game as Lockie Ash runs out of fullback. Goes his full 15 and kicks a long ball back out here to the wing. Ground level footy again. The Demons in numbers. Bowie, a little hand pass over the top. He was looking for Langford and he was bumped out of bounds with a footy.
7: Joey, Daisy, do you reckon fullbacks, when they're kicking out, get a lot more leeway?
5: 100% Brownie. They run 20-25 metres when they run in.
6: That's a good pickup.
5: Yep.
6: And Maxie Gorn rucking one out. Max Heath not in the side today.
7: On. He flips that one over the back for Windsor. Windsor fed the handball. Sharp. Going to be run down. He's quick, but he's not that quick. He didn't know someone was coming.
10: Stand.
7: And they
10: stand
7: got him.
5: Clear. Well, Phoenix Gothard, who had a great game last week, get two and had about 20-odd touches in that big win against the Lions.
6: Cool name, Phoenix Gothard.
1: Yeah.
6: He's sort of an indie rocker or something, Baz.
1: Yeah, it's sort of that style, isn't it? So Ash gets it over to Brown, who turns and delivers the half forward. And that's Toby Green, who's marked 65 out, drills a pass the full forward. The target again on hands and knees was Grzeski. And there's Big Max, who just plays a very heavy tackle, and there'll be another ball.
5: There's actually two Maxi G's out there today, so it's going to be a tough one.
6: Yeah, we know Gorn's last name.
7: It's like Gothard to be out of something like the Dandy Warhols or something like that.
6: Yeah, or if you sort of said his name in reverse, it could be a band.
10: Yours?
7: Gothard Phoenix.
6: Yeah, the Gothard Phoenixes.
7: Oh. Yeah, I get that.
6: Yeah.
7: Gothard Phoenixes. So the ball just at half back for the Demons, and the Giants get it back through Ash. Darting ball. No mark taken. Steal with a nice handball. Here's Langdon. Langdon goes wide and he finds Langford.
10: Stand.
7: So Langford in the back pocket. Had a good season, the youngster.
10: Play on. Me.
7: Jabs a left footer.
10: Goes now.
7: Not much for Langdon. Langdon handballed it over the top. Here's Lekalia. He couldn't take it with him. Harrison Petty did a good job. He's got the ball out of bounds, but Langford on a boundary throw in. Halfway through this first term. The Giants lead by 4 points. Who's getting the stats,
10: Here,
7: Ash?
10: Max!
8: Lockie Ash, six disposals, and for the D's, six to Chandler, five to Bowie.
5: Yeah, Ash gone to back to halfback. He's played a few weeks in the midfield. They had a look at it, but Kingsley's got him back in his preferred role.
1: Boundary throw in. Briggs wrestles with Big Maxi Gorn. The ball spills to ground level. Callahan will claim it. 70 out from the Giants goal. Just pops it up towards full forward. Off hands. Toby Green was in the van. He was kicked out of his fingertips. An opportunity for a pickup from Cross. And the Demons now with a kick outside. Defensive 50 out of side. Boot off the ground. Heads out towards the wing. And claiming it was Iden. Little hand pass back to Ash. Always dangerous. Goes with a low kick. Finds his target. And the mark is taken by McMullen, who wanders back with a footy. He'll drive a long one towards full forward.
7: It is a long ball into the pocket. Turner went up high, brought the ball to ground level. Grzeski, handball out. Thomas couldn't take it. Diving in was Gothard, and love another ball up.
6: One thing noticeable early in this one is the Giants want to bring the ball to ground at all costs. Demons getting a good amount of numbers across, but making sure there's no intercept marks.
7: Gordon Briggs.
10: Holding. Melbourne.
7: Gordon won it. Going to be a free kick.
10: Melbourne.
7: Going to go to the Demons.
10: Stand. Stand.
7: So half back.
10: Play on.
7: Chips the football backwards to Turner.
10: Play on.
7: Turner chips the footy to Windsor.
10: Play on.
7: It's a slow build up from the D's. Another short ball. And they find Tolstrup. Tolstrup goes back to Turner.
6: It's almost soccer at the minute, Brownie. They're kicking it around in their back half, and the zone set up from the Giants isn't coming forward one bit to defend.
7: Sharp at centre half back now. This is a better move by the D's. Van Ruin chips it wide. They've found their way through. It took patience and some nice kicking, but they've got there. Langdon has two bounces with the right foot, top of the square. Coming in is Jefferson. Got his name written over it. Max Gorn intercepted him, though. Wasn't a great contest by both of them, but over the top was Chandler, who hit the post. Good movement by the Demons. It's now 1-3-9. The Giants are 2 straight 12.
5: It was a nice build-up by Melbourne. Didn't rush it. They just took their time, picked the holes through the team defence, and then when they had their chance to go, they went and had a good look inside 50.
10: Play on.
1: So Lockie Ash will bring it back in again.
7: Yeah.
1: Lockie Ash. Ash, he would have racked them up early, wouldn't he? Because getting the kick-ins as well, three of those.
8: Eight touches, leading ball winner.
10: Play on.
1: Short kick to Sam Taylor, the seam back. Did the hamstring in the state of origin. And he's back today, been a long out.
10: Play on.
1: So the Giants starting to get a few back in there. Game last week against Brisbane has raised an eyebrow, and they lead this one by 3 points at the moment. Callahan marks at half back, and he bombs the ball back out here to the broadcast wing.
7: The ball hits ground level again. Daniels couldn't take it with him. Went with a handball, but it was intercepted. Howes to Sharp. Sharp's got some wheels up, but he ran down so far today. He's going to get run down again. Sharp got his handball away. Eluded Pickett, picking the ball up and going long was Laurie. Top of the square. Myercheck's got his name written on it. That should be a free kick, and it is.
9: Back over here, please.
7: Myercheck, the goal scorer so far for the Demons, and pretty much had this shot only moments ago.
6: They're not really sure why Harry Himmelberg's looking confused. He's got the right arm of Myercheck and hacked at it, pulled him to the ground.
7: Yeah, clear free kick.
6: That is a clear, well played by Brody Myercheck, though. Good initiative with the body.
7: Boys of Dale Thomas, Triple M, Seba Super. Build your something the smart way. Myercheck for number two. Kicks the goal. Demons in front for the first time today. 2-3-15, the Giants, the 2-12, Bunnings straight scoreboard.
5: Yeah, he used his experience, Myercheck, to make sure the umpire saw it. The free kick probably was there. We've seen a lot of ticky touch with Freeze in recent weeks inside the forward 50. But again, Melbourne doing a nice job. Just thinking about Cozzy Pickett. Ash has hardly been sighted so far.
8: Yeah, Cozzy Pickett, just the two disposals, Joey.
5: He's... Minor link, those kicks might have been off the ground, but now Melbourne have steadied back into this contest after that really sharp start by the Giants with their pressure and forward half game. Melbourne now seem to have that ball movement going nicely.
6: Yeah, clearance working in their favour as well. 6-2, Melbourne's way there. So ground ball gets Ash just parking with this. They're ranked 18th the D's, but they're 17-9 up at the moment.
1: Triple M Seba Supers this afternoon. Seba Super, build you something the smart way. The great Daisy Thomas, the great Jay Montagna. For McDonald's and Ream Hot Water, Triple M rocks footy. Tapped down towards Daniels with the ball hacked away from him from half back for the Demons. Back through towards the centre of the ground. It's punched that way. As Cozzy Pickett tries to just thump it 20 metres Melbourne's way. Getting in the way was Brown. Little hand pass to Thomas for the Giants. A hand pass to Callaghan, who takes the bounce. He started extremely well. Goes short and half forward. Back to Daniels. Little hand pass off towards Canilio. His kick was smothered. Heading to the boundary line is the footy. Callaghan will go again. Shoved off it by Langdon. Langdon claims it for Melbourne. Hand pass comes out to Fritsch. Runs into wide and sleeps one over the top. Again, the footy's on the deck. Grabbed by Howes. Very close to the boundary line, out of sight. Back to Langdon by hand. Now a kick inboard to Windsor, and they got some space.
7: Langdon numbers, Ash.
8: Langdon, 6 disposals, Brownie.
7: Would love these conditions. Just a running machine. That's not a great kick turned over. The Giants win it back. Forward handball. Grzeski was tough to take it. Had to go back after he dropped it and pick it up. So the Demons come at him. His kick is good. Right, to half forward to Stringer. Stringer's 55 out. He's got every bit of this journey in him. But he leads to a kicks to a lead. It's a beautiful kick to Cadman.
6: Some really nice forward craft there from Cadman. Set Harrison Petty up on the goal line. An absolute beauty as we see here on the Harvey Norman replay. Just had his back, so he pretended as if he was going to lead, which would have been over to Jakey Stringer's left foot. And as soon as Harrison Petty turned his head that way, ducked back, doubled back to the right leg.
7: So Aaron Cadman, been in good form since coming back. 13 goals from his 6 games so far this season. Left foot on the way. That's a beautiful strike. Just a nice, easy action. And he eased it through. 3 straight, 18. The Demons are 2-3-15. The Giants lead by 3 points.
5: And it was set up by Max Krzyzewski to have just some composure when he fumbled the ball the first time to wheel boundary, but not want to take that option to take on the tackler, step back inside to find Jake Stringer. There's a lot of talk about Krzyzewski. He's out of contract. A lot of clubs in Victoria are circling him. You can see why. He's got some talent and composure. He's had a good influence early.
6: You were talking about the GWS pressure, Joey, and looks like they're on. Jim Ann, can you give me score sources, please?
8: Yeah, so all 3 majors, 18 out of their 18 points have come from turnover.
1: Also tells around the grounds, Ash. One other game today.
8: There is. It's the Eagles taking the Bombers, 16th versus 18th, Baz. Optus Stadium, 7:20 this evening.
1: Pouring rain in Perth.
8: Really?
5: And wind. Windy. And lots of wind.
1: Yeah, Bombers good in the wet. For McDonald's, Arim Hot Water.
8: What about the wind?
1: Rocks footy. Real flash in the wind.
7: About in Perth?
1: No, not real flash there.
8: What about in general?
1: All right, all right. Off hands, Latrell Pickett's got it. He's 45 out. That's a snap. It took a little sort of... Well, that's an off break. Real Tim May style. It went sideways, and it's a point.
5: Timmy May couldn't get it to turn that much.
1: Nah.
5: Murally, yeah, that's right.
6: On a day 5 wicket.
7: Darryl Hare.
5: If he had a straight arm.
11: And a good afternoon.
7: Darryl Hare called him.
11: To the May family. 2-4-16 Melbourne. 3 straight goals, GWS.
10: Go for it, Matt.
7: Graham Swan.
10: Sin, put on the line.
7: Seen Graham Swan in the...
10: on the line. Sin, stand.
7: SAS show?
5: No. Have you been good?
7: He's been all right. Toadie's in there.
6: Who's Toadie?
5: Neighbours. Neighbours.
11: Did you really?
5: What's his real name?
7: He's
5: bloody Ryan
7: Maloney.
6: Maloney.
7: He's a unit.
5: Other Jared.
7: Proper unit.
5: Jared Rebecca.
7: Hey, Jared Rebecca. Oh. Here's Cadman on centre wing.
5: That's awesome.
10: Move it on.
7: So 2-point lead to the Giants, and Cadman has to go backwards. To Taylor, good to see him back.
6: It is good to see him back.
10: You.
7: He goes back further.
10: That's our 5 player.
7: Himmelberg.
5: Looking forward to getting a full SES rundown later on.
7: That's a good show. I like it.
6: Live and free on 7, of course.
7: And the ball's wrapped up at centre half back. Ash eventually gets it out. Clayton Oliver went in as well. But now the umpire said that's enough. We need to ball it up. 4 minutes 48 to go. In this first term, the Giants lead by 2 points.
11: They do. And the ball's thrown up in the air. It's slapped down by Alia towards Oliver. But again, a sea of players at the bottom of that pack. And shoved out sideways by Monas Wakefield. And the Demons can go with a kick to the forward pocket. Sammy Taylor wanted it to go out of bounds. And the last bounce was real high, but it floated overly. 2 points up out of the GWS over Melbourne. Brownie said about 4.5 left to play in the Triple M Bunnings trade scoreboard.
10: Callahan.
7: So boundary throw in, deep in attack for the D's. Majacek's already kicked a couple, tried to take it out of the ruck. Couldn't do so, was tackled. Then he tried to work his way from ground level. And the umpire's going to ball it up again.
6: Clayton Oliver's gone head-to-head with Jack Steele, or Jack Steele doing a job you feel, Chewman?
8: Yeah, Oliver only the one disposal. Jack Steele, he's racked up 6. And, of course, Oliver's averaging 32 this year.
10: Holding the man, Giants.
7: Going to be a free kick to Bedford. He's got Pickett today. So Pickett a little bit overzealous in the tackle. Hey.

0: inside wing. And they play on quickly. Little short ball. Gun inboard towards Steele. And now a long bomb. From Petty in towards full forward. No mark taken by Jefferson. Full of the ball. Melbourne plays scramble. Fritch receives a hand pass. Tackle to the ground. All 15 out from the Demons goal. Allaire is in the pack. Laverty, the ex-bomber, he's dragged to the ground with a footy held to his chest. So the Demons managed to lock it in. Still about 13 metres away from their goal. They try by 2 points.
1: Umpire quickly elevates it. Jefferson under ruck work. Callaghan handball back. Stone under pressure in the back pocket from Pickett. He got the ball up high. Didn't really go anywhere. Bedford was there. Ground level the ball is. Could be holding the ball, the umpire says no. I like the power move from Stephen King playing Steele on Oliver to say, we've got the new version of you and we're going to send him to you.
2: I like it, if that's what it is.
1: That's the power move.
2: Yeah.
1: Saying it is.
0: Allaire out of the back pocket. On my kick. The defensive 50. But Modest Wakefield got a kick. He rusted inside and McMullen was underneath it and he took the mark easily for the Giants. So deep in his back half. Comes out wide to Ash.
3: Outside five.
0: Lucky Ash. Not Ash Chua here today. It's outside defensive 50.
3: You.
0: Iden's mark now, so it's a slow build-up for the Giants. A little chip kicked in towards the wing out of sight of the ground. Jake Stringer marks. He's a long way from home. Puts it out in front of Cornelio. Little hand pass off. And a low drop punting towards goal. And it's a good goal, Callaghan. Well done from about 45 out. It was a quick snap. Four straight goals, the Giants. 24. They're 8 points up over Melbourne, who 2-4-16. On the Triple M Bunnings straight scoreboard.
4: Gee, it was a nice build-up by the Giants, but Dave, the question is, was it good Giants or was it really poor team defence by Melbourne? Because Giants weren't in any rush, but they just found holes where there were free players. In the end, they moved it pretty comfortably.
2: Yeah, I think we wait for the Harvey Norman replay. I reckon it's that kick from Jakey Stringer. They pierced the zone, but it allowed Cornelio to run back towards his goal. So we see it here. They're set up defensively pretty well. A couple of kicks up, change in angle here of Stringer.
4: Stringer space.
2: And he looks inboard. So you've got Max Bourne going long down the line. Yeah, so they've retreated instead of coming forward, their last line of defence there. Petty being one of them, too worried about his direct opponent.
1: Leading all disposals, Ash.
5: Certainly is for Red Zed.
1: I like it, Ash. You're on today. Didn't get sucked into that one.
5: No, not like last year.
1: So the ball at half forward. The D's pick it up. Here's Fritch out of shot. Shot. Yep. Absolutely out of shot. And guess what he did?
5: Missed.
1: He put it out of bounds on the full. He was facing the wrong way to goal, and he still managed to have a shot over his shoulder.
0: Yes.
1: I love it. Free kick in the back pocket.
0: Certainly is. And the former bomber to take it, Laverty. Don't forget it, Maccas, get on down there where the footy's on and you can't miss a moment. 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And, of course, you've got to have the My Maccas app. Get on that. And you won't be disappointed because when you get there, what you get is magnificent.
2: I got a beautiful message from you the other day, Baz, about World Hamburger Day.
0: It was World Hamburger Day. No, you, I thought you'd be celebrating,
2: absolutely.
0: But I wasn't.
2: Yep.
0: Daniel Turner marked outside defensive 50, kick back inside off hands. Cozzy Pickett, he had it and then it was released from his grasp, but he's gone back and tracked it. Oh, Cozzy, stop it. Cut it out. You can't do that, Dave.
4: You shouldn't do it.
0: Maybe you can, but you and only Cozzy could do it. That is amazing. Well, that is unbelievable. He's just toe-poked it accidentally off the ground, tracked it to the Vanderbilt, kicked the goal, Bunnings straight scoreboard. Well, but well, they've gone to 3-4-22, four straight goals, 24. The Giants, Bunnings straight scoreboard. I mean, it left cheap. It was a beauty.
2: That is from the top shelf there from Cozzy Pickett. A little fumble. He didn't even worry that it was, whilst he was trying to collect it, his time and space was getting taken away. He's had Bedford for company for the entirety of this first quarter. He's almost facing away from goal. Ash closes him down. He doesn't even look and goes with the drop punt from the forward pocket. Gets a nice little bit of left to right.
0: Have a look at that.
2: Oh. Tongue out, Cozzy.
0: Have a look at it.
2: Well, that looks like a nice hill to be having a couple of...
6: Oh, would have never. I reckon Paulie Trezise is sinking a couple out there.
0: Yeah.
2: Check in with
1: Paulie. Big goal, like that one.
2: It hasn't been happening much, Paulie. He might lose concentration and join in, I reckon.
1: Half forward of the mark taken by Monty's Wakefield. We've seen him back in a lot of issues, a lot of injuries. And he's back playing good football. Top of the square, the Demons go. Front of the pack. Trying to pick it up. It was Laverty. And Laverty goes wide, a bouncing ball. Here's Monty's Wakefield again. And he just lets it go out of bounds.
4: Should have seemed to own a bit of territory the last 10 minutes or so. Ash, Melbourne.

0: 10 out of the last 12 inside 50s now for the Bees.
1: So the lasso, Moniz Wakefield goes back inside, Fritch on hands and knees, hand pass, Little Sparrow. And his boundary side where Cozzy was, didn't go for goal. He spotted up Big Max. He juggled it but couldn't complete the mark under a lot of body pressure. And from the back pocket, a long, long kick out for the Giants, but straight to Daniel Turner, who's marked and played on.
2: He sees goals, Turner, but he kicked off the side of the boot and went nowhere. Fritch, have a shot. He got the handball from ground level. It's going to be hard to have a shot from there. And now Cornelio at half back. He's got a runner on the outside. That's Oliver. Oliver with a handball over the top to Stringer. Stringer, right foot from half back, looking for half forward. Cadman made space. He was looking into the sun. It was Taffy, dropped the mark. Coming in with Steele. Gave it to Petty. Petty at half back. And a nice ball. And he finds Sparrow.
1: So Sparrow's got no one on the mark. He just sort of lopes away. And not real speed, but just waited to set it up, see who was presenting. It was Gorn, but easily slapped away from him. So Ash at the fall ball, hand pass Laverde, hand pass back to Ash. Going to bounce across the goal, he's defending. Looks to the broadcast side this time. Drop punt long and into vacant territory. It bounces off, three against one. Demon's way. Hand pass come out the top from Rivers. That was smothered. That kick heads to the boundary line. And should bounce out of bounds. No, kept in by young Thomas, who got around and hand passed to Gothard. Siren went, beat everyone. Quarter time in Alice Springs, and the Giants have a 2-point lead over Melbourne. Four straight goals. 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
2: 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The foot is on Triple M!
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4: Ah, yes. Quarter time in Alice Springs. Good game of footy. The Giants up by 2 points. Four straight goals. Melbourne 3-4, 22. Nathan Brown here, of course, calling the action this afternoon. And we've got Joe Montagna, Daisy Thomas. Let's go downstairs for Bob Jane T-Marts. We've got, well, a very special man. It's great to have him back on Triple M Footy this afternoon. Can't even remember his name. Trezise. Hey, g'day, Trezise. How you going, Paulie? How are you?
5: Barry, you've been doing this long enough, mate. Paul Trezise, the name. Yeah. Boundary riding the game there, champion. Tell you what, a clean bill of health for both sides here after that first quarter. One thing worth noting coming into this second quarter, they were both absolutely gassed. And I'm not talking in the scenes that we're seeing on that outer side, as you mentioned. Good day to have a couple of beers out there. But both sides rather puffed. So keep an eye on the rotations, you boys up there, because I reckon they're going to go up in this second quarter.
4: Sorry, Paul, I'm very disrespectful of me. 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Ash, so the Triple M Red Zen Lending stats. Very close one. 2 points up the Giants.
6: Yeah, and the D's there. Plus 19 in contested ball, plus 6 in clearances. The number one rated player is Finn Callahan. 9 touches, 6 handball receives, 357 metres gained at a major. Ash, he's the leading ball winner with 13 for the D's. Daniel Turner, 8 possessions and 4 intercepts.
7: Yeah, Giants started really well. Their pressure was on early, got a couple of goals from forward half turnovers, and a couple of times they were able to transition the ball. But I thought for the most part of that quarter, particularly after the first 7 or 8 minutes, Melbourne had it on their terms, dominating clearance, contested ball. They've been able to transition and they've been able to get some repeat entries. So unfortunately for them, they just left a couple on the table, 3 goals, 4. But I think they'd be comfortable right now, Stephen King, Daisy, with how they've settled into this game.
8: It was interesting to see the tactics from the Giants, almost waiting for them to come at them when they were chipping the ball around that back half. So not a whole lot of pressure on the ball carrier, and it is a decent-sized deck up there. So the D's are actually really good at being patient and then picking their way through it by foot, which was low risk and maximum bang for buck as well. So the Giants will see if they do anything different in this second quarter, but that's great scouting from the D's. Came in with a plan and executed it perfectly in that first quarter.
4: It's only quarter time in this game, Joey, but from what you saw last week, and it's been a slow build, obviously, for the Giants, and whatever's going to play out this afternoon, are they the real danger combination in the second half of the year?
7: I'm still not sure, Baz. Yeah. I still think they're a bit bipolar. There's a bit of Jekyll and Hyde about the Giants. Not sure what their best footy... Well, we know what their best footy looks like. We just don't see it consistently enough. So, as I said off the top, I'm not sold yet. I think we'd know more after today. But long way to go for GWS.
4: For McDonald's, Ream Hot Water, Triple M rocks footy. Max Gorn in the ruck, taps the ball down towards Cozzie Pickett, who kicked a miracle goal in that first term. A touch towards half forward. The Giants with a massive pack and a punch out of that pack. Goes back to the centre of the ground. Iden was there, but it's spilled behind. An opportunity for a quick kick out of the pack. Taken by Petty, and the mark has been taken by Langford, about 70 from Melbourne's hole.
9: He's got a runner on the outside of that house. House goes wide, really wide, and out of bounds on the full.
8: And that is the hole that Barry's speaking of, the big hole in that forward line. Stand. They nearly were able to...
4: I got stuck with a mouthful of beef jerk.
8: And you had a commentator, you could have given you a chop out. Who didn't have his cans on.
4: No!
8: On the one shopping.
4: I was gassed.
9: Laverty goes long. Here's Max Gorn, feeds a handball backwards. Overrunning the ball was Grzeszewski. Rivers picked it up, handball to forward, umpire called play on. And Sparrow's taken to the ground, will have another ball up.
10: Thank you.
9: 2 point lead for the Giants.
10: Max.
4: So ball up, broadcast wing.
10: Here and straight back.
4: Pack of about 10 players underneath it. Oliver, little hand pass to Daniels. He's tackled beautifully by Steele, but the ball spilled to Thomas for the Giants, who hand passes inboard. Whitfield grabs it one arm, and a little pass to Stringer is successful. He's just forward of the wing. Hand pass to the running Callahan. Onto that beautiful left foot, and he spots up Toby Green. And he marks 49 metres out on a 45-degree angle.
10: It's all right.
8: Well, Tolstrup, who was his direct opponent there, did a decent enough job of covering off the next player involved. without giving away a stand free kick. Toby takes the mark, as we see here, Harvey Norman replay. Hollister, as the umpire is about to say stand, just vacated quickly, replaced by another player.
4: One on the first turn, and he'll have to boot this from at least 50 metres out. So he steps up to the plate, drops it onto the right, boot it, bends back left to right, but it's gone too far right and off hands it goes through for one behind. 4-1, 25 of the Giants, 3-4, 22 Melbourne. And that is all on the Triple M Toyota Tundra scoreboard. Toyota Tundra ready for everything.
9: Tolstra kick in, found Langdon. Hung in the air a little bit and almost gave Stringer a chance, but Langdon bounced away and went to centre wing. Over the back was Van Rooyen. He couldn't mark it. Steele dived for it. And diving on top of him was Oliver.
10: Straight up, let him up.
9: He's absolutely being beaten by Steele at the moment, Joey.
7: He certainly is winning that head-to-head battle comfortably, Jack Steele. Big part of the reason why they're dominating contested ball and clearance, Melbourne.
9: That's the power move of the day. To half forward is Chandler at the front of the pack. Chandler swung around on a 360, got it to Van Rooyen, touched off the boot, Cozzy goes back, and they get it through Stone for a rush behind. 2-point lead of the Giants, 25 plays 23. Toyota Tundra scoreboard to Tundra, ready for everything.
4: So full back again, Lockie Ash will run this out, Ash, and he'll get another Red Zen lender. So kicking all the kick-ins from the points. What's this number now?
11: This will be disposal number 14.
4: Yep. So they rack up when you get that job, don't they?
10: Yep. Stand.
4: Kick out to Maxi G. Up, Joey.
8: Especially when your opposition's giving you 5 points. Not a whole lot going up the other end. The Giants 4-1.
4: So Maxi G kicks it back out here towards the wing. Daniel Turner, big leap from Mark. He thought he had it, and then he was tackled to the ground by Big Breeks. And Stringer went in to help as well. The umpire will ball it up. Broadcast wing at the moment, 2 points up the Giants.
10: Going this way, boys. Play on.
9: Absolute centre wing this ball up is. Free kick's going to go back to Oliver. Steele can't believe it. He was away to the races with the footy.
8: He's the direct opponent of Oliver, so it'd be hard to hold him whilst having the ball.
9: So Cozzy Pickett stands the mark. Oliver's got it on centre wing. Chips the footy to half forward. Wants a big mark. Doesn't get it. Ground level. Turner was there. Gorn fed it backwards.
10: End zone.
9: Kick goes in by Briggs. A couple of Demon players clash down there. Once Tolstrup. And Tolstrup will get a free kick.
10: Melbourne. Hey, Tote. 50. Carlton, your ball.
9: Coming
10: here.
9: Down pretty hard
10: Carlton.
9: Was Harrison Petty.
10: 50 metres.
9: Carlton here. The wars a bit Harrison lately.
10: The 50's here. The mark is here.
8: What's the 54? Toby must have come in and clobbered someone. It wasn't in that initial contest.
10: Play on.
4: So a 50-metre penalty will bring him outside his defensive 50.
8: Well, we got to the bottom.
4: What happened, Joey?
7: Well, it was a free kick to Melbourne, and then Toby Green decided to jump up and grab, I think it was Rivers in a headlock for no reason.
4: Just for fun.
7: And then complained what was 50.
8: Half suplex him down to the ground.
4: Thought, why not? Sharp had it on the wing and got it to Jefferson. And Jefferson tackled to the ground. That was on the Harvey Norman replay. Go Harvey Norman. Half year clearance. Shop TVs, fridges, laptops, mobiles, furniture, bedding, and more in store and online now.
9: Gorn took it out of the ruck. Handball didn't really go anywhere, and that's out of bounds.
4: Big Max.
9: Going to be a throw in. Right on the 50-metre line.
4: What's this ground hold, Ash? What's its capacity here?
11: Well, we've averaged just over 5,400 this venue.
9: The pipe hurls it in. Gorn and Briggs. Give that one to Briggs. Whitfield at the back of the pack. Pick the footy up, gave it to Oliver. Chain of handballs ends up with Callaghan. He's the right man to have it. Gave it to Callum Brown. Fastest man in history, according to Stevie J. To half forward. Good mark taken by Cadman. He's 70 from home. Looks up. Has he got the journey from there? He's going to have a crack at that journey. Got a player out. Brilliant. Bedford off picket. Kick the goal. That was a tsunami at work. 31 players, 23. The Giants by 8 points.
8: It's a good passage of play. Transition from D50. Handball, handball, and as soon as they were out, the big contested mark there from Cadman. He couldn't quite see what was ahead, and he's turned nicely, faced the game, and with a 60-metre dart, Bedford almost going backwards. Had to get the little legs going quicker than he may have thought, but nice finish, but that kick was incredible.
6: And Finn Callahan is number one in the comp for handball receives. He's racked up eight already, along with his 11 disposals, one major, 427 metres gained.
7: Yeah, he's running hard. So Bedford has the tag on Cozzy Pickett, but because Pickett started at full forward in this second quarter, they don't want Bedford deep in defence, so he's just playing his role as a half forward for the Giants until Cozzy's back on the ball.
4: For McDonald's and Ream Hot Water, Triple M rocks footy. Tap down to Windsor from Gorn. Windsor tracks the footy. Hand pass to Sharp at half forward. Goes back by hand to Steele. He's 52 out from goal. Goes over the top by hand. Looking for Langford. Harvey Thomas got in the way. Grabbed the footy. One arm around him, but he spun around and got a kick towards Tolsprit, who's tackled by Alia. The ball spills to Green. Green hand pass over the top in the vacant territory here on the wing. Down at ground level, Bedford puts his head over it. Then Oliver. Whistle goes against Chandler. Will go to Bedford. Quick kick to half forward, and Green's taken the mark.
9: He has, but the umpire said not 15 play on, so the Demons will win it back at centre half back. Here's Laurie. Handball's backwards. Dashing through was Cross. Then popped the ball inside forward 50. Gorn had it, lost it, dropped it. Melbourne's still an opportunity through Sharp on the left. We'll need a good bounce from here. Does he get it? No, he doesn't. Touched on the line down there by Himmelberg. Let's head down to the boundary. Bob Jane Teemarts. Paul Trasise, we've got a bit of an issue.
5: Yeah, a bit of an issue here with the D's there, Nate. It's Harrison Petty, as you guys picked up beautifully up there. Right side, into the rooms, and not looking good. So, two physios, not good for Petty.
9: What's wrong with him?
5: Right leg, well, led to believe.
4: Good on you, Paulie.
12: Stand!
4: Good job. The birdie.
7: Just potentially could be a concussion as well. Yeah. They might be checking. I reckon that when he went down, he may have hit his head as well.
8: Only the one touch so far.
7: Maybe, I said, just giving some our listeners another idea.
4: I'd out of the back.
8: another idea. Are you saying that Paul had a guess?
4: Pass over the top to God.
8: Now, this is a guy who gets one opportunity a year and he takes it very seriously. Barry's forgotten his name.
7: He's not sure I trust his respect.
4: It's rattled me too.
7: No disrespect to Paulie. I don't know if I trust him.
9: He's not like Hoops or whatever that guy is down in Tassie who does three jobs.
4: That's just Hoops. That's Hoops.
7: Tubes. He's doing the Seven News down in Tassie these days.
4: Tubes. What a boundary throw in here.
7: Oh, triple invoice Tubes.
4: Max, you're gone.
8: He'll be sending one as Hoops now as well.
4: Hoops.
8: That's just invoices.
4: So the ball up on the outer side wing. Nothing's happening in the footy. And we've got a lead of about 7 points to the Giants.
9: What's the pressure factor telling us, Ash?
6: Jeez, Giants 239 in this quarter. D's at 162.
9: Free kick to Cozzy Pickett. Kick goal of the week earlier on. To half forward the ball goes, and it's picked off by Himmelberg. What's so funny down there, Duff?
8: I just declared it. Oh, there it is. Not goal of the year, just goal of the week. Well, this is a funny way to get to it.
9: Oh, Cozzy Pickett trying to take mark of the day.
12: He went up.
8: Could have also been the week.
9: Gave away a free kick to the Giants.
12: Oh. Moving on.
9: Into the middle of the ground they go. Fonty chips the football.
4: Sorry, I snorted.
8: Snorted the way?
4: Yeah, I did. I snorted.
9: And he's found Alia. Alia. Long ball to the top of the square. Gorn, too strong. Takes a nice mark.
4: 7 points up the Giants. Dangerous kick from Max. He's kicked it. Thomas had to sit over Windsor. And Windsor had to sit underneath it. And in fact, it was Laurie sitting underneath it. And
9: Bill.
4: It was Thomas who said, oh, take this. And just rode over the top. Beautiful mark. It's only about 35 out, 45 degree angle. And young Harvey will go back and have a shot.
8: Very kind here. That could have been an absolute hanger. That's how you want kicked. Almost a schoolyard when you're setting your mate up.
4: So Harvey Thomas, they lead by 7 points, the Giants, for a 13-point lead. Left foot, drop punt. It comes back, it bends around, it's nice, it's a goal. 6-1, 37, plays 3-6, 24. It's the Giants who lead on the Triple M Toyota Tundra scoreboard.
7: Shot themselves in the foot a couple of times, Melbourne. Just really poor turnovers in their back 50. That's at least a couple, and a hole in the ball. So that's gifted the Giants a few opportunities. Harvey Thomas, good little player, Ash. I'm certain this kid's going to be a star in the future. What's he done today?
11: Yeah, 8 disposals, 5 intercepts and a goal. Champion Data have him as the number one rated winger at the moment. But
7: yes,
11: for the Giants, Joey, 24 points have been scored from turnover in the front half.
9: A little luncheon with Harvey Thomas in Wagga.
7: That's right.
11: He had no idea
7: who you were.
9: He needs to work on his craft a bit. Like, he needs to work on his set. You know, you got a set when you go to a...
4: Oh, yeah.
9: Yeah, he's only a young fella.
7: He didn't even have any stories. He's 20. Poor kid. Bet you were funny. Were you funny down there?
9: Me and Isaac Smith.
8: Thank you. What was Isaac's topic?
9: Isaac?
8: Yeah.
9: So back in the middle. Cozzy Pickett missed it. Bedford picked his pocket. Handball off to Cornelio. Cornelio with the right foot. Danger signs at the moment. Oh. The Demons, because Toby Green takes the mark and then gives a stiff arm to Tolstra, the Dane.
7: Good grab. Good centre bounce clearance. Toby Bedford back in there on Cozzy Pickett. Picked his pocket, as you called, and then streamed out the front.
9: Going to go the right foot snap from about 40. Toby Green for a 19-point lead. And kicks it nicely. What a player he is. 43 plays, 29, or 24, and the Giants lead by 19.
8: What's Toby Green's afternoon look like on those red Zeds, please, Ashley Chua?
11: Daisy, 5 disposals. He's taken 3 marks and has kicked a couple of majors.
7: So 7 goals from just 17 entries now for the Giants. So this is the concern for Melbourne. As much as we love the way they play, and it's been an exciting year, they are vulnerable. Particularly team defence-wise, they can get opened up. We've seen the Giants, who are one of the best ball movement teams in the competition. They've been able to get their way through. That was more from the centre bounce, but the ease at which they're scoring would be the concern for Stephen King.
8: 5 zip from turnover, Joey.
4: Triple M CBus Super Special comments, Joe Montagna. With Daisy Thomas, CBus Super build you something the smart way. McDonald's and Ream Hot Water, Triple M rocks footy. Van Rooyen in the ruck, tap down towards Cozzy Pickett, got held. In fact, he didn't get held, he got held by one arm, and he threw the footy away. So the free kick will go to the Giants as on the boundary line. We can see Petty back trying to do a few run through sort of stretches. He still looks pretty proppy down there. So a long kick back to full forward. And Briggs, does he get in the way and take the mark? He does. No.
13: Melbourne's mark.
8: I like that call. Yeah,
7: good call and good contest.
8: Stand. Harvey Langford sat there and got absolutely mowed down.
9: Good saw.
8: Big Briggs.
4: Well, Briggs, he fell on him. They both had hands up, and Langford got paid, and rightly so. Left football, long back out here to the wing. And again, footy at ground level. Van Rooyen, little punch out sideways. It'll go to Bowie. And he kicks across. Or across the wing towards Cozzy Pickett, who protected the drop zone, took the mark, played on, kick to the pocket, brilliant, my check marks. He's about 30 metres out, about 3 or 4 metres inside the boundary. Tough kick, but Melbourne set up for a shot at goal.
8: Some speed on the ball. He's your friend in the forward half, Cozzy Pickett. As soon as he landed, he was going to take off. And although my check's only been there for the 6 months, or however long it has been since that trade period went through, the connection he's got and timing of his leads to players like Cozzy predicting their moves is first rate.
4: So virtually from the boundary, about 45 out with a drop punt. It looks all right off the boot. That's beautiful. What a beautiful kick. 4-6-30 and 7-1-43. The Giants. 3 to my check so far today. Triple M Toyota Tundra scoreboard. Toyota Tundra ready for everything.
7: He's got that beautiful left to right action with that kick, doesn't he, like Tom Hawkins used to do. So that suited the kick, but you're right, Daisy, he's been a great pickup. Jewin Collingwood would love to have Brody Mychek in their forward line. He just looks refreshed, looks fit and healthy, and he's a real focal point for Melbourne today. As we see Harvey Langford come to the bench, he looks to be okay. Just as you said, he got smashed by Briggs in that marking contest earlier. Harvey on the replay stood under it and bang, flushed him.
8: That is it. Good. He was sort of thrown in harm's way by Harvey Thomas.
4: Yeah.
8: And didn't probably want to be there, but had to be, and then took the mark. Well played.
9: Tough stuff on the Harvey Norman replay. Go Harvey Norman, half yearly clearance. Shop TVs, fridges, laptops, mobiles, furniture, bedding, and more in store and online now. To half forward, the Giants go. Again, they get it out through Gothard. Gothard from 48 gets the answer immediately. Back to 19 points, 49 plays 30.
8: That was sharp hands, yeah. The big contest came from Cadman after the centre clearance, and these young GWS players, Thomas, Goffard, all getting involved, they look really sharp.
7: And score out their third goal from stoppage this quarter, Ash, and now what have they kicked? Four goals from nine entries in this term. Eight goals from 18 entries for the game. Efficient, very efficient, the Giants.
4: Bob Jane, teammates, let's go downstairs to Paulie.
5: Yeah, thanks, fellas. Just a small update to Harrison Petty. He's on the bike. So, concussion ruled out, but lower leg is still a bit of a leg bump. Wow, it doesn't look good.
4: No, very good, Paulie. And he's always got it first down there. The envy of every broadcaster. For Donalds and Remote Water. Triple A Rocks footy. Out of the centre go the Demons. Laverde gets in the way. Hand pass back to his teammate Infante, who kicks it to the outer side wing. A bouncing footy. Sparrow will track it to the boundary line. Little hand pass off to Windsor. Melbourne keep it in. And he bangs it back to true centre half forward. And Fonte again flies at the back of the pack and marks on defensive 50 for the Giants.
9: Squares the ball up to Callahan, who's got the wheels to run away from Majacek. Forward handball. Another one to Oliver. Oliver got to Whitfield. Whitfield chips the football. And through was Briggs to Thomas. Thomas on the left. That's not a great kick. I think a meal of it was Rivers in the end, but he's going to get a free kick, luckily.
14: Stand on the mark. Stand on the mark here. Stand! Thank you.
9: So Rivers.
14: Just there.
8: What was it? Strange kick inside forward 50 from Thomas, who's usually pretty good on that left peg.
9: Been out of favour this year, Rivers. Five. Under the new system.
15: Move it on.
9: Chips the footy on. To Howes. Big bad Blake. Goes long towards half forward looking for Gorn. Tapped away by Cornelio. Oliver had a fumble. Enough time to get it back. Here's Thomas again. Feeds a handball back. Callahan. Just surveys what's ahead of him. He's not a lot, so he has to pierce one to Stringer.
4: So Stringer. Jake plays on. And he goes for the long drop punt. It'll land about 30 from goal. In front, opportunity to mark. Little hand pass comes out to Gothard. And Gothard, a flying shot from 40, was always going to go right at it. He's 8-2-50. Now the Giants, 20-point leaders over the Demons, 4-6-30. Toyota Tundra Sport.
7: It's Melbourne's pressure over the course of this game, Ash. It just feels like they're just not applying enough pressure to the Giants' ball movement. They're letting them far too much, far too easily.
8: Well, they only going at 166. The Giants are at 191.
15: You.
9: Bowie.
14: Stand.
9: Chips
14: stand.
9: The footy, looks for Rivers. Rivers on the defensive 50. 24 degrees, perfect conditions. 50 plays 30, the Giants in front by 20 points. Bowie, up the line, good kick to Windsor. Got some room to move. Windsor with the right foot towards half four, players out everywhere. The Demons just have to score here. Jefferson, back off the mark, wants to move quickly. Does now to the top of the square. Meyer checks the man, can't mark it. Gorn at ground level, couldn't pick it up. Stone was in there, gave it back to Iden. Fonte under pressure. Fritz got him, good enough to get his handball to Thomas. Thomas, a little bit of time with his left foot, and a great kick, gives it straight back to Petty.
4: So Petty marks four to the wing. Long little short one inboards, dangerous offhands. It'll spill to Oliver, and the Giants can get out of trouble here. Hand pass over the top, the Stringer landed at his toes, so he slapped it for a lead, couldn't pick it up. Petty got in the way again. Hand pass back to Chandler, back to Petty. Now a kick to full forward. Look at Big Max, 10 metres out, didn't mark sharp. Full of the ball, bounces a footy in towards goal. Misses to the left, 4-7-31.
9: Max is out of there.
7: I think it was going through. I think it hit Big Max's head. He couldn't get out of the way.
4: It hit his head.
7: Yeah, it reflected off him.
4: Well, look at the Harvey Norman. Here we go. Off his hand.
7: Oh, he tried to catch it.
4: Off his hand, Max.
9: Max looked at him as if to blame him.
4: He did. He blamed him.
8: Harrison Petty involved in a couple of changes there. So
9: get into my hand.
4: He blamed him. 19 points up the joint. He was. He was.
9: Taylor to Iden.
4: Stand. Stand. I like that stuff, man. That's good.
9: Oh, we get a lot of that on Sunday, Baz.
15: Play on.
9: It's yours. Baz down. Joe Montagna. Daisy Thomas and Ash. Stevie J not here today. I wonder how he's going.
4: He's coaching, isn't he?
9: He's coaching.
16: I haven't won the blocks.
9: Here is Sharp. With Latrell Pickett, but they overrun the football. Callaghan got it back to Oliver. Starting to have a fair bit of it now. And a really slow start. Pumps one to centre-half forward. Mark taken by Brzezinski. The 235s. Him and Petty. Kick goes inside. Forward 50 looking for Stringer. He stayed down. Everyone else went to the ground. Fed the handball. Harvey Thomas did a 360 and then found his target. Went back to Stringer.
17: Marks just up here.
8: Well, better play there from Harvey Thomas after a couple of poor kicks that have resulted in turnover shots up the other end. And now Jakey Stringer,
17: you go side, you
8: opportunity to get involved. Joey's son loved that. There's not a whole heap of pressure. He's smart enough and good enough to just play those little handball games in tight. And once they're out, there's no second wave coming.
9: Got a little bit of it. Nine disposals so far to Stringer. This number 10 from 48. He starts at left and he brings it back on the breeze. Beautiful kick from a smart player. 56 to 31. 25-point lead to the Giants now.
7: It's getting concerning for Stephen King. They don't want it to get to be too much more at halftime. They'll have too much chasing to do. But Choice Hotels around the grounds. We've got a score update for Chilton Newtown Chilwell against South Barwon. 36-all midway through the third quarter.
8: It's a tight, low-scoring game.
4: Keep an eye on that.
7: Must be wet out there.
4: Is it?
8: Oh, it's hard to tell.
7: We're wearing outfits. It's hard to tell from the weather is in Melbourne.
9: Nice ears.
8: Gorgeous ears.
9: Maybe
4: all right, 25.
8: Oh, have a look there.
4: Let's go down to Paulie for Bob Jane T.
8: That's Stevie Cornelio, is it, on the...
7: Stevie C.
9: Yeah.
8: We get down.
4: Paulie, are you there?
18: All right, fellas, the bad news, GWS Giants. The old stalwart in Stephen Cornelio, off the ground, and left hammy being tested. I think we can put a line for him.
7: Oh, he's
4: that's no good.
7: Having a bad run, Stevie Cornelio.
4: Paulie's
7: crossed.
4: First down there with it, of course. Paulie Tresize. For McDonald's and Remont Water, Triple M rocks footy. And Giants have worked it to the wing. Thomas with a hand pass back and now a kick to Ash, who marks the wing. Sorry, every time I say Ash, the two man teacher looks at me. So, lucky Ash kicks the full forward. No mark taken. Full of the ball, Langdon. And pass out into the back pocket. The Demons will run away. Another one to Steele, who's been good. His hand pass to Sparrow. Well, it was to him. It was a bit fierce, so he dropped it. Chandler picks it up. And now a long kick towards the wing, broadcast side of the ground. Offhands it'll roll out of bounds. Van Royen was in front. Laverde was right with him and got a thump.
17: Rux, who's going up? Max, GWS Leak. Thank you. We're all back inside.
9: So Van Royen throw in centre wing. 25-point lead to the Giants. Inside the last 5 minutes before halftime, Gorn does the ruck work and slapped it forward. Only Giants there, though. Callaghan received it from Oliver. Forward handball to Green. Left foot to half forward, and they find Stringer. Started a breakdown defensively at the moment, the Demons. Here's Stringer, kick into the pocket. Got a player on. Thought Gothard might go back for that one, but it was meant for him, and now the ball's out of bounds. Here's Ash Chua.
6: Big numbers for the Giants in this second quarter. Clayton Max. Oliver, 10, only had two of that Max first term. Three. Harvey Thomas, 9 in the major. Stringer, he's racked up 8 in the major. And Callaghan, also with 8.
4: So, boundary throw-in. Deep inside for the Demons. Gorn slapped for the Giants, I should say. Gorn slapped at the ground level. And Langdon runs across the goal. He's defending with a long kick in outside defensive. Kicked into Latrell Pickett. Latrell takes a bounce. And he doubles back. No one really to go to, so he had to wait for somebody to present. And the mark is taken on the outer side wing after that short kick by Laurie. So a kick to half forward for Melbourne. No mark taken. Latrell Pickett's run right down the ground. And he's got it again off hands. And he'll kick Melbourne towards full forward. Big leap. Whistle. Jefferson was interfered with as he leapt for the footy. And he'll get the free kick for Melbourne about 25 metres out, slight angle.
7: Yeah, probably unnecessary from Jaden Laverde in that marking contest. It wasn't like Jefferson had his name written all over it. He just panicked a little bit. Well, maybe he was stumbled a little bit, so he just thought he had to grab an arm.
4: Ooh. As Jefferson fires and puts it through, so an important one for Melbourne. He gets his first of the afternoon. The Giants are leaders there, 9-2-56. Melbourne get a 5-7-37 on the Triple M Toyota Tundra scoreboard.
8: No real need, as you said, but I think as we get another angle of it, it was that stumble as they both accelerated off the mark that did him in. Panicked as soon as that separation was there, and probably knowing that Jefferson's got a better athletic profile than himself, didn't want him to have the run and jump at it, so grabbed an arm, tried to slow him down, and umpire all over it. Decent game of footy. Oh, great.
9: All right, I'm set. 19-point lead of the Giants. It is Daisy. Very good.
8: Sorry, I thought everyone had gone for a little hot second.
4: Oh, sorry, Daisy.
8: No, you're all good.
9: Sorry, Daisy. Thought the music was going to kick in. He's picking out the middle.
8: Yeah.
9: A tumbler. It's a finger breaker. Man at the back of the pack. You heard the clash of bodies. Chandler did brilliantly. Langford, left foot snap. Does he bring it back enough? It's bending. It's bending. Not anywhere near enough for a behind. And it's an even 3-goal lead to the Giants.
7: The important final 2.5 minutes mentioned earlier. But this has been the beauty of Melbourne this year, is they, every time it looks like they're going to drop away or another team's going to run away with it, they always find a way to respond. So it's been a trademark of their season 2026. See if they can get some momentum here late in the half.
4: Whitfield, a short kick to the back pocket. 18 points. The Giants' way. As Brandy said, as we close in on half time, just over 2 minutes of game time left. The kick back to fullback. And Sam Taylor, back after his hamstring, takes the mark. Goes short into the back pocket to his teammate in Lockie Ash. Another short kick to Whitfield. All this taking place deep inside the Giants' defensive 50. Goes out wide. Another short ball, this time to Oliver, who marks uncontested. And another kick back to fullback. And it's again Sam Taylor, and it'll start again from whence it came. This time elects to go out to the outer side, but it's a 45-metre drop punt that off-hands will go out of bounds, and a boundary throw-in. So Melbourne managed to lock it in that forward half after all that short kicking from the Giants, and 55 metres out from their goal, we'll have another boundary throw-in.
8: Yeah, it's Sam Taylor there. He took the mark, but immediately took a step off the line, so the umpire called play on. Would have been smarter knowing they were in that kick mark phase and go back, take you a lot of time, reassess.
9: Max Gawn takes it out of the ruck and handles it wildly forward to nobody, but we'll have a ball up. Another late one here, the Demons. Minute and a half to go before half time.
14: Max, Lee.
9: They try by 18 points. Gawn to Pickett. Beautiful tap, going nowhere. Ran into a brick wall, which was Bedford.
14: Not a duck,
9: Daniels.
14: Not a duck, not a shrug.
9: The umpire's just saying, not a duck, not a shrug.
14: Leak, Max.
9: Umpire elevates the red, Sharon. Daniels from the restart. There's some good purchase on the barrel, ain't he, as far as Turner. Turner played on, short ball to Sharp. Sharp back to Turner. Turner in the middle of the ground. Darts one forward. No mark taken. Ground level was Pickett, but the ball beat him. The ball is out of bounds with a boundary throw in. 30 metres around from the Demons' goal. 38 plays, 56. The Giants in control.
7: Keep an eye on the Pickett boys. Latrell's been trying to block for Cozzy a couple of times in this forward 50, this first half.
4: So both involved in this boundary throw in. Gawn in the ruck against Alier. Sort of let it roll off his hands towards Cozzy Pickett. Big pack around this. Fonty picks it up off the deck. Just hacks a real high one outside the defensive 50. They all watched it bounce. Callahan grabs it, slung around in a tackle by Jack Steele. And Steele gets the free kick because he's just let the footy slip out of his hand. So Steele back inside to Van Rooyen in the forward pocket. Drop the mark. As Latrell Pickett comes through, what's the umpire saying? Do you get caught high?
7: Yeah, take it high from Clayton Oliver.
14: Time now.
7: That should almost be the final kick of the half.
14: Lockie back here. Lockie.
4: Well, Latrell will go back and have a shot. Might be a few seconds after it if he uses his full 30.
14: They're coming out to 10.
4: It looks like he's in no hurry at all. Just wanders back with the footy. Still with his back turned to goal. Gone a long way back.
8: Can't have that long left in his 30 seconds.
4: No, it's ticking down. He's got about 5 in the 30 left. Steps up to the plate. He'll kick it from 30 metres out. 45-degree angle. Slides it home for Melbourne. That's an important one. The game back to 12 points. That's the Giants' way. The Giants 9-2, 56 to Melbourne, who go to 6-8, 44. Good game of footy. 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
40: Hey there, it's Stephen Zoyce with you. Triple M's Nathan Brown has Fremantle an outright number one seed following their win over Brisbane last night. It's 11 on the trot for the Dockers after coming away with a 25-point victory, their key forward setting the Gabba on fire.
9: I'm still unconvinced about when they come and play a final in Melbourne, but looks like they're up have to play one because they're going to get two home finals the way they're going. Very hard to see them missing the top two. Obviously, playing a final in Melbourne is going to be the next test, but they haven't been bothered this year. The only game was the first one, and they were, what, 40-odd points up against the Cats in that first game, so they've been flawless.
40: And Collingwood coach Craig McRae says his side is still good enough to beat anyone despite another loss to a top eight team. He admits the Pies have been middle of the road at times, but insists recent tight losses show they're not far off.
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40: 24 degrees at TIO Traeger Park in Alice Springs at halftime between the D's and Giants as Triple M rocks footy.
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5: Oh, good game of footy. It's halftime at Alice Springs. Only a 12-point lead to the Giants. Melbourne, a 6-8-44. The Giants, 9-2-56. This is the Triple M footy halftime for BHP. 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BHP, building local communities together. Baz at halftime with, well, Joey's here and Ash with the big numbers. Ash with Triple M Reds and leading stats. What do they tell you about the 12-point lead that the
6: Melbourne
5: Giants have?
6: Sorry, Baz. Melbourne dominating the inside 50s, 33-24. They're plus 21 in contested ball, but the Giants have been super efficient when going inside 50. They're going at 38% goal scoring efficiency, which is plus 14 above the league average. And they've only had 10 front half intercepts in the first half, but they kick four straight from turnover. There's another efficient stat for the Giants. Individually, Callahan, he's the number one rated player on the ground. 17 disposals, 11 handball receives. He's number one in the comp, averaging 16 and throwing 558 metres gained and a major. Lockie Ash has had 17. Clayton Oliver, 14 disposals, 12 alone that second quarter and 3 clearances. And Harvey Thomas, he's a second-rated player on the ground. 13 disposals, 5 intercepts and a goal. And for the Ds, 15 to Jack Steele, 14 to Bowie, 12 to Langdon and Chandler. He's had 12. 7 score involvements and 4 tackles for Red Z.
5: It's like music to the ears, isn't it? Oh, listening to Ash, it just sort of
7: just trickles down.
5: It just takes you back to that place where it's just very succinct and smooth, and you feel real comfortable about a 12-point ball game.
7: It's like, it's like liquid, but it obviously isn't. It's incredible.
5: Absolute professional.
7: Yeah.
5: So what'd you make of all those stats, Daz?
7: It's an efficient game of footy from the GWS Giants was probably the biggest takeaway. The D's leading some of the really important KPIs and some of the ones that they've dialed up because they needed to. And I think they'd probably be sitting there going, right, similar to the last couple of weeks, we haven't provided our absolute best yet, but we've been good enough to keep ourselves in the game. And those last couple of goals coming into the halftime break were critical just as the Giants started to extend and really look like they were starting to get through their gears. Melbourne were able to turn that momentum, go back and score off some repeat inside forward 50. So the game's nicely poised, and again, Melbourne are going to have to do it from behind if they are going to get up and win this one.
8: Yeah, we've seen them continue to come all year long, so I think they will have a big second half, but just their pressure's been down in recent weeks, and I think that leaves them a bit vulnerable defensively, that we know their team defence is not the most sound. Stephen King has prioritised that offence, and it's been good, but the Giants, if they do continue to get looks inside 50, they'll continue to score. And once they evened up clearance and contested possession in that second quarter, they were getting some good looks. So Melbourne need to lift their intensity pressure-wise and around the ball and continue to play it in their front half, and they can get themselves back in it.
5: Well, the Amy Clangers, when the lucky country isn't so lucky and the footy is just a bit tough for you, it's lucky you're with Amy. Joey,
7: is that how that read goes?
5: No, it doesn't, but I just said I thought it was tough. Yep. And I reckon you've asked for this, Joey. I'm looking you in the eye. You asked this to be the clanger. I'm not even going to assume what it is. Let's go. Goes short. Well, Stringer was behind, but in front was Grueski.
8: You have trouble with that one, don't you,
5: Brad? Grujewski, I said. Shut up, Brady. Mark has been taken by Langford, about 70 from Melbourne's hole.
9: He's got a runner on the outside of that house. House goes wide, really wide and out of bounds on the full.
7: And that is the hole that Barry's speaking of, the big hole in that forward line.
10: Stand.
7: They nearly were able to.
5: I got stuck with a mouthful of beef jerky.
7: And you had a commentator, you could have given you a chop out. Who didn't have his cans on.
5: No!
7: On the one chopping.
5: I was gassed.
7: Brownie, what do you reckon, honestly?
8: What do you think, Nate? Was that good? Yeah. We left out Brownie calling the Giants the Gold Coast Suns as well. So we left that one out.
5: Oh, big first half.
8: What have we got? Around the grounds.
5: Yeah, around
8: Stevie
5: the grounds.
8: J in a bit of strife in the big MND clash. They are still on 36. South Barwon 43 at three-quarter time.
9: Wow.
8: So
9: it's over.
8: Stevie's choking again.
5: 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And Ash, We're heading somewhere tonight. It's a big game tonight. Both sides desperate for the 4 points.
6: It is, Baz. 16th v 18th. The Eagles taking on the Bombers at Optus Stadium.
5: Bombers with a new coach.
8: Yes, Barry. Where are you sitting?
5: Solomon.
8: Where are you? Because we had a big chat off the top, Daisy, calling all the Essendon fans delusional that want James Hurd back.
5: Yeah.
8: Where do you sit? Are you one of those delusional fans that want Hurdy?
5: No, I want the best coach.
7: Yeah, I want
5: the best coach.
8: You don't think you need an Essendon person to fix the club?
5: No. Okay. And if it is, great, if it's the best coach. But it's not. It's the who's the best? Look, Joey, you say yourself... The list looks pretty strong for a young
8: not
5: list.
8: Not strong. It looks
5: pretty young.
7: Don't put words it is, man.
8: Strong, strong in French.
7: It's a list.
5: I tried.
8: Compared to Carlton, I went Essendon's way slightly. I think there's talent.
5: He said, basically, if we haven't got the tape to rewind, you said it's got one of the best lists in the competition. So, we need the best coach. Look, all I'm saying is, there's a lot of great coaches sitting on the bench, proven coaches sitting on, and there's another group that are unproven because they haven't had a go.
8: And then there's...
5: And then there's Hurdy. Who's had a go and been out for a long time. So, no, you just want the best coach.
8: Okay. Can you see? Can you hear the passion, Dave?
7: This is the passion of life, but this has logic behind it. This has a bit of substance instead of blind faith.
5: I tell you what, I was as passionate as anyone 12 years ago. I defended.
7: You can still do that.
5: All that.
7: Yeah.
5: You know, you fight your hardest, you lose. That's, you know, that's life. You've got to move forward. So, if Hurdy's the man to move forward, fantastic. Let the experts tell me. If he's not, if it's, you know, Kenny Hinckley, if it's Johnny Long, I don't know if any of these guys are interested, but there's some great coaches, not coaching days, and that's all I'm saying.
7: Here's an
5: opportunity to pick the best coach. Essendon's a big club. So go big, go hard, because I reckon the next decision's the most important decision they would have made in the last 15 years.
8: Don't you worry think about if they get the best coach, the James Hurd noise goes away?
5: I love Hurdy. I reckon I'd love him for a lot of reasons.
7: That wasn't the question.
5: No,
8: do you think the James Hurd noise goes away?
5: What, the noise about
8: the next? If there's a next coach once he starts?
5: I think so.
8: Only if they win, the noise goes away.
5: I think so. In all fairness to Hurdy, this is probably the opportunity to do it. Yeah. Are other clubs interested as well? I don't know. He's a good man that's sitting out not coaching as well. So it's not just Essendon's not the only club in the competition. So. Hurdy's one of many that want to maybe coach the Bombers. I'm going to shut up now.
7: I stand with Barry.
5: We are going to go to a long-deserved break. 12 points up at the Giants over Melbourne. They're 9-2-56. Melbourne 6-8-44. 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
1: Are you getting nervous yet for your Bombers tonight, Baz?
0: Always a bit toey, Dave, so it's probably a good reason for that.
1: Yeah, well, that wasn't the question. What about, are you nervous?
0: Yeah. Thank you. Yes, well, not nervous. Exciting times ahead. Should be a great call. We've got a great team there. Lockie Reed and Tommy Atkinson and Andrew Epley. Caitlin Bassett with Mark Cometti. Looking forward to it.
1: Well, are you ready?
0: Bernie, are you toey?
2: You're as toey as you, man.
1: And I quote, always a bit.
2: Selling. Callum Brown goes backwards.
0: Been a long day.
1: That has been a long last 9 minutes.
2: Callum Brown gets it back.
1: When the sort of score gets there, right? This is
3: now I know it feels like being Stevie J when you do special.
1: A bit sleepy down there, shall we go 9-9?
2: Laverty.
0: Joey, start of the day, brush me in the hall. Yeah. It's ended up all right, Joey.
3: You ate me pizza. Don't eat a man's pizza.
0: I ate your pizza.
2: It's the Fonte to Himmelberg.
1: Three things you never touch: a man's wallet, wife, or pizza.
3: In my world, pizza comes first.
0: Oh, Joey.
1: That's disrespectful. I've seen how much you love your wallet.
3: Yeah, I know.
2: So 2.5 minutes to go. Oh,
3: still 2 minutes.
2: Here's Clayton Oliver. Quick handball by Rivers, looking for Max Gorn.
1: Stevie lost as well.
3: he did, didn't he? Yeah, bad loss.
0: Oh, no.
3: In South Barwon.
2: Suck it off the ground. He's going to go to Stone. He's all on right. Centre wing.
0: Stone's got the footage, so Stevie J's lost today as well. That's he'll be flat.
4: Move it on.
0: What?
3: Big day too. Big crowd.
0: Yep.
3: He couldn't get his boys up.
0: 51 points up here, though. The Giants have done it beautifully. Big win for them. And back in business as Oliver marks on the outer side wing.
1: We'll collate on the votes today, Joey. To Callahan.
3: Callahan gets three.
1: Yep. And we'll just work out the two and the one after that.
3: I like my boy Harvey Thomas, but...
0: Goffard's marked on the outer side wing. Giants, can they search for another one? Very tired players out there. Briggs the target. He punches it to the boundary line. And it goes out of bounds. So
3: Toby Green, what's Toby Green's numbers? She's been very good, as it always is.
5: Toby Green, 16 disposals, 6 marks. He's laid 6 tackles and kicked
3: 3 goals. How many has he set up?
5: And 8 score involvements as well.
0: So you see, you said that with no numbers, Joey. You immediately went to Toby Green without looking at
3: the... Yeah, without, before I looked at numbers, I just thought Toby Green's been very influential in that forward half of the ground.
2: Max Gorn to Windsor. Windsor on the run, looking for Laurie. Laurie about 50 out.
4: Clear out, guys, clear out.
2: Bill's going to go back and have a shot.
6: What about Connor Iden, you clowns?
0: Hello, Paulie Fazzai.
4: Where'd that
3: come from? Paulie Fazzai.
5: He's on the money, Paul. He's had 29 touches, Iden.
0: He's on something, Ash.
1: What's he?
2: 100% by foot, Ash.
1: Exactly. 384 metres gained. There you go.
2: Here comes Laurie. Gives himself some room from 52. And going for that room and the extra distance, he sprays it wide. And through for a rush behind.
1: Can you both turn the ball off back now? Is that possible?
2: 69 plays 119.
0: Proudly representing Bob Jane T-Marts, of course, Paulie. 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
1: I think he actually worked for Bob Jane for a while there, Paulie.
0: Yep. For a while until today. So, Ash picks out a fullback. Langford is marked and kicks back inside for Melbourne. This is all academic, of course, because that's a big win coming up for the Giants as Rivers kicks inside forward 50. So it's going to be a shot on goal. It's Langdon who's marked. It's going to be a shot on goal for Melbourne. Ooh. About 48 out.
1: Chandler's got a sore shoulder. That's pretty tough too, so.
0: Got a stinger. Hopefully it's just that. Only 10 seconds on the clock. As Langdon loads up from 50 and goes for the long drop punt that floats right. This much sums up Melbourne's day. 16-70 to 19-5, 119 GWS. 49-point leaders, Brownie.
3: Bring it home, Brownie.
2: Lockie Ash had 33 disposals. If he steps out here, he's got 34, which he does. And the Siren will go for a 49-point win to the Giants. It was very, very impressive against the Demons today. 19-5-119 to 9-16-70. So, the Demons just come back to the pack a little bit. The Giants have got a couple of injury concerns. Stephen Canelio went off and he didn't come back on. Good to see Sam Taylor get the game out. Melbourne had one of these Wakefield go off late. He's missed a fair bit of the football, but the Giants are just too clinical today. 19 goals, 5. Good kicking is good football, Dale Thomas.
1: Yeah, Latrell Pickett also had a hobble up throughout the game, and he was ruled out late as well. So the line went through him on the champion data score sheet, the stat sheet. So that's not good signs either. But wasted opportunities. It was literally efficiency versus inefficiency, and the Giants came out clearly on top. A good arm wrestle for the better part of three quarters, but after that, they were far too good. And they really kick-started their season, it felt like, in that third quarter last week against the Brisbane Lions. And they've gone on with it today. So confidence, a massive thing in this game, and they are chock-a-block full of it for the Demons. It's back to the drawing board to some extent, but also back to the MCG, where they've played their best footy this year, 100-plus in all of their games yet to be defeated at the ground. And Clayton Oliver is catching up with Kate Massey, courtesy of Channel 7.
7: Obviously, they've been playing pretty well this year. You know, we've been a bit inconsistent, but played well last week against the Lions, and then this week played pretty well today, so it's been good.
8: We know you're obviously such a big member of the Melbourne Football Club. This win feels like, in the scheme of your season, it was big as well. They've been playing some pretty good footy, as you say.
7: Yeah, massive. We're 5-6, I think. Been win, loss. Which is a nice string. Two wins in a row together. Boys, unbelievable. Obviously, you played pretty well. Scored pretty well today. Don't know what we scored, but probably offense got going. I'm probably on the back of our defense. We've been pretty good on that. We've been trying to suffocate the team, so it was good.
8: Personally, your form, you've found some of your incredible form that we know that you had in you. How have you done that, and what has changed for you at the Giants?
7: All credit to Giants staff, coaches, and teammates. As I said, first day I came in, they welcomed me in open arms. I came back and they said a bit unfit, and don't know how I got to be slack for that. I don't know how somehow I pulled the Melbourne Football Club, but it wasn't my intention. Just work out from them, sort of the standards. I wasn't that fit, and I just sort of caught up to them, and it's on the back of the teammates and coaches, and just love the club, to be honest.
8: What sort of impact does Adam Kinsley have on you?
7: Yeah, obviously pretty happy out there. I was happy in the Melbourne Football Club, and had a good 10 years there, and obviously lots of great mates. No hard feelings, but I don't think there is. Still get really close with the boys there. Talk to a lot of them all the time. Just another chapter of my career, and love the Giants boys have welcomed me with open arms, and can be happy.
8: See, your former teammates are wanting to say hello to you, so congratulations on that win. Off you go. Go say hello.
2: Clayton Oliver there, talking to Channel 7. Very hot day out there. Very, very sweaty at the end. There he was, Clayton Oliver. Played very well, 28 touches today. Slow start, and he's won the first game against his old side. And he did very well. 49-point winners, 119 plays, 70 for McDonald's Remote Water. 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
5: Some big stats here, Brownie. There's no doubt about that. We have spoken about Finn Callaghan. Unbelievable. 97% disposal efficiency with his 31 disposals, two majors, 797 metres gained. Lockie Ash had 34. Eight of those were kick-ins. Iden, 29 and 8 intercepts. Oliver, 28 touches and 7 clearances. And for the Ds, 25 to steal in a major. But Van Rooyen held goalless. Just 11 touches and the one behind. So that is for Red Z.
4: Did Sharp kick a goal?
3: Nah, streak's over.
2: Nah, disappointing.
3: No more streaking.
1: Streaking's banned.
5: 7 out of 12 games, Van Rooyen's been held goalless this year. And Bailey Fritsch stride up for him. 4 out of his past 5 held goalless.
2: Nice work, Ash. McDelivery well-played moment. Tonight's McDelivery moment happened in the first quarter. And this was Mark Hall goal of the week.
0: Daniel Turner marked outside defensive 50. Kick back inside off hands. Cozzy Pickett. Yep. He had it and then it was released from his grasp. But he's gone back and tracked it. Oh, Cozzy, stop it. Cut it out. You can't do that, Dave.
4: You shouldn't do it.
0: Maybe you can. But no. You and only Cozzy could do it. That is amazing. Well, that is unbelievable. He's just toe-poked it accidentally off the ground, tracked it to the vandal and kicked the goal.
2: Good call, Baz. I like it. Sunday afternoon, footy with Barry Denner has got a nice ring to it.
0: Yeah, I reckon professionally I might have gone backwards a bit today, Brownie, but it was a good day.
2: The Triple MVP award. Who's got the votes?
1: Joey.
3: Paulie Trezise pulled rank, so Connor Iden got one vote.
1: You boys trying to keep sweet with him after Brownie's gone.
3: Connor Iden had 29 disposals, 8 intercepts, and he played on Fritsch for most of the day, boy Brownie, and kept Fritsch very quiet. So Connor Iden gets the one. Two votes goes to my man, little Harvey Thomas. He kicked 2, he had 24, he set up another 2, he had 4 intercepts, 6 tackles. He's a little beauty. And 3 votes, the best player on the ground. Pretty straightforward. The flying Finn Callaghan, 31 disposals at 96% efficiency. Kicked 2 himself, 8 score involvements, nearly 800 metres gained. That was the most comfortable 3 voter I've seen.
2: Nice work. Giants boys about to sing the song in the rooms.
1: They'd be having good fun too, because they'd be close to the Melbourne rooms.
2: Very close.
1: Yes, next door.
2: All right, it's been a big day. We're heading to West Coast up against Essendon. Lockie Reed, Tom Atkinson, Xavier Alexander Embley, Caitlin Bassett and Mark Cometti. It's been a big win to the Giants by 49 points for McDonald's Remote Water. Triple M, rocks footy.
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43: Ho ho! 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
44: Great to have your company over here in the West, off the stadium, the place to be as we wrap up the round. And it is the West Coast Eagles taking on the Bombers. A dark clouds hover over the top. We've had Scheisenhausen weather, Tommy Atkinson. It's been windy, it's been rainy, it's been ugly, and it's going to continue tonight.
45: It's one of those days when you jump on the website and it says the once in a every 20-year kind of storm.
44: Once in a 5 year.
45: 5 years. Yeah, yeah. Well, there's about half a tree in my backyard. which proves that it was pretty bad last night. So right.
0: Uprooted,
45: yeah.
0: Was it?
45: Just snapped off like a, I don't know, whatever tree it is.
0: Yeah.
45: It's just sitting right in the backyard among a heap of dog crap right there. So
0: you didn't get out with the chainsaw?
45: Nah,
0: and
45: I'd probably be there for a few days, like, unless I can maybe make a call and make some kind of claim and try and, you know, get something fixed up on behalf of it.
0: Hang on. Bit of shonky stuff going on there.
45: No. It actually happened in the storm, and it fell on the fence at my house.
0: Oh, so your fence is ruined.
45: Yep.
0: Oh, well, you'll need to get that fixed. Xavier Ellis, welcome to you, mate. How are you going? You're back.
1: Yes, no, and sorry I'm a fraction late. I did just have to tell JB and Luke Hodge how glad I was to see them in Perth for West Coast for yesterday in 90K wins. So no, I was thrilled to see them. But, yeah, no, back been in Melbourne for the weekend. So caught the Geelong-Carlton game on Friday night at the MCG.
0: Crap. Had the boys enjoy it?
1: Yeah, five-year-old and seven-year-old.
0: First ever game?
1: At the MCG, yep. So... And you see the effect of, you know, those popular players like the Wizard for Hawthorn, my boys love. But five-year-old just sat and watched Bailey Smith the entire time. It was Bailey Smith camp. So when he was on the bench, my little fella just sat looking at Bailey Smith and then watched him solely. So, no, they loved it. MCG, they went to that.
0: Are they Hawks fans? I'm a GWS fan.
2: Giants, aren't they?
0: Is this change?
1: Well, looking at my bank balance, they went. So we are fortunate that we've got a mum and dad have got a place about... 100 metres from the MCC gates.
0: Oh, okay.
1: Now, the MCC shop... No. The MCC shop is open each day.
0: Right.
1: They were there for 4 days. They went four times and came back with four different Hawthorn items. So it's costing me a lot of money, but I think they're starting to swing towards Hawthorn, yeah.
0: Nan and Pop pay for that sort of stuff, don't they, when you're over
1: I think they've paid for enough in my life, to be fair. I can probably afford a jumper or two for the boys.
45: Are Hawthorn selling, like, wizard hats? Has that actually happened?
1: Yeah.
45: Have they branded that kind of thing?
1: Well, I know they've had bays with the wizard hats, but I think they've actually just put them there as a bit of a marketing thing.
45: Imagine that'd be the first thing the kids would want to get. Like,
0: so the kids put number eight on in memory of their old man?
1: Yeah, Dylan Moore. no, they're wizard and guinea fans, those boys.
0: Yeah, as you would be.
45: Did you catch up with Hawk?
1: I did see Hawk, yes. I went to watch his daughter play basketball. She's a good player. She just doesn't quite understand the travelling part of basketball.
0: That'll come.
1: And she's a seven-year-old, and it was her second or third game. So I went and saw everyone. Caught up with Scotty Selwood, made sure the beers were still cold at a couple of our favourite
0: Do they remember you over there, X, as the premiership hero from 2008?
1: So, well,
0: do you walk down the streets?
1: Or the... Mate, the ladies, please. Back when I was in year 10, 9, 10, 11, prime, 12.
0: Melbourne Grammar.
45: Cheeksy, the nightclub
1: sessions. They called me Cheeksy because I never got a kiss. The only kiss I ever got was when you moved to Melbourne.
0: Cheeksy.
1: Being a country boy myself, you didn't really communicate too well with ladies. And when I moved to Melbourne, all the young girls would give you a kiss on the cheek. And I thought that was a sign of endearment.
0: Yeah,
1: I'm half a chance. But that was as far as I ever got. So the nickname became Cheeksy. Yeah, that
0: and
1: was
0: the tomahawk, he would have copped lots of kisses, though.
1: No, he said childhood sweetheart.
45: But you bump into our man, he's not here, he's late.
1: Embers,
0: what's going on here? So Embers, we were due to start at 4. Embers has also gone to Melbourne.
1: Yes, I was on the same flight, but I moved my flight because of the weather.
0: But you're dedicated to Triple M.
1: A team player. So yeah. Embers not rowing the same boat as us.
45: He has landed though, Locke.
0: Okay.
1: Yeah. Is this a national audience or just Perth?
0: Yeah, no, it's national.
1: Okay. Yep. I think, to be honest with you, a lot of Perth football, junior football teams went over to Melbourne for a footy trip weekend this weekend.
0: Okay.
1: With it being a long weekend over here. So I know I ran into Wembley Downs, Swanee Tigers were over there. There was about three or four other junior footy teams that went over.
0: Kingsway Rockets did it back in the day.
45: Are they going to play footy or just
0: watch some games?
45: Oh, nice.
1: But it's just buys. There's all this weekend. There's no footy
0: because they raise money and go over and a lot of them don't see the MCG, do they? Like your kids, you know, they get to a stage of 10, 11, 12, and they don't experience the MCG. So
1: no, but certainly young kids, interstate kids. When they see the MCG, it does something to them and their passion for the game or whatever sporting event they're watching. Last year on Boxing Day, I was going over for day three to spend a day with my schoolmates.
0: Yep.
1: And I was going to take the boys over for the first session of that on day three, but of course the test was wrapped up in 2 days. So that was going to be their first MCG experience. Instead, I had to go watch Perth Glory play some Melbourne soccer team at the soccer park. And
45: in front of 2,000.
1: Having said that, though, I had a little interest on the Glory that night. Massive underdogs got up 3-1.
0: Yeah. Oh, there you go.
1: That was where the Barmy Army were at the soccer. Remember the Barmy Army? There was no crickets. They all turned up to the soccer and they chose
0: were cheering on
1: Perth.
0: The Glory.
1: Yeah, that was that night.
0: There you go.
45: Other sports, did you see the Wemby and the Spurs today?
1: Yeah, the Spurs are winning now. They're
45: off OKC.
1: They'll knock over. OKC were a bit wounded that a couple of players not playing, but I think it's San Antonio's to lose now.
0: Yeah, absolutely.
1: Any other sports you want to hit me up about? I've just quickly ripped through soccer. Yep. Did you see Arsenal last night? Jeez, they were stiff.
45: Yeah, the Western Force, they had a win.
1: And we love the Western Force.
0: Yeah, we're a national audience, guys, so just mention other teams around the country as well.
1: Do you know how often we listen to national calls from other states where all they do is talk absolute shit about their own teams?
0: Right.
1: Okay. Well, welcome to Perth. I know we've gone through all of the Wildcats. What are they doing at the moment?
0: Just having a break.
1: All right, we're done. Move on.
0: Scorchers,
1: they win everything.
0: West Coast Fever, they had like 13,000 in their attendance last night.
45: Are the Scorchers playing their first game this year in India? Did I see that?
0: Yeah, possibly. That's all the talk.
1: Maybe they might play the first game of footy over there too, that they would just need to do a bit of reconnaissance through India to see whether we get some AFL over there.
0: This
1: whilst
0: the
1: country footy dies.
0: Footy prime time for Mitsubishi Heavy Industries. 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Put your trust in the experts in the air. We were talking earlier about the crazy weather that we've had over the last 24 hours. You obviously were in Melbourne. You've changed your flight to come back for it. It's going to get really gnarly in about an hour's time.
45: It's the wind more than the rain. Yeah. Right? Did you see some of the flood levels down in Fremantle?
1: Mm. Yeah.
45: The whole car park down there in East Fremantle, the ocean's completely covered all the way over.
0: I did a bit of storm chasing today. I like a bit of storm chasing.
45: Did you? Like Twister?
0: Yeah, I drove up the coast.
1: When you get here...
0: No, I did.
1: When you hear this big surf, I definitely go down and sit in the car park and have a look.
45: That was a 9-metre swell today. That's a lot, Lock.
1: You do know it's big, it's windy, Lock, when Optus haven't put the flags out today. So the flags that are typically up there above the stadium aren't going up. So
45: when I walked in underneath the Eagles Cheers Club were down there and they've got the banner.
0: Right, yes.
1: Please put it up.
45: And they're putting a lot of work into it, and it was a beautiful banner. It said over here in the West, had a nice message for Neil Danaher.
1: Oh, nice.
45: Right, I thought, fantastic. I thought, you're probably wasting your time, because if the wind picks up like we think it's going to, it's going to blow into a
0: is it sheltered here, though? A little more sheltered?
1: No. Well, you've got 18th v 16th, mate. They could be playing in the Palm Springs, and they're still going to be woeful with a gust of wind.
45: Yeah. My hat went flying in the car park.
1: Yeah.
45: I had to run back and get it. It is windy, Lock.
1: Yeah, it's going to be tough. But if it gets wet too, and we're due some rain as well, I believe.
0: So you're pumped about the game, is that what you're saying? I'm really looking forward to this one.
1: I put 6 beers on ice. I'm that pumped. I'm going to get home and watch it back. I'm going to watch the replay when we get home.
0: Yeah,
1: just you really let it sink in the enormous Essendon, the coachless Essendon be the West Coast Eagles.
45: And who's coaching them today? Dean Solomon?
0: Dean Solomon is. Can I ask, you're a Bombers fan.
1: No,
0: you
1: I'm
0: were
1: not.
0: A Bombers
1: well,
0: fan
1: yeah,
0: back
1: 20,
0: in the day.
1: 20 years ago.
0: James Hurd, massive
1: favorite
0: fan.
1: Favourite player. He was my number one.
0: Should he coach the Bombers X-Man?
1: Well, the only bit that I... The bit I think's being forgotten a fraction, was he a good coach? Like, he didn't have a winning record.
0: No.
1: Like, so forgetting... You know, it's not like it's... Clarko was, put aside at the end of 2015 and he'd have won four premierships.
0: Yep.
1: I think, I mean, I could be making this up, but I think Hurdy's got a losing record. Like, it's not like it was a coach that was, unlucky and right on the precipice of winning premierships or whatnot, but... Yeah, it's interesting. They need to make their mind up whether it's Vossie's, Hurdy's job or not, because obviously the other assistants are going to be sitting there and not too eager to run second in a boat race if it is
0: 41
1: James
0: wins,
1: Hurd's
0: 43
1: job.
0: Losses.
1: There you go.
45: It's a weird one, though. Like, he hasn't come out and answered that question from Eddie McGuire unless he kind of knows what's going on behind the scenes. He's too well connected to not say that.
0: You would think so.
1: Yeah, the fallout's been massive too, of course, with the assistant standing down and whatnot.
0: Correct. We'll talk more about that and the game, of course. It is West Coast up against the Bombers. Luke Shuey, we're going to head inside the Eagles straight after a short break for McDonald's and Remot Water. Triple M rocks footy.
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2: It's the Eagles and the Bombers here at Optus Stadium this afternoon. We've still got a bit to go before we bounce the footy. It's a late one here in the West. The 5:20 start, Western Standard Time. Around the grounds, Choice Hotels, of course, not a great result for the Mighty Demons. 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
3: Well, mate, the Giants have been good the last couple of weeks, haven't they?
2: Yep, very good last week with that 14-goal quarter. Anyway, 49 points was the final margin in that game. 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Let's head to the boundary. Here's our man, X. Lukey Shuey joins us now. These sort of conditions, oh, he would dominate.
3: No way.
2: He would dominate in the wet.
3: Boots' hamstring would have been a bit tight on Thursday.
4: I must admit, I looked out the window this morning. I thought it might even be a bit too uncomfortable in the box. So I started to develop a sniffle, but here we are. How are you?
2: You ready to go? What are you planning in terms of the weather, or how can you plan for it, Lukey?
4: Oh, you can plan a little bit. Set plays, kick-ins and stoppage and that sort of stuff. But we haven't changed what we finalised 2 days ago. Rain's disappeared for now. So if it gets torrential, yeah, you tweak a few things, but shouldn't really have a bearing on the final result. But, we'll wait and see.
3: Unique experience, mate. Of course, a coach change during the week. In terms of preparing for what Essendon might bring, do you assume that they'll continue doing what they have been doing, or are you sort of waiting to see early what Solomon might produce?
4: It's a hard one to gauge. He's been around the coaching traps for a while, Dean, so he's probably experienced enough and good enough coach to know that probably keeping it simple for the players is the best thing for them, and potentially don't change anything to the way they've been playing. But you just know teams are going to come out full of fight and plenty to play for, individual pride, and the response is always never know what to expect, but you can be sure you're going to be up for a good fight. So we're ready for that. We're looking forward to it. It's a good challenge. It's good to be back at home in front of our fans.
3: Mate, you personally rucked underneath Dean Cox, Nick Natanui. Well, Bailey Williams the last couple of weeks has he's rucked like those two did throughout their careers. As the stoppage coach, what have you seen in his game the last couple of weeks?
4: Yeah, just another one we would have had to make look good, X.
3: No!
4: He's been terrific, mate. He's not just his stoppage work, he's around the ground stuff, his ability to compete aerially and be really predictable for us in contests has been so important. But he's developed a few things at stoppage from an individual craft point of view that has been so important for us. And him and our mids are building some really good synergy at stoppage and around the ground. So it's good to see them getting to work and getting a little bit of reward for the effort they're putting in.
2: Hey, Lukey, just off the topic. Now, our man Andrew Embley is coming back from Melbourne, and he's late. He's supposed to be here now. What sort of punishment would he cop inside the Eagles' nest for being late like this?
4: You don't want to know on free-to-air radio, Lockie. it's just pathetic.
2: Yeah,
4: pathetic
2: it is.
4: Carry on.
2: Yeah.
4: And you know what? I can't say I'm surprised, but
2: no, he would have been late before too. He would have games and all that sort of stuff.
3: Did you ever sleep through any meetings or anything, Boots?
4: I hope you don't have any ammo here because I've.
3: No, I've got
4: one I got one story up my sleeve, but again, probably not worthy for this time of day radio, but I thought you might have been tipped off about something.
3: No, I haven't been, but I will ask you about Brady Hoff and Milan Murdoch.
4: Beautiful.
3: They've been tagging as Milan walks past, chirping you as we speak, but I'm a big fan of the tagging roles, and you'd be thinking that it's probably a merit to Roberts today without giving too many trade secrets away, but how have you found the implementation of tagging?
4: You're on the tagging rolls now, are you?
3: I love tagging.
5: Did he not like him, Boots? He's been talking the last few weeks. It's his favourite thing about the new game plan.
4: Okay, I might have had a quiet beer with him one afternoon, and he brought up whether it was going to work, and he wasn't sure.
3: I strapped my beer out when he said Milan Murdoch was going to tag. I said, he's your only forward who can play footy, and you're tagging with him.
4: I said, my boy Hoffy's going to Callaghan. He goes, oh, Callaghan, I'm getting on him now.
3: I said,
4: don't you do it. Anyway, he, with a lot of wit, he followed up after the game. He said, oh, geez, I was wrong.
3: The taggers, mate, it's been against the Giants, it was superb, and then Collingwood last week. Didn't get the result, but in front of 90-odd thousand, it certainly made the game super competitive.
4: Yeah, no, they've been terrific, mate. both just the stuff they're made of. They're full of grunt and so competitive. Mini brought up yesterday to the group about, you know, who's led the way on the training track the last 3 or 4 weeks, and with no hesitation, everyone said Hoffie and Buddha, and they're just dialed in from Monday through to Saturday, and they know what they need to do to prepare, and some weeks it'll work, some weeks it won't, but for the majority of the last month, they've got the job done for us, and it just sets a standard, and they're a bit of a barometer for us once the game starts, and the boys are thriving off it, so... yeah, we're loving what they're doing.
5: Was selection a bit easier this week, Boots? I think it's the first time under Mini you guys have gone in unchanged.
4: Yeah, it is the first time, which got raised to us the other day, and we were quite surprised, but it's a great thing for the playing group. Really important really underrated how important stability can be. So we haven't had that in such a young group. It's going to be really important. Doesn't guarantee us anything, but gives them every opportunity to, you know, keep building that synergy and keep playing the way we want to.
5: Can I ask you about a couple of guys who are playing in the twos? Tom Gross, he looks like he's been in some good form playing as an inside mid role, but just can't really break into the side at the moment.
4: Yeah, well, you look at the way our midfield have performed over the last 3 or 4 weeks particularly, and it is going to be hard to break in, but he's doing everything right. I think he went pretty well today against Peel too. So, he's only in his second year. He's a terrific kid and trains really well. He's got a great attitude and he's well loved around the place. So he's going to play a lot of footy for us. But like a lot of players who have successful careers, sometimes you buy your time early. But we're loving what he's doing.
5: Luca Greco is probably the same. And have you seen much of the two new recruits? I think Franco and Herbert did all right today in the waffle on their debuts.
4: Yeah, they did. I think Frank's grunt around the ball today was really important for us, and his ability to just keep pressuring and getting stuck in at the contest was really impressive. And they're both going to, you can see them playing a lot of footy for us. It's exciting. We've had some good success with our mid-season recruits over the last couple of years, and I'm sure these two will be no exception.
5: Enough of the footy. Did I see that you're at the wrestling the other night? What's going on there? Looks like it's a family favourite, some like low-key kind of wrestling in some kind of local rec centre.
4: Yeah, so Ollie, probably the last 12 months, I took him to the WWE when it came to Perth last year. And I lived out my childhood dream at 34, but he's into it now. So he watches it on Netflix every single day. And the Mexican wrestling popped up at the Perth Mess Hall last night. So we took him along to Luca Libre. And I thought I'd lost him for a bit. And realised he was ringside smacking on the canvas and cheering and booing. And he didn't move for the next 2 hours. So
5: who was louder, him or Danny?
4: Dan was getting into it too, yeah. I got home and I thought she was getting ready for bed and just decided to RKO me out of nowhere.
3: Is that what you call under the rug these days, a bit of RKO?
4: You haven't heard of that one, X. Give it a go.
3: That reminds me, Boots, before we let you go, I reckon Danny owes me a couple of hundred for that Mexican wrestling last year that we booked that couldn't go to because we didn't look at the dates and there was a game of bloody footy on. But, mate, good luck. Those stoppages have been brilliant the last couple of weeks out of the centre especially, so we wish you well.
4: Good on you. Thanks, boys.
2: There he goes, Luke Shuey, part of the assistant coaching ranks at the West Coast Eagles. We're here for the Bombers and the Eagles. A 5:20 start, as we said. We've still got a little other hour to go.
3: X-Man. God help me.
2: We're going to go to the news, though. We'll keep you informed.
5: And then Embers should be here after that.
2: Hey?
5: Embers should be after that.
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2: We're building up to the bounce here at Optus Stadium. It's the West Coast Eagles up against the Bombers.
5: Oh, here we go.
2: Yeah, well, he likes this to make a big, big deal of his entrance, and that is why he's late. Andrew Embley, where the heck have you been?
20: Oh, let's get the party started, like.
5: It's all about that. Not a strong start. Are you
20: get
5: a test out?
20: No, I have been. I have been away for a few days.
2: Did you have a couple on the plane?
20: Absolutely not. Like, right. No, it was a long flight, though.
21: It is a long flight.
20: And especially with these headwinds that we went into. I think about 4.5 hours from Melbourne.
21: We had the trouble yesterday. You just sit there waiting and the internet goes and you're just bored out of your brains. But
20: absolutely,
21: good to have you, mate. No, only 32 minutes late.
20: Yep, that's all right. Looking forward to the game.
2: Yeah.
21: Are you?
5: Can't pull that face.
20: I was driving in here and I was listening to you guys and I felt like a bit negative Nelly there over here, X-Man. I was like, you know, going home, you're going to watch the replay. Oh, I felt a bit of sarcasm in the voice.
21: No, incorrect.
20: No, you're really going to go. You are going to go back and watch the replay.
21: Professionalism. I'm going to record it. I just saw BT and JB and Hodgie and those guys are here. I'd love to get across their call. So I'll go home and have a couple of beers and watch the replay.
20: Stop telling Porky Pie, son.
5: You actually look pretty fresh, Ambers, considering the photo I was sent at about 1 a.m. at you a day.
20: It's 11 a.m. Perth time.
5: 11 p.m.
20: I did find a place called Supper Inn. So for those people that not aware, I was over in Melbourne with a father-son football trip for a few days. So that was good. Carlton Geelong on Friday night.
21: That's good, wasn't it?
20: Beauty.
21: Yeah, it was a cracker.
20: The boys were all barracking for Carlton. That was good.
21: Oh, they went Carlton, did they?
20: Well, I think they just went maybe the underdogs.
21: Yeah, that's where Bailey Smith was the swinging point.
20: Yes, yeah. And then last night's game was another good game too. I thought the Pies a bit flat in the second half. I thought the Bulldogs would just run away with it. Yeah. But to their credit, they fought hard Collingwood after maybe a bit of a come-down game from the week before.
21: Well, Collingwood too, they've changed. Of course, they had so much success winning those close games. Well, they can't win a close game at the moment. So, and the Bulldogs, conversely, are winning all the close games. But
20: found this place last night, though. It's called Supper Inn. So those people that love a late-night Chinese feed.
21: Oh, yes.
20: In Northbridge, we've got the famous Billy Lee's.
4: Yeah.
20: That sort of setup. So it was very much like
21: In the city.
20: In the city. So just like in Chinatown there. And
4: The concern I have, Andrew.
20: Yes, Tom.
4: Is the photo that I was sent at 1 a.m. Melbourne time.
20: Yes, Tom.
4: Has about 12 beers on it.
21: They didn't clean the table.
20: AI, Tom. Must have been AI.
4: They're all full. I had a look. They're all full, mate.
20: Yeah, well.
21: BYO.
20: By midnight, we probably had enough, so we're probably just doing the right thing. And waiting for the duck.
2: The other question is, you went over with your boys' team. Yes. Where were the boys at 1 a.m.?
20: No, they were at the other table with all the empty beers.
21: Yeah, sleep under the table. Yeah. We all did that as young kids when the parents kicked off. You just jumped under the table and went to sleep.
20: Nah, it was good fun.
21: The boys, it is good for, in all seriousness, for the kids to get over to Victoria to watch the MCG.
20: Absolutely.
21: Some big clubs go out. It is a fantastic experience.
20: They got on a tram and they started singing their club song on the tram. The tram was packed after the game, as you can imagine, and everyone's just looking at these guys going, oh my goodness. So we just kept telling them that we're another junior football club. Shut your badges off.
21: And little did they know, the Perth lads emptied the pockets of those on the tram.
2: Hey, let's go back to yesterday, because the team from over here, Fremantle Dockers, are one game clear on top of the table.
4: Book your tickets,
2: they're
4: locked.
2: Looking good.
21: Book your tickets.
2: Fremantle fans are pumped over here. For those of you listening in the east, it is flag mantle. It's off and racing. Docker fans are going crazy. I've got a lot of friends who have already booked their tickets. They've got their flights. They are ready to go.
4: I was talking to our newsreader over here in Perth, Damien Carbon.
2: Yes, he would.
4: He's a mad Dockers man, and I reckon 3 weeks ago I said to him, look, just buy your flight now.
20: Get it done.
4: You can go anyway. It's a great weekend. We had a look, and they were $1,300 3 weeks ago.
20: Yeah, so I had a look.
2: You're planning that.
20: I had a look during the week, and because I wanted to get a one-way flight over there. The cheapest on the Thursday was $1,200. And it was a little bit less before that, so Wednesday and Tuesday. But you can't get over there. You get over there on Monday, then you're paying accommodation for the whole week.
4: But if you're a Fremantle fan, you have to go. Like, I know we're a long way out.
2: And at least you have to get your tickets.
20: For sure.
2: You have to get your flights.
4: If it's your team.
2: Yep, right now.
4: If my team was in the grand final and it was during the week and it would cost me $8 to go, I'd pay it.
2: Why are they so good, X?
21: Oh, they just have a weakness around the ground. Like their forward line, their three key forwards. Like last year, Jai Miss was, in and out of games. Paddy Voss was in and out of games. They've had a consistent season. Josh Tracy's arguably the best key position forward in the game. Their defence is rock solid with Alex Pearce and Cox. They've got rebound runners in Clark. Their ruck, Luke Jackson's, I think, the best ruckman alongside Grundy this season. And their midfield has been wounded without Hayden Young and Sarong lately, and they're still... their midfield still bats as deep as any other midfield in the competition. So I think from line to line to line, they are arguably as good, but the depth... Yeah. There's no two or three stars and then two or three battlers. It's, one or two stars and then, three or four A and B graders underneath it.
4: Their bottom six are, your Warners and your Wagners and those kind of players, they're playing at a much higher level than a lot of teams' top six players.
2: Yeah.
21: Oh, Driscoll
2: as well.
21: They've
2: been very good.
4: Yeah, he just walks straight back in and, looks at home. Yeah,
2: and your man, Gary Ablett Jr., Murphy Reid, you're compared to Gary Ablett Jr.
20: I don't like comparing. All I said was that when you had a look at Gary Ablett Jr.'s first 12, 18 months playing as a half forward, doing some incredible things, and no one probably knew after 12, 18 months that Gary Ablett Jr. would go on to become the greatest player to play a game almost. All I said was that there are some similarities between what Murphy Reid does and what Gary Ablett did about in his first 12 months.
2: Well, I think you're on the money.
4: You are.
2: He's playing some pretty damn good footy. Let's tune in.
21: Just look at these security guards. They're ponchos. Mum used to say, don't muck around plastic bags over your head. These plastic ponchos keep going over their heads and they can't stand up in them. It is that windy here. And the conditions are deplorable.
2: It is going to be tough conditions. Back on Murphy Reid, though. He is a superstar, and Triple M caught up with him in the rooms after the big win over the Lions.
17: He was pretty stoked. Obviously very happy with the first three quarters and
3: Yeah, we knew they were going to come out in the fourth quarter and just go gung-ho Harry. And I thought towards the end of the quarter we wrestled that back. But yeah, very happy coming over here with their season on the line and to be able to perform like that, very, very up and about.
17: If I want to know the mindset coming over here, 3,600 k's away, but people weren't backing you in still. There was still a bit of, Brisbane will get the job done tonight. But was there a bit of a chip on the shoulder to say, look, we're going to come here and prove some people wrong?
3: Not really, to be honest. Like, this year we've really been buying into the fact that, you know, we're taking one game at a time, where we've got a mantra of 1-0. So once we, you know, win or lose, at the moment we're winning games. We review the game on Monday, then get straight into the next game. And, yeah, we knew that they didn't perform the way they wanted to last week, and we knew they were going to come out in front of their home crowd. And yeah, we did some work on, like, when they kick a goal, like how up and about it can get, and just how we can, you know, wrestle that momentum back. And I thought we did that really well, and we executed the plan really well tonight.
2: There he goes, Murphy Reid from the Fremantle Dockers. They had a big win yesterday. They are right now premiership favourites. You can now stream every game of Triple M Footy live on the Listener app. Download it now, LISTNR. After the break, we're going back to school with X and Embers. We're going back to school.
20: Back to school, back to school.
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12: Triple M rocks footy.
13: Both teams are out on the ground doing their warm-ups. Very windy conditions here. We've had shocking weather over here in the west for the last 24 hours. We've had a lot of rain, a lot of wind, and you can notice X-Band just with a... especially down this, this city end of the ground. Very, very windy. One of the kicks from Thomas Edwards went wayward, very wayward.
14: Well, Nate Caddy just kicked that 70, and he was trying to hit Langford 35 out. So, I think even the high skilled teams would have difficulties in today's conditions. Hopefully, it does. At least the rain stay away, but it is windy out there. Look, the flags are not up, which is never a good sign.
13: And we'll be interested to see just how many fans do turn up for this one. It is a bit of a late start to a 5:20 start here in the west, and the Eagles do have a lot of country members as well. So we'll keep you up to date on the crowd as well, because the Eagles fans have been getting behind their team despite their struggles this season. There's Triple M Footy Primetime for Mitsubishi Heavy Industries. Mitsubishi Heavy Industries Air Conditioners Australia. Put your trust in the experts in the air. I said we're going to go back to school. We're going back to school because I need you to grade each team.
14: Oh, wow.
13: As the halfway mark of the season, yep. I want a grade, sure. A down to F.
14: Yep.
13: Okay. All right. We'll start with the Adelaide Crows. Starting to get a bit of a wriggle on. Had the bye, obviously, this weekend. Have won three of their last four, sitting on the ladder in seventh position. Where are you seeing them? Embers, what's your grade?
15: I reckon they're a C at the moment. They're, I think they're just going. As you said, they're finding ways in the last month to tick some wins, which is really important. But they're certainly not the side they were last year, Adelaide. So I think they're sort of hovering around that sort of position at the moment, fighting for a ninth and tenth spot.
13: We saw the Lions get beaten by Fremantle. They've had a tough fortnight, sitting just outside the eight. X-Band lost to Fremantle. Two of their last three games have been pretty bad losses as well.
14: Yeah, and they've got the Suns this week or next game, and then they've got the Swans two after that. So, I'd have to say it's a C plus.
13: C plus.
14: For the Brisbane Lions, the reigning premiers. I feel like they are on the precipice of just being

0: ruled out of premiership contention?
1: This is a tough one. Carlton, put aside their last 3 weeks. I know what you were going to give them. But does the last 3 weeks change?
2: It does.
1: How far do they move up from F?
2: Well, I saw them live on Friday night, and they were very impressive. So that's, what, three in a row for them at the moment. So, they were definitely an F 3 weeks ago. Now they're probably a C-.
0: So their next 4-2, Embers, they've got Essendon.
2: Yep.
0: Win. The Giants, sorry, probably
2: Giants
0: lose.
2: Are going pretty well at the moment.
0: Then they go West Coast at home.
2: Yeah, so win.
0: Then they go Richmond.
1: Oh, dear.
0: Yeah, so they could win 6 out of 7 there.
1: So that could be three. They could be 6 and 9 at that sort of stage.
3: That's the wild card spot.
2: Yeah.
1: There you go. Collingwood. Where are we seeing Collingwood?
0: Oh, gee, they've lost the close ones this year. They're sitting 11th. Look, I think we had them all falling out of the eight. They say last night their youngest player on the ground was 23 years old. I think they said that at one stage.
2: Yeah.
0: It's a little bit of doom and gloom. They've always been really good at the free agencies, though. Collingwood, it has to be a C for mine.
3: They
0: can't score. They've lost their forward, prowess in Elliott and whatnot. So
2: yeah.
0: The Dacosses and that, they're lovely. You love watching that side of it, but, I think it's a C.
1: Big game for them next week against the Demons, because both those teams are just battling at this stage. The Bombers, they play here tonight, Embers. New coach.
0: There's only one grade here, Embers.
1: They're 1-10 at the moment, Embers.
2: They've been very disappointing this year, haven't they, Essendon? No, make no mistake. There's always a bit of optimism, I think, at the start of the year for every side, including Essendon, but... They haven't played well, and they've been belted most weeks, and they just don't look like a team that's played with much chemistry whatsoever. So they're an F for mine.
1: They're an F.
0: I would say tip of the hat to Matt Rosa, who's list management, and of course the kids. I reckon they've nailed the last two drafts. I reckon the kids are going to be pretty good.
1: Yeah. Talking F, but it won't be an F. Fremantle Dockers, they're on a 11-game winning streak. Are they A or A plus?
0: No, they're an A. You get an A plus at the end of the year.
1: Oh, okay.
0: Yeah, you don't give out full marks yet.
1: Any time.
0: Jeez, look at the rain. Sorry, yeah, they're an A. We spoke about why they're a complete side at the moment.
1: The Cats, Embers, lost to Carlton Friday night. Were on before that a 4-game winning streak.
2: B minus. They're there.
3: I thought you'd have them higher.
2: Yeah, maybe a B plus, but they're certainly in the Bs. Their best is really, really good. And make no mistake, if they're in a big final against maybe the Sydney Swans or someone like that, they'll back themselves in every day of the week because they've got the wood over that football club. But they're their best is really good, but then they lose some games where they just shouldn't lose. And Friday night,
3: they got the best coach in the club, which helps.
0: A big loss too to Carlton, because again they've got Adelaide, who are Adelaide at home, so that is followed by the Suns, Fremantle, and Brisbane Lions. So they lost to Carlton, and then they got four massive ones.
1: All right, let's whip through them. Gold Coast,
0: C for me.
1: C.
0: Leave me out of all the Gold Coast hype.
1: Yeah, I agree with you. I'm with you. GWS beat Melbourne. They're on a roll now.
2: No, they lose to West Coast, and then they just go and play the quarter of their lives against Brisbane last week.
0: Best quarter of football we've ever seen.
2: Unbelievable, like just from nowhere. So they're a harder team to get a gauge on, but they're probably a C at the moment.
1: I'm going to the X with these Hawkers. Do they get an A?
0: They're B. They're a B. Okay. Will Day back, you beauty. That looked really good. Jack Gunston... back from his foot. That was a concern there, I would have thought, for a little while. But no, they're a B, but heading towards A's.
1: My mighty Demons, Embers, where are they sitting? What would you give them?
2: They're a C as well.
1: A C?
2: Oh, come on,
1: mate.
2: Well, you reckon they've been better than that?
3: Oh, yeah.
1: They've been better than that.
3: They're way above expectation. I think their line was about 8 wins.
2: Yeah, well, it's maybe just a bit...
1: 7-5 now, I think.
2: Yeah, I guess. Maybe a B minus.
1: Yeah, we got him round.
0: Yeah.
1: North Melbourne.
0: Oh, rubber arm.
1: Oh, he twisted it nicely.
2: Trust me, if there's anyone that's got a rubber arm, it's me.
0: That was the problem back in 05-06. Rubber arm,
2: that was the problem last night.
0: North Melbourne. I like the signs. I think they're a C, but if they can win a couple more of those big games... At the end of the year, I think they can be a B. I heard Clarko during the week, so if they can finish strong, very important, and I think they can be a B at the end of the year.
1: Port Adelaide.
0: Cool.
1: 3-8.
0: Yeah, they're a
1: had
0: D.
1: Had the bye.
0: D.
1: Lost their last four.
0: D.
1: Yeah, they've been average. Richmond, X?
0: D minus.
1: St Kilda?
2: Disappointing. C minus.
0: Are they any better this year than what they were last year?
1: Not.
0: No, they're boring.
2: On wins and games, they're not, no.
1: Sydney, looking good.
0: Big Coxie, B pluses.
1: Yep. West Coast.
3: Here we go.
2: C. They've been a C.
0: How can you give Melbourne
2: a C minus? Because the bar for West Coast has been so low, and they've actually, I think they've actually gone probably a bit better than expectations so far.
0: 200 point losses.
2: Yep, they've also won three games. And they were very good last week against Collingwood at the G.
1: All right, X, where are the West? This is one team that just amuses me, the Western Bulldogs. Where are they?
0: Oh, they've been very unlucky with injuries, and poor old Sam Darcy won't return. I don't think they'll do any damage in September, but they'll be there. Look, they're a B-minus for mine. I think now they're getting some troops back, they'll start to knock over some more wins.
1: All right, and last question. On your school report, Andrew Embley, did you ever get anything higher than an F?
2: I reckon I did for sport one year.
1: What was your best subject?
0: Sport.
1: Sport.
3: Geography.
2: I think I was okay at English.
3: Broken English.
0: English second language.
2: We got a break soon.
1: Did you have any good subject at all?
2: It was about work ethic, and it was also about just putting your best foot forward, not necessarily always about the grades.
3: Who you sat next to.
1: So English, you say, was your strength.
2: Well, maybe not English. Man, it was numbers at times were okay for me. So
1: let's have a listen to your English.
4: Unprecedented times.
1: Just one more time.
2: That's a hard word to get
1: one
2: out
1: more
2: that
1: time for
4: unprecedented times.
2: Mate, every time I hear that, there's I reckon a few extra stutters have been added to
0: and
2: that.
0: And the fact you didn't know I edited that audio for so long, added extra stutters in there.

0: Oh, Jesus.
1: Ember's just dropped the slippery F-bomb on it.
2: We've got to take a break.
1: That is unprecedented.
2: Short break, back with more, and hopefully not that sort of stuff from Ember's for McDonald's and Fremont Water. Triple M, Ross. 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
12: Welcome back to Optus Stadium. Two teams not too far away from running out onto the ground. It is dark here, windy and dark at Erie. And it's going to be an interesting afternoon, evening of footy. It's the Eagles up against the Bombers. It's been a terrific start. We've just been on fire. Everyone has just played their role. Embers, unfortunately, came about 30 minutes late. Then he did this.
13: Mate, every time I hear that, there's I reckon a few extra stutters have been added to
14: And the fact you didn't know I edited that audio for so long, added extra stutters in there. I remember Embers goes...
13: Was it that bad?
15: Andrew.
14: Embers.
15: Not speaking about English.
14: I wish you'd stuttered through that word.
13: Listen, allegedly, there was an F that came out, and there was another letter that came out. I think I was able to just sort of hold it back.
14: Letters. Well, yeah. If you say the first three, the word still sounds the same. If you say the last letter anyway, really,
15: and that beep doesn't do you any favours at all because it's an aggressive beep. It makes it sound as though you shouted at the top of your lungs.
14: So he's been here 32 minutes late. You sat in one break and dropped an F bomb,
12: and Leroy's just texted me, he said, you said the word.
14: Yeah.
12: And it's clear as day. We won't show it.
13: Fred.
12: Yes.
14: Yeah, that was interesting, Embers. Things aren't really going well for you.
12: Been a big week, gents, hasn't it, for the Essendon Footy Club? Yeah. They're not too far away from playing a game. I'm sure this moment is what the players have been looking forward to, because it would have been tough seeing their coach go, whether you were a fan of him or not a fan of him. It's always tough with a bit of movement at the top of the tree.
14: Well, one win in 24, was it? Or 1-24? That's... Yeah, the calendar year just looks awful. So things need to change. Brad Scott, he did a tremendous job at North Melbourne. Got there into a couple of prelims. Things haven't gone to plan at Essendon. They've had excuses with injuries and whatnot. But, you know, the pattern was really so obvious that, you know, they just weren't a very good football team, and that's what happens in football is, you know, if you're not coaching wins and finals and whatnot, eventually the job runs out of time. But it's going to be really interesting to see what they do, to be honest with you. Like, I'm really excited to see how the next, you know, month plays out at the Essendon Football Club with Andrew Welsh and how he decides with his board to go about appointing the next captain. If it's James Hurd, then it's away you go. And if it's not, then who comes out from the shadows to put their hand up to have a crack?
6: So if it's James Hurd and they do decide that that's the direction they go, do you expect him to start coaching within the next month or so? Or so, do you just say, righto, Dean Solomon, finish off the year, Bernie gets a fresh start?
14: Well, I probably would say start, because you've got to make your mind up on, you've got to make your mind up on players too. Like, you've got, he hasn't been inside, like Sardis, for example, a high draft pick. Hobbs was another one who they delisted last year. They made up their mind. He can't play at AFL level.
6: Mm.
14: Gone. Sardis has been another one. I heard Luke Hodge talk about it the other day. How can you make your mind up on this kid? When he played the first bit, he was subbed an enormous amount of times, or subbed off. And then he's been played out of position continuously, and then goes back to the VFL and plays as a ruck rover. Rover finds the footy, gets the clearances. Yep, he's not going to be a superstar. He's got a weakness. His kicking's not great. But you need to see 8 to 10 weeks of it to go, you know what, you are going to be a C-plus midfielder. But that's not what we want in our centre bounces. Sorry, you can't play AFL at Essendon. Or he might catch fire and he might be the player. But I don't know, if James Hurd is the one, then I reckon you probably do need to have a look and see what you want to keep.
6: Do you think it's a done deal? Do you think Hurd is that strong?
13: It almost sounds like that way. The issue that Essendon have got right now is that you can't actually go through a full process at this time of the year, because the assistant coaches that potentially are, you know, the next ones up, you know, they're at other clubs at the moment. You can't be talking to them during the week and going, hey, mate, by the way, you're thinking about what are you doing at the end of the year? It's like, well, hang on. You know, you just can't do that. So for mine right now, if Essendon decide to choose a coach in the next couple of weeks, or, you know, next month or so, it almost has to be James Hurd, doesn't it?
15: Yeah, it'd be weird for them to appoint a new coach who's not a caretaker during the season. I don't think that's ever happened before, has it?
6: Rarely. Oh, I mean, I can't think of one.
15: Unless it's someone like John Longmire, who they go, he's our man, let's pay him $2 million and just go get him and start him. It'll happen after the season.
14: Yeah, if it's not Hurd, definitely after the season, you'd think.
6: But no, exactly.
14: As we said at the start, like, Hurdy's coaching record wasn't...
6: Yeah, 41-43.
14: Losing record. Yeah, so it's interesting to see. You know, it's a club great and my childhood favourite. So, but there've been the accusations of it being the boys' club and whatnot at Essendon. But if Hurdy can get the club back to what they were, oh, gee whiz, they are a massive footy club. It'll be like Richmond during that little 3-year, 4-year patch where, you know, 100,000 were turning up to, you know, it will be enormous if James Hurd can get Essendon off their knees.
15: The problem is, though, like, for Mokwalsa, when West Coast lose, when he plays the kids, it's like, doesn't matter, they're rebuilding. If Hurdy coaches and they go crap for 2 years, they're just going to cop it. Well, we told you shouldn't have appointed that guy.
6: Yeah. No doubt about that. Hey,
14: what do you think?
6: What do I think? Well, I think if they're sold on James Hurd, yes, he's going to have to take the position in the next month. And then they carry on. But if not, then obviously, you know, they'll ride this out as they come out onto the ground. Liam Baker had an interesting week. Plenty was spoken about him on Triple M last week. Here's how the story unfolded. It involves Liam Baker and our very own BT.
10: Back inside to Liam Baker, a man that jumped on my couch one night when he was pissed and got me in a headlock.
6: Really?
10: From just forward to the centre wing, burst into my house at Fitzroy. I thought it was a robber, but it was him. Little knockdown, true story. Yes, it was a funny night. I was sitting harmlessly in my lounge suite at home, my leather lounge suite, and the door opened. I thought I was being attacked by, you know, someone breaking in.
15: Running through. Yeah.
10: And I was put in a headlock, and then I really thought I was being attacked. And then it turned out to be Liam Baker, who...
15: Okay.
10: Just unusual to have someone jump on you at 1 o'clock in the morning in your own house.
15: Absolutely.
10: On your own couch.
15: Yep.
14: Now, Liam Baker, can you explain to us, what is Brian Taylor talking about? What was the night? If your memory's clear enough to recall what happened, what was Brian Taylor talking about there?
16: Well, basically what he said was 100% true, but I was with his son, who's mates with Dion. We're at a pub in Fitzroy around the corner, and then he's just like, oh, I live around here. And it was like sort of a bit of a warehouse, like pretty cool joint, and went in there, and BT was parked up on the couch and his big gut was hanging out. And yeah, I'd had a few beers, so I went and tried bouncing off his gut. And yeah, he's like, who the bloody hell is that? But yeah, it was pretty funny. I've heard him tell that before, but I wasn't aware he said on the weekend until I walked in here. But
14: had you met BT? I know obviously you'd seen him around the footy. Had you met him well enough to go bouncing off his gut?
16: Nah. I reckon I'd barely like met him at footy.
17: What was his reaction? Because he obviously said he thought you were a robber.
16: Yeah, no, he knew I was with his son, so he knew it wasn't a robber. But he was like, "Oh bloody hell, what's that?" it was pretty funny. He was perched up. It was like a Sunday night or late Saturday night, whatever it was. But yeah, we had a bit of a laugh about that. And I reckon the next time I saw him, I didn't really want to look him in the eye.
17: Yeah, is that one of those things that you look back and you're like, "Oh god, why did I do that?"
16: Yeah, kind of. But BT, you know, he's
17: hilarious.
16: So, yeah, good fun.
14: He wouldn't bounce off his gut these days. He's dropped a few kilos, Brian. I think he's been doing a fair bit of training on BT.
16: Yeah,
14: he's looking
16: right.
14: Fit. He's looking good.
18: There we go, Liam Baker on Triple M Breakfast during the week. Good little story there. He's a good man, Liam Baker, and he's doing a terrific job this year.
14: Now, Tommy, didn't you talk about a banner? Where's this banner?
15: The banner was definitely underneath.
18: Yeah, it was.
15: And it said West Coast were the best team in the West.
18: They'd been advised not to put
15: shout out to Neil Danaher and play the best or something. So it was definitely made, and it was definitely underneath.
14: Well, that's how good the conditions are here at Optus. Banners have been banned.
15: Yeah. Surely you give it out there and have a crack at it.
14: No, the only thing is it ends up in the roof.
18: Plenty of roos flying off around Perth. I'm just told that one in Claremont is blowing right off.
14: As long as it's not my roof, Locke. I've had a ceiling problem before in the past. In a big storm, it came down. So let's just hope it's not in my house.
18: Very quickly before we take the break and get stuck into this game, have you jumped on anyone late at night or early in the morning coming home a little shindless?
19: Believe it or not, I actually have.
18: Yeah, and
19: it was James Hurd.
18: James Hurd.
15: No, I've
18: heard this story.
15: This is good gear.
19: Nah, we're over in Ireland and we're playing the international rules. And I sat on a plane with Hurdy heading over to Melbourne. Heading over to Melbourne, then over to Ireland. And we had a few beers and felt like we were really good mates by the end of that trip. And so I think we had an opportunity to go out between the games one night. And I sort of rolled in maybe the early hours and I didn't know where Hurdy was, but I thought, oh, well, he's clearly want to have a beer with Embers. So yeah, went to reception and told them that my name was James Hurd and asked for a room number, and the room key, because I locked myself out.
14: Beautiful.
19: So they gave me the room card, and I went into Hurdy's room, and he was there sleeping, and I just wrestled him and tackled him. And I go, "Come on, Hurdy, come and have a beer with Embers." Last time I spoke to Hurdy, he goes, "No, not today, Embers. I'll see you at breakfast in the morning." Yeah, so anyway, I hope he's forgiven me, but I haven't spoken to him since.
18: Nice work, Embers. Good to have you part of the team. Good to have Tommy here, the Beast, the Big Bombers fan.
15: Oh, look at
18: we'll
15: this.
18: We'll talk
15: lock.
18: To him in a moment. Let's take a break. It's very windy here in Perth. 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
12: Great to have your company here at Optus Stadium. It is the West Coast Eagles against Essendon. Lockie reading commentary alongside Tommy Atkinson, Xavier Ellison, Andrew Ember here. And, of course, Caitlin Bassett will pop down to her very soon on the boundary for Bob Jane Team Arts. But most importantly, the Beast Mark Committee is in the house. He has arrived and he is a massive Bombers fan. And he's very, very excited about the prospect of a win this evening.
30: Yeah, I am, Locke. I was just down in the rooms prepping the boys up, you know, getting ready.
12: What'd you say?
30: I just said, good work during the week, fellas. Keep it up. You've been stellar thus far.
12: Right.
30: I didn't know. Like, I AI'd it with Virgil.
12: Did a bit of chat to BT.
30: That's what it came back with.
12: Right.
30: I'm not sure if that was the right one, Locke, but it's been a...
12: Did you get anyone in a headlock and really give them a bit of a rev?
30: I don't want to throw any necks out before the game. No, like, we need all the help we can get, but the conditions are good. Very
12: like
30: windy.
12: Like these conditions.
30: Like the hill.
12: Like Windy Hill.
30: Like the hill.
12: Yeah, very good.
30: But tumultuous week, hasn't it been? So
12: your thoughts as a Bombers fan, put aside that you're doing the Red Zeds this afternoon?
30: Well, I wouldn't want to get the full support of the board anytime soon. I'll just say that because that wasn't...
12: would you have stuck with Brad Scott?
30: When you say that the week before, though, it just makes you look like you lack integrity as a club, which is not a good thing moving forward, is it?
12: Oof, so, no.
30: And I guess in this day and age of Donald Trump being in the world, it's... you know, it's not too frowned upon lying boldly, but
12: strong.
30: This is what happens, you know. So, but I would fully support Jimmy coming back. As X said, I second that. He was my favourite growing up. So I think he was harshly dealt with last time a little bit, to my degree. So, for my opinion, then I think one way or another, we get the monkey off our back. See how he goes. If he doesn't go well, then we can put it to bed forever. If he does stellar, look at that. We'll be up and about.
12: Okay, and soon we'll be paying tribute, of course, to Neil Danaher. What a legend. Part of the Essendon Footy Club here, of course, as a player. He was at Demons and he was also Embers involved here at the West Coast Eagles.
19: Yeah, no, he was just a wonderful guy and had a big impact at the West Coast Eagles for the time that he was there.
12: Were you there then?
19: Or I was, yes. Yeah, so yeah. I had maybe 4 or 5 years with Neil. So he was an incredible man and, geez, the legacy that he has left. Oh, it's just will be unbelievable. it's hard to be replaced, really.
6: Yeah. Expand, he was around when you came to West Coast?
10: Yeah, he was. Just the resilience of the guy. Like, if you can show an ounce of that resilience throughout your own life, you'll go a fair way. You've got to tip your hat. And, you know, he was lauded an Australian of the Year, obviously, before he passed, which was a wonderful way to tip your hat to a great man.
6: Absolutely. We're going to head downstairs now and catch up with the tribute to the great man, Neil Danaher, who passed away earlier in the week.
11: We ask now that if you are able, please be upstanding and join with the players, coaches and umpires to pay tribute to Neil Danaher, a man whose courage has inspired a nation through strength, humility and unwavering determination. Neil Danaher has shown us what it truly means to fight with hope, led with heart, and never give up. Thank you, Neil. Your legacy extends far beyond football, and your impact will be felt for generations to come.

0: Good luck to the teams. Thank you, everybody. Enjoy the game.
1: So there we go, paying tribute to Neil Danaher as these two teams had an involvement with him. As you said, Neil was a great player for the Essendon Footy Club. Of course, injuries stopped him from being an absolute superstar, but he was a captain at a young age. And then after he coached at Melbourne, the West Coast Eagles needed someone just to, turn the club around off the field, and Neil was the man that they went to.
2: Yeah, did a wonderful job and had a really strong relationship with the playing group, and just incredibly sad to see, obviously, what transpired. But, geez, we spoke about the legacy that he has left through the work that he has done, and you know, you talk about someone that has raised an enormous amount of money for for an incredible cause. Not sure if anyone will even get close to doing anything like that ever again.
3: Yeah, over $115 million. I didn't realise too, which I had noticed throughout this time, that, you know, how good of a footballer he must have been, and the misfortune to not be able to be a premiership captain at Essendon throughout his injuries, and then, you know, grab Melbourne when they were, you'd know Lockers being a Melbourne supporter, and, you know, they were somewhat on their knees as well, and rallied the troops there and came over to West Coast and whatnot. So,
1: and he was at Fremantle too. He was an assistant coach at Jared Neesham in their first couple of years. So,
4: and travelled the country. Super sad news as well for the Cousins family. So Brian Cousins, of course, father of Ben. He announced during the week that he's got MND as well. So shout out to the Cousins family, what they're going to go through over the next few years.
1: Absolutely. 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Caitlin Bassett, welcome to you.
5: Thanks, fellas. Look, it's a little bit wild and windy down here on the sideline. I'm just waiting for the coin tosses. Kyle Langford from the Bombers this week, because all of their other leaders, including their captain, Andrew McGrath, is injured. And so the Bombers are going to be kicking to the right of the dial. Eagles are going to be kicking to the left. Liam Duggan, sorry, other way around. I have baby brain, so excuse me.
3: See, Bass, I wanted to be on the record. I thought you were at the back of the box. I thought you've actually gone down. I want it to be on the record. I feel as though you should be in the box tonight. It is unsafe down there, and I want you back up here whenever you want to come up.
5: No way. Me and my fellow journos down here, we've huddled together like penguins for warmth. Normally we'd like to separate each other, but look, it's 15 degrees. It feels like 8 only because of these 80 kilometre an hour gusts of wind, but I'm sure it's going to make for a cracking game.
1: Certainly will be. Dark clouds hover over the top as well, so we'll get a combination of the strong winds and also the pouring rain throughout the evening. Hopefully it doesn't affect the game too much. We're not too far away from getting the ball and the throw-up underway.
3: There's some kids, Lock, I'm looking forward to. We see the West Coast kids every week, but I'm looking forward to seeing a Farrow returning back, of course, a West Perth product. Can't wait to see Archie Roberts, probably going to get tagged tonight. Nate Caddy's a young star coming, so, and of course, Roby as well. So, yes, Essendon under man, their stars are mostly injured, but for two bottom teams, I'm looking forward to seeing the kids.
4: McDonald's and Reimholt border, Triple M Rocks footy, Sunday night, public holiday here tomorrow in the West.
3: I'm heading out tonight, Tommy.
4: Oh, yeah. Oh. I think Andrew's just going straight from here to, from Melbourne to the airport to Optus, and then to the Camfield for Embers. We're set for a big game this afternoon. West Coast have been in ripping form. They're back on their home deck. It's wild. It's a windy night. And we've got Essendon taking on the West Coast Eagles as Williams gets up, gets the first shit out. Tackled by Yo. Ends up with Harley Reid. Hand pass to Tim Kelly. High kick inside the square. Bailey Williams goes back. Missed it though, ends up with Archie Roberts. Gave it off to Parrish. His kick off the instep, wants Merritt. He just keeps in near the wing, goes back by hand to Langford. He kicks down the line. Tyler Young in best position, goes over his head, ends up with Bazo. Quickly hand pass off to Kelly, then back to Jimby.
1: Jimby has it 45 out from his defensive goal. Kicks to the middle of the ground, has to bounce in front of Baker. He was okay to gather it. He puts Murdoch under pressure. In the end, Murdoch gave it back to Baker. Kick inside 50, Waterman. Good play in the ends. Kept the ball moving. And Waterman takes the mark. 45 out, slightish angle.
6: Well, obviously we've had a fair bit of rain over the last few days, but just watching the first sort of few minutes of the game, it looks like that both sides have been able to control the football okay, and there's space inside forward 50, and they just want to get it in there because
2: West Coast forwards were really high, which allowed Waterman to be able to get up and take an uncontested mark in the end.
1: So here goes Waterman to get us underway. A little over a minute has gone in the game, and he's missed to the right-hand side, just the minor score.
4: His first quarter set shots, X, have been horrible this year.
3: Yeah, and sorry, just really quickly, Murdoch's gone straight to Archie Roberts as well. So those kick-ins, Tommy, missed shots like that, just gives Roberts a chance to find the footy and get a cheap kick.
4: So Roberts just kicks long, goes towards Bailey Williams, punched away from him. Parrish in best position, gathers, edge of the square, floats a kick, ordinary turnover. Well, Allen has it for West Coast, uses some pace, turns and goes, kicks long, wants Waterman, one-on-one, gets a hand on it, brings it down to the front of the pack. Langford's there for Essendon, so is Murdoch, and he sees it across the line.
6: That's a push. Yeah, I reckon free kick to Milan Murdoch there.
4: Going to be against Roberts, I reckon, just shoved him into the fence.
6: Yeah, it was. Have a look at that. Now we'll be normal replay at the moment. Roberts, as you said, ex-Murdoch, has played some really important half-forward defensive roles this year. He's got along Roberts, and Roberts would have known that during the week, and that's a bit of frustration that's just crept in. You don't want to be doing that.
4: Hard to believe this guy was a plumber about 3 months ago. Now he's playing footy for West Coast and kicking snacks.
6: Oh, they go over to him as well, West Coast. They've gone straight to Roberts and just let him know that they just conceded the first goal because of some silly stuff.
4: So, kick from Milan Murdoch, left foot, hard up against the boundary line, and just put it through. We see here on the Harvey Norman.
3: And they're going after Archie Roberts. He's a 20-year-old. It really shouldn't be his footy in life at the moment, is it? This Essendon have got no one out there to help him. So this 20-year-old kid is going to get absolutely ripped to shreds tonight. But yeah, Archie Roberts pushed him in the back. Milan didn't slam the brakes on too quickly either. He was happy just to keep going forward. But the free kick's there. He can't put someone in the fence. And gee, that's a great, great goal from the boundary line. Zach Merritt too, he spoke before the game. Maybe Brady Hoff might do a job on him. He's roaming free as we speak. But Murdoch certainly with the first points there.
1: The beauty on the Triple M Harvey Norman replay. Go Harvey Norman, half yearly clearance. Shop TVs, fridges, laptop, mobiles, furniture, bedding and more in store and online as the ball comes to this broadcast site. Langford goes by hand to Parrish. Out of the middle come the Bombers. The kick up towards half forward, cut off by Duggan. He didn't take the mark though. Baker's there to pick up the crumbs, gives it to Kelly in the middle of the ground. He kicks up towards the top of the 50. Waterman out after it. Murdoch as well. Roberts does the shepherding. The Bombers, Strahan pass, misses the target of Langford. He's under the pump now, shoveled out by Roberts to Dersma. Now out of the defensive half, the snap round the corner, straight into the hands of an Eagles player, and his name is Harley Reeds.
2: Well, good pressure there by West Coast. Just not allowing Essendon to be able to get any free football in their back half, and it was a rush kick by the Bombs. They were trying to clear their defensive 50, and West Coast mids had set up behind the football with their backs, and Harley Reid, who is really starting to insert himself as one of the genuine stars of the competition, lining up from just outside 50.
1: Yeah, about 52 out. Harley sends a big ball towards the goals and pushes it to the right-hand side. So a minor score for Harley Reid. It's 1-2-8. The Eagles and the Bombers after about 5 minutes. And no score. That is on the Triple M Bunnings Trade scoreboard. Bunnings Trade, get taxed on sorted with big deals on big brands.
4: Of course, we had a once in every 5 years storm today over here in Perth. So no rain for now, but it's still pretty windy.
3: Once in 5 years, it happens five times a year, though.
2: Are we expecting any rain tonight?
3: Yeah, a little bit of rain. I'm enjoying West Coast has started well, but Roby, of course, a youngster from Essendon, he's just had a couple of clearances early, getting his hands on the footy.
4: So on the wing now, and Dersma's trying to go with Merritt. Tap down to the front of the pack. Now pass comes out from Cox. It's a free kick to Darcy Parrish. He's been busy early, Beast, Darcy Parrish.
7: Yeah, coming up to number 5 today on the Red Zeds already.
4: That's a better kick down the line. Wants Mackay, who's started forward presenting, couldn't take the mark, ends up with Dersma. He goes down the line. He wanted Shanahan, but he slipped over, and taking the mark down there is Zach Reid for the Bombers.
1: Reid has it. turned it over before, so he'll be a little more cautious on this occasion. In the end, mark couldn't be taken. Kelly's hand pass a loose one, hit the head of Baker. Here's Roby, caught in a tackle, thrown to the turf. Murdoch could get a free kick. That was a great tackle. And Roby just couldn't get it away. He's a strong little man, is Milan Murdoch.
6: He's been such a find, X. He has. Yeah. West Coast is such a better forward line when this young kid is in there. Because he just puts pressure on. He's just like a junkyard dog. Just have a look at the RB Norman replay there. He just pinned the yarns really strong and absolutely nothing.
3: He's a bloke that's missed his opportunity to play for football for years and years.
6: And he's taking it right now.
1: So there's a chance to kick two in the first 7 minutes of the game. Milan Murdoch just can't reach the line. It's slapped through. As of early last week, he hadn't been offered a contract, Milan Murdoch, so one would be coming, you'd have to think, Tommy, as they kick it out from full back.
4: And they wanted a man down the line. It's going to be a free kick against Marek for chopping the arms.
6: Yeah, called by the non-controlling umpire, but it was there. I was surprised it wasn't called earlier.
3: Just keep an eye on Job Shanahan as well in a contest. He just had a big hit. He's holding his shoulder a bit at the moment, so Shanahan's just one to watch at the moment.
4: The kick went down to the wing. It's been marked, though, by Tom McCarthy for West Coast. He goes, wants Waterman. Got into a good position. Third man across, El Halali came across and punched across the line. We'll throw it in. Half forward here for West Coast. 1-3-9. Four scoring shots to zip. 7.5 gone in the first term.
7: Yeah, all way traffic at the moment today. Four inside 50s to zip in favour of the Eagles. 92% in their forward half at the moment on the Triple M Red Z Lending stats.
1: Red Z Lending loans for the self-employed. REDZED.com as the kick from the congestion's out into the hands of Duggan. He's in the middle of the ground. He kicks it now deep inside attacking 50. Plenty of numbers there for the Bombers, although the fist just goes high in the air. Murdoch's hovering again. Quick hands. And taken high? No. It was Waterman who was taken to the ground. In the end, the clearing kicks a long one up towards the wing. Mackay's being held. Didn't get a free kick. Jimby taps it to himself. Gathers it. Gave it to McCarthy. Now to Kelly. Short pass was good. Kelly will kick. Inside attacking 50. Shanahan's there. Had the ball slapped away. Ahui picks it up. Goes back by hand to Reid, and then Reid's kick's okay to the middle of the D50.
4: And Essendon want to go fast, and they do down through Nugent, who goes out wide. And good work going back with the flight there from Bo Allen. Caused a turnover. Murdoch try to go short. Kick chopped off by Blackerson. And goes backwards, now ends up with Farrow. They're just stuffing around with a footy at half back, and then they go short. Tom McCarthy punches it away. Jinby tries to use his pace, gives it off to Allen. He snaps one round the corner, and it's marked at half back here by the Bombers by Dersma. So not great footy over the past couple of minutes, and Dersma just goes long down the line up the wing.
1: He smacks it towards the wing, but Jimby's there to take a really good mark. What a player he's become for West Coast. He's been under the pump a lot throughout this year and usually stands up.
6: Yeah, he'd be leading their West Coast first and best right now, Ruben Jimby.
1: He certainly would be. He did pretty well last year as well. The kick in the direction of Shanahan, but it'll be a free kick to the Bombers. Langford will take it. 35, 40 metres out from his defensive goal.
3: Beastie really quickly inside 50s. The ball hasn't been to the left of the dial.
7: No, it's looking like when you're at training and you're only using half the field. X7 to zip in favour of the Eagles on the Triple M Red Zone Lending Stats.
1: And it's the score is 9-0 as well, Beast, in favour of the West Coast Eagles. We've throw got, it in, far side of the ground.
7: When I say we, I shouldn't say that. The Bombers have the two disposals.
3: No, you can say right, we, no. Beast. You can say we. I'll cop that tonight.
7: We'll ask them later.
1: You've won one game in 24, mate. You enjoy a possible win.
4: Triple M Red Zone Lending Stats, Red Zone Lending Loans, the self-employed, REDZED.com. Boundary throw-in just forward of the wing for West Coast. Bombers have the numbers here. Strong tackle from Harley. Wrapped up Jai Farrow, holding the footy.
3: A throw-in definitely blew Eagles' way, so maybe the breeze is. I know it's really swirly and hard to get a gauge on what's happening, but it may be going Eagles' way, as Liam Duggan suggests he's going to go back and kick this 60. Now, Duggo's had trouble hitting drop punts. A little bit of breeze over the foot, this could be go anywhere.
4: Might have to be Cyclone Tracy for Duggo to kick it this far.
3: He can thump it. It just doesn't always go straight.
4: But 70 out, he kicks long. It's going to fall short. fact, hits the post, so it did carry a long way in the end.
3: Well, there's the answer which way the wind's going. It carried 60.
2: Man, he was almost pitching wedge that. Didn't even look like he kicked through it, so...
4: It's wasting their chances, though. 1-4-10 West Coast, 11 go on first term. Triple M Bunnings Trade scoreboard.
1: Long kick to this broadcast side. Packle form, but the man in front takes a beauty. Bailey Williams.
2: Yeah, another player out of contract this year. You expect that one will be coming his way very soon.
1: All other teams might start chasing him as well as the kick goes inside attacking 50. Gathered nicely by Langford. O'Hooley will spin round the corner and kick to the top of the 50. Harley should have taken the mark, went to Specky instead, and then he was caught in good tackle. Perkins dragged him to the turf. 50 out from goal. Heading towards West Coast, end of the ground there, 1-4-10. The Bombers yet to score. 12 gone in the first term.
4: So we throw it up on the 50. Bailey Williams tacked it down to Champion. He missed it, though. And it was just taken there by Setterfield. He gave it off and then kicked into the middle of the ground. And Nate Caddy's marked it. He's really impressive. Then kicks for the man running over the back. But Edwards just didn't go for the footy. And Tyler Young chops it off and goes short to Liam Baker.
2: Should have been better there, Essendon. Tyler Young did really well to come off Mackay. Watch the flight of the footy. Took a really good mark. But, geez, Essendon should have thought their way through that. They had plenty of space for the ball.
7: First inside 50 for Essendon in this first term.
3: Archie Roberts getting the tag by Murdoch. Has he started beast?
7: Archie Roberts, 8 disposals already, Ex. So, doing all right.
1: Here's Williams. Out wide he goes, hand passed it straight to the Bombers though. Stardust will gather, goes back by hand. Langford, Dersma, chips it over the top. Parrish will take the mark.
7: The other side of that matchup, Murdoch has the 5 disposals. X on the Triple M Reds at that extent.
1: The kick inside attacking 50. No one can really take it. Charging out at Baker. He's had a heap of the footy as well. Beast gave it to Young. To Kelly also amongst it. Harley taking on the tackler.
7: Right.
1: And Court holding the ball.
2: Yeah, good tackle there by Langford.
4: And they go quick here. Dave Wicks. Kicks into the pocket, not his best effort. Caddy hits it at pace. Jimby wraps him up, sits on him. Holding the ball, so not a great kick. And Caddy did well to really drag the ball in, Embers.
2: Yeah, he was stiff there. He just stepped over Caddy at the wrong time. And then Jimby just said, mate, you are mine.
3: Pox kick to him, though. Goodness me, you've got to be better than that going inside 50.
4: So kick down the wing. Jack Williams drops it. Zach Merritt sharks it, and that's a better kick. Nice kick to half forward. Perkins has it. 60 out from home.
3: Off with Merritt now.
4: Kicks into the pocket.
3: Another shot.
4: Again, Caddy all by himself. And he missed him by about 3 metres. Downstairs, Bob Jane Teammaster, Caitlin Bassett.
5: Jeb Shanahan just copped another knock to that shoulder, ran straight to the sideline. The trainer's out there with him now.
1: Good on you, Seabass. 10 points is the margin. The Eagles lead it. 1-4, plays 0. 14 gone in his first term for McDonald's and Ream Hot Water. Triple M rocks footy. Ball thrown back into play inside 50 for the Bombers, but it's in the hands of the Eagles. This is Dersma of the West Coast kind. Kicks it along the line. Good contest in the end from Shanahan. He just had to force it to the ground. The pressure was coming from Reed, and we'll throw it in right in front of the dugouts here at Optus Stadium. As we said, we've had horrible conditions over the last 24 hours. Lots of rain, but a lot of strong winds. And it's wreaking havoc here as well as Dersma bends down. Then he had to go for the tackle on Sardis. Comes out towards Dersma, the brother, and he's kicked it out of bounds on the full. It's a bit of a shocker off balance.
4: The first big move for the Bombers is that Dean Solomon's made. Ben Mackay started at centre-half forward, and now he's in the ruck.
3: Yeah, they might just be there short on numbers, Tommy. I don't know if there's much to it.
7: Shaking things up, Ed.
3: Shaking things up.
7: Something's got to change.
3: Andrew McQuilter shaking his boots in the box, too.
4: He's Baker. Takes it. He bombs it up to half forward, 50 out. And in best position, Kyle Langford takes a nice mark against Elliot Yeo.
3: Off the back of what we saw with that Liam Duggan set shot that went 60 metres, Essendon doing well here, just take some time out of the game. If they can limit West Coast, because clearly that breeze was favourable to West Coast, they're going to be in the game at quarter time if they can just not let these floodgates open.
4: Sardis went to Day Wicks. He did well, and he gives it off and a kick across the ground, and the breeze just blew that ball in. It's about
2: huge.
4: 15 metres to West Coast way. Ends up okay though with Cox, and that's a Pox kick from Cox. goes out of bounds and a full free kick to Josh Lindsay.
6: And maybe this wind is actually causing some real issues kicking against it, because we've seen some entries now in the forward half for Essendon. They have not even looked like finding the target.
1: Dersma's kicks, a pretty ordinary one in the end. Came off the boot okay, but it was a little firm for Cole, and it'll be a lasso.
7: There's some positive signs for the Bombers. Four of the last five inside 50s now to them, so they're finally getting some entries. Obviously need to hit some targets when going in on the Triple M Red Zone Lenny Stats.
1: Still 10 points the margin. Sardis has it. Oh, and that's held up, but well read by Mackay. Gives it off. Now they're running. This is Gresham. He'll kick inside attacking 50. Numbers there. Caddy charged at it. Brought everyone down. Everyone saw it, but it's in the hands of Davis. Got it out wide to Allen.
3: Then
1: Allen will kick to the top of the 50. They got out of trouble there. The West Coast Eagles.
3: He's hurt himself quite badly. He might have broken an arm or something here.
4: Right wrist. Big collision.
6: Wasn't right forearm.
3: Can't get up.
1: So on the Triple M Harvey Norman replay, it was Caddy who came in. And yeah, May was coming back with the flight, put his arms up and got absolutely smashed.
3: So he was in a lot of pain. He couldn't move. He couldn't get himself off the ground. So he's up now, and his arm's been put in using his jumper as a sling, so that seems to be a significant injury, and one we probably won't see him again tonight by the looks of this.
1: Just another injury. What was it, four for the Bombers last week in the one game?
3: Oh. Yeah, minimum four. Yeah,
1: that was amazing. So another one here, Archer May, has been a really good player since he was taken. Around this time last year, Tommy.
4: Yeah, he was. And so Harvey Johnson, as player resumes, is in the back pocket and comes across to Baker. So the ground must be fine. He's had three bounces and then tries to take on the tackler. And that's ambitious by Bakes because he's caught. Free kick to Gresham.
8: Play on, not 15. Play on.
4: He goes short. Cox has to go here, not 15. He goes short again. Ends up with Setterfield.
3: You're just going out the top of the square eventually. They haven't visited it yet.
4: 80 out. That's where he goes. It's about 30 out from goal. And there's Ruben Jindy. Just too strong. Glides in front of the pack and takes a nice mark. And then goes short downstairs. Bob Jane team marks to Caitlin Bassett.
5: Both teams are down a player on the bench. Joe Shanahan has gone down to the change rooms for further assessment, as has Archer May.
1: So Dersma for West Coast has it. He kicks it out wide. He's had a fair few touches, Dersma, and it's not a bad kick into the hands of Yo. Had to wait for it to bounce. He steps up and gives it to Davis. Run through comes. Now the kick inside attacking. 50 is not a bad one. Out on the lead, it's Waterman. He's taken a pretty handy mark, but Xavier Ellis, he's in the pocket again.
3: Yeah, I know. He always gets these shots on these angles too. Unfortunately, that's just the way the West Coast attack. But he's landing amongst about seven pie wrappers. Have a look at this. One, two, three. There's a pie wrapper corner. We did see Murdoch kick a crafty one from here in the first few minutes of the game, the only goal of the game.
4: The wind should help him.
3: Well, yeah, put it up there and let it do its thing, maybe. Tell me a snap of some description.
1: So Jake now told to play on. It'll suit him because he has to snap round the corner. And Waterman scores. Nice little pose as well. And it's a second goal for the West Coast Eagles. 2-4-16. The Bombers yet to score here at Optus Stadium. That's on the Triple M Bunnings Trade scoreboard. Bunnings Trade, get tax time sorted with big deals on big brands.
6: Just have a look at Chris Waterman in the box next to us. Absolutely nothing. No, a little.
1: There he is.
6: He taught him everything, he reckons. Well done. It's important that that big Jakey boy, you know, hits his set shots, because he's going to 16 goals, 22 from set shots.
3: Unusual for him, though. He's been a nice kick of the football.
6: And sometimes when you miss a couple early, you start to that mind of yours can play funny games. So really important that he snapped that. And very interesting celebration too. Had a bit of a cross arms and a tongue
1: cross
6: out.
1: Wrists.
6: Yeah.
4: Don's ring hot water trip them rocks.
3: Who was the West Coast player who did the arms?
6: It was a West Coast player that did that.
4: Shout out to Gardy. Shout out to his Monaro as well. Big inside 50. Over the back, Baslow for West Coast did well, gave it to Lindsay to Young, has to be quick here, Young, took too long, got it off though, just in time to Baslow.
3: Silly by Lang. So silly.
4: cleared a kick. So Brady Hoff and Langford just jumped over the top and gave away a free.
1: It's not like 20 years since you got arrested.
6: Well,
1: or something like
6: no.
1: That.
6: Well, you'd say that that Jakey Waterman's mates might be a little bit sort of more well behaved than Michael Gardner's mates.
3: That was a free embers. Did you spend the night in the lockup last night?
6: Allegedly.
1: Kick along the line will travel a long way. Williams is there to try and keep it in play, but it'll be lassoed back into the hands of the Bombers. Caitlin Bassett, Bob Jane T-Marts.
5: Well, Essendon down a player. Another injury was Archer May, his right wrist. He's getting the sling and he is out for the rest of the game.
1: Good on you, Seabass. Caitlin Bassett on the boundary, Bob Jane T-Marts. The B-Smart committee here as well. Lockie Reid alongside Tommy Atkinson calling the game as the ball goes along the line and fisted away by Jimby. And, of course, the X-Man.

0: That's unfortunate for Archer Mayers. We throw it back into play here. It's the Eagles 2-4-16. Bombers yet to score.
1: Close hotels around the ground. The Giants won by 49 earlier today. Here's Merritt. Just takes it, kicks it out in front of Caddy. Foot race. And won though by Ryan Marrick. And gave it to Tyler Young, who kicks out wide. And Mark taken out there by Johnson. Goes along the line to Waterman, who's out in the wing, a long way from home. He goes short. The hard-running Dersma. That's Willem for West Coast. He's been tackled by his brother. I'm trying to take him on. In fact, he goes across the line. And my love lost there. Good to see. Both having a bit of a laugh. Oh, throw it in just forward of the wing for West Coast. They lead by 16 points. 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
0: So Bailey Williams in the ruck again for West Coast. It's happened in the hands of Harley. Received it from Dersma. Tight to the boundary. Back to Bailey Williams. Now to Kelly. He's racking up to Harley again. Over the top of Baker's head. Did really well just to wait and gather and then hand it off to Dersma again. And they're full of run now. Davis's long hand passes a beauty out wide to the wing to Duggan. He measures the kick, kicks it inside 50. That? Measured it beautifully into the hands of Langford, who is the opposing player. He had all the time in the world to do better than that, yeah. But he kicked it straight to three Bombers.
2: Unfortunately, he's the knock on Liam Duggan. He, his disposal sometimes lets him down, and he had so much time there to figure out what to find a target, and the option was just. I'd like to see what he was thinking.
3: I still don't know who was trying to pass it to. The next four or five were Essendon players there. But 16-0, Essendon, he has to score. Clearly the conditions are no good. What is it? 3 minutes to quarter time. They've just got to batten down the hatches, don't they? Lock.
1: So Bailey Williams won that one. Merritt charged it, though. Tackled by Cole. His hand pass has been taken there by Lindsay. He's wrapped up. So we'll board up.
3: Gee, I like Roby. That is one thing tonight I'm looking at. Roby is strong, and he's made a couple of errors by hand and foot, but gee, he's competitive. He's got him here. Tackle, well done. Holding the ball, Roby, well done. He's been very good early in this game, and Sardis has taken advantage.
1: So they paid the advantage. Sardis had it. His hand pass chopped off, and now we'll throw it in. So, yeah, Roby last year, sort of midway through the year, wasn't a top 10 selection, and just firmed in the back end of that 18s campaign.
3: He's going to make a late charge for a rising star, looking at the last couple of weeks, but Sardis taking play advantage there is just silly.
0: Brian did really well on that occasion, just shoved Bailey Williams out the way, but he kicked it straight into the hands of Young for West Coast, who kicked it down the field. Roberts has taken the mark. Courageous kick. Top of his T50.
3: Bit out Essendon if they can go.
0: Now through the middle of the ground they come. Set of field will spread it out wide. It's a high one. It's standing up in the wind. It'll be okay in the end because they'll be helped out. A kick along the line through the hands of Roberts, who's moved up the ground. Here's McCarthy to Kelly. Here come West Coast. He gathers the footy, kicks to the top of the 50. It'll skid inside attacking 50. Yo has to pick it up. Yo has to snap, and he's missed. About 15 metres out. He probably had a little bit more time. And in the end, 2-5-17, the Eagles score. The Bombers yet to score. 25 now gone in his first turn.
1: Inside 50s, Beast, when you get a second.
4: 14-7 in favour of West Coast here on the Triple M Red Zone Linux stands.
1: It's a long kick out of the square. That carried a long way. Sort of into the breeze, and it gets out the back to Archie Roberts on the wing. He has it. Gives it off by hand. And the kick goes along the line. Once centre field. Taken away from him, Kelly and Baker. Little 1-2. Ends up back with Tim Kelly, who kicks along the line to the wing. Johnson paddled to Duggan. He's tackled, just got rid of it. Tyler Young's had a heap of the footy and chips that one nicely to Dersma in the middle.
0: Dersma gathers, got men out wide. Allen is one of them. He kicks it there, edge of the centre square. Very slow to get it in. He's got several Eagles inside 50. That kick, not well weighted in the end. Comes into the hands of Yo. Takes on the tackler. Shovels it out. Harley, he'll get caught. Hand passes towards the boundary line. And it goes over. Insufficient attempt.
3: Had to be.
0: Had to be. He just hand passed it straight over the boundary line for about 20 metres out. 2-5-17 the Eagles. The Bombers still yet to score.
3: Gee, West Coast was slow then, Tommy, weren't they? They just had to go in quick. Give Waterman one-on-ones. He'll kick it back tonight if they go quickly.
1: Super. Builds something the smart way, looking after the specials with X-Man, and now Mackay has it. He tries to be clever, short kick.

0: Basham at 50. That's a better option. Over the back, Day Wicks picks it up. Should just kick towards goal.
1: Close, missed.
0: He misses.
2: Disappointing. There was some good pressure in their back half. Essendon, and then they went down the other end. They had the overlap and really just had to figure their way through that. I know conditions aren't great, but that's an opportunity. 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
0: I know you said you're going to watch this when you get home, but fair to say it'd be a painful watch if the game keeps going like this.
4: I'm just picturing Brad Scott in Melbourne with a glass of red in his hand. Thank goodness. He's getting full quid to have a red.
3: Centerfield trying to shrug off the tackler. Hand passes out wide to Bryan, who turns it over, but in the end, it rolled through the feet of Dursley. A little 1-2 action. Merritt and Parrish came back into the hands of Parrish. Now it's Bryan again. Got a runner in Merritt. He hands it to him. The Merritt kick not so good. Straight in the hands of Cole, but that was right on the siren. Pretty ugly stuff, but West Coast hold the advantage. They're 2-5-17. 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
7: Yes, Locke, thanks for that. Leading the way for West Coast is Kelly with 11, Bacon 9, Dersma 8, Reid had 7 with 2 clearances, Murdoch and Waterman both with goals for the Eagles, and for Essendon leading the way was Parrish with 10 with 2 clearances, Roberts has 10, 2, Setterfield 9 with 3 clearances, Day Wicks the sole behind for the Bombers, just the 1 point in that half. West Coast a plus 7 in inside 50, 7 scoring shots, 2-1 for the Bombers. All one-way traffic. We'll see if that breeze had anything to do with it. Hopefully, Locke, on the Triple M Red Z Lending Stats.
6: 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Caitlin Bassett, are you surviving?
8: I am surviving and thriving down here. The rain is actually going to hold off until about 8 o'clock, so hopefully when we're wrapped up down here. But good news for the Eagles fans, Jobe Shanahan, he is back out on the bench after getting his right shoulder checked in the change rooms.
6: And do you feel the wind down there, Seabass?
8: Yeah, it is definitely breezy. I think it's dropped a little bit, only 73k an hour gusts now, but 35 constantly, so it is a bit breezy.
6: How did you measure that?
8: Oh, look, I stuck my finger in my mouth and then put it out. Isn't that how you guys do it? Yeah,
6: apparently, that's the way you do it.
9: Sounds good to me. Just quickly, Embers, before we go any further, at quarter time, they had a mascot race with about 20 mascots, and our own Lockie Reid managed to call it. Let's have a listen.
6: Start of the race here for the mascot race. We're off and racing. The Eagles off to an absolute flyer. Look at Will with a wildcat. He's storming out. He's absolutely ripping the field apart. The rest of the mascots have absolutely given up the glory, just like their season. They'll be last. And the Hungry Jack's old coffee needs to drink himself because he is 100 metres behind. It's Will with a wildcat. Big winner this afternoon in the mascot race.
10: Yeah,
6: should have had the McDonald's mascot in there.
10: Would
6: have
10: made a big difference.
6: Absolutely carved them up.
11: Tell you what, that call was probably the best thing about that first quarter.
9: Yeah, of course, that's for WA Day.
6: Thanks for your expert opinion.
9: Thanks for us. Celebration, so they had all the mascots out there. McDonald's and Ream Hot Water, Triple M Rocks, footy. West Coast, 16-point lead. The Bombers, though, out of the middle. Merritt, clearance, fly ball, inside 50. Jinbi comes across. Jeez, turning into some player at fullback for West Coast. Marks and goes short. For Tyler Young, and he goes short to Lindsay.
11: He's had a bit of it in the first quarter, Tyler Young.
6: Ruben Jinbi, when he was recruited, would have been going, oh, this is going to be great. I'm going to play with Tom Barras and Jeremy McGovern. Now he's there all on his own.
12: Well, he's probably lucky they left because it's opened the door for him to be, you know, to really find his feet. He's been thrown to the wolves, but it's going to work well for him long term.
9: So on the wing here, bounces away from Tyler Young. Paddled down towards Cox. He's tackled. Ball fell out of his hands. Bazo puts his head down, tries to just push through. He lost it. Taken though by Davis. Then to Baker. Then to Harley. Little hand pass over the top. Tap forward by Kelly. Wrapped up there in the middle of the ground is Sardis. So we'll ball it up. No score on the second term. Still up. 16-point lead to West Coast.
6: We'll throw it up again. Ali Williams against Bryant. Taps it down. Roby strong. Got the kick away. Sardis will gather and then kick inside 50. Diving to the ground was Caddy. Couldn't trap it. Baker charged at it. Gave it to Young now. To Lindsay. Out of defence they come. Davis's kick is a dangerous one. Johnson at least stood up to the tackle. He got absolutely smashed. Roberts got straight into him. And he'll get the free kick. I just thought it was probably physical play or was it in the back?
12: No, it might just go into the too hard rule, I think. Yeah. Just looked too hard. Had to be a free kick.
6: I don't think it was in the back or anything like that.
12: I'm with you there, mate. I'm with you.
6: Yeah, thank you. Here's Harley. Shrugged off a few tackles. Got on the left. Kicks inside 50. It's cut off, though. Durs was taking the mark for the Bombers. So 35 out from his defensive goal. 2-5-17 is the Eagles' score. The Bombers, one behind. We've gone two in this second turn.
9: Dersma goes long to the middle of the ground. He wanted Caddy, bounced over his head, taken by Bailey Williams, just kind of dropped the footy. Ends up now with Roby, who squeezes the kick forward. 2-on-1 here for West Coast. Tyler Young up against Mackay. Standing off them is Bazo, and just did nothing really, and the ball goes across the line, we'll throw it in.
11: Yeah, Mackay did well there just to be able to make sure that he got a contest, because West Coast certainly had the numbers around that particular area off the ground, and he was good enough to be able to at least get a hand on it and get this boundary throwing.
6: Andrew Ebley for Seabus Super as we throw the ball back into play. Brian's got front position. Merritt sharked it nicely. Quick hands. That's with Sardis. He kicks to the top of the 50. It was a good option in the end, so they can set something up here. The Bombers. The mark's been taken by Farrow, who's a pretty good kick, and he might actually have a bit of a breeze behind him, so he could be a contender here.
12: Beautiful kick of the football, like, you know, another one we mentioned, Matty Rosa, who's done the drafting. He nailed this kid. He kicks it beautifully. Watch me moz him now, but from 55 with a breeze, he kicks it beautifully.
6: West Perth boy. He runs around a touch to launch into it. He kicks maybe a little short, though. It'll be kept in play, though, by the Eagles. Here's Baker. Handballed it straight up. Caddy gathered. He couldn't get enough on the boot. It'll come into the hands. It rolled into the hands of Cox, who was standing in the goal square. There's the first for the Bombers.
12: And it starts to rain too, Locke. It's starting to bucket down now.
6: Certainly is. Look at that. 1-1-7. The Beast are celebrating the Bombers' first goal. 3 minutes into the second term, the Eagles 2-5-17. That is on the Triple M Toyota Tundra scoreboard. Toyota Tundra, ready for everything.
11: Now, I reckon I heard about 5 minutes ago, Seabass on the boundary saying the rain was not coming. Was not coming at all.
7: 8 p.m.
11: She's absolutely pissing down right now.
12: Well, technically, it's raining that hard sideways, it might not be getting ground level.
7: Seabass, is the finger still in the mouth now? Do you need to check again?
8: The weather app has done me dirty, boys. There is no clouds above me. This rain is coming in sideways, so it's bizarre.
12: And Seabass, before the game, I said, mate, please come back up to the box. I retract that offer.
8: I'll be up at halftime.
9: The rain, hot water, Triple M. Rocks footy, Harley out of the middle, just left it behind. The Bombers going to get another clearance here through Sardis, who just pumps it inside 50. Caddy hits it at pace. Good mark. Stack of players around the footy. Now diving in. Jimby just ramps it up, single ball up. 45 out from Essendon's goal. They trail by 10 points, 5 gone in the second turn.
6: Raining and windy. Ryan Stapp inside attacking 50. Davis is there. Should have left it for Jimby. Then he was tackled. Sardis pounced on it. He's dragged down without the footy. Bazo now caught by two Bombers. Tied to the boundary. We'll throw it up and about 15 metres around from Essendon's goal. So Beastie, they're getting a few inside 50s here, unlike early in the first term.
7: It's raining inside 50s for Essendon. 5-1, rather, for the Bombers at the moment.
6: There you go. Young had a bit of a slip over for the Eagles. Yes. Baker hand passed it to a man who had two Bombers all over him.
12: This is bad.
6: That was
12: strange.
6: Here's Sardis out the back, hand pass. Gresham's there to grab hold of it, and he's missed it. He completely missed it from 15 outs.
12: Oh, my goodness.
6: That is out of bounds on the full. He was on the other side of the goal post to the right-hand side, and he kicked it straight across the face. The Eagles will take the free kick. 2-5-17 is their score.
12: He's
6: the Bombers 1-1-7.
12: He's like a cricketer who sneaks off and they look at the edge of their bat. He started looking at his hands like his hands did something wrong.
9: Good ball, Allen. Kicks long. Down the line. Wanted Jack Williams. Couldn't mark. And they're wrapped up. Job Shanahan.
6: Tough conditions, though.
12: Oh, horrible really conditions, tough. But he was 6 metres out.
9: So,
12: and it went 30 metres the wrong way.
9: Tap down, Harley gets it, gives it off to Bo Allen on the right foot, kicks down the line, and Job Shanahan slides in and takes a mark on the wing, of course.
6: Nice coffee too, X.
12: Happy with that?
6: Oh, very nice. Nah, we'll
12: just enough that. Milk.
7: I didn't get one.
6: Beautiful.
12: Well, I did ask. I'll go down.
7: I must have been on the can still working, mate.
12: So I'll go in a minute.
7: Oh, that's rough.
9: You could go for 5 minutes, X, and you wouldn't miss much.
12: I was going to say, the score won't change.
9: It is Murdoch. Gets it by hand. Gave it to Harley. Played for a free. And he got it. Advantage. Murdoch inside 50 to Waterman. Punched away from him. Bombers now have the numbers on turnover. Gresham has it. Little hand pass over the top to Parrish. He hand passes further. They got men clear. Here's Centerfield. Pumps it inside 50. Caddy in best position. Jinby did well. Closed. Got a spoil to it. Bazo tackled by Caddy. And the umpire says, I'll have it, and I'll ball it up 30 metres out from Bombers' goal.
12: I thought that was really clever by Caddy, too. Yeah. He flipped the ball back into the corridor. He didn't even try and mark that ball, but not many opponents are as athletic as Caddy, and Jimby certainly is. So on that occasion, you thought, bring it to ground level, see how they go.
10: Ryan tried to get the kick away. Tyler Young's there to grab hold of it. He just had to bend down, pick it up, because he knew he was going to be tackled. So we'll have another ball up coming our way. About 25 out from Essendon's goal. They're trailing at the moment by 10 points. Coming out, Perkins gathers it. Kick doesn't travel very far. Quick hands, Bazo. And a bit of a fumble. Now it's into the hands of the Bombers. Gresham again.
12: He's kicked it out of the corner.
10: He's kicked it out of the bounds on the full time. He snapped it round the corner. It might have just bounced before the line, though, to save him from total embarrassment. We'll throw it back into play. He has a bit of a giggle. And it's 2-5-17 to 1-1-7. It's the Eagles by 10.
12: We might have to go to the dribble kick next, I think, Locke.
9: Boundary throwing deep in Essendon's forward line. Ends up with Roby, gives off by hand. Dave Wicks snaps towards goal. And finally, a bit of class. And Dave Wicks kicks a goal for the Bombers. And the margin's back to 4 points. 2-5-17 West Coast, 2-1-13 the Bombers. 8 gone second term. Triple M Toyota Tundra scoreboard. 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
13: Well, it definitely looks like the rider dial at the moment is the scoring end. Breeze is certainly going towards that. West Coast in the first quarter, 2-5. Probably should have done a little bit better. And I know Gresham has missed a couple of opportunities, but 2 goals now to Essendon have certainly gone on well and truly back in this contest.
10: Seabus Super looking after the X-Man, Xavier Ellis and Andrew Embley. Seabus Super, build your something the smart way. Get back to the middle of the ground.
12: I know I'm harping about Roby, but young fella, how many clearances he had so far, BC, just early into the second quarter?
7: He's got 5 and 3 in this quarter. Excellent. He's done very well. 10 disposals on the gun.
10: They might get a clearance here. It will come off the hands of Parrish, though. Stolen by Reed, and then he was caught in the tackle. Advantage. Yo. To Dersma. Tips it inside, attacking 50. That was Polish stuff, and Hoff has taken the mark. So Hoff may be too far out to score if we're judging the breeze, because he's going to have to kick for about 55. He's down the other end to where we think there's a bit of an advantage.
12: They're just not getting deep enough onto the goal line. So I don't know what they're doing. They need some height down there to at least.
10: Really only got one in the goal square, haven't they? The kick inside 50 was measured perfectly. And Waterman's taken it tight to the boundary, only about 10 metres around. So he's going to have to snap it. And once again, X, he continues to lead in that area, which probably doesn't help the goal behind ratio.
12: But at least he's going to be snapping on his good foot lock. Same angle as what he had in the first quarter. Essendon's defence, though, that's just deplorable. That is so deplorable. You've had 30 seconds to get back. Just get all the numbers back and block some space. Instead, they've got a mark to keep forward.
10: So Waterman will snap around the corner. He might have just snapped a little too far over the line and out of bounds on the full. 2-5-17 to 2-1-13. 4 points is West Coast lead. We've gone now 11 minutes for McDonald's and Remhot Water. Triple M rocks footy. Here's Tommy Atkinson.
9: Yeah, Mackay's gone. Back into the back line. He just kicks long down the line, about 70 metres with the wind. Got over the back of the pack, and Jinby taps it towards Marek. Wrapped up by 3 Bombers.
13: I reckon Mackay might be just rucking at the moment.
14: Jay, let him go. Give me the ball. Give me the ball.
12: Stuck
14: give
12: up.
14: Me the ball. Let him go.
9: Into your man, Roby.
12: My man, Roby, in there, mate. He's 15 years old, and he's bloody leading the way.
14: Essendon.
12: Free kick Essendon here. There's a bit of congestion. Mackay's going to get the kick, but Roby, young lad getting in there, flying the colours. Absolutely love his work tonight.
9: Goes to Mackay. He comes inboard, and that kick might turn out okay if it bounces nicely for Congianis. Gives it over the top. Here's El Hawley. Kicks inside 50. Going back with the fight.
13: Wow.
9: Jay Wicks. Put his body on the line. and takes an absolute ripping mark.
12: He's probably lucky it's the modern game.
11: Yeah, you know, I understand.
10: Bazo would have destroyed him.
12: He slowed, but you know, didn't. You know, even if it was Bazley going full strength, he didn't even look to see what was coming.
11: Yeah, that was a really courageous mark. Running back with a fly to the footy, Day Weeks did not take his eyes off the ball. And Bazo, to his credit, looked after him.
9: And the hyphen. This will be for a couple for the quarter for the young man. And, to the right-hand side. Saw it behind 2-2-14. Margin back to 3 points. 12 gone. Second term, West Coast in front. Triple M, Toyota Tundra scoreboard. Toyota Tundra, ready for everything.
12: Look at the rubbish on the grid. Oh, that's horrible.
10: Terrible kick out. And it's been marked again by Day Wicks. He kicks inside attacking 50. Parrish couldn't hold on to it.
9: Oh, he's missed it.
10: He missed his boot completely. He threw it down onto the foot.
11: Sardis,
10: missed it. It was Sardis.
11: He's running around on his left. Maybe he hasn't got a left foot. We'll have to watch that. He's had an airy, I reckon.
12: He's had an absolute airy. When they say he can't kick that well, well, there's an Jimmy foot.
10: He's Dursma hovering over the footy for the Eagles. Shoveled out in the direction of McCarthy. Now to Bazo to Reed. Under pressure, just gets the hand pass away. Bo Allen just lobs one. Struck the hand to Harley. And he ran straight into Cox and bumped him over the boundary line. He didn't care that he was going to be tackled. He was just going to run straight into him. He was celebrating a 50th last night.
11: Harvey Norman replay. That Reed. Was fantastic, wasn't it?
10: He was at a 50th last night.
12: He was. 50th, I think it was 50th game last week.
10: Yeah. As well as the ball goes inside attacking.
12: Who's 50th lock? Anyway,
10: I'm not sure. No, no, important people.
9: You know, lock. Don't pretend like you don't know.
10: On the wing. Good hands. Baker out wide. It comes. Eagles charging forward. They lead at the moment by three. Here's Hoff. He'll get the ball inside attacking 50. Packle form. Storming out is Jack Williams. Got bumped out the way by Waterman. Hand pass to Roberts. He'll take on the tackler. Tight to the boundary. The quick kick was a long one. It went about 70 metres. Caddy couldn't trap it though. Jimby did really well. Got it down to Bazo. Back to Jimby.
9: He gives it to Kelly by hand. Another fast hand pass to Baker. That's a better one for Bazo. Now the ball Allen needs to hit a target. Stabs one. Nice. William Dursma. The Worm's got it. Half forward, what's he going to do? Just kicks into the pocket. Wants a leading man, Waterman. Punched away from him, though. Here's Cole, inside 50. Misses it. Taken by Sardis. Offhand to Dursma for the Bombers. And kicks. El Hurley couldn't mark. Ends up with Hoff. He just kicks a floater inside 50. Waterman has to punch it away and goes through his hands across the line. We'll throw it in. 20 out from West Coast goal. A lead by 3 points. 14 gone. Second term.
11: Geez, that courage from Al Hawley then coming back with a fly to the footy was very, very good. We saw Day Weeks do it. Now Al Hawley.
12: Some good contest embers.
11: Yeah, Dean Solomon will be pumped with this young group having a crack at the moment.
10: Quick kick away will be okay for the Bombers. It's a high one up towards the wing. Jimby though running back, and there's a bit of holding on. So Cox will take the free kick for the Bombers. A little bit of holding.
12: It's certainly a fluky breeze, but gee whiz, those floating balls to Essendon's direction are going 60 or 70 metres.
10: So Jimby will get it back to Cox, who's on the wing. He'll spread it out wide. Sardis will have to run and get it. Just held up a touch to make it look a little nerve-wracking.
11: I feel like Sardis is starting to get his hands on the footy a bit more this quarter, Beast.
7: Yeah, busy this quarter. 7 disposals already, Embers, and a clearance.
10: And one missed kick as well, Beast. As,
12: I wonder where did he get one mark for that?
11: He might have just got a little toe on to it.
10: He's Duggan for his defensive half. Brings it to this broadcast side. 3 points is the margin. Strong work from Shanahan. Grabs hold of the footy, and he's grabbed hold of. And right in front of the dugout here, broadcast side will have another ball up. 2-5-17 the Eagles, 2-2-14 the Bombers for McDonald's and Remont Water. Triple M rocks footy.
9: So Williams got a clearance to Kelly. He gave it up though. And big tackle by William Dursma. And the ball is forced across the line in front of the dugouts. The WA Day over here this weekend. West Coast are wearing their black and gold jumpers. Throw it in just forward of the wing here. The Bombers by Bailey Williams going at it. And he tapped that down the back, taken there by Ahuli, who hand passed, ends up with Pryor by hands to Perkins, and they chain it up to Langford, goes out wide, needs to sit out here because Farrow might get it. He does now, normally a good kick, spears one into the pocket, ooh, and Jingby cuts across and punches the waves from Mackay.
12: It's a player, hit the umpire, bounce back in.
9: Oh, and kept him, so... Good supers there from X-Man. He's all over it. The Bombers now have it at a half forward.
10: Dersma with the footy. He'll kick it to the edge of the centre square.
12: I reckon the coaches Pryor. Get nervous when they're going lateral in weather like today, Lock.
10: Especially in weather conditions like today, X, as Pryor has it. He'll just sort of kick it to about 30 metres out and hope for someone to fly him. Merritt's out the back. Harley Reid should get there. He paddles it to his own advantage. Then he ran into the point post and it was nearly kicked through for a goal in the ends. He just got it there. So he was trying to be a little tricky, but he got caught up in the goal post and it's been rushed through. 2-3-15, plays 2-5-17. It's the Eagles by two as Duggan comes to this broadcast side.
9: Duggan kicks long, wants Job Shanahan in front. Bunched away from him. Now, Bully's been busy. Hand pass, little 1-2, gets it back and gives it off. Now ends up with Pryor. Oh. Just kicks one from 65.
15: All clear.
9: This is the left-hand side.
12: BC, just while we're on a break, I feel like the ball's just down Essendon's end. Clearance numbers must be heavily favouring the Bombers at the moment.
7: Yeah, plus 14 for the half so far. So 20-6 in favour of Essendon. So complete domination around stoppage for the Bombers, which is not a word that you associate with them too much. And 11-2 in this second term in the clearance front as well. The Triple M Reds at the innings starts X.
10: Quick hands from Champion. Now the quick kicks up towards the forward half of the ground. Waterman runs onto it, gathers it, stops, shrugs off the tackle. He's 50 out. Oh, sidesteps as well. Then gets it on the boot. That was Gary Ablett-like from Jake the Snake. He hits the targets. Have a look at him too.
12: Junior or senior lot?
10: Junior. Okay. Junior, as Johnson's taken the mark. Look at this. He gathered it on the Triple M Harvey Norman. Shrugged off the tackle, then a little sidestep, and then chipped the ball over the top. That was polished stuff from Jake the Snake, and Johnson must finish the play. The youngster snapping round the corner. He celebrates with the crowd, but run to Jake Dotto. Find your man. He does in the end, a little high five and a third goal for the Eagles. 3-5-23, plays 2-4-16. That's on the Triple M Toyota Tundra scoreboard. Here's Xavier Ellis and Andrew Embley.
12: Right, he summed it up, mate. It was Gary Ablett Jr. like. Now, Waterman just managed to keep his defender 2 or 3 metres off him and then just bought some time. I didn't know where you were.
16: That's all right.
12: Johnson isn't a big numbers man, but on a night like tonight, kicking a snap like that, I don't actually think it snapped. I don't know what happened in the air with that. It floated, the goalposts were rocking and rolling, but anyway, it got there. An important goal against the Breeze, 3-2. Coming in on half time, every goal is so important tonight.
13: Yeah, West Coast certainly going to get a bit better around the contest at the moment. Essendon, you feel like starting to really dominate the middle of the ground, the contest, and that's what's allowing them to get the game played in their forward half. So a goal against the momentum, really important one for West Coast.
9: So Yo ran past the footy. Merritt grabbed it and passed it off. And a free kick because Yo followed up with a nice tackle. And Brian's been pinged in the middle of the ground. Now Yo just steams away and spears one inside 50. Punched away from Johnson. Goes through Duggan, he left it behind, and Merritt just kicks it out of mid-air. Doesn't go far, Jinby hits it at pace. And he's taken one high for his efforts.
13: He's been good again, hasn't he, Jinby? Just head over the footy, attacks it, wins a really important one-on-one for his team.
12: Yeah, not sure what Perkins meant to do there, though, when he come flying in.
10: The kick inside 50. Harley gathers it, shrugs off the tackle, gives off the hand pass. Marek must finish. Snaps and misses to the left-hand side. Harley should have just gone himself.
12: Yeah, agree,
10: he had enough space to be able to create some magic. In the end, it's 3-6-24 the Eagles, 2-4-16 the Bombers. And, of course, Ream Hot Water, built tough for Aussie conditions. When it comes to water heating, ask your plumber to install a Ream.
9: Roberts kicks long with the Breeze to El Hawley. He's been busy. He's looked good. Kicks along the line. Wants Mackay. Punched away from Jimby again. And just taken by Bailey Williams. Ends up with Duggan to Jimby. Chain hand pass. Here's Lindsay. Needs to use it well. floats one inside 50. He wants Yo! Paid the free kick, being held. Used his body well then, Elliot Yo, against Roberts. He gets a free kick, 45 out, 45-3 angle.
12: It's going to be a tough shot, Embers. Talk me through it. What are you thinking?
13: Well, he's got a big kick, so you just kick it as hard as you can, and you kick it straight as you can, and just hope for luck. Because it is very swirly down there.
12: You've got to get lucky.
13: You just got to, you know, as you said, we saw Harvey Johnson snap before. It just did absolutely everything, went through the middle. So don't give the goals away.
9: Elliot Yo, just inside 50. Jeez, kicked that 20 metres out to the right. It swung back a long way and touched and goes across the line. So we throw it in, and he did what Embers said not to do, and go for goals away indeed. So we'll throw it in. West Coast by 8 points, 22 gone second term.
10: Inside attacking 50 yet again for the Eagles. Bombers have had a good start to this term, but Eagles now turning it around. Williams taps it out. Roberts is there first, caressing it, just screws it round the corner. Cox up against Kelly, and the ball tapped away towards the boundary line, about 50 out from West Coast goal. We'll throw it back into play. 3-6 plays 2-4.
7: Well, West Coast, they've switched it up, as you said. Look, they're up to 10 inside 50s. They're just trailing the Bombers by 2 in this term now, but they have 4 of the last 5 inside 50s as well. So the tide has turned a little bit on the Triple M, but Reds are the next stats.
10: They're on fire, Beastie, as Williams gets it out wide to Kelly, spreads it out towards Harley, tied to the boundary, kicks it inside, attacking 50. Shanahan, he was 4 back. The ball landed in his mitts, and he'll go back 15 metres out. Should kick this one.
13: Well, they're having a really good 5 minutes, as the Beast mentioned, because they're starting to win some footy around the contest, and that's what's allowing them, even against this breeze, to be able to get some entries. And certainly hasn't been the scoring end, the end that West Coast have been kicking to in this second quarter, but this is really important before half time.
10: Shanahan kicks at goal, very happy with himself. Talented man, this young boy. 4-6 is the West Coast Eagles score. They lead the way, 4-6-30 to 2-4-16. For Bob Jane, T-Mart, Seabass, Caitlin Bassett on the boundary.
8: Well, while all that was happening, Jack Williams was escorted off the ground by a trainer and a doctor, and he's getting assessed for the Eagles on their bench.
10: And we'll have a look at that Harvey Norman, Triple M Harvey Norman, the mark. It just landed his hands, didn't it? Go Harvey Norman, half-yearly clearance. Shop TVs, fridges, laptops, mobiles, furniture, bedding, and more in-store and online now.
12: Well, I think that's the recipe for the rest of the game, to be honest with you. Lockie, Harley Reid, just no mucking around. Top of the goal square. If you're lucky enough to get a catch, you get the catch. If not, you fight as hard as you can to try and get a goal from the contest. But loading up on leads and targets like that, it's become too hard in this wind. It might be a little bit of a lull now, but we've seen tonight is so windy. Top of the goal square and see what you can get from there.
9: McDonald's in ring hot water, Triple M rocks, footy out of the middle. Tim Kelly on the left.
12: Oh, that's not a downfield free kick. It's on the ruckman. Nick Bryan is chasing and he gave the bump to Tim Kelly as he kicked it, but I don't think there was much in it.
13: I don't think there was much in it either. At all. I reckon that, yeah, you know what, it was actually just silly in the end. He should have done it.
12: Well, he's running down the goal line now, and the worst thing is when they go sailing over your head when you give away a downfield like that. But again, Embers, you're in that spot where you're a long way out for Jakey Waterman. There's a little bit of space for a leading lane there if he wants it, but it's going to be a tough kick.
9: So Waterman, reckon he's won't get the distance from here. He's got to kick at 50. Oh, he tries to run around and he's tackled. Oh, he shrugs it off. Bit of Harlem Globetrotters from Jakey Boy. And then gives it off by hand, kick into the pocket. And
10: that wasn't Gary Ablett.
13: Well, Jakey, I think he, I mean, we know how long Jakey kicked the ball. Remember that set shot that he kicked in Adelaide, which went about 70 metres early in the year. So the fact that he did not back himself to kick it from 50 just shows how strong this wind is right now.
10: Ball thrown back in, still inside attacking 50. Murdoch gathered, his kick was smothered. Roby with a quick kick away into the middle of the ground it goes. Tyler Young being good, and then he just fell on top of the footy, grabbed hold of it, couldn't get away from the tacklers.
12: I feel as though Jakey Waterman forgot the bit about selling the candy. He just sort of stopped and ran in the other direction.
10: That's right. It's out down Langford, pushed off the footy, still grabbed hold of it, then just hand-passed it out wide. Not a bad option in the end, although bounced awkwardly. Kelly gathered it, though, for West Coast. Put Hoff on the pump. His hand pass was good to Baker, although Baker had a bit of a fumble and nearly caught one in the head from Merritt. That was lucky for Zach Merritt as the knee came in. And we'll ball it up right here in front of us, dugout, broadcast side, right in front of the Eagles, where Will Durs was ready to come onto the ground.
9: Ryan taps it down, and taken by Sardis for the clearance. Gives it off, gets it back, little 1-2, but bounces nicely. It does. Sardis just chips one to no one, really, apart from Tom McCarthy of West Coast, who ducked a tackle and then spears one nicely to Waterman. Nice kick, one of the best of the evening from Tom McCarthy, and Jake's marked it, 40 out, and he's not going to try and plan for this one, I reckon.
12: No, this will be a standard drop punt, but still kicking from 45 is going to be difficult in this breeze. Was that Sardis that switched across?
11: Yeah,
12: and that's, you know, that probably, again, is the asterisk and the question marks around his game. And just not good enough at this level, and turn over Jake Waterman.
9: So Waterman trots in, stabs it low, and goes across the face. In fact, it's kept in, ends up with Murdoch. He missed his boot. And the Bombers have the numbers through Farrow. They can try and clear with a long kick from Blackerson outside 50.
10: Up it goes towards the wing. Jimby's there, but he can't grab it this time. He went to lay the tackle. It was a good one in the end. Ball comes out of hands. And straight in the hands of McCarthy, who was caught in a tackle, and we'll ball it up. Still far side of the ground. Right half forward for the West Coast Eagles. Hooley was tackled as he was trying to charge through the congestion. Cole was the tackler.
7: And West Coast have been able to lock it in their forward half, boys. 75% at the moment, time of forward half in the last 10 minutes.
10: They're not being able to get it out of here at the moment, Beastie. It's 4-6-30, the Eagles. 2-4-16, the Bombers. We've travelled nearly 29 minutes, and it's going to be an Eagles free kick. Hoff will receive it. Merritt not happy with the decision.
12: It makes you wonder, though, why would Zach Merritt hold? Oh, it's out of the ruck.
10: Okay, so it's out of the ruck. Right. So Zach was complaining, but it wasn't against him. As Williams will go short, and Hoff gathers it, still at right half forward for the West Coast Eagles, who've had a good little patch here. The last 5 minutes, they've been pretty dominant as he kicks inside, attacking 50. Packle form. Harley was flying. Harley gathers it. Shrugged off one tackle. Trying to get it to his boot. Oh, Harley! Oh, hallelujah! There was a fend off. A little shake and bake, another fend off, and then a snap over his shoulder. That's Harley at his absolute best.
11: Oh, hallelujah. Well done, Locke. That was, and the flex as well. I mean, that is just a young kid who arguably is one of the strongest midfielders in the competition in only his third year. He just continues to just put his team on his shoulders. Just want to have a look at the Harvey Norman replay. There would have been four tackles he broke in this.
12: Count him.
11: So here we go. Front square. There's one friend up. There's two. There's another one. There's maybe
12: five,
11: there's two.
12: Six,
11: there's eight.
12: Seven.
11: There's eight there. It was just a wonderful goal. It's a contender of the goal of the year. Yeah. Just from pure strength and class.
12: What's he done this quarter? He's been enormous this quarter. He's been everything.
7: Yeah, he has. He's been busy. 8 disposals, 1 clearance, 3 score involvements, and a goal now.
9: This man's been busy as well. Tim Kelly. Clearance. He gave it to Bailey Williams, who left it behind. So, in the end, it's Sharks and kicked back the way for Essendon. Morant gets to go towards Edwards, who couldn't gather. And the Eagles have the numbers, and they can go slowly through Baker, who hits up Marek on the wing. Ryan Marek with the yellow boots and just kicks up towards half forward, and Bailey Williams in the best position, strong. This man's a new footballer, Bailey Williams.
12: No, Bailey, give the ball back. No, Bailey.
11: Crack, Bailey.
12: Oh, he's got a shot.
9: So Bailey's 100 metres from goal.
12: It's 50. Run off your,
9: actually. He's got to have a shot from goal after the siren.
12: Oh,
9: That'll do us for half time. So, scrappy first half in tough conditions. Over here in the West on a Sunday night, 5-6-36 West Coast lead the way over Essendon, 2-4-16 from McDonald's and Ream Hot Water. 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
12: It's the Eagles by 20 here at Optus Stadium at halftime. 5-6-36, plays 2-4-16. Let's get straight into it, Beast. Give us your Red Z Lending stats.
13: Yeah, leading the way for the Eagles is Baker with 18 disposals. Kelly has 17 with 2 clearances. Reid, 15, 3 clearances, 5 score involvements, and a miraculous goal there to end that second term. Murdoch, Waterman, Johnston, and Shanahan all with goals for the Eagles too. Essendon leading the way is Parrish, 14, as Santos does as well. Setterfield, 14, also with 3 clearances. Roby has 11 with 6 clearances already, so doing some good clearance work for the Bombers. Day, Wicks and Cox both with goals for Essendon, but their only goals, that is. West Coast, a plus 9 in inside 50. Essendon, a plus 10 in hit out, plus 13 in clearance. And the good news is it's not the worst first half of the Bombers season thus far. They had a worse one in Port where they only scored 14 points.
12: Right.
13: So things are looking up.
12: Yeah, promising.
13: That new coach is a bounce back, like as the rule goes. Like, so the Triple M Red Z Lending stats,
12: yep,
13: looking pretty good for the Bombers.
12: Okay, you're happy. This is the halftime.
14: Tell you who's not happy. It's the Oz kids with the goalposts. They just keep falling over.
12: Strong communities don't happen by chance. They're built by people and partnerships that last. BHP building local communities together. Embers, Bombers had a little crack early in that second term, but it was really the Harley show, wasn't it, after that?
14: Oh, he's been super again tonight, hasn't he? And just his strength around the contest. He's had good support from Tim Kelly, who
12: he's
14: been very good so far. But just, the momentum had sort of swung early in that second quarter, and certainly Essendon were getting the game played in their forward half. They had some opportunities. They missed a couple. They were able to get hit on the scoreboard as well. But then it was just the last 10 minutes, the game just turned a bit, and West Coast were able to win some footy through the middle of the ground. They were able to go inside forward 50, and even though the breeze was playing havoc, they were able to score some really important goals late, and in particular that goal from Harley Reid late there, just his ability to be able to shrug off opponents strong in a contest. He's just impossible to tackle, and geez, it was a good goal. So he's again up and about at the moment, and West Coast certainly getting to half time with feeling like they've certainly got a bit of momentum on their side right now.
12: Conditions very tough. We're watching signs and goalposts falling over. Really tough conditions.
15: Yeah, and it's just started rain again. So, unfortunately for the football lovers, it's just going to be tough to play a good brand of footy. So I guess it just takes a little bit of toughness to get through this now. And the player that's really impressed me for Essendon is Roby, as Beastie mentioned. He's had 11 disposals, 10 of them have been contested. He's had 6 clearances in there. So, as much as it's been a scrappy game with only 7 goals total, it's been a fantastic, to see the kids that are out there. Archie Roberts is another one for Essendon. He's had 13 disposals whilst getting a bit of attention from Murdoch. So Yeah, as much as the both sides are battling at the moment throughout the season, that first half in some very tough conditions, there were some enjoyable moments, some highs and some very big lows.
16: There's a bit of Elliot Yeo about Roby, I reckon. That kind of, you know, forward mid, strong through the hips kind of player.
15: Yeah, no, absolutely. And even a little bit like a Harley, I suppose. Like, that tough, that can break tackles. You know, to be in your first year and have six clearances at half-time and 10 contested disposals, it's... He's probably looking around at some of the older players saying, any chance are you guys getting corky or two?
12: Looks a little like Davies Uniac as well. Just, you know, the shorter hair and the bulky build. This is the Triple M footy halftime for BHP. 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BHP, building local communities together. 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
16: Giants by 49 over your mob Melbourne. Mm-hmm. Earlier, a couple of weeks ago, they lost to West Coast, so they're back now. The Giants doing really well.
15: I can't believe that. I can't believe they kicked, 13 goals in a quarter against Brisbane the week after they lost to West
17: 14,
15: Coast.
17: I think it was.
15: 14, and then pumped the life out of Melbourne today. I can't understand it.
12: Yeah, absolutely.
18: Highest scoring quarter in the history of football.
12: Last week?
18: Yes.
12: The third quarter, yeah, absolutely. Amy Clangers, when the lucky country isn't so lucky.
15: It has to be Embers.
12: It's lucky. Amy. Here's Sardis, out the back, hand pass. Gresham's there to grab hold of it, and he's missed it. He completely missed it from 15 outs.
15: Oh, my goodness.
12: That is out of bounds on the full. He was on the other side of the goal post to the right-hand side, and he kicked it straight across the face.
15: He's like a cricketer who sneaks off, and they look at the edge of their bat. He started looking at his hands like his hands did something wrong. No, I'm not even contributing to that part. How a fellow commentator can blatantly drop an F-bomb in the opener.
14: Allegedly.
15: We had to dump for the... I've never been part of a program here at Triple M where we've had to dump. I've been 10 years, I've never sworn on air. So, and Embers in the warm-up dropped an F-bomb.
12: Yeah. So before the broadcast started, Embers, one was late.
15: 30 minutes late. 32 minutes late.
14: Don't blame
12: then
14: me.
12: Then he came in, he quote Embers, I was very good at English at school.
14: That's worse than the F-bomb.
12: Then
15: we dug a little bit deeper. Yeah.
12: Then we played him trying to say some word that he completely stuffed it up.
14: Butchered it, yes.
12: And then after he heard that, he said this.
19: He's dropped the magic.
14: Mate, every time I hear that, there's already a few extra stutters have been added to
15: and
14: that.
15: And the fact you didn't know I edited that audio for so long added extra stutters in there. I remember Embers goes,
14: was it that bad?
16: Andrew.
15: Embers.
16: Speaking about English.
15: I wish you'd stuttered through that word.
14: Mate, all I hear is just a beep. Anyone could have put a beep into anything.
15: The beep's that big. It sounds like it's me who said it.
18: It does. Because I was in the lift coming up and I tuned out for that portion and it does sound like you. Yeah, you could throw that back on you.
15: I need to fine tune that beep and don't worry, I'll have the F and the U well and truly audible.
12: Make sure it's coming out of Embers' mouth. All right, we're going to take a short break. It's the Eagles leading the way by 25-6-36. Over the Bombers, 2-4-16 for McDonald's and Ream Hot Water, Triple M Rocks Footy.
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0: a lot. It's about 40 k's to the right of your dial. There's been some rain and probably some more rain on the way as well. The Triple M Beacon Trade scoreboard looking after us here in the third term. Beacon Trade is built for tradies, lighting, fans, switches and electrical all in one place with special trade pricing and stores across Australia. It's easier to get what you need and keep the job moving. Beacon Trade, let's make light work. Tommy Atkinson, Lockie Reed, Caitlin Bassett's down on the boundary, the Beast on the stats, and Zave and Embers with the Seabus Supers. Third term, guys, can we expect anything different? Maybe a bit better footy than we saw in the first half?
1: No, I don't expect the bar of the standard to go up at all, to be honest with you, but that's purely due to the conditions. It's windy, it's tough, the rain's been on and off, but if West Coast can win this quarter with the breeze by, you know, two or three goals, you'd think you'd almost stick a pin in Essendon at three-quarter time. It's hard to score. 5-2. It might be first to 70 wins tonight, so if West Coast can kick a couple in this quarter, we'll outscore Essendon by a couple. The first quarter, Essendon scored a point going to the left of the dial, so it's going to be tough for them. But, you know, you never say never, Tommy, but, you know, they're going to need to get a bit lucky.
0: What's the game plan for West Coast in this quarter, Embers, with the breeze?
2: Yeah, well, what we saw late in that second quarter was West Coast were able to win some footy through the midfield, where Essendon had been really strong around the contest. They were up in contested possessions and clearances, and then West Coast were able to turn around through Harley and through Tim Kelly. So that's important. The breeze is, it's good, but if you don't win the footy around the contest, you're not getting the game played in their forward half. Yeah. So West Coast certainly need to be able to be really strong around the contest, and if they can do that, they can really blow this game out by three-quarter time.
1: And what I can say is a really big positive in this second half, just looking at the Channel 7 broadcast, is Ryan Daniels is on the boundary, and it looks like he's having a real shit one. So that makes it really positive up here in the nice warm box. But looking at the rubbish on the ground, it's blowing everywhere again. So I expect the conditions not to have improved much over halftime.
0: Of course, we're here for Macca's when the footy's on and you can't miss a moment. Get Macca's delivered for a 99-cent delivery fee only on the My Macca's app. I'm doing that as I leave this evening. I've just been told there's no dinner when I get home. The missus is already in bed, so I might go for a... What do you do, Embers? You get a burger and put something inside the burger?
2: Hash brown inside a cheeseburger. Lock me in. Elite.
0: Beautiful. Yeah. Well, load up on that with a Big Mac sauce as well. It'll sort me out.
3: Go and get your couple of cheeseburgers, mate. You've got to have the cheeseburgers first. Just load up two cheeseburgers.
2: Get the chips first. Start with the French fries, then you go to the burger, then finish with the French fries.
3: Nah.
2: And as long as you get that big tundra through the drive-thru, we're way to go. Mate, load them up.
0: Beautiful. Beacon Trade, Harvey Norman, get them all in while we can. Not far away from the third term, kicking off, Harley is out there, and he was almost in full fight in that first half, trying to take on about 15 players at one point. Kicked a great goal, and now he's just shoving Sardis in the middle. Who's lucky Reid for the third term?
3: A full moon and a free kick to get us underway in the second half.
2: I think some umpires at the moment just trying to insert themselves in the game just a little bit more.
3: So it'll be inside attacking 50, Embers.
2: Is it much in that?
1: Murdoch's hurt his neck a bit by the looks of it. He hasn't got up, so something, a bit of whiplash, I reckon. So.
3: We'll have a look on the Triple M Harvey Norman in a moment. As Murdoch gets up slowly. And we'll kick from 50 metres out. So not a kick, not a handball, not even a tap from the ruckman. The ball is now going to be booted towards the goal.
1: He kicks it, it's going to be on for Young and Old Block.
3: Certainly will be. Milan Murdoch, a little pest.
4: Liam, take him out.
1: It's hurt his shoulder a little bit of neck. Yeah, he's certainly still feeling it.
3: We haven't seen the Triple M Harvey Norman replay yet, but maybe straight after this.
1: It's going to be on. It's going to be on lock, I'm telling you.
3: Murdoch from 48. Kicks long, strong, and straight through the middle.
1: Here they come. Archie Roberts ran 50 metres in length, but just grabbed him away. So he was keen to go on with it.
3: So it simmers a touch. All the Eagles get around Milan. A couple for him, and what a start for West Coast. 6-6-42 to 2-4-16. The doctor's out with him chatting. A little rub in the head of Archie Roberts. And now the ump talks to Milan about his neck. Plenty happening to get us underway in this second half.
1: Still waiting for a clean replay, but here it is on the Harvey Norman. It's not really.
0: So it was

0: Jackson Pryor that shoved him into Archie Roberts.
1: Yeah, just blocking each other. Malam was trying to tag him. I reckon you see that most set of bounces. Embers, it wasn't a great deal to it.
2: Not a great deal in it.
0: Yeah, number one is a marine hot water, Triple M Rocks City. Brady Williams, nice tap forward, but merits there. His hand pass. He went as far as Harley Reid. He's tackled by Roby. So
1: even that Tommy Roby, Harley couldn't get him. Like, that's two strong young kids, isn't it?
0: Yeah, two young bulls, both number nines going at it. So Bailey Williams gets to the front again, taps it down. Duisma takes it. Gave it to Liam Duggan. His kick smothered. Didn't go far. Ends up with Archie Perkins. Gives it off to Brian, who kicks forward. That held up in the breeze. Day Wicks just ran past it. And the pass comes to Duisma. That's Willem. Back to Duggan. That's smothered again.
3: Push.
0: Liam Duggan went back with the flight and was just shoved off the footy. You get a free kick for being held out of the contest as the co-captain.
2: Nick Bryan, just silly, just shoved Baker out the way.
4: Baker's kick inside attacking 50 through the hands of Blackest, and he's under the pump now. Has to go and get it. Waterman tackles him, brings him to the ground. And it's a free kick.
5: With me.
3: Strike two.
4: He'll be right on the boundary line. 10 outs. It was a good tackle. Blackiston took him on, dropped the footy.
3: You're lingering.
4: A little hair pass to Murdoch, but it won't be paid. He did kick it through the goals. Everything happening in the second half.
1: Yeah, Nick Bryan, too, as you mentioned, but that's his fourth free kick against. And just silly.
3: Hold that line,
1: just dumb. And it just put the defence under pressure that they don't need to be under.
4: Waterman. He'll have to go on his left, you would have to think, and snap it round the corner. Only 15 out. Jake, the snake, kicks and misses straight across the face for a minor score. 6-7-43 is the score. That's West Coast scored. The Bombers, 2-4-16. 3.5 gone in this third term on the Triple M Beacon Trade scoreboard.
0: Yeah, just dealing with Channel 7 screen, last 10 inside 50s for West Coast. So
1: don't ever credit Tommy, just take the stat and run.
0: What is going on? Here's Duggan, just kicks inside 50. Waterman! Got two hands to it, couldn't mark it. Cole lurking, paddles it forward. And hits the posts. So we'll throw it in for West Coast. 6-7-43, they lead the way over the Bombers. 2-4-16, 4 gone third turn. Triple M Beacon Trade scoreboard.
4: Important stage now for the Bombers. They've got to respond. Crowd's finding their voice. As the ball gets thrown back into play, inside attacking 50 for the Eagles. The tap down, Murdoch nearly sharked it. Now on hands and knees, misses the target of Hoff. Comes back in the head of Yo. He's caught in the tackle, tried to shrug off Merritt. He couldn't get away. 15 out, quick ball up. No, Ruckman got there. It's going to be blocking. And it's going to be a West Coast free kick against Bryan again.
1: That's five.
4: And Bailey Williams will take the free.
0: I reckon he's the most improved football player over the past month in the competition.
1: Yeah. As a restricted free agent, he's paid to be that good, though.
0: Yeah.
1: He's a restricted free agent this year.
0: He was nowhere a month ago.
1: No, it was either twos and a twos.
0: The twos. So Finn was playing in front of him.
2: Yeah. Some of the arguing on replay.
1: Yeah, that's not a free play.
2: He put his arm out to just make sure he was in position.
1: And had his arm grabbed.
2: That was absolutely ridiculous decision.
4: Strange. Bailey Williams, though, makes him pay another goal. 7-7-49 now, the Eagles stretching that margin. 2-4-16, the Bombers. That's on the Triple M Beacon Trade scoreboard. Beacon Trade back in tradies with all the lighting, fan switches and electrical for the job. Beacon Trade, let's make light work.
2: Yeah, not much in it, but you're right, Bailey Williams is certainly having a really big 4 or 5 weeks of football. He's obviously had a few injuries to start the season. That's the reason why he wasn't in the team, but starting to get a bit of continuity now and really sort of believing that he belongs out there, and this form shows.
1: I did like last weekend because he got the 7 coaches votes, Bailey Williams, but for Collingwood, Darcy Cameron got 7 as well.
2: Yeah.
1: So the two roughs both had a day out last week at the MCG. But gee, he was dominant the week before against the Giants, and tonight he's just toiling away.
0: McDonald's in rain hot water. Here's Bailey again in the middle. Works hard, but Sardis got a clearance. Gave it off to Merritt. His kick forward is smothered. And the hand pass comes backwards from McCarthy. Made it tough for Marek, and then he missed Bazo. Bombers have the numbers. Trying to push through is Perkins. This way, he's tackled. Strong tackle. Took too long. And Tim Kelly sat him on his ass and gets a free kick.
5: Good pressure.
6: Me.
0: Goes quickly, though. Tyler Young hits it apace. Hand pass over the top to Johnson. Back to Tyler Young. Goes short. Nice weighted footy to Jope Shanahan. He's marked it at half forward. Shanahan goes short and finds Dersma. That's Willem. 45 out.
1: Go back.
0: There's Waterman on the lead. Ignores that.
2: It's a big kick, Dersma. We know he can absolutely flush it. He's got the breeze behind him. He certainly had a little option in the forward pocket. It was Murdoch there, but he was heading back. So go back, take the responsibility. You know he's got the distance.
0: Rising star favourite. Number one pick, William Dersma. Kicks it, and it swings back beautifully. He's all class, William. And he gives it a bit of a salute as well, and almost copied Jake Waterman's celebration there, Willem. And West Coast is just moving away nicely now. 8-7, 55. They lead the way over the Bombers. 2-4, 16. 8 gone, 13. Triple M Beacon Trade. 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Back in trades and all the lighting, fans, switches and electrical for the job. Beacon Trade, let's make light work.
1: I like his composure, Embers. Murdoch was pleading for him to get the ball kicked to him deep into the pocket, but took it upon himself to go back in a classy play. Started that 2 metres outside the post and just swung it back beautifully in these conditions. He's certainly been an exciting find, Evers. I know he's a number one draft pick, but you know the club's going to have to do everything to keep him in WA because he's very impressive.
2: He's a beauty. He certainly is. Ball back in the middle again. Tapped forward. Sardis onto a quick hands to Merritt. Good in the tackle. He gives it up. Gathered by Dersma. Kick inside 50. Blackerson couldn't take the mark. Shanahan all over him. And ball rolls to the boundary line. We'll throw it in. 45 around. 8-7 plays 2-4. West Coast on a surge in this third term.
7: And the pressure factor in this third term so far for West Coast, 275. So they're putting immense pressure on Essendon at the moment too.
2: Ryan does well. Gets it out. Blackerson comes on his left. Out towards the wing. Young has taken a good mark. He's under the pump. He'll go short again. This kid's on fire. Dersma, the kick is low inside 50 through the hands of Bailey Williams and carried over the boundary line. We'll throw it in once again. 10 metres, maybe 15 around from West Coast goal. They're up and about 8-7, 55 to 2-4, 16. 9.5 gone in this third term.
8: Yeah, no doubt Roby's going a lot tighter to Harley Reid in his second half.
0: So Bailey Williams taps to Murdoch, squeezes a kick, but no one home. Apart from Jackson Pryor, and he spears one. Nice ball out to Day Wicks, who went one-handed, should have gone two. And can't bring it in. It goes across the line at half-back for Essendon. We'll throw it in.
7: So in the inside, 56-1 in favour of West Coast in this third turn, two on the Triple M Red Zed, then he starts.
2: Right back in. Jack Williams will try and get there first. Bryant did well to get his body in the right position. Here's Merritt. Kicks to the middle of the ground. It's a wobbler. Merritt's out after it. He'll have to bend down and try and pick it up. He does well up against Cox. Gathers it right half back. Will kick around the corner. That was nice. Into the hands of Johnson.
8: He's won a couple of good one-on-one contests tonight, Ryan Merritt.
2: From Merritt to Dersma. Now to Allen, who gets on his left. Kicks inside 50 again. Harley was hovering. Bailey Williams goes for the tackle against Pryor. He goes a second time as well. Here's Pryor. Underground hand pass. Ends up in the hands of Roberts, who's had a tough afternoon. Loses possession. Caught in a tackle was Johnson. Ball over the boundary line. And we'll throw it in. About 30 around from West Coast goal. They're peppering. It's 8-7, 55 to 2-4, 16. The Eagles in charge. 11 gone.
7: Last 10 in free kicks to West Coast too, interestingly enough, with all that pressure on the Triple M Reds at many stats.
0: Bryan wins the tap. 40 out from West Coast goal. Blackerson to Merritt. Then to Roberts. Nice ball finds Caddy, who finally gets a mark against Jimby. He's all the way at half back. That's a dangerous ball. It's okay. Hits Langford at pace. He just Doesn't break stride and it kicks a big torp up to half forward. Bounces away from Bazo and ends up in his hands fortuitously. He gives it to Tyler Young, who kicks high and long. Harley against a couple. Spoils. Keeps his feet and keeps it in, does he? No. So he goes across the line on the wing. West Coast 8-7-55. The Bombers 2-4-16. 12 gone, third term.
7: Well, the Bombers clearly having trouble getting the entries for a stop. But when they do, boys, where are the goals going to come from with injury to May? He's their second leading scorer from this team they fielded today on the Triple M Reds Athletic Stats.
2: He tapped out Johnston. Brought to the grounds. Can't get away. Play on to the umpire. Dersmer another possession. He kicks it high. Surely it hasn't travelled the distance it has. And the mark taken by Setterfield. Wants to come this broadcast side. Langford's the man on the target. He hits that. He goes short again to Merritt. Then Merritt on the left will kick it a little firm. Tough conditions. Usually he's spot on with his kicking. And the ball rolls over the boundary line. Carried over by Caddy. Still in the forward half of the ground now for the Bombers. 2-4-16. The Eagles 8-7-55 from McDonald's and Remont Water. 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
0: So it comes down to Langford, gives it off. Roberts off half back, chips one, goes out of bounds on a full. Tyler Young plays on quickly. Jeez, and goes back along by the Bazo. He's only 15 out from his goal. He goes short. He's got Hoff by himself.
3: Outside.
0: Inside defensive 50.
3: Play on.
0: He had Cole. Ignores that. He goes longer. He's going to want Jack Williams, who stretches up. Couldn't mark. Taken by Mackay. His hand pass back to Langford. Comes out wide to Roberts. Goes further back by hand. And now ends up with Dersma for the Bombers. He comes across to Perkins. And they try and switch to the outer side.
2: Got the numbers. Now it's Farrow, West Perth boy. And right half back, 8-7-55, plays 2-4-16. The Eagles in charge of this game at the moment. Still plenty of footy to come though. Jimby comes across the pack. That was a terrific grab. He's having a season, no doubt about that. That kick dangerous. Dersma for another possession. Beastie for Reds. He is carving it up at the moment as he goes back to his defensive half. Off. Receives it, will lob a hand pass over the top. Now it comes out to Kelly, and then Kelly sidesteps his opponent and kicks to the edge of the centre square. Williams will take it and turn and kick inside 50. Waterman takes the mark, plays on, dribbles one through. It's got a couple, Jake the Snake, and the Eagles. They're tearing it apart. They're 9-7-61 to 2-4-16. Big start to the third term. That's the fourth goal this quarter so far.
6: Got all the momentum right now, the West Coast Eagles. And unfortunately for Essendon, they're just looking really slow through their midfield. They just can't get any run and carry. They're under pressure when they go forward. And their forwards right now just not having any impact on the game whatsoever. And on the flip side of that, the West Coast pressure's been good. They've certainly dominated this contest, and right now Essendon not only can't find targets when they go inside 450, but they just can't defend either.
0: Triple M Seabus Super, special comments from Embers and Zave. 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
0: McDonald's and Ringhop Water, Triple M Rocks Footy. Jack Williams in the middle this time. Tapped it towards Kelly. Couldn't gather. Roby just went and got it strong and kicked it backwards. Right, Zave ends up the champion to Yo, who couldn't beat the second tackler. Almost dropped the footy. Ends up with Bo Allen. Strong Bo Allen. Hand passed it. Taken by Waterman. He's tackled. Comes free. Coming through again, Bo Allen. Ends up with Dersma. He's tackled. Inside 50. And pass as I have it.
1: She's on a hot play, Tommy, wasn't it? Some big tackles in that passage.
0: Just happy to let them keep playing on. And could have had a free kick, but didn't.
2: 5 points to margin. Once again, inside attacking 50 for the Eagles. No one gets the tap. Holding. It's Dersma. It'll be a bit of holding, and McKay will take the free kick. 9-7-61, plays 2-4-16.
4: The Bombers with the free, deep in their defensive half. The spread out is good to Duursma, caressing him. He kicks it out towards the wing. To the advantage, West Coast. McCarthy will get there first, tied to the boundary. Goes by hand to Allen. Having a nice little patch at the moment. His left foot's a good one. Tyler Young takes the mark.
8: He's been good tonight, Tyler Young.
4: Yes, he has.
8: Clark just defended, but he's actually wanted to go get the footy as well.
7: Yeah, 17 disposals at least for Young.
1: Jeez.
7: And the Red Jets.
1: Well, we might be on career high watch here with Young.
4: Duggan goes short. Davis got Kelly. Kelly definitely wants it.
0: Have a guess, Zave. What do you reckon his career high is?
1: 22.
0: I'm going to say 21.
4: Kick to the top of the 50. Taken by no one. Parrish under the pressure. And it's a throw. So the up was right there. Murdoch's laid the tackle on Parrish. And you'd think he's too far out the score. Decides to kick inside 50. Great option. McCarthy gathers. McCarthy kicks. McCarthy goals. Five straight for the Eagles. And a defender sneaks forward to slot one through. The big scoreboard says, wave your scarf.
8: That might be his first ever goal, I reckon. Lock. Has he kicked a goal before McCarthy?
4: Not until now,
8: I was just noticed a few people running over to him to give him a hug, a few more than they normally go. I think this must be a bit special.
4: Just go with it anyway, mate.
8: We're going with it.
4: Yeah.
8: McCarthy's first goal, and he celebrated.
4: He's good on him. 10-7, 67 plays, 2-4, 16. This is a slaughter at the moment for West Coast. They've absolutely tore a new one, the Bombers. And on the Triple M Harvey Norman replay, we see his celebration. Go Harvey Norman, half your clearance. Shop TVs, fridges, laptops, mobiles, furniture, bedding and more in-store and online now.
0: Right in the middle, Harley just gives it, don't argue, to Parrish, then wobbles one deep inside 50. There's a goal over the top, it does!
8: I think it's been touched, Tommy, I reckon, just on the line. Yeah, it would have been another great goal, but just the way the Essendon player went up, I reckon he straight away knew that he touched it.
0: Yeah, and Harley isn't convinced either, so...
1: I reckon, though, more and more tonight, the opportunity is going to be at the back. It's just playing a touch of tag, clearly.
0: I've carried a long way.
1: Would you like a Tyler Young career stat update?
0: I'll give it to me.
1: 46 games, 47th game tonight, never kicked a goal, beastie. What are we up to with Tyler Young as we speak, just in terms of tonight?
7: Yeah, Tyler Young. 17 disposals still.
1: Career high 80. We're on career high watch.
0: How good.
1: This is big.
0: I'll tell you what, if the our friends at the West are listening, we've got your back page for you tomorrow.
1: 3 metres. I lied.
7: I was going to say, no, it's actually wrong.
0: It doesn't matter.
1: It doesn't matter.
0: It's going to bring it either way.
1: Well, we don't know yet. I've seen him go.
0: Harley just stalked his prey, wrapped him up, and then got it back and go short to champion. He's a new player this year.
8: Thomas Edwards there. He made the mistake, dropped the mark, then went back again. He's trying to get
4: it. Hand pass.
8: Give it back to Youngie.
1: Give it back to him.
4: To Bazzo. Now, inside attacking 50. Shanahan underneath it. Gets pushed under. Champion gathers it. No. Comes off his foot. Farrow's there to Roberts. They're under the pump now, the Bombers. Roby. Hand passes to the boundary line. Perkins gathers it. He's kicked no good. Cut off. Here he goes. Tyler's got another one. He might get a little 1-2. No. Goes to Jinby. Jinby spreads it out wide. How many is that for Tyler Young? McCarthy with the footy. Tips it over the top. Waiting for it. Gathering is Bo Allen. He kicks inside 50. Yo on the leads. Hear the roar. Eagles fans are up and about. They're loving life.
7: Stand. So Tyler Young has equaled his career high.
4: Wow, this is big. What will be the headline in the West, you think? The Young and the Restless?
1: The Ageless Wonder.
4: The Ageless Wonder.
1: Yeah, mate, he's got 40 on his mind tonight.
4: Yeah.
0: Brownlow market shake-up.
1: No, he should be in the Brownlow votes. I'm telling you, the fullback's had nearly 20 touches.
4: Elliot Yeo from the boundary, 35 out, kicks towards goal, across the face it goes.
9: Straight out.
4: 10-9, 69, the Eagles. The Bombers are stuck on 2-4-16. Feasty, what's their lowest score in a game?
7: Oh, don't ask me that. Straight off the bat, Lock.
4: Setterfield takes the mark from a long kick out. Here they go. There might be a chance.
8: Sardis, what's he going to do? No one in front of him. Oh, it's going to go to our man. He kicks it long. Get it, Tyler. Get it, Tyler. There it is. Standing applaud. Tyler Young, career high. And I want a bit of cool in the gang. Sorry. Celebrate good times. Come on, give me something.
3: Free kick. Yes, it in the pot.
7: Here we go.
1: Free kick. This is not home, though. Feasty.
7: No, I never said it wasn't.
1: I'm not putting it in the
7: book. It's a scoring shot, though.
1: It's a scoring shot.
7: All right, which will be our first of the quarter, mate.
1: And he only had one in the first quarter as well.
7: Yeah.
8: So, free kick to Ben McKay being held by Rhett Bazzo.
1: Here's a chance to miss this. But I'm looking at the rubbish.
8: Ruben! He's played 114 games and he's kicked one goal. And Dean Solomon takes over and says, go up forward, son, and give us something.
1: Never in doubt.
8: And he does. Maybe that's what Brad Scott got fired for. Should have been playing forward his whole career. 3-4-22, the Bombers. He's still trailing by 47 points, but more importantly, Beastie, Tyler Young, stats for me, please.
7: 20 disposals. Welcome to the 20 Club, Tyler Young.
8: Beautiful.
7: On the Triple M Red Zed winning stats.
4: And the Bombers' lowest score against the Eagles is 3-5-23 back in 1999.
7: Oh, we're cruising there.
1: 99.
4: Yeah,
1: 99. They went nearly undefeated the year later.
4: Yeah.
9: They played in the prelim in 1999 too.
1: Yeah.
4: Wow.
1: I'm going to dive into that game. Was that round four early on?
4: Round four, yeah.
1: Oh, it is.
9: Kicked my first ever goal in that game. That's why I remember it.
3: From Harris Green.
8: Yeah. They were I don't remember
9: they kicked two goals.
8: So struck down by your brilliance, they couldn't kick any goals.
4: In the middle, Bailey Williams taps it forward. The Bombers, though, charge out after it. Good tackle, Lade Parrish. Bumped over by Harley. And then a throw. It'll go against Harley. Advantage. Zardes will gather it. Kicks it up towards half forward. McCarthy's back there to gather it. He runs one way, then comes the other to Marrick. And Marrick could kick it to Tyler Young, but he decides to go towards the wing. Bit selfish, in my opinion. Here's Kelly. He gathers it. Kicks it along the line. A little bit of a push from Yo. Ball goes over the line. We'll throw it in.
3: That's
4: a lasso.
1: Yeah, on the line, mate. On the line. We've got Embers' numbers from that night if we need them.
4: Yeah, what were his numbers? 1999.
1: 11 disposals and one goal. Crazy Gary kicked the four that night.
4: Okay, well, was it right? The score is the Bombers are out here. Cox has got it on the far side. He can give it to Dersma, and then Dersma from 50 can load up. Kick towards the goal square. Caddy's there. So a mini fight back from Essendon if Caddy can kick this one.
10: With me?
4: They've stemmed the flow just a touch. And Caddy, a rare chance. Beastie, wouldn't think he's had a lot of touches today, and I always get nervous coming here with that sort of quote.
7: No, but he's the leading goal scorer on the season, Lock, so it's in the hands of the right man.
4: Okay, Caddy, 15 out, slightish angle, misses. Straight across the face piece.
7: As I said, in the hands of the right man.
4: 3-5-23, plays 10-9-69. McDonald's and Ream Hot Water, Triple M Rocks footy, here's Bobby Atkinson.
1: The exact score on that night, Lockie, 3-5-23.
4: Thank you, mate. Yep, sorry.
7: Hey, we've got a ripper game going here, X. Get your head in the game.
1: Dean Solomon, seven disposals that night.
4: There you go.
1: Michael Long must have been injured early, disposalist.
8: Amber's had them all covered. Here's Lindsay, just pokes one. Nice kick.
1: Any other games anyone wants me to find and look at?
8: I asked the producer, Leachy, but while you're at it, Alex, find the last time West Coast won a game by 50 points. Long kick. Down the wing. Blackerson couldn't mark. Nice hand pass by Merritt. That was classy. To Gresham. Sardis. Back over the top. Roberts' kick was smothered. Turns out okay. An aggressive tackle. Laid by Cole. Three kicks going to go to the Bombers. Now Cox swings it long. Deep inside 50. In best position going back, Caddy.
10: Sorry, Jamie.
0: Montrose didn't have it long enough, so we'll throw it in.
2: Yeah, we can hear the umpires mic'd up for Triple M. The umpire did yell out Mark and then said, oops, actually throw it in. Sorry. So we made a mistake.
4: 10-9-6 to down, plays 3-5-23. The Eagles in charge as we head towards three-quarter time. Quick hands. Came off the back of Mackay. The kick out towards the boundary line. Gathered and carried over Liam Baker.
1: Tommy, the last time the Eagles won by 50 points was round 7, 2021, v. the Dockers. Jeepers. Jack Darling, 3. Waterman, 3. Josh Kennedy, 3.
4: 5 years. So 5 years. Ball thrown in. Bailey Williams taps it down in front of himself. And no one's going anywhere there.
1: Tim Kelly had 42 disposals that night. Andrew Gaff with the 35. Next challenge, come on.
4: Harley Reid, and then Harley Reid kicks out of bounds on the full. When's the last time Harley Reid kicked the ball out of bounds on the full?
1: 2 weeks ago, when he kicked four in a row out on the full, and then played one of the best games we've ever seen.
0: Merrick goes short, finds Parrish. Inside 50, he's 40 out, and that is not the correct angle, Darcy Parrish.
4: Just have a little... good Jake, patch here, Esmond. Four or five minutes where they've just having a few opportunities. Just got to make the most of these, though. Parrish is going to try and hard all night, though.
0: After kicking his 45 into the wing, this will test him. So he just decides to lay it up, and the only man there was Ryan Mark.
11: Back to the nine.
0: Marked it unopposed in the square.
10: Jack, I'm your
1: buddy. It's like Parrish is trying to set play with West Coast. Merrick came out, fell short, Chesper, West Coast rebound. You're right, though, Embers. They've had a good patch. It's just so hard to score with this wind.
0: The Merrick long. Oh. And then, I thought he was taken high for Essendon.
7: So five of the last six inside 50s to the Bombers in this patch on the Triple M Red Zone betting stats. But as I said, boys, where are the goals going to come from for them? Because the only target left is really Caddy.
1: And Caddy, unfortunately, got someone with the same amount of athleticism, so it's going to be tough.
4: Quick kick from Cox, inside attack in 50. There's plenty of numbers back there. Waterman, though, tossing it in the hands of Caddy. Quick hands. The kick towards goal is a good one. Day Wicks is there. Provides a little bit of energy. Heading into three-quarter time. They're 4-5-29. The Eagles 10-9-69. 28 gone in the third term. Still 3 minutes to go. Another couple. Could make it interesting too today, Wicks.
1: Well, it's probably a 3 or 4 goal win. It's just really, really fluky. That's the only problem. It's not as though it's going north-south and you know exactly where it's going to go when they go forward. But on that occasion, Caddy had his chance, gave a good handball off, but West Coast will be disappointed. They dropped a spare man behind the play and it was Jake Waterman who dropped the mark. And that's where the play started. So Waterman was a spare. Drop one, he should have taken. Caddy grabbed a great run, and Essendon get the goal.
7: And that's a day, Wicks. 2 goals, 2 today. I'm ready to name him an offensive juggernaut.
1: Juggernaut.
7: Of the Bombers.
1: Kicked half the score.
0: Yeah. What's his career high? Thirsty for goals, please. McDonald's and Reinhardt order. Triple M rocks for you. Here they go again. The Bombers. Yeah. The centre field kicks high to half forward. Baker couldn't get it. Merritt's there, takes the mark, wheels and goes, stabs one inside 50. Not his best effort. Caddy has to beat a couple. Jimby just got rid of him easily. Kept his feet and then kicks one long down the line, but Langford's there. He's paid the mark even though it was tapped out by Murdoch, and Langford will take it on the wing.
2: So Jakey Waterman, as West Coast have done a lot late in quarters, getting the number back behind the football. So he's... Essendon's got to think through this one.
4: They're 40 points up.
1: That is deplorable.
2: I think they just don't want to get scored against late, but he's saying that. They've just conceded one. And
4: that's it. Keep it going. You've just kicked 5 straight to start the turn. As Harley Reid gives it to Cole, and then Cole had his kick smothered. Well done by Merritt. Quickly pounced on it as well. Needs to get it back, but Cole laid the tackle, holding the ball. And Cole, long way out though, will go back by foot to Waterman. The loose man can go short to Marek. Marek desperately wants it.
1: I mean, that ball needs to just go long. Like, it's travelling 60 to 70 metres. Just get it in there.
4: Now he loads up and kicks long. Jack Williams there. Harley gathers it, kicks around the corner. That would have been another miraculous goal, but that time he's listed to the near side. 10-10-70 plays, 4-5-29. 30 minutes gone in this third term.
0: Essendon go quick. Blackerson on his left, got a man all by himself. Out wide on the wing. It's El Hooley who takes it. And then that was a horrible kick off the instep. Ends up with McCarthy. Now Baker goes short. Jack Williams has it. Couple of kicks from home still. Jack Williams called to play on. He just kicks high. Inside 50. Hot from the side. Bit of mark. Taken across the line by Farrow in front of Harvey Johnson. We'll throw it in. West Coast lead the way. 10-10-70. To the Bombers 4-5-29. 32 gone in the third term.
4: Throw back in. 41 points, West Coast lead. Inside attacking 50, late in the third term. Bailey Williams taps it into the hands though of Parrish. Gave it to Setterfield. His kick's okay. Quick hands to Langford. Wants Merritt. Merritt's on the run. Had to go back by hand. Once again, Merritt will get it and then lob it out wide. This is good play from the Bombers to Langford. Now to Perkins. Perkins on the wing. Kicks to the run and the lead of Caddy. It's a little high for him. Great gather. Young. Now to Waterman. Keeping his defensive half. Puts it over the top. They can charge forward here. 30 seconds remaining in the quarter. Duggan just holds it up. Eagles fans want him to go. They're going to be smart here and just hold it up. Make sure the Bombers don't score. Give themselves a good chance of sealing victory in the final term. It's a long one. Off the chest of Harley. Kicked forward. With the numbers though, Pryor will gather. And the Bombers should run it out. And it'll tick down towards three-quarter time. Big fourth term coming. The Eagles desperate for a win. Bombers need to fight back. And right now it stands 10-10-70. That's the Eagles score. The Bombers 4-5-29. 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
8: 41 points is the Eagles lead, but we've got one quarter to play. They're 10-10-70. The Bombers 4-5-29. 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
9: Thanks. Leading the way for West Coast is Tyler Young, 21 disposals. The man we spoke about, like, career high.
10: This is good.
9: Baker has 21 too. Kelly as well. He's got the couple of clearances for Kelly as well. Reed has the 19, four clearances a goal for him. Dersma busy as well, 18, three clearances a goal for him too. Murdoch, Waterman, both with two goals each for the Eagles. And for Essendon, leading the way is Merritt now, 25 disposals. Parrish, 23 and four clearances. Roberts, 21. Roby, 17 with eight clearances already. Daywicks has the two goals for the Bombers too. So they got a bit of traffic there. Last seven of eight inside 50s in that third term, and all their goals coming then in that third term. Not many of them, Locke, but they're started to swing it a bit. I'm not sure they could do much in this last quarter, Essendon, to stop the flow of the Eagles and the Triple M Red Z Lending stats, however.
8: 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She's been brave as ever. Caitlin Bassett, how are you feeling down there and what's the news?
11: Well, look, your man Tyler Young getting some extra attention on his hammies. Clearly, he's been doing a lot of running around in that quarter. Eagles looking to break a five-game losing streak against the Dons. But let's not forget, they're kicking with the breeze this quarter, so anything could happen.
8: Absolutely, Ambers. Can you give Bombers any chance at all? They've only kicked, four goals to three-quarter time, but they do have the breeze in this last term, and the Eagles kicked, I think, five straight to start that quarter.
12: They do, but you just feel like right now they're just lacking a little bit of run through the midfield. Essendon, they had a little bit of momentum late in that third quarter, so they're going to have to start really well in this last quarter, and if they can get a couple of goals early, you just never know. But right now, to West Coast credit, they've certainly been the better team so far in this game. And whilst there is a fair bit of breeze around and the scoring in has been the right of dial, you can score at the other end as well.
8: Good on you, Embers. Here we go. The final term here at Optus Stadium. The Eagles 10-10-70. The Bombers 4-5-29. Here's Tommy Atkinson.
13: Here's Bailey Williams too. Jumps up, taps it down nicely. Merritt's there though.
14: Holding Essendon Merritt. Stan Willem.
13: And gets a free kick to Zach.
14: Move it on. Play on.
13: He just wobbles. An awful kick. Been taken by Harley Reid in the middle by hand. Over the top. Now, tough for Hoff. But he gave it to Bailey Williams, who swings one now. Oh, Would have been handy, sold by Dersma. Crowd loved it. Hand pass no good. And over the head.
14: All right, let's go.
10: Oh, he's off again.
13: So it's a throw. Advantage paid to Dersma. My voice is going.
10: Just that time for you. I need a drink of water, Lock. We need you.
13: He finds Cole. Goes short to Murdoch. He goes short again. And punched away by Langford. Ends up with Yo. Wants to go back to Waterman.
14: My contact.
13: Langford takes it across the line. And gets himself a free kick.
8: We go against Jack Waterman. So Langford will take the free. 10-10 plays 4-5. The Eagles looking there for their first win in a long time. It's out the back. Caddy's hovering. He just waited for it to bounce into his hands. Might work out okay. Sardis onto it. Goes back by hands. Then the short pass is all right, Roby. We'll run towards the centre square. Hands it off to Parrish. And then Parrish kicks inside 50 straight to Davis of West Coast. 40 out from his defensive goal. Can go short on 15, says the umpire. Mic'd up exclusively for Triple M. McCarthy's kick will put Reid under the pump, but he did duck Harley, but he'll get a free kick. It'll go against Parrish. A little head-high contact. He's got a man running past. That's McCarthy. We'll kick to the lead of Jack Williams. Now to Dersma. Dersma on the left. That's a scintillating kick from Dersma. And the one-hander from Jake Waterman.
12: He's starting with Dersma. He's just a beautifully moving, just like a galah the way he just just cruises through, and he's just got so much time, and he looks so balanced, whether it's right foot or left foot, for a kid doing what he's doing in his first year. And he's still light the frame. You wait till he actually puts a bit of muscle on and actually starts to get a bit of maturity. He's going to be around for a long, long time.
8: Waterman on the boundary, Beast. Waterman kicks towards goal. Well, the wind has taken that right away. That was actually a pretty good kick in the end, but just didn't give it enough. Minor score for West Coast. What was that, Beastie, on the red zits?
9: Just that Dersma had the 21 disposals, 6 inside 50s too.
13: He's Blackerson half back, kicks, wants Caddy, hits him at full pace, dropped it, but we gathered it, just has to give it. Gives it to Edwards, sits up for him, 20 metres out, goal. Coast to coast for the Bombers, and they get their fifth, 5-5-35, the margin. It's just brought back a little bit, West Coast 10-11-71, 3 gone. Fourth term, Triple M Totally Workwear scoreboard. 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
12: 26 margin, if you're looking for it, Tom. I know you're trying to work it out, 71 minus 35.
10: I'm not sure about that
9: either.
10: Try again.
12: Oh, I love that you dived in to help, but have another go.
9: You had the last number right.
12: Yeah, you got the Italy there.
13: Is it 36?
9: Yes. And 6-6s are what? 6-6s are what?
12: 6-6s are 36. Yeah.
9: So by the Lee Matthew rule, I think we're pretty good at it. Right?
10: It's not going to package up real well where you said earlier in the show, Matthew's a strength as well, Edmund. You said English would drop the F-bomb.
12: Yeah, and then they correct Tommy with the wrong answer.
8: Beautiful. No, real well. And then he's called Dersma a galah. So
9: graceful like a galah.
8: Graceful galah. He's young. He'll get another possession.
10: I'll be able to take a swab soon.
9: It's
8: on the far side of the ground. Eagles chain of hand passes well up. Baker, there's the galah. Dersma hand pass in the middle of the ground to McCarthy. He gathers, spins, turns, top of the 50. Davis takes, he's got a man inside 50, decides to go to the top of the square. Champions just demanding it. Elliot Yeo decides to wobble one towards the goal square, and Waterman takes the mark. Jake Waterman.
14: That's our line.
8: Been a good player this afternoon. Trying to stretch this margin for West Coast. Having a crack at number 3. He's got it. Dad goes nuts in the box next door. You know I'm joking, it's no Muddy Waterman. Not a celebration from Muddy.
10: As the scarves go, Lockie, look at the scarf. They're getting a good run.
15: They're really giving them everything. There's Jakey up on the big scoreboard, flinging his scarf everywhere. 11-11-77, pace 5-5-35. That is on the Triple M Totally Workwear scoreboard. 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Is Andrew Emblin, Xavier Ellis.
12: It was an important goal there because just you felt there was a little bit of momentum there from Essendon. They got the first goal of the last quarter. But right now, just West Coast, just been a lot more composed, especially with ball in hand. Even in these tricky conditions, you felt like they've used it a lot better. And he knew exactly what he was doing there, Alec Yeo. He summed it up perfectly, and Waterman finished off.
15: The attributes of a Galah: playful, clownish antics, highly social nature, and strong, lifelong pair bonds. Yep, that's will do.
13: I actually read that on his draft profile.
10: Yeah, there is the Galah.
13: Great at making bonds. Now pass over the top to Kelly. Sweeps one out wide. Cole's got it out in the wing. Steps inside. And his hand pass went backwards. He missed Bo Allen. Has time to go and get it, though. He uses pace, Bo. Bit of athleticism. Nice kick. Finds Elliot Yeo. He's marked at 48 out sharp angle.
16: Yep, 1 meter. Yep, stand there.
14: Keep clearing, guys. Safe.
16: Elliot, that's it.
14: That's it.
12: Well, this was like his best effort. You almost think it's absolutely impossible to kick it from here outside 50, but you just never know.
16: Enzo.
13: Well, Yeo kicks to the top of the square. Who's going to fly? It's the Bombers that do. Going up, taking a strong mark there. Is Reid.
14: About 10 metres. Let go.
13: And he marks it on the edge of the square for the Bombers. And Embers, they trial by how many points?
12: I can't see the score.
15: Turn it over, Embers. It'll change, Embers. Don't stress as Davis has taken the mark.
14: That's your line. Hold them. Stay out, Archie.
15: 42 points the margin. 7 gone. I got 8% for maths in year 9. So I'm probably worse than Embers. The kick inside 50. The punch towards the boundary line. And it rolls over the line 5 metres around from West Coast goal.
12: Pretty good 3 weeks of footy for the West Coast Eagles. Obviously knocking off the Giants and seeing what the Giants have done since that defeat. And then even though they didn't get the chocolates last week against Collingwood, they were very good in front of a really big crowd.
15: Tapdown misses the target. Blankerson gathers it to Reid, to Pryor, now to Langford. Langford still in his defensive half deep. So Dersmart runs into a bit of trouble for the Bombers. His hand pass should get him out of trouble. He's still about 15 out. In the end, Langford just slaps it on the boot. And in direction of Mackay. Couldn't trap it. Running onto a perk and stolen out of his hands. Good hand pass back to Jimby. Back to Young. Having it now, Beast.
9: 23,
15: smashing his personal record.
14: Move it on. Play on, mate.
15: He'll be a young gun in the paper tomorrow as he kicks up towards right half forward. Durst was the only one to take the mark for the Bombers. Wants to go through his D50. Besides, that's not a great option. And Setterfield takes the mark.
13: He kicks a high one. Dangerous ball. And Shanahan's in best position. It's over his head, though. Hitting at speed is Day Wicks. Tackled by Davis. Jimby gathers. Goes to Lindsay at halfback. He goes short and finds Champion.
10: How's that voice going, Tommy?
13: I just figured I'd nice. I'll just push through it, all right? In other words, shit house. So short, and Murdoch has it on the wing here for the Eagles.
15: He has it on his left, kicks further afield to Shanahan. Got a man inside 50 in Waterman.
10: He's got a good matchup too. He's on Xavier Dersma.
15: He'll kick in the direction of McCarthy. Kicked his first goal in AFL footy earlier in the third term. He can go short to Lindsay, and then Lindsay can set something up. That spearing pass, though, is a little firm. Running onto it, Bailey Williams. Now to Johnson, to Murdoch. Turns and whacks it through the middle. 3-1. Wow, that was a kick and a half. He hammered that one. Straight through. And the Eagles running away with it now. 12-11-83 to 5-5-35. Milan, as I said, has 3 goals.
13: Crazy to think that if Noah Long didn't have that long-term injury, Milan wouldn't be on the list.
15: True.
9: Speaking of career high, boys, 3 goals. Career high for Milan Murdoch on the Triple M Red Zone Athletic stats.
10: And it's done a good job on Archie Roberts as well. I know Archie Roberts had 22 disposals, but of those 22, there'd be a handful plus kick in, so you take them off because they don't particularly count, and he's had a pretty quiet day. Sorry, boys, I'll keep going.
8: Yeah, just keep talking, mate.
10: Yeah, no, so what do you want to talk about now?
8: Just anything you want.
10: It's interesting, though. Zach Merritt, Darcy Parrish, 26 and 24 touches. They're still haven't really been sighted. I think both boys, I know Merritt's usually a beautiful kick of football there. His pose has been pretty ordinary tonight in these conditions as well.
13: Williams wins the tap. Taken there by Sardis. It's much better by hand. Gives it off. And Sutterfield kicks. Nice ball. Hit Mackay on the chest. He dropped it though. Snap comes towards goal. Tyler Young just pushes his man out of the way. It sets up though nicely for Day Wicks. He snaps it around the corner and kicks it out of bounds in the full.
10: Archie Perkins had to give that to Roby. It's just selfish football. The snap from 45. That one running directly towards goals. Anyway, wobbles one out of bounds, and away they go, West Coast again.
13: Triple M, Super, Super, special comment. Super, Super, build your something the smart way.
8: Ball on the far side of the ground. 83 pace, 35. As we throw it up again. Kelly, back by hand to Duggan, and his hand pass misses. Marek said he touched it, but no. It'll be a Lesu, and we're going to have a chat about it. 100% sure. And so Marek said he touched it. I had a bit of a chat, and we'll go Essendon's way. There's a lot of confusion for something that should have been settled straight away. As now the ball goes inside attacking 50. Players charge at it. Duggan, or Baker in fact, run into trouble. McCarthy to Kelly. He's had a big game. Tim Kelly, as he bombs it out in the direction of Jack Williams. Didn't take the mark, but fitting in the hands of Murdoch to Hoff. Now to Murdoch. Had to get it on his boot really quickly. Out in front of Cole, but he leaves it for Waterman. Waterman just kicks it on to Cole. And then Cole inside 50. Shanahan takes the mark. Taking the piss.
12: He was watching the Champions League final there. Jakey Waterman, have a look at that on the Norman replay. He's got a big smile on his face. His teammates have got over to him. So the ball was dribbling towards him. He was charging out from centre half forward. And without picking it up, he decided just to kick it off the ground, scoop it up to Tommy Cole. He delivered to Shanahan. And this would be a great team goal for West Coast.
8: From 40 out, Shanahan kicks.
17: And he's missed to the far side. So it's a disappointing miss, but it has been tricky conditions here. Lots of winds, a little bit of rain. 12-12 pace, 5-5. It's the Eagles leading the way.
13: Kicks long to El Hooley, who chips over the top. He's centre field, got a man out the back. If he can kick it there, goes a fraction too long from Mackay. And our man, Tyler, the creator, current defender.
10: Free kick, Caddy.
12: Didn't look like he was marching it. Our man, Youngie.
13: Giving away three embers, talk a thought.
12: I just grabbed the arm a little bit, but
10: didn't need to do it either, though, did he? He's had a good night, Youngie. Big night.
13: So Caddy, that's
12: not one Essendon player on the goal line.
10: Well, and Young's gone over to Caddy and just said, hey, I'm having my night tonight.
13: So he's 25 metres out, didn't make the distance, and it's been punched through for one behind. And now they go long down the line, being marked by Bo Allen.
8: Bo Allen showed some signs in his second half, taking some nice marks and got a few touches. His kick along the line. Murdoch went one-handed, dragged it over the boundary line. And right in front of us, we get the ball thrown back into play.
10: One umpire called a lasso there. And the other one said, go away, I'll throw it in.
8: I'll be charging it.
13: Good news from the Waffles there. Lock, Brandon Starcevich got through unscathed. Played about
8: second game.
13: 80% game time.
8: There might be a chance next week, maybe, as the ball's thrown back in. Quick hands, Roby to Mackay. Comes out to Sardis. Quick to Roberts. Now to Parrish. And Parrish, well, Farrow, in fact, span out of trouble and kicked it along the line. It was a little firm. Bazo's there, but he had a fumble, and Gresham stole it. He can have a bounce or two, decides to load up, kicks inside attacking 50. Strong work from Caddy. That was really good. He had Tyler Young running back with the flight, positioned himself nicely. Baker came in and gave away the free kick. He'll take the kick from 25 outs.
12: Yeah, have a look at the Harvey Norman replay at the moment. Didn't look like a great deal in it again. Baker coming back, the flight of the football, his eyes on it, gave away the free kick. His work's kind of very tough tonight, Nate Caddy.
17: So Caddy will kick a goal. Been a tough evening, as Ember said, but he gets himself a 6-point up. And at 6-6-42, the Bombers, the Eagles, 12-12, 84, 15 and a half gone in this final term here at Optus Stadium. That's on the Triple M Totally Workwear scoreboard. 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
10: You just see Jimby coming back on the ground now. Athletically, he's been able to go with Caddy tonight. That's why Caddy's had a really quiet night. The last two passes of play, our man Young, not quite as athletic as Jimby, and Caddy's been able to get away from him twice. That two shots, so Jimby's come straight back on, straight back to full back.
12: He'd be filthy with
10: that, Jimby. Filthy,
12: he's done
10: filthy.
12: Such a good job all night on him, and then suddenly he's on the bench and he just has a look up, and there's a one-on-one contest inside forward 50, and it's his opponent, and he's thinking to himself, I should be on you right now.
18: McDonald's and Rim Hot Water, Triple M rocks footy. In the middle again, Jack Williams wins the tap. Kelly couldn't shark it. Mackay went and got it, and he just looked like he was unsure what to do. Gave a hand pass and then tumbled forward by Sardis. Baker tries to force his way through with pace. And the umpire says, give it to me. Centre half forward here for the Bombers.
17: See, I think that's holding the ball.
10: I think I agree too.
18: Yeah, trying to take him on.
12: It's a prior.
17: Yeah.
18: So Baker got a hand on it. Ends up with Tim Kelly. Hand pass to Marek. Has to be clever here, Marek. Just sitting on top of it. Hand pass is a ball up. 30 out from Essendon's goal. They try by 42 points. 16 gone fourth term. Built tough for Aussie conditions when it comes to water heating. 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
17: A tapped out. Gary Wicks is hovering. He has to do the tackling on this occasion. Davis holds on to it. Mackay up against Jack Williams. Hands and knees stuff from Hoff. Trying to feed it out. In the end, he was caught in the tackle by Mackay, who jumped on top of him. And another ball up, still about 25 metres out. Sardis attacked it. Couldn't hold on.

0: 42, the Bombers, Tommy.
1: Goes towards Caddy. He leads Jimby to the ball. Jimby gets it, though, and takes it across the line in the forward pocket.
2: Rux. Jack. Ben.
1: Crowd 37,600. Not bad for gale force conditions on a Sunday night. Of course, public holiday over here in the West tomorrow. Jack Williams out of the ruck. Ends up with Hamish Davis, who swings one towards Elliot Yeo. Couldn't mark it though. Farrow's with him. Cole. Yeo standing. Gathered. Gave it to Harley. Hand pass out to space. It's Jake Waterman. He goes backwards to Marek. Then to Tim Kelly, who sidesteps. Little 1-2 with Cole. And then Kelly kicks out. Nice kick. Shanahan strong. Marks it a half forward.
0: He looks inside 50.
3: Play on me.
0: He hands it off instead to Waterman. Kick. Cut off in the end by Pryor. Brings the ball to ground. Roberts couldn't trap it. Perkins leaves it for a teammate who was caught in a ripping tackle by Yeo. He's Shanahan. He's grabbed hold of his arm and holding the ball. Couldn't get rid of it. It was a good tackle in the end. And then Harley drops it, so it'll be 50 metres. Farrell will take the free.
4: I was going to say, it's been a game without a Harley 50.
0: Yeah, that's it.
4: Thought he better just even that ledger up.
0: So Farrell comes to the middle of the grounds.
3: Come on.
0: It's a good tackle by him. And he stands and just sucks in the big ones. 12-12-84 to 6-6-42.
1: Farrow kicks long inside 50. Oh, man, Youngie fell over. Caddy couldn't gather. Young went back though. Did well. Gave it to Basso. Set him up.
5: That should be holding the ball.
0: Yeah. Agree.
5: If you try to take the tackle on, or at least sidestep, or try to get away from it and get caught, that's your prior.
2: Clear out.
0: Spot on, Embers, for Seabus Super. Zapped out Kelly. He has just racked him up. We'll get his red Zeds in a moment for Tim Kelly. Here's Jimby. He just tucked it in underneath as Parrish tried to steal it out of his hands. 25 out. Another ball up.
6: Kelly's sitting on 26. The high man for the Eagles, Rob.
0: He's the main man, is he, at the moment? Oh, shoveled the hand pass out. It was an absolute beauty. And Caddy's finished it off. Everyone was around the footy. Quick hands. Caddy was standing on his own. And he's got a couple to his name. Snapped it over his shoulder. That was good work. 7-6-48. The Bombers, the Eagles, 12-12-84, 20 gone in this final term.
5: Just getting a couple of goals later here, the Essendon. But that was just a bit of a poor turnover there from West Coast.
4: He needs support though, doesn't he, Embers?
0: Yeah.
4: Nate Caddy. He needs to be, to get to his potential, he's going to need some help.
6: Well, with May injured, that doesn't help the issue of tonight in particular, but generally, yes, he needs lots of help, and we're back to 36 points with 6 minutes left, X.
4: There we go, we're back in the
6: Lee Matthews rule.
4: Oh!
6: We'll triple M.
4: Still think you're a chance.
6: 6-6.
4: Oh, I don't want to say it to you, Beastie.
0: Bob Jones, too much. Let's go.
6: Caddy's on the tear.
0: Archer May, obviously an early casualty for the Bombers.
7: Yeah, that's right. You've got a feel for the Bombers. They came into this game with 16 on their injured list, and they've added another with Archer May hurting his shoulder and being ruled out in that first quarter.
1: The Bombers put it inside 50. Now it falls over.
4: West Coast pretty clean on the injury list at the moment, aren't they?
2: Go that way, boys.
1: They've got a couple, long-termers. So, Deb Robertson, Graham's coming back in a couple of weeks.
4: Yeah.
1: I think Archer Reid might have hurt himself in the waffle today, I'm told. He's cleared here by Marek. Out wide. Cole, foot race with Roberts. Roberts should win this. The youngster, and does. And turns back inside. Hand pass off to Pryor. His hand pass links up. He's Perkins. Half forward. Steps. Just kicks high. 20 metres out. Dangerous position. And the mark's been taken down there by Merritt.
2: Square out.
1: The veteran. He's marked at 20 out straight in front.
4: It's a nice little one-hander, I think, Embers. In the pack here. I only brought that down with one mitt. Yeah, pretty much.
5: Yeah, just good timing there. It was the smallest play in the contest alongside Baker.
1: Merritt goals.
4: Well, Beastie's starting to get a bit restless.
6: We're ahead of schedule for our 6-6.
1: 6-6-54, the margin 30 points, 23 gone fourth term. And of course, Caitlin did a great job earlier for Bob Jane team.

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1: Well, they won't go away. I thought Perkins was very good there. Nice composure to get the ball inside 450, but unfortunately just haven't done enough. Essendon, Parrish and Merritt have found a bit of football tonight, but they just sort of lack the run and carry and the taking the game on through the middle to be able to give your forwards, you know, every opportunity with that quick ball movement. And unfortunately, when it has gone inside forward 50, they just haven't had the options. Caddy's had to pretty much do it by himself.
2: Well, Merritt, the high man on the field now with 28 disposals, but only at about a 57% clip on efficiency on the Triple M Red Zone that he stands.
3: A little unusual for him, but he's got an excuse, you'd have to say, with these conditions. It's the kick from Kelly out wide, then he gets it back again from Davis. He's been terrific, Tim Kelly. Now he runs away and kicks inside attacking 50. Lots of holding on. Ball will roll over the boundary line. We'll throw it back into play. Ream hot water boots up for Aussie conditions. When it comes to water heating, ask your plumber to install the ream. And for McDonald's and Ream hot water, Triple M rocks footy.
0: The work rate's been impressive from Tim Kelly tonight. He's covering the ground really well. So boundary throw in. So free kick's going to go West Coast way. I reckon it might be Harley. So we'll wait and see who's going to get it. It's definitely a West Coast free kick.
1: Yeah, he's going to Harley Reid. Just got a little bit of a shove in the throat. Set a field in again.
0: Yeah, so they're kind of trading blows, kind of jumper punches, and set a field got him in the throat, like Ember said. Free kick to Harley.
2: I think that was a bit of a sell from Harley personally, too.
4: It's always the second person that gets caught too, isn't it?
2: He gave one and then got a better one and then fell.
0: So Harley's 30 out, sharp angle. I reckon he'll celebrate if he kicks this. Drop punt into the wind. Oh, hits the post and out on the ground right now.
4: Is that a tent?
0: I don't know what it is. It looks like a tarp which is blowing around.
3: It's one of the security's little...
0: The poncho.
3: Poncho, I reckon. Can't ambassador on the boundary, Bob Jones, Team Arts.
5: Yeah, there's extra person out on the field that's waving around in the wind right now. Yeah. Slightly distracting, but very entertaining at the same time.
0: Looks like a ghost.
2: It does.
3: Here's the Bombers in their defensive half. Short pass is okay. Parrish will feed it back and they'll run it through the middle of the ground by a chain of hand passes. And Kelly stopped them in their tracks. The hand pass is a dangerous one towards Roberts, now with Perkins, trying to shrug off the tackle of Merritt. Out in front is Baker. He gathers, feeds it to Youngie. Youngie's touch not so good on this occasion. I think the leg has got a little sore.
4: Well, he's gone at 80% for the game lock on a night like tonight.
3: Yeah, that's pretty good. Youngie, he's missed the target on this occasion as Langford will play on. Tommy,
0: kick long inside 50. Mackay goes over his head and by himself is Liam Duggan taking a mark, and we're joking about Tyler Young, but he's definitely better when he's playing the third or fourth kind of tall option.
3: Yeah, he's had a good game.
0: Yeah, he's still a concern one-on-one, but he's been better tonight.
2: 25 disposals, 7 marks today.
3: But I suppose it sums it up too. Ed said before that Caddy needs some help, so Bats don't have the forwards to worry him as much.
0: We've seen here at times that I think Zave said the tactics from opposition teams should be just kick it wherever Tyler Young is, because you don't want to kick it near Jimby. But good on him having a good go tonight. McCarthy kicks to half forward. Shanahan. Oh, Murdoch just taken out.
4: That was crass.
0: By Roberts, and Hoff's going to give one to him. And I really like Jope Shanahan, but he's just so laconic at the football. Sure, he'll get better when he gets a bit older. He's a really classy player. I just wish he would sometimes hit the contest a bit faster and can operate a bit quicker. Here's Tyler Young. That's a dangerous kick for him. Into the middle, turnover. Gresham spins, gives it off. Parrish, what's he going to do? Go short. El Hooley in the middle. Goes short, got a men on, but missed him and been marked by McCarthy at halfback.
1: Had men on everywhere and spotted out McCarthy.
3: He certainly did. The Eagles have it. Davis chips it out to Duggan. Duggan still at right half back. It's 12-13-85 the Eagles, 8-6-54 are the Bombers. McDonald's and Ream Hot Water, Triple M rocks footy. We've had a a big couple of days of footy, some close ones and some big margins in the end. The old Swannies made a mess of the Tigers yesterday as the ball goes up towards half forward, and WA are really celebrating with the Dockers at the moment, sitting at the top of the table, and at right half forward tackle laid, we'll have a ball up.
4: So are we all going down to Bunbury next weekend?
3: Yeah.
4: Are you North coming? Melbourne Dockers.
3: Are you coming?
6: Are we doing... You're nervous.
0: Are we doing the double header or?
3: So who's got that one? Embers, you're with us. No.
4: Sending Embers down.
7: I'm.
4: The big dogs are doing it.
3: Oh, the big dogs. Okay.
0: I think we'll be here for the night game, I reckon.
6: Saturday night, Optus, yeah. North Melbourne and West Coast. Port Adelaide and West Coast.
0: North can't play in two spots at once, Embers.
6: North are here next week.
3: So, yeah.
0: In Bunbury.
6: In Bunbury. Okay.
4: It's been a tough day, Embers.
6: A tough few days.
3: Yes.
6: Sleep well tonight.
3: Yeah, certainly will.
4: Some good footy next week, though. Just looking at the games. Some really good football games.
3: Here's Cox, who turns around and kicks it down the line. But Jimby has had a great game. He's taken a really good mark. So, 12-13-85, the Eagles. The Bombers, 8-6-54. It's been a good effort by West Coast. Got a little over a minute remaining in this game here at Optus Stadium.
0: Has he signed his new deal yet, Locke? Ruben Jimby?
3: I think it's pretty much done.
2: Yeah, 17 disposals, 94% efficiency tonight, boys, on a night like tonight. Pretty good by Jimby.
3: 20-30 he'll be signed to.
0: It'll be a fair chunk of money too, I reckon. So Sardis has gone short. That's a better kick. Remarked by Mackay on a lead, 35 out, slight angle.
4: My man Tyler Young's gone down with cramp here, and he deserves to after 26 disposals. Former career high. Jeez, 19, he's had a day too.
0: Got the poisoning.
2: Smashed
0: Tyler Young.
2: Smashed it.
4: It's going to be a tough shot here. Tip. Big bad Ben.
0: So, two in his career, one tonight. This that's the right hand side. 8-7-55, the margin now 30 points. Because we're almost done here. At Optus Stadium.
3: I've got a bit of an issue. I told my wife I'm going to Bunbury next Saturday. We organised the whole trip.
0: The chicken still go.
3: Just wish me all the best this night when I tell her we're not coming. As the ball's been kicked out, big tackle lay, but time will tick away. The Eagles will get the win. They end the droughts. And the fans are happy. The final score, 12-13-85 to 8-7-55. There's a lot of happy faces on WA Day or WA Weekend. Here's the Eagles song as they wave their scarves.

0: 45. They defeated the Bombers 8-7-55. An impressive start to the third term. X-Band pretty much summed it up. We'll catch up with you in a moment. Here's Ryan Daniels with Ruben Jimmy.
1: I said lemon and rolled him your finger. So I don't know, mate. That's our good luck charm or something.
2: In honour of lemon tonight, mate. You guys got a great win. A great matchup with you and Nate Caddy. You seem to have the win over him there for a while, but I know you'd be annoyed you got a couple of late goals.
1: Yeah, I know. It was a pretty good battle. Obviously, a young star, key forward coming up, but I love getting the challenge every week. Yeah, I probably had the better first half, and then he kicked a couple late, so pretty even matchup in the end. But yeah, just so proud of the boys for that effort.
2: You're a proud West Australian boy. It must be nice to get a win in this black and gold.
1: Yeah, definitely. I think we had a decent crack last year in this against Geelong, but to get the win in the black and gold, and obviously we're mainly WA boys, so it feels great to put on this jumper again.
2: And two wins in the last three games, and also a really strong effort last week. Can you feel like it's starting to turn a little bit?
1: Yeah, this season's been a bit of ebbs and flows. You know, we probably started pretty well with a couple of wins, and then we had a down patch, but I think our last 3 weeks of footy's been showing the club what we can do. So we're definitely not happy where we're at now. We're going to keep building, and we've got two more home games in a row than the Pies, so really working towards those next 2 weeks.
2: How about you, mate? A lot of talk about signing a new contract potentially. You're happy at this footy club, aren't you?
1: Yeah, definitely. I hope I can get that done in the next few weeks. Sign on for the next 3 to 4 years. So I love it here, WA boy, and I just love the group of guys we have here. It's so exciting.
2: Congrats on the win, mate.
0: There he goes, Ruben Jimmy. We'll sign a new deal till 2030, so he'll be staying at West Coast Eagle for a fair bit. The Eagles have the win. Tommy and Emma's have gone down into the rooms. We'll catch up with a couple of the players to get the feeling of the victors. 12-13-85. That's the Eagles score. The Bombers 8-7-55. 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
15: All right, we are down in the room for the West Coast Eagles after a nice win tonight. 30 points over Essendon. It's their first win in a few weeks for them. And there's a big crowd down here too. I'm just trying to find Embers. He's about 10 deep somewhere. Here he comes. Whack, as they call him. Has a chat to Rowan Jones. And now he's just taking out barriers. Now he can't put it back on.
16: Someone's helped me out.
15: Hasn't been your night tonight, Embers. Drop an F-bomb live on air.
16: claim that you're good at English. Numbers are not my thing either.
15: Anyway, we're down here.
16: A good win
15: now
16: by the West Coast Eagles today. They were very good, especially around the contest after about quarter time. They were able to get the ascendancy. They got the game played in their forward half. And in tricky conditions, they just seemed to be a bit more composed and use the ball a lot better than Essendon tonight.
15: This is the Triple M Amy review. Amy Clangers for Good is back with the biggest prize pool ever. Your footy clanger could win you or your club a share in $250,000. T's and C's apply. It's a game they should have won tonight, yes, based on their form. They were really good against the Giants, and they were good against the Pies, and they come in tonight against Essendon, who obviously are, undermanned, a lot of injuries, new coach. They just had to win tonight.
16: Yeah, that's right. You sort of looked at Essendon, and they've obviously had a lot of injuries, had a lot of outs tonight, some really important outs heading into this game. They've had obviously a really big and challenging week, but sometimes you do see sides, as we know, really respond after losing a coach. But unfortunately for Essendon tonight, they really didn't fire a shot. And as you said, West Coast are in some good form at the moment, obviously knocking off the Giants a few weeks ago, whilst they didn't get the job done against Collingwood last week. They played some really good football, and tonight they continue on their winning ways as the Eagles group start to head in to the applause of their supporters.
15: Yeah, and they're led by Harley Reid, had another great game. Brady Hoff's there. Willem Duisma, he had a handy game as well. It's a beautiful goal, and there's our man Tyler Young. Look at him, shorts up nice and high, career high possessions. Had a very nice game indeed. This is the biggest crowd I've seen down here, I reckon, all season for West Coast. They're wearing their WA Day jumpers, black and gold, and then Jake the Snake's getting some cheers from the back row. And we'll get the song shortly. Even Embers is getting yelled at from the boys in the back. Here's the song, West Coast after a 30-point win. Twelve 13 85, West Coast get the win over Essendon, 8-7-55. And oh, there he is. Look at Brian Taylor. Roaming Brian is about to go out there in full force. And I reckon, Embers, you should do a bit of Roaming Brian one day. Just take over. Just say, hey, I'm a Norm Smith medalist. This is my club. I'm going to walk and talk to whoever I want.
16: Maybe at the end of the season at the Wembley Hotel, we might be able to wander through and get a chat with a couple of the guys. But they'll be very proud of themselves tonight, the West Coast Eagles. They've had some challenging times this year, but you really do see the improvement, and you see these young kids right now. We've spoken about Will Duisma and how good that he's looking in his first year. We're looking at Jimby, who just continues to just get the big key forwards every single week and does really good jobs on them. But then, you got to throw in Lindsay, and just the emergence of, McCarthy hasn't played a great deal of football. I thought Ryan Marrick had some good one-on-one contests tonight and used the footy well as well. So, going back sort of a few years ago when West Coast were winning, it was still the old boys that we're talking about.
15: Yeah.
16: Now we're actually talking about the young kids, and again, that's the future right now.
15: Yeah, and the senior players need to play well, though, right? So Yo played well again.
16: Yeah.
15: I thought Tim Kelly
16: was brilliant tonight.
15: His work rate tonight, both ways, defensively.
16: He's been very good all year, Tim Kelly. He's, he was, at the start of the season, potentially playing a little bit half forward, but what Tim Kelly is he's a very, very good clearance player. He always has been. And you can't teach that. And right now, you know, I do believe that, you know, Yoey is a better player when Tim Kelly's in there. Harley Reid's a better player when Tim Kelly's in there. So he's going really well. And big Jake the Snake, he was just brilliant again tonight.
15: And here he is. Look, comes over, daps us up. He's got his hand bandaged up. We're going to try and put some headphones on. You don't probably need to hear us, but let's see if Jake, who does a bit of radio gear, can get the headphones on. He can. Let's get stuck straight into it. Jake, 30-point win must feel good.
17: Yeah, it does. I mean, any win we'll take, but be quiet. Sorry.
15: who is that?
17: Oh, just a couple of peanuts that associate themselves with me. it was good. I was proud of the way the boys went about it. And I'll say in the same breath, I've got a lot of empathy for what the Dons are going through at the moment. We've been through it a few times, I think. And, hopefully they keep fighting through. They'll come out better out the other side, I'm sure.
16: Tell us about the conditions tonight, because it looked really, really tricky. And, some of those goal kicking from both sides, there's almost like you just didn't know actually where to kick the ball. You just hoped it went straight through. But it was swirly. It was very challenging.
17: Yeah, it's hard to guess here. Usually you say just don't give up the goals, but every time you do that, something comes through. But I was just hoping to hit the foot, to be honest. it's funny. You run in, you walk in, and there's no wind. And then as soon as you're about to drop it, something gust comes through. So you got to adjust your foot. And there's a fair bit going on out there. I was saying we did well to kick 85 points. But, it was beautiful kicking to the right of screen and then not so to the left.
15: Tell us about the goal. I've been watching the World Cup because I saw a bit of like Pele or Messi action at one point from you.
17: Yeah, I've been playing a little bit of FIFA, a little bit of a triangle through ball there to my boy Tom Cole. I got a little bit silly there, but I won't be pulling that one out again, I think.
16: What about the goal celebration, mate? Tell us a little bit about that, because it did look a bit... I remember my old mate Michael Gardner sort of celebrated something like that about 20-odd years ago, but it was very interesting.
17: The boys you just heard then, they're sitting down that end. Yeah, you hear them, yeah. That was to them. They're sitting down on the front of the first tier down that end, and they told me to give them something, so I hopefully I made them happy. I probably made myself look like an idiot. But,
16: well, I'll tell you, your old man was next to us in the box, and very calm, your old man. Every single time, you know, you do something, you kick a great goal, we look around and he's just very chilled. Doesn't say too much.
17: Yeah, he's putting the special in special comments, that's for sure. how he is. He's pretty measured. He's always been like that with me, and that's what I love about him. He's, you know, he's pretty calm even when I'm going well, and he's exact same when I'm struggling. So, it'd be good to get his feedback, but I would love to listen to some of his comments. That'd be quite funny, I reckon.
16: A bit of momentum at the moment. Obviously, a few weeks ago, knocking off the Giants. Great experience to go to the MCG with a young group last week, and whilst you didn't get the job done, to play in front of a really big crowd and play some really good footy, and now, you knock off Essendon, that's 2 from 3, and... Mm. You know, some of the kids we're talking about, not necessarily all the senior players, which must be really exciting for the club.
17: Yeah, well, I think we had that game against the Saints a while back, and that was nowhere near it. And a lot of that was put on the senior players. And sometimes you need a game like that just to cleanse yourself and just realise where you're at. And I'm pretty sure after, I think it might have been quarter time against Melbourne, we've been real good. I think that's sort of 4 weeks now. And the game against the Pies could have gone either way. So I was real proud with how the young boys dealt with that game. That was a pretty massive game for everyone involved, and we weren't overawed by that. And the game we played against the Giants, I think that just gave us a belief that we can do it against real good sides. And I mean, look at them the last couple of weeks. They've gone from strength to strength, so they're a good side. And we're just starting to build this belief that if we play the right way and bring the pressure that we need to, that it stacks up against anyone, regardless of who we're playing, regardless of how young we are, the experience we've got in the team, the experience will come from playing these games and going forward. But I think we're moving in the right direction, but that's given we keep going. We can't be sitting on our heels, pretty happy with where we're at. We've got a couple of home games coming up against Port and North, both teams we've beat this year, so we should take confidence from that. But they'll be coming to get revenge, that's for sure.
15: I get the feeling that a player like Milan Murdoch is right up your alley. Nice little feisty player up forward.
17: He's a cracker, that bloke. I've been so wrapped with the way he's going about it. He's had a couple of jobs the last few weeks of taking out some pretty handy players, and I wouldn't want him tagging me, that's for sure. He's sort of embodies what we're trying to be at the moment. And for a player to come in and have such an impact straight away, it just shows a lot about him.
16: Another player that's missed a bit of football, obviously, we're still waiting for him to get a game, is Stasevich. Ooh. Now, I think from what we've been hearing, second game of the Waffle, got through. Must be real exciting to have someone who's come to the club, obviously very new and dying to get out there.
17: Yeah, I can't wait for him. We don't want to rush him because he's had, he's just had such a bad pre-season. We could have played him tonight, but to give him an extra game in the Waffle just to build his confidence up, we want him to play for the rest of the year and come in. And he's just a goal stopper. He's a leader. He knows how to win. So he's going to have such a. I just can't wait to see him back there. He's going to make that back 6-7 is. He's starting to really work together really well. Team D's been up to scratch, and he's only going to make it stronger, so I can't wait for him to get out there.
15: It's led by, I reckon, someone who might be leading your best and fairest count this year. Ruben Jimby again tonight was awesome.
17: Oh, mate, some of his marks early, like, starting to look like Gov and TV, like, the way they were just sticking. And he's not only taking his marks and intercepting, he's shutting down his man every week. And, I play on him every time in pre-season, so I'm pretty happy someone else can experience what I've been going through all summer. And, yeah, no, he doesn't let you have any easy kicks, and I don't think it's a maybe. I think he definitely is. I think sort of him and Harley would be up there, and rightly so. They're taking responsibility of this team as the future leaders, and they're driving it. So I'll be real proud with those boys.
15: Thanks, Jake. Go enjoy the win. Go hang out with your sketchy, dodgy mates, whatever you want to call them. Have yourself a good night, and hopefully you get a win next week against Port.
17: Cheers, lads.
15: It's Jake Waterman, the superstar full forward, who was actually down back for some reason tonight. I'm not sure why he's doing down there.
16: No, he goes back down late quarters, as you see sometimes, just to slow things up a little bit. But, geez, he was good again, and I think he would have kicked three in the end, but could have easily kicked four or five.
15: That is for Bob Jane. Price Busters with Bob Jane T-Marts. 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Let's get all the stats with the beast for the Red Zeds.
18: Thanks, T.A. Yeah, leading the way for Essendon was Robertson then with 31. Merritt, 28 with a goal. Parrish, 27. Santos and Setterfield, both with 26 apiece. Roby had 19 with 9 clearances, so big stoppage game for him. For West Coast, leading the way was Kelly, 28. McCarthy, 26 and a goal. Young, a career high 26 disposals. Baker had 25. Dersma, 25 and a goal for him as well. Harley Reid, 24, 9 score involvements and a goal. Jimby, the highest ranked player on the field, 17 disposals, 5 marks, 7 spoils, 94% efficiency of disposal for him, so he was big all night in defence. Murdoch and Waterman both with 3 goals each. West Coast were plus 31 in marking the ball, plus 14 inside 50s. Essendon dominated stoppage by plus 21 in clearance, but it was all for naught, losing the game by 30 points, boys, on the Triple M Red Z lending stats for the night.
15: Thank you, Beastie. And of course, for McDonald's, when the footy's on, you can't miss a moment. Get Macca's delivered for a 99-cent delivery fee only on the My Macca's app. As Ember's just been walking off talking to some of the staff over here, just keeping his contacts. There's Don Pike, there's Serge there as well. And of course, tonight's McDelivery moment happened at the 30-minute mark of the second term. And here's how we called it on Triple M Footy.
0: He kicks inside attacking 50. Packle form. Harley was flying. Harley gathers it. Shrugged off one tackle. Trying to get it to his boot. Oh, Harley! Oh, hallelujah! There was a fend off. A little shake and bake. Another fend off. And then a snap over his shoulder. That's Harley at his absolute best.
15: He was good tonight, Harley. I love the arrogance from him too. Just don't come near me. I'll just push you out of the way. No, it's good. It's great to see. He's a kid still. You forget how young he is.
16: I know. We just got so much expectation now because he is so good. But you're right. You know, he's in his third year, and there's no doubt someone like Harley would be better if he had probably more experience, team around him and a strong midfield. But right now, Tim Kelly certainly having a crack for West Coast. Yo's starting to get a bit of continuity, and there's no doubt when those guys are up and about, we see Harley at his best when they're not out there, then it just puts too much pressure on him. But he just gets better and better, and just watching him tonight as well, the tank is back. And last year we he was obviously a little bit slow to get going. He's certainly covering the ground a lot better now, and we know when he is around the contest, he's just so powerful.
15: He did a long-form interview with Cal Toomey during the week. It's worth a read, going through explaining how he's got himself to where he is in his third year of football. Choice Hotels around the grounds. 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There's Tommy Cole. He's found a new role for himself on the wing, kind of high half forward, and we'll have to make a couple of decisions next week with the selection with some of the players coming back through the waffle. But Embers, Triple MVP award, please.
16: Yeah, you're going to give one vote to Harley Reid. Just another really strong performance again from him tonight. Really cracking goal too. Terrific, potentially a goal of the year contender. And two votes to Ruben Jimby. Just a really solid player, and taking those intercept marks. He always nullifies his opponent. Tonight did a really good job on Nate Caddy and was able to keep him just to the one goal, which was actually on the bench when that goal was kicked. And then three votes going to give it to Tim Kelly tonight. Led the midfield for West Coast. Certainly was very polished around the contest, and I thought he was the best on the ground.
15: Beautiful. There's BT talking to Liam Baker. If they aren't talking about the time when Baker broke into his house and jumped on his couch, they're doing something seriously wrong. We are almost done here for a Sunday night in Perth. It's WA Day tomorrow, long weekend. So huge crowd down here in the rooms to see West Coast get a 30-point win. Round 13 of Triple M Footy kicks off Thursday from 6 p.m. Eastern next week with the Thursday huddle into Adelaide versus Geelong from the Adelaide Oval. We are done and done. McDonald's, Supreme Hot Water from Lockie Reed, Tommy Atkinson, Zabe, Embers, The Beast, and Caitlin Bassett. 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
15: And now, the adventures of Teddy Archdale.
16: He's had a fair trip, hasn't he?
13: Mate, he's probably travelled more than us.
16: Yeah, he has.
13: This is a great little backing track too.
16: It is.
17: You know what reminds me of? That show, Rupert. Remember that bear?
16: No, wasn't he a moose?
17: Huh?
16: Oh.
17: That's Rocky and Bullwinkle.
16: Oh.
17: Remember that show, Rupert?
16: Now, do you know what it reminds me of? Teddy walking along with a little satchel on a stick.
17: That's what I mean.
16: And he's going, din, din, din, din, din.
17: Yeah, that's what I mean. It's his little adventure music.
16: Unlike Teddy. Teddy would have a little cigar in his mouth.
17: Teddy?
16: And a little whiskey in the back of his.
14: Oh, he's a cheeky boy.
17: Oh, he's a cheeky boy.
16: Yeah. Well, can we hear from Teddy?
14: Let's hear about Teddy's adventures.
18: All right, kids. Teddy Archdale here. After nearly turning my non-existent arsehole into a burning ring of fire with some spicy Thai food in Thailand, I spent a week playing golf, where I learnt the word. Through steamed-up windows, I saw a couple get naughty at the drive-in cinema. Ooh. And I fumbled my way through a high school hospitality class with a bunch of sweaty teenagers. I've been kitesurfing, where I nearly lost a leg and an eye. I've seen whales. I've been deep-sea fishing. I've ridden in boats, planes, and trucks. I've even tried a beer. Or two. Or three. Or 10. I've even been to a soccer game in England. Come on, you boys, get into him. I've had sand in places sand should never go. I'm a different colour to when I started. I stink like a mix of old cheese and shit. And my soft, luscious fur is now matted. But the adventures I've had across all of Australia and the world have filled my furry heart. And I'm ready to return home and meet baby Archdale. Someone cover me in soap and stick me in a hot wash before that baby goes anywhere near me.
14: Wow.
16: Teddy has honestly travelled more than you, and what a life he's lived.
17: Seen whales and bloody soccer games, travelled the world, travelled Australia, trucks, boats.
16: Deep sea fishing.
17: You know, he loves it.
16: He went to the, oh God, I wish I went on the adventure with Teddy.
17: That sounds like a lot of fun.
16: A lot of fun.
17: Also, we saw people chonging at the drive-in.
16: I knew that's what you'd take out of that whole thing.
17: Hey, Teddy's got to learn.
14: He's got to learn. I think he learned that pretty early in his life.
16: I think he can learn the birds and the bees a little bit later on in life.
14: Well.
17: No, it's two humans.
16: Jack.
17: It is. Hello. That's interspecies.
16: Sorry, that was so silly.
17: That's interspecies relations. We're not into that.
16: I'm so sorry, mate. But
17: God, you're crazy.
16: Teddy's adventures have come to an end, which means we got to get the book up and running of all of his adventures.
17: True. We're going to get it illustrated.
16: Well,
14: who's going to illustrate the book?
17: We'll find someone.
14: I'm sure we can.
16: I would quite like to, if I could, put my hand up.
17: You?
16: So, I've got my colouring in book.
14: Oh.
17: You're a six-year-old.
16: I'm actually not six. I'm 32.
17: You just showed me a book of bugs that you've coloured in.
16: There's a koala.
17: You've shown me a koala in a dress. You haven't finished it.
16: Look, there's a little bloke going.
17: You're not even a good colourinera.
16: That one's pretty good. I think it's pretty good.
17: Zero shading. There's nothing. You're colouring in pictures that are illustrated.
16: Yeah, but
17: you can't draw for the life of you.
16: You've never seen me with a pencil.
17: I have.
16: I've seen a pencil, though.
17: Every day at the urinal. I've seen you draw. I've seen you. No, actually, I've seen you attempt to draw. It's woeful. We can't have you. No. The book. There's been too much effort put into this book.
16: Well, can I help someone else with it? Like, can I just do a couple of things? I'd really like to be involved.
14: Mm.
16: Come on.
14: I reckon Lou has to audition, you know?
17: You gotta audition.
14: You've got to give
17: audition,
14: us some drawings.
16: Okay, I'm happy to do
14: then
16: that.
14: Maybe we put someone up against
17: I feel that's right.
16: Yes, let's do that.
14: 1-3-5-3 if you're interested.
17: Yep, cool.
14: Put it out there.
17: Yeah, if you can draw.
14: Okay. Lou and Jarch.
16: There's another good painting.
17: Mm-hmm. It's not a painting. You're colouring in a book with pencils.
16: It's a painting.
14: 1-3-M.
19: The Early Drive Home with Lou and Jarch.
14: It's Lou and Jarch on Triple M. We've been following the adventures of this little guy.
19: And now, the adventures of Teddy Archdale.
14: Oh, he's been all around the world, hasn't he?
16: He has. He's been on more adventures than us.
17: He's been everywhere, man. He's been everywhere,
16: man. Should have taken him for his first Europe trip. Ibiza to the clubs.
17: That would have been fun.
16: Yeah. Or a crazy night in Bali.
17: How many times have you been to Ibiza?
14: He
17: went to Thailand.
14: He went to England and watched the soccer games. Yeah. That is Europe.
16: Yeah, but like he didn't go to the clubs. Start him young.
17: He went to the football clubs.
16: True, he did go to the clubs, but the different kind of clubs.
17: Yeah, it was different clubs.
16: Yeah, so he didn't go to the actual clubs. He went to the other, footy clubs.
17: He went footy clubs.
16: Yeah. So at least you got to go to the clubs.
17: So there's a different, LP, you're confused. You're looking at us confused. There's different types of clubs.
16: Yeah, so there's two clubs, because we went to the footy club and we're now.
17: I understood, mate. You understand the different types of clubs?
16: Yeah, so you know there's Ibiza clubs and like the Mykonos clubs, and then there's like the footy clubs and like the club rooms.
14: Mm. Oh, yeah, okay, yeah.
16: Well, we've got Jake on the line.
17: Jacob.
20: Who are you guys? How are you?
17: Good, mate. How
20: are
17: you going?
16: Now, Jake, are you a professional artist?
20: I am. It's a loose word, though.
16: Okay, so what sort of stuff have you done? Because I'll need to make sure you're equipped for this job.
17: You don't get to interview Jake.
16: Well, I'm just asking, Jack.
14: He's your competitor, Luke.
17: Yeah.
16: Oh.
14: What
16: if Jake and I are on a team?
17: No, Jake, talk to us. What sort of stuff you've done before? I mean, already I feel in much safer hands with you at the helm.
14: Mm.
20: Yeah, exactly. No, I do Western Cowboy stuff.
17: See,
16: that's very up Jarch's alley.
17: Yeah.
20: It is. Jarchy follows me on Instagram, but Lou gives me donuts.
17: Oh!
16: What's your name, Jake? I'm going for a stalk right now live.
20: Exactly. Jake Ross.
16: Jake?
17: I do.
16: Ross.
17: I do, sorry, I nearly called you babe.
16: Is it Jake Ross Art?
17: We're getting Jake. Jake, yeah.
16: Oh,
14: he's up to it. He's got good stuff on there.
17: 100%.
16: Jake, you're really good. Can I have a painting for my house while you're at it, Jake?
20: You can. I'm actually painting one for Travis Head right now, so you could.
14: Cool. Wow.
16: Oh, these are great, Jake. Yeah, you know what? I will step down and hand over the ropes to Jake Ross Art, don't you think?
20: No, I reckon we could do it together, mate.
17: What are you thinking?
16: Yes.
20: I'm thinking if we can play him up a little bit, I'll do all the outlines and Big Lubert can do all the colours.
14: That's way too much responsibility.
16: Yes,
14: that's...
16: Jake!
20: Yeah, I know. The sweat is beating right now.
16: Judge doesn't look happy, but I promise I'll do my best job ever.
17: Jake, I don't love it. but
16: he can help, like he can keep me in the lines.
17: Okay.
16: Yes!
17: It's a group effort.
16: Woo! Let's go, Jake. It's we call ourselves Lake. Lou and Jake.
20: I'm out of the project already.
17: Yeah, this is the problem, mate.
14: Give her an inch. Takes him off.
17: Yeah, exactly right.
16: Let's put Teddy in little golden goose sneakers. Kidding. He can be in cowboy boots.
17: No. Jake does the drawings. Yeah, shush. Jake does the drawings. You do the colouring in.
16: Okay.
17: All right?
16: Yes, Jack.
17: Jake,
16: I'm aware.
17: I'm happy with that. Thank you, mate. That's very special. Thank you very much.
20: No, that's perfect.
16: So
20: perfect.
16: Good, Jake. Can't wait to be teammates.
20: I can't wait, mate.
16: Yeah.
20: I can't wait.
14: All right, Triple M's Lou and Jarch. Well, that's settled.
21: This is the Early Drive Home with Lou and Jarch.
14: Triple M's Lou and Jarch for your Thrust Thursday.
22: You versus Lou.
14: Oh, movie tickets on the line.
16: That was really loud, LP.
14: No, you had your headphones turned up. I've told you this.
16: Also, who's wearing these headphones before me? Because someone stretched them and they're extremely large and they're not really fitting on my ears.
17: Hindy must have been in here.
16: Hindy. Get your big head out of here.
17: Now, we got Woody on the line. Woody, how are you?
23: Good, mate. How are you?
17: Very well, thank you. Mate, just an integral part of the game. Do not buzz. All right? There's no need to buzz in, Woody.
16: You just say Woody because Buzz Lightyear.
17: No, you don't.
16: No, you don't.
17: You don't have to buzz.
16: You were just because Buzz Lightyear, Woody. Yeah,
17: it's a Toy Story, Jake.
16: Well, my name's Jesse.
17: Now, Woody. Woody, how's your general knowledge, mate?
23: I'd say it's average.
17: Okay.
16: Oh, don't be so hard on yourself.
17: That's better than you.
16: What?
17: Him being fed average.
16: I'm very good.
17: Okay, well, let's see. Woody, no need to buzz. Just answer the question and you'll get the point. First to answer gets that point. Woody, are you ready?
23: Ready, yes.
17: Oh, Lou, Jesse, are you ready?
16: Yeehaw!
17: Okay, in that case, you versus Lou begins in 3, 2, 1, go now. Oh, I'm going to get the questions. In which century was the Black Death?
16: 18th, 19th, 17th. 16th?
17: Yes, Woody.
16: 15th, 14th, 13th.
14: It was the 14th.
16: Yes.
17: Don't leave home without it is the slogan for which brand?
16: Pepsi.
17: You should know this.
23: No idea.
16: Dior.
17: Don't leave home without it.
16: Campex?
17: American Express. Oh. Who invented the famous Pimm's cocktail? Which country?
16: Russia.
23: Germany.
17: Nah.
16: Europe.
17: Europe.
16: Greece.
17: Think about it.
23: England.
17: Yes,
23: England.
17: Woody. Yes, Woody. What do you call a group of unicorns? That no, doesn't exist, but anyhow.
16: Unis?
17: It's a blessing.
16: Mm.
17: Who? No, no. What is the perfect score in the game of 10-pin bowling?
16: 10.
23: 300.
17: That's correct, Woody. Kick is the 1987 album by which band?
16: AC/DC. Guess.
17: Every time. In that realm.
16: Oh.
23: Oasis.
16: Mick Jagger.
17: Kick.
14: Big Aussie band from the 80s.
16: Crowded House.
17: Oh.
16: INXS!
17: You don't get it too late. INXS. What is the capital city of Wales?
14: This is a terrible round.
16: Cardiff.
17: Yes, Lou.
16: Yep.
17: Which actor played the role of Voldemort in Harry Potter?
16: Ralph Fiennes.
14: It's kind.
16: Fiennes.
14: Yeah.
17: Yeah, give it to ya. What name is given to a female deer?
16: Doe.
17: God, giving it to Woody. What sport do the Harlem Globetrotters play?
16: Baseball.
23: Basketball.
17: Correct, Woody.
14: Ooh. Hey, okay. That got close at the end there.
17: Is this a tie?
16: I think I won.
14: Oh.
17: What have we got, girls? 4-3 to Woody!
16: I'm watching you girls out there. I feel like I'm doing a lot better than you're writing down.
17: Great work, mate.
16: Well
17: great
16: done, mate. Work. You can have the tickets.
17: Yeah, okay, every time.
14: Came home at the end. Lou and Jarch and Triple M.
21: This is the early drive home with Lou and Jarch.
14: Oh, yes. Is it a weekday between 2 and 4? Yes, it is. That's why you're listening to Lou and Jarch and Triple M.
17: You are indeed.
16: Now, you've got something fun for me.
17: Well, hold on. What I'd love to do. So I've got a bit of a yarn here. Aussie travellers, hotel habits.
16: Yeah.
17: Most importantly, the first thing that Aussies tend to do when they get into a hotel.
16: Okay.
17: Lulu, I'll start with you. What's the first thing you do when you get into a hotel?
16: Test the bed. But yeah. Not like, no.
17: Where PM hour, mate?
16: Yeah, like I jump on it.
17: Oh, yeah. Yeah.
16: You know, like check if it's squishy or whatever.
17: Yep.
16: Check the pillows.
17: Yep. Okay.
16: Check if it's got a bath, because I don't have a bath in my place.
17: Yep, that's fair.
16: So I love to have a bath.
17: That's fair.
16: Check the mini bar, check the snacks.
17: All right, that's
14: a lot
17: that's
14: of things.
17: That's not that's the
14: a lot
17: first
14: of stuff.
17: Thing.
16: Okay, the bed. Test the bed. Bed out.
17: Okay. Big horse.
14: I think I'm similar. I drop the bag, immediately jump on the bed.
17: Yep. Yep.
14: Maybe if there's a balcony, I like to go check out the view, figure out where I am, get my bed.
16: Well, fancy. You're
17: so
16: the
17: is it bed or not?
14: If there's a balcony.
16: Jack, what do you do? Oh, I check the minibar, check the menu. You check the bloody
17: food. I check the minibar.
16: No, yeah.
17: Straight away.
16: No.
17: I like to see what I'm dealing with.
16: You check if there's a club sandwich on the menu.
17: I love club sandwiches, and yes, I will. And generally, there is.
16: Yeah.
17: God, I love a club
16: sandwich.
17: And with chippies.
16: Oh, don't.
17: Yeah, get me going. Now, listen, these are the Aussie travellers' bloody hotel habits. So it's new research commissioned by the Holiday Inn Express.
16: We at the hotel, motel, Holiday Inn.
17: You're on the wrong station, bud.
16: No, now, I believe they play that here.
17: Now, long list of comfort rituals. So these are what Aussies do. The first thing that we do, what do you want?
16: But
17: you put your hand up.
16: But it goes like this. We at the hotel, motel.
17: Jesus Christ. How did you ever get this job?
16: How did you get this job?
17: By being witty and funny.
16: I am. I'll leave.
17: We've offended her. You can. Stay, please. I need you to
16: okay.
17: know.
16: Okay.
17: So easy. Now, a quarter of Aussies say they immediately check behind curtains, under beds, and inside wardrobes before settling in, just to make sure there's, you know, everything's correct and in order. That's the first thing.
16: Okay.
17: You never do that?
16: I don't check under the bed.
17: Neither.
16: Not in Monsters, Inc.
17: Another banger. Jesus. Okay, see if you can bring it back. See if
16: okay,
17: you can bring
16: I'll
17: it back
16: you.
17: At some
16: no,
17: point
16: I'll
17: in this break.
16: You. Trust me, I'll get you. Hook,
17: you've dropped a few
16: sinker.
17: Shockers.
16: Nah, I'll get you. Don't
17: okay,
16: you worry.
17: All right. I'm banking on it.
16: I will get you.
17: The next most popular thing, claiming their side of the bed straight away, even when travelling solo. I get that. Which side is my phone going into? Where's closer to the minibar?

0: 24% of Gen Z guests check that they're completely alone in the room before relaxing.
1: Ooh. That's freaky.
2: They want to do a TikTok dance.
0: Shivers, this is a rough break for you, buddy. Okay,
2: I'll
0: but
2: get
0: you'll get me back.
2: I'll get
0: you. 35% meditate before sleep.
2: Oh, I do that.
0: Do you?
2: Oh, usually I wake up and do it.
0: I do something that starts with M and ends with 8, but it's definitely not meditate. 21% admit to replaying imaginary arguments in their
2: Don't do it to me, Arch.
0: What?
2: Style.
0: I mediate in business situations.
2: Do you? I reckon I do most of that in our business meetings.
0: 21% admit to replaying imaginary arguments in their heads.
2: Yeah, I'd more do that in the bath.
0: Okay. 20% fall asleep thinking about the hotel buffet breakfast.
2: Oh, that's
0: got
2: me.
0: It's got mummy written all over it.
2: Hey, where are the pickles at?
0: Shivers.
1: Wow.
0: You haven't got long.
1: Wow.
0: You haven't got long.
1: And the hole's getting deeper.
0: It really is. But like you're digging.
1: You've got to come through with an absolute ripper.
0: Can I be honest with you? Did you think where the pickles at was really going to bring you back?
2: I thought maybe you'd have a giggle.
0: All right. Millennial travellers confess to jumping on hotel beds to test the bounce.
2: Layup. Jump around.
0: Oh, God, Jesus Christ almighty, Louisa.
2: Bounce those. No? Okay.
1: And you've got you versus Lou coming up as well.
0: Okay.
1: I'm a bit worried.
0: Okay. Last one. You make it good. A quarter enjoy taking extra long showers because they're not paying the water bill. Go to a break.
1: Okay.
2: Okay, get that hose out.
1: No, you're at a break already.
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6: Like I said, there's a world that's rattled.
4: Talk to me, kid.
6: We haven't had these two worlds rattled together in a very, very long time.
5: Mm-hmm.
6: Right. The people are demanding a new feature on the Maps app. So there's been an increase in people requesting for a specific feature to be brought in. Now, I wouldn't personally do this, but I can see how people would. The feature allows you to mark specific locations that you never want to see again while navigating. Mm. So it could be like, you know, avoiding a route that takes you past your ex's house.
4: Avoiding a route.
6: Exactly.
5: Literally.
6: A boss's house, a friend you've lied to, the place you got dumped, etc. Remember I had the dumping chairs?
4: Yeah.
6: Where I would break up with boys on different,
5: benches, wasn't it?
6: Yeah, they're dumping benches.
4: Mm.
6: So I had those around.
4: The breakup bench.
6: The breakup bench, sorry, the BBB.
4: Yeah.
6: BUB.
4: The bub.
6: They'd probably want to avoid that.
4: Yeah.
6: But that would actually be taking them off-road.
4: I reckon they'd drive past it to think of the sweet, sweet memories where their unbridled pain was ceased. They'd see that spot as like, almost like a caterpillar turning into a butterfly, new beginnings, more beautiful things on the horizon.
6: Like a battlefield when you've won?
4: Yeah, they'd see it and think of, God, thank God she bloody dropped me like a meat pie because otherwise I wouldn't be where I am now.
6: Fair.
4: You know what I mean?
6: Heartbreak really does, what's the word? It's like a lesson, you know? You really do learn a lot about yourself. With heartbreak. Yeah. I've had my heart broken. I remember it vividly.
4: Really? Who?
6: This bloke CJ back in New Zealand.
4: Mm, Carl Johnston. Good guy. Good fella.
6: Hey, Carl, what are you...
4: Just a bit of a pig, but a good fella.
6: No, he actually did have a pig farm.
4: Yeah.
6: His name was not Carl.
4: Okay.
6: So I don't mind the idea of that. So Google Maps, if you're listening, the people want the feature. It's been spoken about quite a lot online.
4: So you'd input the data into Google Maps, always avoid this house.
6: I bet there would be a little like tab where it's like, take me to, you know, the Plaza Mall, and then it would say, there'd be a little tab and you can go avoid, bam, bam, bam, John's house, my ex, and it would take you the longer route so you don't have to feel the pain or the memory.
4: Maybe when they do it, they could also add a feature that directs you to your ex's house. So
5: I've got that feature already.
4: If you're going egging.
6: Oh, I thought you were going to say.
4: No, it's like detour me past the ex's house, you know. So instead of going straight down the highway, oh, Jeremy lived at 321 Privet Drive.
5: You can add a stop.
6: Yeah, that's just adding a stop.
5: You can just add a stop on your journey.
4: That's such a great point.
6: You were meaning for a booty call.
4: No, I was thinking like more egging and TPing the house.
6: Haven't done egging or TPing since what? 15.
4: Oh.
5: 15 days ago.
4: You stopped early.
6: It was actually Jack's house.
4: Dude, me and LP do it literally every Tuesday.
6: That's why
4: Tuesday.
6: My letterbox is always egg.
4: Dude, all the time.
6: Yeah, you got to stop doing that. I eat their raw egg.
4: That's why you're always sick.
6: I'm eating the raw egg.
4: Keep getting salmonella from bloody raw eggs.
6: Yeah, boys, come on. Look after my health.
5: It's an endless cycle. Ding dong ditch. Egg the house.
4: Egg the house.
5: Lou eats the egg. Sick.
6: Boys.
4: Ding dong ditch.
5: Ding dong ditch.
4: Egg the house, lose the egg, sick. It's just what we do.
6: Round and round and round. Hey, but we wanted to know, who are you avoiding and why?
4: Oh.
6: Let's get some calls on. Let's hear the naughty goss.
1: The Early Drive Home with Lou and Jarch.
5: We're asking, basically, tell us about the Google Maps feature again.
4: There's a Google map.
6: No, Jack, there's a feature that people, well, it hasn't been brought out, but people want this feature to come where it would allow users to avoid certain routes, like passing an ex's house, a boss's house, you know, a mate you've lied to, maybe the place you got dumped. So Google Maps, if you're listening, the people want the feature. So they wanted to ask, who are you avoiding and why? Would you put their details into this Google Maps route?
4: That's it.
6: Andy, talk to us. Who are you avoiding?
3: Yeah, so I'd actually have to avoid my own house. So a couple of days ago, I left $100 on my bedside table. And then I went to my partner Mason's house for the night, stayed there, came home the next day, went to grab my $100. And I was like, where is it? My little 14-year-old brother has a bit of a tendency to go through my room and go through my things. So I called my mum and I was like, have you been in my room? And she was like, no, why? Hung up straight away. I was like, I know where it is. So my best friend Leah, my partner Mason, and I all went into his room, rampaged through the whole thing, lifted up his bed, tossed everything out, left it all over the floor, left his whole room a mess, went to netball, had the biggest go at him, had the biggest go at my mom. I was like, he always steals everything and he never gets in trouble for it. And then a few days prior, my little brother had confided in my partner Mason and told him some things that he'd been getting up to behind mum's back. And so I just decided to snitch on him for all of it. I told her everything. I said, go through his phone, go through this, go through that. And then I went through my handbag the next day and there was my $100.
6: Oh, what a cheeky retaliation. No. Got your cash back.
4: What?
3: Yeah, so him and I are not on the relationship at the moment.
4: No, he didn't steal it, did he?
3: No, he didn't steal it. No, it was in my bag the whole time.
4: She buggered up.
6: Oh, yeah, so sorry. I thought you meant he'd put it back to be like, sorry.
3: No.
5: I thought that too.
6: I
3: found it after she'd accused him of all the stuff that I told her that he'd done. She actually drug tested him the next day.
4: And he was grounded.
6: You got to give him that $100, I reckon.
4: I think he's at the 100.
6: Yeah, I think that's his Andy.
3: I can't. No, I'm never ever letting this go. This one's going to the grave with me.
6: Nation knows now,
4: mate.
5: Not going to the grave.
6: What was your last name?
4: No. Thanks, partner.
6: Bree.
4: Talk to us.
6: Camembert?
7: Hi, Lou and Jack.
6: Hello.
7: Hello. I'm from Bad Weather here. How are you?
4: Very good, Senorita. How are you?
7: I'm good.
6: Hello.
7: This isn't recent.
6: Yeah.
7: But a few years ago, I had a coworker I just didn't really click with. They were just super negative about any achievement I made. And, you know, I spoke bad behind my back to all my other coworkers. So I avoided working, you know, the same shifts with them. Anyways, I eventually moved on to a new workplace and tried to cut contact. They kept texting me, so I just avoided responding at that point. I was so done. And a couple months in, I found out that they got the same job as me and used me as their reference.
4: No. What?
7: Yeah, so I couldn't avoid them at work. I kind of had to deal with the whole situation again. But, you know, I've moved on since then. But, yeah, it was definitely really awkward.
4: Dude, that is awkward. Especially, they used you as a reference.
7: Yeah, and I had to tell my boss, like, I was kind of like, oh, like, I'm not going to prevent them from getting the job, but this is a situation, you know?
6: I just use Jarch. You can't really say anything bad.
4: What do you mean?
6: Well, as my reference.
4: You
6: would never say anything bad.
4: You've missed out on so many apartments because of me.
6: Oh, yeah. Is that why?
4: It's not good.
6: Right. I want to start putting down Fitzy and Whipper, perhaps.
4: Way worse. Thanks, Bree. Competitors. Jayla, talk to us.
8: Hello.
4: How are you?
6: Hey, JJ.
8: Good. How are you?
4: Good, thank you.
8: So I went to the mechanic in my small town, and as I was leaving, I ripped around a roundabout, and some wireless Sony headphones came sliding from my passenger seat. So a week later, I went back and asked if it was theirs, and they weren't. So obviously, I sold them on Facebook Marketplace $300 to a single dad. Yep. And then they called back up and said that it was a trade assistant that was working. It's probably some 17-year-old kid.
6: Oh.
8: And it's a very small town. I told him I'd bring him back, but obviously didn't. And now I just have to avoid that mechanic altogether.
6: Do you have to travel far if your car breaks down now?
8: Fairly far,
4: dude.
6: Road trip.
8: Probably, I think it's the most remote town in WA, pretty much.
4: Okay, great. And coming from a small town, you're going to go to the pub? You're going to go to the cafe, you're going to go to the takeaway, and they're going to be there, sis.
6: Yep.
8: Oh, yeah, I know. Yeah, he ripped me off, though, so it's okay.
4: Oh, good. Oh, okay. Yeah. That's a win for the good guys.
6: Bugger him.
4: Thanks, Jayla.
5: Thanks, Jayla. Lou and Jarch on Triple M.
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5: It's Triple M's Lou and Jarch. Let's play this.
6: Rolling, rolling, rolling, rolling with it.
5: Rolling, rolling, rolling, rolling. We've got the dice in the studio.
4: Oh, yeah, we do. The die.
6: I thought you said the Dyson.
5: Dice is two. There's two dice.
4: Isn't it die?
5: Die is just one.
4: Die is one. We've got the dice.
6: Dyson. I am the Dyson.
4: The Hoover.
6: Yeah.
4: Yeah, nice. The okay, we got the dice in the studio. Now, we've got David and Jake.
6: Hi, boys.
4: G'day, fellas.
9: Hello.
6: The boys.
4: The boys.
6: Just, the lads night.
4: Just five blokes on a radio show.
6: I am a female, hey, Jack.
4: Okay, boys.
9: Louis Armstrong.
4: Louis Armstrong. Oh,
6: Louis does. Well,
4: what a wonderful world.
6: Oh, I was thinking of bloody Neil.
9: I would have said Louis the Fly.
4: Great character, Louis the Fly. Who
6: dat?
4: You wouldn't. Don't worry about it.
6: No, I want to know.
4: Myself, Martin.
6: Oh,
4: that's a brand. Okay, now listen, boys. You know how this game works.
9: Yep.
4: I'm gonna roll one of the die.
5: Yes.
6: Yeah.
4: That has a character. The other die will have an emotion. You know, anxious, happy, angry. Lou will then read the lyrics of a song as that character, and you've got to buzz in to guess what you think the song is.
6: We've heard Italian Lady a few times. Let's hope we get something different.
4: I don't think we have.
6: We've heard it three times, twice, I reckon.
4: Don't think we have.
6: No, we have.
4: We have.
6: I'm the one bleeding the Kazza. Oh!
5: What is it?
9: Irish Lady.
6: Oh, I thought
9: Irish
6: I said Italian. Lady. What do you think? I literally was like, nah. All right, now we're rolling.
5: This is the emotion.
6: Emotion. Tipsy.
4: How fitting, a tipsy, okay. Irish lady.
5: Beautiful. Okay, take it away.
6: Is this Irish?
5: Lou.
4: Well, look.
6: I got up in there. No.
4: What?
5: Almost Jamaican.
4: Oh, my God. Yeah.
6: Can you just do it?
4: The only way is the Irish way.
6: No, give me a little Irish tip, Jack.
4: Right. We get up in the evening.
6: Right, I get up in the evening and I ain't got nothing to say. I come home in the morning.
4: Oh,
6: I got to bed feeling the same way.
4: Oh, my God.
6: I ain't nothing but dad. Man, I just dad and bored.
4: You're going Jamaican again.
6: Oh.
4: Right, tired. Right, speak like that.
6: Man, I'm just tired and bored.
4: Think of Conor McGregor.
5: That was better.
4: Yeah.
6: Hey there, baby. I could use just a little help. You can't start a fire. You can't stop.
5: Buzzing?
9: Dave, yeah. Bruce Springsteen.
6: Yep.
5: What song?
9: Can't Stop the Fire.
4: On, well, no.
9: I'm on fire.
4: No.
9: We didn't start the fire, Billy Joel.
5: No,
4: it's Bruce
5: either.
4: Springsteen, you're right, but it's not called...
6: It was...
4: What do you do with it? What? Yes, he's got it!
6: Dancing in the dark.
5: Now, wait, who said that?
4: Who was that?
9: Have a good day.
4: That was Dave.
5: Okay.
4: Good on you, Dave.
6: Nice, Dave.
4: Holy.
9: Sorry, Jack.
4: Mate. Hey, boys, what did you think of the accent?
6: Pretty good.
9: That was hungry.
6: Hey, if that was you, Dave, I'll take your prize off you. I've got authority to do that.
4: No, you don't.
6: I do.
9: I didn't
6: say
9: anything. Give it to Jake.
4: Okay, no, you've
6: good.
4: Crushed it, mate. You
5: okay.
6: Thanks, boys.
5: I think we forgot. We didn't know whose voice was whose, so we really didn't know who we was having a go at Lou there.
4: Yep.
5: We have got Tool of Rock, $1,000 to give away thanks
6: to
5: Super Cheap Auto up
6: Woo!
5: Next.
4: Exciting.
5: Let's get to it on Triple M's Lou and Jarch.
4: Let's rip in.
10: The early drive home with Lou and Jarch.
5: Triple M's Lou and Jarch. Time for this.
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5: Okay, the Triple M win page is where to head if you want to have a crack at this. And there is $1,000 to be won.
4: There is.
5: As Lou and Josh throw scrolls at each other.
4: There
5: it's
4: is
5: just,
4: $1,000.
5: Lovely.
6: Yeah, easiest $1,000 you'll ever win as well.
4: That is, I reckon.
6: I reckon I've said that a fair bit, but it's true.
4: Nah, I reckon you're dead right, Lulu. Okay, so basically, gist of the game. Shall we get into it?
6: Yeah.
4: There's going to be a song, okay, played by tools that you can find in Super Cheap Auto.
6: Mm-hmm.
4: So it isn't, it's, I know you got a scar on your hand. I know what you're doing. So your goal, basically, is to guess the artist song name based on what it sounds like with the tools.
6: Yeah.
4: We've got Daniel and Jasmine on the line. How are you, team?
12: Hello, lovelies.
4: Hello, my lovely man.
6: And don't forget the tools are from Super Cheap Auto, what you can get from there.
4: That is correct. Now, guys, shock and throw, Lou. Completely miss me. Are you ready to go? This is for a grand. This is big money. Remember, to buzz in with your names, I need artist and song name.
6: Yep.
4: If you don't get it, then we'll just replay it.
6: Yep. And we've got a few hints as well later on. If you can't get it, we will help.
4: That's it. All right, team. You guys ready to go?
8: Yeah.
12: Ready to go.
4: Let's bloody do it.
5: Okay.
12: Daniel.
4: Daniel?
5: Daniel.
12: Queen, Another One Bites the Dust.
5: Oh, no, it's not. But that's a very good guess.
4: That is.
5: It sounded a bit like that.
4: Very, very similar. That's a great guess. But no.
5: Similar vein. All right, let's play it again. Oh, that's all you get. This is sort of the intro part of the song.
6: Very well-known song.
4: Plays nothing yet.
6: Triple M
5: Fever. Okay,
4: I think a hint.
5: Yeah, let's go a hint.
4: I think a hint.
6: Yeah, chuck him a hint, Jack.
13: Hello?
4: Okay, this song is by a hugely successful Australian band. First hint.
5: Does that help? Should we go one more hint and we'll play it again after that?
6: Okay. Their lead singer was known for incredible stage presence.
5: Okay, let's play it again.
6: Anything?
12: Daniel.
4: Oh, Daniel?
12: AC/DC, Back in Black?
4: No, mate, unfortunately.
5: That's actually another good guess.
4: It is.
5: It's a common sort of guitar rhythm.
4: It is. It is. Yep. All right, I'll give you a hint. The song is smooth, sexy, and instantly recognisable.
6: Yeah, it is.
4: Lulu?
6: Okay. The band name is stylized entirely in capital letters.
5: Remember, it's an Aussie band.
4: Play it again.
6: Yeah, let's play it again.
4: All capital letters is the band name.
12: Daniel?
6: Yeah.
5: Okay.
12: I'm going to say INXS.
4: Yes.
12: It's that, but...
4: It is.
12: The song is...
6: Daniel.
12: Can I have the letter of the song starts with?
4: Not yet. Because we've got a couple more clues.
6: I'll give another hint.
4: Right.
6: The title includes a time of day.
4: So it's INXS.
6: Come on.
12: I got INXS. I got that far.
4: Yep.
13: A time of day.
5: Gee. No, let's give that last hint.
4: No, Jasmine, hold on.
12: Need You Tonight.
4: Oh, well.
5: Yeah, I mean, yeah.
4: Yeah.
5: You got, yeah.
13: Time?
4: Oh, no.
5: That was it.
6: Nice, Daniel. That was a tough one.
4: Great one.
6: Well done. $1,000.
12: I like the version of Queen was better, though, but we'll get rid of that.
4: Well, you'll probably like this one more because it's now attributed to you winning $1,000.
5: Uh-huh. Well done.
4: Congrats, mate.
6: Well done.
12: Thank you very much.
5: Want to know what super sounds like? Super cheap autos, tax time, Toolapalooza, quality auto tools at super prices. It's music to your ears. 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We play for the final time tomorrow on Lou and Jarch.
6: Woohoo!
14: This is the early drive home with Lou and Jarch.
5: Triple M's Lou and Jarch, and it is the end. What's just about the end of Thrust Thursday?
6: Oh,
4: dear.
6: Let's do one big thrust. Team thrust.
4: All right.
6: Three, two, one.
4: You did a little thrust. She did big thrust. You did a little thrust.
5: You did no thrust.
6: Yeah,
4: we were like the Goldilocks.
5: The three bears.
4: Yeah, three.
6: I get around your free ball and your No Monday Monday.
4: Sorry?
6: I get...
4: Beg your pardon?
6: Free ball Friday and No Monday Monday.
4: Kids in the car, champ. Come on.
6: No, I mean like... Don't giggle at me, giggle guts. Now, I've got some DMs here. Funny things dads have done. Remember how the dad forgot to walk down the aisle with his daughter?
4: Well, he didn't. Yeah, it's correct. He certainly walked down the aisle just without her.
6: Yeah, very funny. Someone said, one time my dad spent 20 minutes searching for his prescription glasses and they were on his head.
4: Oi, oi.
6: I do that with my phone. I go, where is it?
4: I'm not even joking.
6: Yeah.
4: Was it you or Steph? Oh, God, I get you too confused sometimes with all what we talk about. Was it you? I can't remember. I was looking for my phone the other day. It was at home. I was looking for my phone the other day for ages, going, where is my phone? It was in my hand.
6: Oh, it's actually terrifying, hey?
4: I had to. Ugh. Jesus Christ. That was wrong with me.
6: My father once packed the car for a family trip and forgot Mum.
4: Home alone.
6: Imagine that. See ya. Oh, better go back.
4: That'd kind of rule.
6: Oh, I beg your pardon?
4: Being the mum.
6: Oh, okay.
4: See, if you go to family trip, they get to Nambucca Heads, all the kids beach, and then you're just at home. Hey, that's how like. That's ice cream and movies.
6: Living. Dad once drove to my graduation, sat through an entire ceremony, then realised it was the wrong faculty.
4: No way.
6: Do you know, one of Lockie's friends, his dad's a farmer, and he drove all the way to Telstra to figure out, to ask them how to get WhatsApp on his phone.
5: Oh, yeah. That's, like, that's classic.
6: Like, literally an hour.
4: Rural Victoria.
5: No.
4: Drove into town. Like, mate, how do I get this bloody WhatsApp on the bloody phone?
6: He's like, you can do this from home, mate. Oh, so cute.
4: I love that.
6: We'll see you tomorrow for Free Ball Friday.
4: Free him, everyone.
6: That's
4: free
6: what
4: him.
6: I was talking about. I wasn't being rude.
4: Hooray.
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7: I just got word too, Lammy, our dog not dead. Okay. So the dog sitter said it was all going fine.
16: Okay, this what's happened? What? Have
7: no,
16: I missed
7: no,
16: something?
7: Just randomly got a text saying that Kevin's fine. I just thought I'd let you know because we've got house sitters. Okay. We're house sitters, and Kev did not die overnight, so we're good.
16: Look at you giving the do not resuscitate Kev a little babysitter for the weekend. That's lovely.
7: Correct. He's got someone. Hey, Lammy, if you had to think off the top of your head, just a couple of Vicks, just an ick or two, just anything that's sitting on top of the dome.
16: Cyclists wearing lycra and walking into a cafe in like a pack. Ordering coffees and also just taking over all of the road, like stick in your cycling lane.
7: Yeah. Is it the, so the cycling part with their lycra, is it the shoes that go click, click, click, click, click like horses, or is it the actual cockpit?
16: It's cockpit.
7: Yeah, okay.
16: It's all of it. It's the clicky shoes and it's also the padded bum. I just imagine Ryan Daniels in lycra and it gives me the ick.
7: Yeah, no, that's a massive ick. Well, I hit the... the climax of X yesterday.
16: Oh, God.
7: Because as we spoke a little bit earlier about me landing the plane, 50% of men believe they can land a passenger jet.
16: Yeah, you can't.
7: I am one of them. Unfortunately, yesterday, the opportunity did not arise. Mm. But there must have been, people must have thought it was a little bit hairy there for a minute because... the greatest ick of all time is as we were nose down, I would say to the pilots, I reckon a fraction too nose down.
16: Oh, you're giving feedback.
7: Probably hit too hard, I reckon.
16: You're giving feedback
7: as we
16: to the
7: landed.
16: Okay.
7: Well,
4: my God.
7: It was clear skies, not much turbulence. Seemed to bounce around the runway a bit. Anyway, as we landed, the biggest ick in the entire world.
4: Well, I know.
16: Oh, I know what you're going to say.
7: The entire world, bar none. Hey, cyclist, you're going to have your cockpit. Mm. I'll give you that.
16: Yeah.
7: Is the round of applause?
16: Nah, no.
7: As we land, mate, he didn't land it in the Hudson River.
16: Correct.
7: He landed it on a runway.
16: Correct.
7: It's perfect conditions.
16: We don't get a round of applause for finishing a show. You know what I mean? Oh, like, they're just doing...
7: No, we get, thank Christ, they're done.
16: Exactly. I hate that. And you know what? The only time that people... I find a lot of people in Europe, when you're on those connecting flights and landing in Europe, a lot of clappers, of clappers. And there was only one time I think I got involved. It was when I genuinely thought I was going to die. The turbulence was insane. I'm pretty sure we did a backflip or a barrel roll, as they would have said. In fact, you were probably flying the plane.
7: Yeah. Oh, Bebo, my mate Bebo did his barrel roll.
16: And I just genuinely thought like we're going to die. And we landed the plane and everyone started clapping just because we were still alive.
7: The time the plane fell out of the sky coming back from South Africa and the food trolley hit the roof.
16: Oh, my God, really?
7: And yeah, as I told you this. So, you know, we were flying home from South Africa and the plane fell out of the sky. And they were doing the food service and the food hit the roof. Everything hit the roof. Everyone was covered in the soup. I had P&M soup dripping off the beak. Like,
16: yum, I would have been like, extra meal.
7: Everyone lost, everything. Like, and once it came to, you probably fell out of the sky for literally a second or two, whatever. But that was enough. Like. And the pilot was like, unfortunately, you may have noticed we hit some turbulence. And unfortunately, due to the turbulence, we will not be serving food. I was like, no shit, mate, it's on the roof. We dead set didn't have any food all the way back.
16: So there were no backups?
7: No, well, it was breakfast or whatever, but no.
16: Nobody
7: the whole thing hit the roof.
16: Off eggs.
7: Anyway, so when you land, and you're landing just a missionary. It was missionary, Melbourne. And nothing went wrong. Save your applause.
16: Yeah, please.
7: For the moment I take over and put the big bird down.
24: This is Triple M Breakfast
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24: 92.9.
25: Triple M.
7: Now, Lamb, you know I'm in Melbourne. We've mentioned that before.
16: Yes.
7: And I must say, I did say this morning, the dog sitter who's staying at our place Kevin's thriving.
16: Yeah, great. I'm glad that you got him a little babysitter for the weekend. Because
7: yeah, of course.
16: You've got a do not resuscitate necklace around his neck. So I just thought you'd be like, fend for yourself, Kev.
7: No, we did that once. We didn't do it once. Someone's meant to take him and he barked a bit. So we know. And certainly people move into the house, which is lovely. Give me dear old Kev. So I'm in Melbourne. I came here this morning. Melbourne I don't particularly like. I'm not a big fan of the joint, to be honest with you. On the way to work this morning, had 6 machete fights and torched one bottle shop. So, but that's what you do in Melbourne. You just fight for your life with a machete and burn down whatever you want, really.
16: It seems to be on the news a lot, I fear.
7: Yeah, I walked down the street with a couple of jerry cans. Yeah. Oops, I'm going to burn this joint down. Let's just see. So anyway, I don't like Melbourne. Now, I'm taking the boys to the MCG tonight for their first game at the G, so they'll enjoy that. That's Geelong v Carlton. So they're looking forward to that, I'm sure. But there's one thing. There's one thing that they do in Melbourne that they do much better than WA. Now, I'm all for the Dolphins. We love the Dolphins. I love Dolphins. Oh. There we go. We save the Dolphins at every opportunity. Maybe not Suzu. Remember Suzu?
16: Is he the one in Japan?
7: The horny one in Japan. Yeah.
16: I do remember.
7: He's attacked 45 swimmers in his time, delivering bites, broken bones. He's just a bottlenose dolphin that's a little bit sexually frustrated, they say. So I could do without Suzu. Mm-hmm. He's probably about the only dolphin I don't want to save.
16: Suzu's you save on a rainy day. He gets frizzed up.
2: Thunderstorms out.
7: Jorge's cousin, Horney. Anyway, so as I say, I'm all for saving the dolphins and the plastics and whatnot. So, but there's one thing that they have not converted in Victoria, which we have in WA. They still use the plastic coffee cup lid.
16: Oh.
7: The takeaway cup is not drowned in those sobby, stinky coffee cup lids we get in Western Australia. I get it. Not great for the dolphins.
16: I get it.
7: Dolphins, no good.
16: Yeah, they don't like it.
7: Me in the morning coffee.
16: Love it.
7: Delicious. Oh, mate, Lammy, I could see this lid here. Mm. And it is, there's not anything, like, there's no sog to it.
16: I can see it through the through the camera, and it still looks crisp. Yep, and I can hear it. And you know what? Because usually you make my coffee in the morning, so I have to stop off and get a coffee. And it was just, it had melted into the coffee by the time I even got to bloody work. It's so, and the stain it has around, because you take a few sips and sips and then it melts.
7: And then your lips get a bit claggy as well. So I must admit, other than fighting for my life with a machete and burning down every second bottle shop in Melbourne, the plastic cup lids, and apologies again to the dolphins.
16: Yeah.
7: I do enjoy a whale too, so apologies to the whales. But the joy I got this morning drinking out of a coffee cup, and people see me and they go, gee whiz, that's Greta Thunberg Jr. over there. Like they think I'm the
16: Green
7: second
16: thumb,
7: coming.
16: Sort of,
7: Green thumb Alice. The plastic coffee cup lid.
16: Yeah.
7: Is one of life's small joys.
16: And hopefully, considering that you've enjoyed now a coffee with a plastic lid, hopefully the dolphin you got was Suzu.
7: Suzu. You can't keep attacking the swimmers. No. 45 swimmers he's tried to dry up.
16: So you're actually doing everyone, all the swimmers in Japan, a favour by having a plastic lid this morning. So you're welcome.
7: What about Suzu? They reckon Suzu, to excuse his behaviour, he might be play biting. He's having a little nibble on the ear. He's heard that a bit of foreplay. He's just nibbling on an ear. That's fine. Don't be so... Just because you can't withstand a little bit of a nibble from Suzu.
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25: Triple M.
16: Xavier, 5:20 this morning, I had to pull into the petrol station.
7: What's happened, Lammy?
16: To fill up my car. But also, you usually make me a coffee in the morning.
7: Did that throw you off your game?
16: Yeah, but because you're in Melbourne, I had to go and get a coffee from the petrol station. I thought I'll fill up while I'm here. How's just quickly, the lovely guy at the counter making my coffee, he was just like, do you like mocha? Like, I can make one especially for you. Oh. For learning.
7: What's a mocha?
16: I think it's got a bit of chocolate through it, like a bit of chocolate coffee.
7: I mean, if I was going to flirt, I'd just go something a little bit more mainstream.
16: Like what? I don't know. It was flirting. And like, I was just stick to the skinny flat white that I've ordered and pop a move on because I'm running late. But
7: so, Lam, every morning when I make a coffee for you, I flirt by drawing a picture on top.
16: Correct. Which has been you trying to open the Strait of Hormuz. It's been a fork. So, remember the day you made a fork and I was like, it's a fork. And it was yes. like nailed it. Anyway, yep. we've got sidetracked. But when I pulled into the petrol station, it's 5:20 in the morning. It's dark. It's quiet. There's literally one other person just filling up. So I pulled up next to him, a man in his, I don't know, 60s, maybe 70s. Okay. And my podcast is blaring. Now I'm listening to Still Not Straight, by Tessa and Shannon. Anyway, and, because I'm quite deaf, I really crank up the volume. Oh, so I listen, to quite loudly. You know, when you stop your car and I open my door to get out, but your car continues to go, like what you're listening to, whether it's a radio or a podcast, it still continues to play. So I've opened my car door and this is blaring so loudly before my car cuts out.
2: Welcome back to Still Not Straight. I'm here with my beautiful co-host, Shannon J, and I'm Tessa Boner. Hazza is my middle name.
7: Boom.
16: Oh, car cuts out. They're gals. Ching,
7: ching. Hazza Boner.
16: Literally. And the guy next to me, he goes, oh. And I've gone, morning, morning. But how's that? A lesbian with a middle with a last name Boner.
7: And middle name Hazza Boner.
16: Sure, she doesn't.
7: Well, no, she doesn't. Certainly has nothing to do with Hazza Boner.
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7: All right, Lambie, big day for our family, especially M's brother and sister-in-law and whatnot, because they've got a beautiful son by the name of William.
16: Mm-hmm.
7: Beautiful daughter, Lizzie, as well.
16: Yeah, of course.
7: Lizzie, you're morning, not part Lizzie. Of this combo.
16: Okay. Lizzie, you step to the side.
7: Lizzie, get your school dress ready. You're going to school. So they've got a two-year-old son called William, who he's actually done his first ever modelling shoot during the week.
16: Really? And I've seen William, and he is a little good looker.
7: He's a cute little rooster. So it's 65 Roses Day, Lambie, today, which each year I talk about it, because 65 Roses Day is in relation to cystic fibrosis.
16: Of course.
7: So Will, little two-year-old Will, has cystic fibrosis, so he's a CF little baby. Got it originally, obviously at birth, but was living in Broome. Something wasn't quite adding up. Em's mum was the first of, like, the inner sanctum to go, oh, geez, I just, something doesn't sit right. Had that mother's instinct about it all. Anyway, so unfortunately, he was diagnosed with cystic fibrosis. Mm. So that impacts 3,500 Australians. And I was at the ball. Remember the ball? I lost my voice.
16: Where you bought the salmon gum bowl in an auction?
7: Unbelievable. Yes. I've now got that sitting at the front door for car keys and
16: perfect.
7: Stuff. Beautiful
16: Great.
7: Ball.
16: Perfect.
7: And you should see, you put the keys in, they slide down like a slippery dip.
16: Well, that's what happens to the salmon gum bowl.
7: Anyway, so 65 Roses Day, and it's called 65 Roses Day because it involves a young lad by the name of Ricky back in 1965. He had cystic fibrosis, and at the age of 4, his mother was desperately trying to raise funds and awareness and making multiple phone calls. Anyway, Ricky was asked his mum, you know, why do you work for 65 Roses?
16: Oh, so, I see.
7: Yes, youngsters who do have cystic fibrosis, it's often easy to say 65 Roses. So that's where the day stems from. And, of course, today is 65 Roses Day. So you'll see people randomly out in force selling roses. Now, Lem, you've looked behind the screen. I've tucked something there for you.
16: Oh, there's a beautiful pink rose. Oh, my God, these roses are really nice, by the way.
7: That is a lovely rose. So that's a light pink rose, Lambie. So what I would like to say...
16: Yes.
7: The roses were hand-drawn by children living with cystic fibrosis on my sheet here.
16: Yeah.
7: So the pink, light pink flower, would you say it's a light pink flower?
16: It definitely is.
7: That's a sign of appreciation, happiness, and elegance.
16: And you know what? I am happy, I'm appreciative, and I'm an elegant gal.
7: With the new hair?
16: I am elegant.
7: I had a line through elegance, and then you had the hair done. I was like, nah, bring elegance back out. Yeah. Elegance is back. So, I had that ball the other day, and it's best described around cystic fibrosis. It's to do with your lungs and breathing and whatnot. When people, and the medication is going gangbuster, which is wonderful. So life expectancy has gone from... you know, 20s to 40s to 50s. And the medicine's going incredibly well. But it's described as, you know, when you lose your breath and you go, try and breathe, take your breath out and then try and take another breath.
16: Yes.
7: That's how it's explained what trouble with breathing is around cystic fibrosis is once you breathe in.
16: Oh, God.
7: And you can't breathe out. Yep. So, to those guys suffering from it, the research and the money being raised is extraordinary. And today's a day we think of those people with cystic fibrosis, 3,500 Australians, and one just happened to be my little nephew, Will. So if you do see photos of him too, That's Big Will.
16: Give it a like. And also get yourself a rose today, yes, for sure.
7: Absolutely, yep, if you can. Absolutely. They're beautiful roses if you can afford one. It's a donation, of course. So please, if you do see them, grab one.
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3: 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Ah!

0: old. Brian, sorry, you were 8 years old.
1: I was 8 years old. Year three from memory.
0: Amazing.
1: Yeah.
0: And how long was your acting career for?
1: I did that miniseries.
0: Yes.
1: And then after that, the roles offers just came flying in.
0: I imagine so, yeah.
1: Flying in. Yep. And I did a commercial for ice creams, which I don't think ever aired. Oh. And that was it. I think that was
2: it. Hey, Rhino, were you paid?
1: Yes, was paid. Yes.
0: Did your parents sneak it away in a little trust fund, thinking, oh, that'll build, and by the time he's 21, we'll let the boy grow his wings?
1: No, I think it was shot for the ABC, so I probably got about $35. So I don't think there was any wing growing.
3: Yeah, that's a lot of money.
0: So 35. Say that the offers were rolling in.
1: They weren't. No, they didn't. No. I don't think I really hit the notes. I mean, I was 8 years old.
0: I thought it was a brilliant performance.
1: Did you, really?
0: From what I've seen on YouTube. Yeah.
1: Well, sometimes it's best to quit while you're ahead.
0: Yeah, okay.
1: So, well, the ice cream commercial.
0: I wouldn't say you're ahead, though, at 8 years old. I mean, I would say your life is ahead of you.
1: The ice cream commercial was a good one because I can't remember the brand.
0: Well, it wasn't because it didn't air.
1: Well, it should have. There must have been an issue because, I can't remember the brand of the ice cream. I'm assuming it was a WA brand because it was shot here.
0: Memorable.
3: Like a Peters.
1: But there was a bunch of kids. There was probably about 15, 20 of us, and it was a tug of war. And whoever won the tug of war won the ice cream.
0: Yeah, but where were you in the line of the tug of war?
1: I feel like I was maybe either at the end or the middle. I wasn't at the start.
0: I imagine you'd be in the middle because you always put the kids that aren't going to help in the middle of the tug of war. The strongest usually go to the back and the front.
1: Yeah, I was probably, I wasn't a very hefty kid, so I was probably in the middle somewhere hiding. Hey, it was a good night last night. West Australian of the Year Awards. I was there.
0: Oh, great.
1: You didn't win.
0: Oh.
1: I thought you were
0: nominated.
1: Jim Gamelli. He's a good fella. Like he's in civil engineering, and he's been educating at-risk kids to get jobs for the last 20 years. Oh, it's a really nice. It's great stories at this thing.
2: Great story.
1: Stephen Michael won the sports award, which is fan-bloody-tastic.
0: Yeah.
1: Probably the top three, four best ever footballers we've ever had in WA. A lot of people think he's the absolute best. So, I didn't get to see him in person, but what I have seen is just, about Stephen Michael Zave, of course.
2: Absolutely spectacular. I would think, I think I actually spoke to John O'Connell about the best player that he's seen in the Waffle, and I think that's who he nominated.
1: Yep.
2: So,
1: no surprises.
2: Star.
1: And the other sports link, Colleen Hayward, who's the vice president of Freo, she won the Aboriginal Award. So she's a fantastic lady doing great things.
2: Beautiful.
1: So, it was a good night. Hey, before.
2: Did you host it?
1: No, I didn't host it. No. I just went as a guest. Well, the tux. Huh?
0: Oh, you were a guest.
1: Yeah.
0: Oh, nice one.
1: Yeah.
0: Finally, people get to, wait on you.
1: Just kick back.
3: Is that an event you had hosted in the past and then you took a year off?
1: Hosted last year.
0: Oh, no. Who got the gig?
1: Tim and Ange got the gig.
0: That is mean. How are you feeling this morning? Is that why you were crying earlier?
1: No, it's not a paid gig, so I'm fine.
3: Tim's getting into your territory.
1: I'll survive.
2: Tim is taking over.
1: Tim does a fantastic job. They both did a great job last night. It was good.
2: They've done a great job. Yeah. They're doing too good a job. That's the problem. You're losing all your jobs.
1: More of it, I say. More of it. Hey, before we get into the Eagles and Dockers, interesting thing. They had a win. Had a win. Simo's on the coaching selection panel at Carlton.
0: Yeah.
1: So many thought he would go for the Carlton job, maybe go for the Essendon job, maybe even the Tasmania job. He's already said he doesn't want the Essendon job. We'll get into that in a bit. But now he's going to help choose the next Carlton coach. That's a bit of a surprise, I thought.
0: Yeah.
2: No, he did say, because he's been working at Carlton.
1: He has.
2: Throughout the year. I think that job that was when it was mentioned he was going to work at Carlton, it made it sound like he was going to be there every day. I think he was having a coffee with Vossie once a month or something. But I think he wouldn't feel comfortable putting his hand up to take a job that he was essentially helping someone stay in. So,
1: that makes sense. I just didn't know he'd be on the panel choosing the next guy.
2: That makes sense. If you're a good coach and you've eliminated yourself purely due to the circumstance you found yourself in this year, I think you'd be silly not to invite him to see, what makes a good coach and what doesn't. I think it's a good asset. Set for Carlton.
1: Okay.
3: All right.
1: Well said.
3: More to come with Ryan Daniels in just a couple of moments' time. We'll look at Freo's big game against Brisbane tomorrow.
1: Yeah, and I want to talk about James Hurd and this whole weird Essendon thing that's going on.
2: Ryan, did you just say well said to me?
1: Yeah.
2: That might be the nicest thing you've ever said.
1: I'm still waiting.
2: Took 10 seconds to click.
1: I'm still waiting for you to say something nice to me, so we'll see how we go.
2: You are the world's biggest knob.
3: Wow.
1: I'll take it.
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3: Don't forget Triple M's $10,000 secret sound. Sounds like that. And we'll give you another chance to play at 8 a.m. this morning. Of course, Katie Lamb has no idea what it is. Zave is the sound keeper. of said sound.
1: Ryan, I can't believe it's not just a stapler leech. No, it just sounds like a stapler.
0: Amount of times my friend has messaged me being like, it's a stapler. That and I can't begin to describe how dumb that answer is.
1: But I know they've done it. It's obvious. They've done it to sound like a stapler.
0: Correct.
3: Yeah. Ryan Daniels is with us, by the way.
0: Hi, Ryan.
1: I'm very angry about this stapler.
0: So am I now.
1: When it gets announced at what it is, I'm going to be like, oh, yeah, okay, sure. It's a stapler.
0: Yeah, exactly.
3: It's a stapler in zero gravity.
1: Oh, my God.
2: Are you angrier about the stapler or having to do the boundary on Sunday?
1: Oh, no.
0: Stop bullying about it.
1: Why do you think I don't like the boundary? I love doing them. It's a fantastic role. It's great. Yeah.
0: Just what you were saying off air.
1: I love doing it. It's going to be a great game, actually. Essendon and West Coast come on.
2: No, 30 mils of rain, and it's last versus second last.
3: And 80 k's an hour.
0: 30 mils of rain, according to what? The Bureau plays.
2: Well, yeah, sunny and 30.
0: Exactly.
1: Carbo said it's going to be strong winds and heavy rain, and I was like, great. Excellent. Thank you, Carbo. Love that for me on the boundary on Sunday night. We have West Coast and the Bombers. Bombers need a new coach, obviously. So I know everybody thinks new coach bounce, and you sack a coach, they win the week after.
0: They do.
1: Well, they do, but they also don't. So it turns out that the actual record for that is a 47% win rate.
0: Oh,
1: it just feels like a lot more.
0: I just feel like because Carlton did it recently that I feel.
1: Well,
0: like
1: and I think I know why it feels like more, because typically those teams are bad teams and they have won like once in like 3 months or once in a year, and then so if it's 47%, that's actually pretty good because you never expect them to win. Correct. Normally, they get a new coach, they win about half the time.
0: Right.
1: So Carlton won theirs. So Essendon should. Find the numbers, lose theirs. Also, don't think that they're in a very good place injury-wise. They've got no players. Even the bloke they picked up in the mid-season draft already injured.
0: Is he?
1: So, yeah, he's done a calf. Yeah, Jackson Artemis. So he's already out.
0: WA boy?
1: Yeah, he's a good young fella. So he's already got a calf injury. The thing I can't understand about Essendon, I know you're an Essendon supporter as a kid, Zave, and you probably loved James Hurd.
2: James Hurd was. I used to go to bed, James Hurd posters, number 5 on the back. Oh, James Hurd, please. It
1: sounds like you had some very confusing times as a teenager with James Hurd.
2: That was going through my experimental stage.
1: Yeah, I bet. He was a fantastic football player. Yeah. I thought he was probably the best player in the AFL for a good period of time. He was such a talent. And then he became a coach, and then we all know what happened with all the peptide stuff, and that Essendon basically just blew up and have been struggling ever since. They won one of their last 24 games. It's been an actual disaster.
2: Yeah.
1: And now the narrative, once Brad Scott's gone, is that, hey, James Hurd has to return. The saviour. The white knight. Only James Hurd can coach. They need an Essendon person. The chorus from Victoria, and a lot of voices, has been, it just has to be James Hurd.
2: Yeah.
1: I can't understand the thinking in that.
0: Why?
1: Well, he hasn't coached in 11 years in a senior role. He just hasn't. No. He's done a year of part-time work at GWS and a couple of years at Port Melbourne as a coaching director. And the game, you know this, Dave, the game changes so quickly. I once had Daniel Kerr, who was a star West Coast Eagles player, he said 2 years out of the game, the game's changed. Like the game changes tactically, physically, all the things that you think you knew intimately, it changes. It's still footy, but it changes a lot.
0: Evolve.
1: So it's a lot to ask a guy for 11 years out of the game to coach. Plus also, the place pretty much burnt to the ground the last time he was in charge. And I'm not saying all the blame's on him, but he was there. You know what I mean?
2: And you're not getting your hands on a Chris Fagan or a Craig McRae or so. Like, Hurdy's coaching record was 48%.
1: Exactly. Which is only 1% better than the interim coaches that take over.
2: Correct. I'm a Hurd man. He'll forever be my favourite player as a kid. But Essendon have been accused of it being a boys' club and employee within and all that sort of stuff. And I think you mentioned Adam Simpson earlier. He spoke of. No assistant coach is going to put their hand up for that job.
1: Correct.
2: Whilst James Hurd's in the mix.
1: Correct.
2: So they either need to rule him in or rule him out. They rule him out, all the other coaches will put their hand up. But why would you join a boat race, essentially?
1: Yes, and he's put his hand up to say he wants it. So it's very difficult now for them to run a process.
2: It is difficult. And as I said, look, James Hurd, he'll forever be my favourite, but I don't think he's the next person for the job. I think that Essendon need to go far and wide and find the absolute best person, because one win in 24, they're just lucky that it hasn't been from round 1 to 24 in terms of people who can monitor it. It was split over 2 seasons, but they've been diabolical. Their kids are good. Their kids are going to be good in a few years, but they are really at ground zero.
1: And just on the Dockers, massive game tomorrow. This is probably the game of the round. It might be the game of the year.
2: Game of the year, Ryan. Hayden Young is
1: not playing. He's just managing through the concussion. They reckon he's okay. They're just giving him one extra week. So I think he'll be back next week. Alex Pierce is back. This is a huge, huge game. Win this.
0: Come on,
1: my goodness, top two is coming. So
0: if they win this, I might buy tickets to the grand final.
1: You might just book.
0: Yeah.
1: You're going to have to.
2: Well, I'm going over to the MCG today to get my MCC membership back because I need that for grand final day.
1: You do.
2: So that's my job today.
1: Okay.
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1: My flight's delayed, Leechy, unfortunately.
0: I heard you got a direct flight here.
1: Delayed. Unbelievable. I'll be there right on bounced out.
0: Zave's got an hour and 20 to pad with
2: us. That's amazing.
1: Oh, no, I would rather do 7 hours of padding than do boundary.
2: Oh, come on.
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0: Oh, yes, it is time for the best gear of the week. Welcome along to Friday Lines. It is a big competition between Xavier Ellis and Katie Lamb. The overall score is, like, we play Wheel of Games early in the show.
8: 6:20.
0: And Katie Lamb is dominating that. But it is the reverse for Friday Lines.
8: It is.
0: It's just something about Friday Lines fizzes Zaves up. He leads 8-2 overall.
1: Very good at Friday Lines.
0: You are. So he leads 8-2. I'm going to give you guys maybe some audio from a TV show, a movie, a song, could be a quote, could be something from a book.
1: Yep.
0: You need to buzz in with your names as your buzzer. So please, Katie Lamb, your buzzer.
8: Katie.
0: And Zave, your buzzer.
1: Xavier.
8: Okay. Zave. And yes. As well, I can't see below at the moment, so no cheating. No cheating on your phone.
0: Yes.
1: Oh, I thought you were referring to the sauna stuff.
0: should say Zave is in a completely different studio. He's in Melbourne.
1: I must admit, I would be an underdog right now. I'm in a dark room. Yeah. It's 97 degrees. Haven't had a lick of water. I'm deteriorating quickly in here.
0: And probably in about a half second delay compared to you, Katie. So this is set up for you to win this, Katie Lamb. Now, just recently, we had a huge, huge birthday. Someone turned 100 years of age. So David Attenborough.
9: In this tree, there is one of the most extraordinary plant predators. It's one animal that I don't need to sneak up on. It's a sloth. Boo!
0: So, it is an animal edition of Friday Lines today. Are we ready to go?
8: Ready.
0: Here is your first question. I just need you to name this film.
10: Run! It's a stampede!
8: Katie. Is that Lion King?
0: Oh, it's not. Zave, you get to hear this, I take it?
1: Well, you go. Please
0: run.
1: Refresh me.
0: Okay.
10: It's a stampede! The game! Don't look back!
0: Anytime you're ready, Zave.
1: I'm just going to say pass. I've never heard that in my life.
0: You've not watched Jumanji.
8: I thought of Jumanji. After, you know what, as my sister Stephanie went, I think it was her year 5 birthday to Jumanji, and I had to climb over the seats and go and sit next to Mum because I was so scared.
0: You're both terrible human beings for not knowing Jumanji.
1: That sounds like me at Parent Trap.
0: Nil all after one. Here is question number two. I need title and artist of this song.
1: Xavier. That's Savage Garden. Superstars and cannibals are running through my head. Is it Affirmation?
8: Affirmation? No.
0: Katie.
8: Savage Garden.
0: I'm just going straight in.
8: The Animal Song.
0: There you go.
1: Oh, why did I? What an idiot.
8: Obviously, David.
1: Can you turn that up? Just give me a bit of this.
0: I'll go, Dave.
1: I want to run through the jungles and wind in my hair and the sound at my feet.
8: Is that when you accidentally slipped into the solo in Year 12 choir?
1: No. And shout out Grant Matana 200, the Savage Garden guitarist was our next door neighbour.
0: Yes.
8: That guitarist changes band every single time you say that story.
1: It's no.
8: Screaming Jets and then it's Ben bloody Green Day.
1: Screaming Jets across the road. And I think his name is Ben Carey from memory. You can Google it.
0: Zave leads 1-0.
8: No, Katie.
1: Zave leads 1-0.
0: Sorry, Zave leads 1-0.
8: Why?
0: You didn't get the first one.
8: Yes. And then I got the second one. He said Savage Garden Affirmation.
0: Sorry, you're right. I apologize. I thoroughly apologize.
1: Okay. At least he's playing hard to get.
0: I'm sorry. I'm thrown.
8: That's okay.
1: So am I. Completely thrown. That's one of my favorite songs.
8: That is my idiot.
0: Katie idiot. Leads 1-0. So, Zave, you need this.
1: Mate, I'm well aware of the sitch.
0: Which Australian show did this occur on?
11: Now, yesterday morning, I came out into the front yard and the dogs were across the yard.
0: Zave.
1: That was a current affair.
0: Just for everyone playing at home.
11: Yesterday morning, I came out into the front yard and the dogs were across the road. And as soon as

0: they saw me, they came bounding over. And I just made it into the front door in time.
1: Oh, God, oh, that is scary.
2: One all.
1: Oh, God, sudden death. Oh, here's a drone.
2: A fresh drone. We haven't heard this one before.
1: Oh, God, I'm nervous.
2: I'm nervous too. Yeah. I really let this one get away from me.
3: Animal edition of Friday Lines.
1: Oh.
3: One to Zabe, one to Katie.
1: Oh.
3: I'm going to play you a football theme song.
1: Oh.
3: I need you to name the animal mascot of this.
2: Sorry, just quickly. The name of the mascot or what type of mascot?
3: Name of the animal mascot
1: for
3: this football team. This is rogue.
1: Is it a magpie?
3: It's not.
1: Damn it.
3: Zay, would you like to hear more of it?
2: Please continue on.
1: I just figured it. No. Straight away, you know?
2: Would that be a tiger?
1: Oh, that's so close.
3: Richmond Tigers theme song.
2: I thought you meant I had to name, like, the actual name of the mascot, like Terry the Tiger or something.
3: Okay.
2: Oh, Larry, I'm in Melbourne. Can you just put another little number up there for me?
3: Xavier takes the win in Friday Lines. He leads 9-2 in Friday Lines.
1: Yeah, the wheel of game score.
2: No, we've done that. We do that early when no one's listening.
3: It's Triple M breakfast.
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1: You're going to need some cash if you want to buy the new electric vehicle that has been released by Ferrari, coming to Australia apparently next year for...
17: Anyone ask for it to come to Australia?
1: Well, electric vehicle owners, apparently the uptake of electric vehicles since the latest budget hand down, cost of living crisis, everybody's buying batteries for their homes, buying, you know, battery operated vehicles. But I would say this is, anyway, back to the price tag, $1 million they're saying this will come into the market here in Australia. It's at 569,000 euros, 700 and something thousand American dollars, and then $1 million for us. But the most controversial Ferrari ever, the Luce, was unveiled in Rome yesterday. Pope Leo gave it the thumbs up.
17: What he was liked he doing? It. I saw him hanging around.
1: Well, it's Italian. It's an Italian brand.
17: But he's from Chicago.
18: And the Vatican City, which is its own country.
1: It's its own little municipality.
17: Yeah. Is he allowed to be able, is he allowed to get involved in going thumbs up for...
1: Hey,
17: is that in the Bible?
18: Donald Trump's selling Teslas on the White House lawn. The Pope can sell electric Ferraris.
1: CEO Benito Vigna says it opens up a new technology avenue for consumers. They're not replacing the old Ferrari, of course, the traditional one that they've had for 100 years.
17: How much does one of them cost? Is a new one of them $1 million?
1: Well, it depends. Yeah, $500 to $2.5 million, depending on,
17: is that right?
1: On the model, the, you know, the year, etc. So they're not replacing it. A lot of tech companies we're finding are transitioning from combustible engines into electric vehicles, and some of them just doing electric vehicles only, not even dabbling in combustible.
18: Jaguar.
1: They're now saying that we're not transitioning out of, you know, our history. We are just adding for a new customer.
18: Why? What Ferrari owner said, I wish this would be quieter?
1: Well, that's what you want. There's some suggestions.
17: When you hear a Ferrari, you turn and you go, wow, what's that? Because there's only probably, 100 of them in Brisbane? 50 in Brisbane or something like that? When you see them, you know.
1: And I'm going to assume that Ferrari didn't intend for their old customers to be enthused by this, because motor enthusiasts have gone absolutely bunter on the internet. And the old customers are not happy with the new product.
19: I've owned over 35 Ferraris in my lifetime, and I just want to ask, what the heck is this thing?
18: That guy's a wanker. Okay. I've never felt less sorry for someone in my life.
17: 35 Ferraris.
1: Sorry for me. Yeah. But a lot of people on the internet are saying that they don't like it. They're saying, brother.
19: When you have a new...
20: Brother,
19: brother,
20: what's that?
1: What's that?
20: What's that, brother?
1: And traditionally, Ferraris are sexy, Mato. You said head turners. Yeah. This car is not.
21: Ferrari is the sexiest looking car. This is not a sexy car.
22: It's a car that's not going to make a lot of money.
23: $640,000. So Johnny Ive's firm was involved in the design, exterior and interior. It feels in a lot of ways like this is what the Apple car would have been if Apple had gone ahead with it.
18: It looks like a Volvo.
1: So Johnny Ive's is one of the head designers for Apple. He was the one that reinvented the iPhone, reinvented the iPad, gave us lots of different Apple products. He was heavily invested in the design of this new car, along with an Australian, I hate to say it, Newsom. He has worked for brands like Louis Vuitton, Qantas, RM Williams in regards to, you know, reinventing, you know, their products and making it, you know, more, what do they say, modern. But yeah, anyway, it hasn't been received very well at all.
24: There's nothing sacred anymore. Enzo must be rolling in his grave right now. Are we competing for the this design, or what are we trying to do here?
18: It honestly looks like a family Volvo.
1: Yeah, it looks
17: you
1: like a BYD,
17: it?
1: Even so much
17: I
1: so
17: have
1: that
17: just seen
1: the
17: it.
1: Former,
17: it looks like a BYD.
1: The former president and chairman of Ferrari was asked what he thought of it at the unveiling, and he said, quote unquote, "If I said what I think, I would do harm to Ferrari's brand. I hope they take the prancing horse off it. At least the Chinese won't have a desire to copy it."
17: Wow, they're good words.
1: Yeah. Some people like it. Trevor Long, our mate, Everything for the Man, came out and said this is a great way forward. This opens up huge technology avenues. He thinks it's a good thing. He said they're not trying to compete with the old Ferrari. They still want people to buy the old Ferrari. Because, you know, when Land Cruiser bought out the Land Cruiser in a V6, the price of the V8s went up. Everybody, the demand for it went up. So I think that this is what Ferrari have in mind for it.
18: But okay, so good news for all the Triple M Ferrari owners. They're keeping the old ones around. Yeah, thank God. Yeah, we'll be okay.
0: Triple M Breakfast.
17: Hey, 133353, I'll ask straight away. What tool or job have you adapted, like you've gone, right, I'm a tradesman, I've got to do this job, but I haven't got a, there's no actually tool exists to do it. All right, I want 133353. If you've grabbed anything, I don't know, if you've attached a chainsaw to a long pole or something, you know, which actually gets done, there's a tool who does that. But if you haven't, anyway.
1: Using things not for their not intended purpose.
18: What's he done is what I'm thinking, Margo. What have you done?
17: Did I not show you that photo? I'm building that deck around my brother's, had a pool dropped in, you know, one of those round plunge pools. Mm-hmm. He's had one of them dropped in, and no plans, etc. He said, can you build the deck around it? So I've been doing this for the last week or so.
18: Be making heaps of cash, right? They'd be paying you really well.
1: He's doing it for free.
17: What do you reckon?
18: Rum?
1: He's doing it for free.
17: No, there's a bottle of rum and...
18: One bottle.
17: Yeah.
1: And it'd be a bloody 1.25 litre or something.
17: It'll be a big one.
1: A big one.
18: Yeah. It'd want to be the big Bundy rum bottle
1: the
18: from the factory.
1: One. Yeah, the one that comes on its own little swing.
17: Oh, don't you love... Anyway, we're not talking rum here.
18: Yeah, we are.
17: All right. So I get to it, but it's a round... Like, building a rectangular deck is actually a piece of piss. It's quite a bit. You know, you put the post in, you put the bearers on, you put the joist on, then you lay the decking and you go home. 2 days, you know, it only takes really quick. All right, but this pool is a round pool.
18: It's a plungy pool, round.
1: Anything circular or arch, I'm discovering in our renovation, because everything has arches.
17: I keep telling you
1: my builders hate me. Round walls instead of cornered edges.
17: You see those greyer guys? Every time they build something, there's always round and curvy stuff.
1: Which is why their properties then sell for $25 million.
17: Curvy costs money in building. Okay, so I go, right, well, how do you, because I've laid all the boards and got all the space and everything's perfect. And I go, Christ, now I've got to cut those curves perfectly around the pool. And I started looking, because he's out at McDowell, my brother, and I started looking under the house. I was looking for some conduit, you know, a little pipe that you run the power through, going, that's how I'll do it, because that's when we do arches and stuff.
1: Because it's a bit flexy, that conduit,
17: and
1: isn't
17: you
1: it?
17: Can curve couldn't it. Find a bloody thing. Mm. And he wasn't home. No one was home. I go, right, then I saw, and I don't know why he had a pool noodle when he actually hadn't had a pool, but I found a pool noodle, and I screwed it in to the decking and then traced around it with a pencil.
1: Oh, that's amazing.
17: Perfect. It was amazing. That's how you do. And that's,
1: MacGyver, look at you go.
17: Oh, MacGyver, I haven't heard that term for ages.
18: Yeah, you wrecked his pool noodle. You're going to have to replace that.
17: I told him that. He said, I don't care. Like, that pool noodle's cost like, fuck all.
18: That'll have to come out of your wage. You'll have to buy that pool noodle. Right. Your wage of $0.
17: He can have a little sip of rum to pay for that. And so adaptations of tools or jobs that you do as a tradie, what have you used? What have you seen used?
18: Andy from Burpengary Eastways in here on the burner phone. Marto, never underestimate how good a pool noodle is.
17: Yeah.
18: You use one to create a circular deck.
17: It was amazing.
18: Daughter put petrol in her diesel motor 2 weeks ago.
17: Oh,
18: you did
17: God,
18: this too.
17: I've done this,
18: pulled up in the gateway to help her out, had no tools. Used a pool noodle to siphon the petrol out of her car. Worked a treat. How did he get it
1: How
18: in?
1: Do you get the pool noodle in?
18: That's too thick, surely.
17: He might have sliced it and created a thinner...
1: At one end.
17: Jesus,
1: and then
17: Andy, more information. You are a genius. That is MacGyvering.
1: What about Cherie in Albany Creek, 133353? Cherie?
2: Yeah?
1: Is this a familiar tale that you're someone's tried to MacGyver their way into a situation or out of a situation?
2: Yeah, my dad tried to MacGyver me out of a situation.
1: Oh,
2: he
1: dear.
2: Went to one of those cheap shops and bought some of that ply and tape duct. And then he brought a dodgy bathroom mirror, and then it's about 2 metres long, so I could check the gutters from my balcony.
17: What, as in leaves in your gutters?
2: Yeah, so I stick it out the balcony and try and lift it up around the gutter so I can see if there's any debris in my gutters.
1: It's like one of those really big dental mirrors. You know how the dentist has that little round mirror on a bit of a stick and he looks in and around your mouth? It's like that, but really big, so you can check your gutters. That's genius, Cherie.
17: Is it? Cherie, does it work?
2: It works, Marto. It works.
18: But it doesn't clean anything. You just now know you have leaves in your gut. Like, it doesn't actually do anything, does it, Cherie?
1: So then do you ring him, Cherie, and he comes around and cleans your gutters?
2: No, I ring him and say, Dad, that works, but he's in Adelaide, so next time he visits, he can clean my gutters.
1: Yeah, how good. Cherie, your dad's a genius.
17: I don't know about that.
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17: Winter means the Queensland Racing Carnival is on right now. All the Group 1 races, all the best horses and the best jockeys in Australia are in Brisbane. And I just want to go through a few tips for everybody. I'm not talking about horse tips. I'm not talking about betting. Margo, you've backed me up before. Girls dress for other girls, don't they? So, boys, what I'm saying is this is a chance to meet your partner. That's how the girls will treat the races. They'll go, maybe I'll find some tradie who's making plenty of cash, and these are opportunities. So opportunities exist. So, boys, do not dress for your mates. Well, we've sorted out before.
18: Footy jersey. Don't wear a footy jersey.
17: We've sorted it out before. If you ever have to go to Magistrates Court, wear a Queensland jersey. Don't wear a club jersey because you never know what. The magistrate will generally love all of Queensland. Whereas he might not like the Cowboys or the Titans or the Broncos. So we've sorted that out before. Let's sort out what you need to wear to the races, okay?
1: Coming from a man who wears jeans to the races.
17: I didn't say.
18: You follow your own advice.
17: No, I don't wear jeans to the races.
1: You have worn jeans to the races?
17: Yeah, sometimes. I just want
1: to. Don't wear jeans to the races is my tip.
17: Covered footwear to start. No thongs.
18: Do Crocs count for you,
1: Byron? They let you in without covered footwear?
17: They'll let you
1: in
17: with
1: thongs. Wear a pair of dress shoes.
17: But in
1: preferably not white.
17: And I'm not even talking members, but it's an opportunity. You might find the chick of your dreams because those girls are looking and they don't want to see your ankles. I want to wage war on sockets right here, right now, okay?
1: If you're in a respectable area like the members or a suite or a corporate area, wear a suit.
17: But yes. I think you should wear a suit
1: if
17: even
1: you're
17: if you're
1: out on the lawn in your general public. You can take the jacket off, wear a button-up shirt, a nice pair of chinos, or a suit pant, something with a collar.
18: And tuck it in.
1: Wear a belt.
17: Yeah. Don't wear a beanie.
18: Oh,
17: don't
18: hang on.
17: Don't wear UGG boots.
18: No, it is.
1: No big, board shorts.
17: No big walk boots.
18: Listen, it's a big freeze. It's a big freeze at the Gabba
1: wear
18: tomorrow.
1: Wear that at the Gabba. Don't wear it at the races. Wear a fascinator or a hat.
17: Make sure your pants actually almost or do touch your shoe.
1: The back of your shoe.
17: I don't want to see your ankle. Like chicks.
1: Although rolled up chinos with no sock, it was very much a thing. Is that still in fashion, Marlon?
17: No. Who's saying that's a thing? They're idiots. It's because it is not a boot.
1: I think Taro Cash said it.
17: Nobody wants
18: Gazman.
1: The Gazman.
17: Right. If you can barely walk because your pants are so tight in your pants, don't wear tight pants. Girls don't care how big your
1: quads
17: are.
1: Boys like to show off that they've done leg day, right?
18: What's leg day?
1: You
17: and I have got no idea.
0: Triple M Breakfast.
17: They've been running a few ads for this show. Shark.
1: I'm not into sharks.
18: Sharks might be into you, though, mate.
0: Six famous Aussies thrown.
8: Oh, my God.
0: Don't act like food and they won't treat you like food. Into the deep of fear.
8: This is insane.
0: Each encounter is going to escalate in danger.
17: Did you hear that voice? That was the host, Paul De Gelder. And if you're going, where do I know that name? Of course, during that routine Navy training exercise in Sydney Harbour, he was attacked by that bull shark, 3-metre bull shark. The world's leading shark advocates, and you're the host of the show. Welcome to our show, Paul De Gelder.
9: Good morning, team. How you doing?
1: Paul, can I ask, as someone who's been on the receiving end of a shark attack, you lost a few limbs out of it. Why would you encourage people to go into the water?
9: I was never into sharks until I was actually in a shark. And then I was kind of forced into a realm whereby I had to learn about them because every time there was another shark interaction, the news would come to me for a comment. And out of a desire to not look like a big dumbass on television, I decided, well, I better get an educated opinion and learn about these horrific monsters. And the more study I did, the more I realized how little we have to fear from them and how much they have to fear from us.
17: pretty amazing attitude for a bloke that got hit by a bull shark. Now, let's talk specifically. My son's a surfer every day of his life. He got bumped the other day in the Ballina, what's that, the Richmond River. At Ballina, a shark changing direction bumped his board while he was having what he described as one of the great surfs of his life. We see them all the time. They're beautiful things, but quite simply, you can't ignore how many bull sharks that they've been overbreeding. They're taking over all the other species. Surely we've got to clean them up.
9: Remember when you used to be able to swim in the river and not even worry about them? It was the same when I was a kid.
17: Yeah.
9: Now they're being found hundreds of miles up the rivers, you know, 1,500 miles up the Kentucky River in Mississippi in America. I do agree they don't have enough predators, and that's why they breed up in those murky and fresh waters. They can live in the fresh water for up to 4 years. I don't know what the solution is. Fishermen are allowed to fish them. I'm sure they're out there fishing them and killing them and just dumping them overboard.
1: Mm.
9: As the most intelligent species on the planet, as we like to consider ourselves, maybe we take a bit of onus on ourselves. And you just said your boy was surfing in the river or the river mouth.
17: Well,
9: that's one of the most dangerous places to surf.
17: I know, but the waves were 4.5, 5 metres the other day. So it was cold.
9: Isn't it worth your life?
1: We can't have our cake and eat it too. Is that what you're saying, Paul?
9: It's not really that complicated what they're doing. They're looking for food, they're looking to mate, and they're looking to give birth. You know, three things that we're also doing.
17: So
9: how about we take some of the onus on ourselves? You don't get into a car drunk and not wear your seatbelt and not use your indicators and not stop at red lights, do you? You do everything you can to remain safe. So what are we doing when we enter the ocean, a wild place full of dangerous wild animals, to ensure that we stay safe? Are we looking at the shark reports? Are we staying out of the water after heavy rains when it's murky? Generally, no, we're not, because as you said, it's great surf. So take a bit of the onus on ourselves and realise that we can stay safe if we do things safely.
1: Not only is it just a bunch of celebrities doing a reality TV-ish as such, but it's also an education tool, right, Paul? Can you tell us a bit about the show?
9: Everyone's going to get something out of this. The ladies love that emotion. They love the tears. They love the excitement. So they're going to get that. The kids love sharks. So they're going to get just a free-for-all seeing all these amazing animals. And the blokes love people like Scotty Cam and Sam Dyday and Matt Noble. And you're going to get to see them in a light you've never seen them in before. And not just because Sam Dyday is wearing budgie smugglers 99% of the time.
17: We've all seen that.
18: Sharks will be looking at him like that emoji with love heart eyes, Paul. Hey, thank you so much for your time. It's an amazing attitude. Shark premieres 9 Sunday night at 7 p.m. Scotty Cam, Ariane Titmus, Sam Dyday and Paul De Gelder. Good on you, buddy. Talk to you soon.
9: Cheers, guys.
13: Triple M Breakfast.
17: Did you see that woman last night? She was one person has won the $60 million Powerball.
1: Selfish.
17: She was watching. Listen to this. She was from Queanbeyan. Is Queanbeyan the place right next to ACT? Canberra?
18: Yeah. No, well, yeah, it's in New South Wales, but it's only 15 minutes from Canberra.
17: So she was probably a public servant working in Canberra. Well, I don't know. But the New South Wales woman held the only Division 1 entry. Oh, my God, holy crap, she exclaimed when the enormity of her prize was revealed. I'm just sitting here watching. Mortgage, struggling with the cost of living until 10 minutes ago when I had a mortgage and I don't anymore. This is a strange bit, Margo. I'll keep working for now, but it might not be full time.
18: What are you doing?
17: Get out of Queanbeyan is what I've done.
18: She could buy Queanbeyan. She could be the queen of Bean.
17: Can you $60 million?
18: That's terrible.
17: How much would Queanbeyan cost?
1: I liked it.
18: You actually laughed at the worst one ever.
17: Queanbeyan.
18: Amato, what a 24 hour she's had. They win Origin and the biggest comeback ever. Then her girls win. Then she gets $60 million.
17: And you live in Queanbeyan.
18: Okay.
1: Did you see that she swapped her numbers? She's been playing the same numbers for forever. She switched out one number and it made the difference.
17: She had too many 30s and she said go for number 5 and that was the one that. I hate her.
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12: Let's get to your petition, or not your petition, Marto, but your idea. It's blown up. It's all over the TV this morning.
2: All right. Do you remember when I came reeling away from the Sunday of Magic Round, sat next to a mate who's a, and the guy, it's the guy I went to the first ever Broncos game in 88 with, my best mate. And he, the whole game, he said, you watch, and it happened. 11 penalties in a row, I think it was, to the Warriors. And we just sat there going, he just went,
13: shaking
2: mate,
13: our heads.
2: He's watched, he's been a season ticket holder since 1988 at the Broncos. He's watched every game. He is the maddest, he is my maddest Broncos fan friend. And he flavoured my opinion. And I came to work the next day and said, there's got to be something done about Klein. He hates Queenslanders. He hates the Broncos. Whenever he is just rotten towards us. There's something wrong. I don't know. Some Queensland person must have done him wrong when he was a kid, and he's carried it through his life.
13: Because you said yesterday his dad played for Penrith.
2: Well, I don't know if that's enough, but you never know. But do you remember what date was it? Oh, the day after Magic Round, I think it was the 20th of May. Can we please, here at Triple M, start an e-petition, get rid of Klein, and just everyone allowed, and go, oh, yeah, yeah,
13: just not allowed to referee any Broncos game ever.
2: Or Queensland game.
12: Or Queensland game.
2: And then next thing you know, the next day, oh, hello, look who's appointed to Origin 1, and look what happened. I don't want to talk about it too much, but the petition has now, Queensland newspapers.
12: Someone started it. Someone heard that.
2: Someone heard that from Queensland newspapers, which is Courier Mail and everything. They started the petition. There's now 20,515. Well, I just...
13: Signatures.
2: Oh, well, 516. I just did
13: mine. Oh, you
2: just
13: signed as well.
2: 516 to petition he shall not do another Origin game. How many will it take until... So when you get to work, if you get a chance, I think it's change.org or something or other.
13: I think you need 100,000.
2: Oh, dear.
12: Oh. 100,000 for what? For Peter Volandis to go, nah.
13: Yeah.
12: They keep reporting him. They do what they want. They're a private organisation.
13: Who's the referee's boss? That's who you've got to get into their ear.
2: Oh, Graeme Annesley. Yes. Oh, I don't want to. I know we spent enough time on the show yesterday.
13: Whinging.
2: Graeme Annesley is the general manager of football operations or something.
12: In that WAS game, so the Broncos got 11 penalties in the first half. Miraculously in the second half.
2: No, Warriors got 11 penalties.
12: The Warriors got, on the right side of the penalties. Yeah. In the second half, it ended up being 5-2 to the Broncos.
2: Yeah, classic Klein.
12: Suddenly everyone started behaving themselves, or was there... Maybe.
2: All right.
12: Allegedly.
2: All right. I won't talk about Klein. Anyway. Not going to talk about Klein anymore.
13: I just love that we have that $22 million bunker that we're just not all of a sudden going to listen to.
2: And Klein's got a bigger brain.
13: Oh, and the judiciary deemed it only to be a fine.
14: Triple M Breakfast.
2: Go to change.org if you want to sign the petition to make sure that Ashley Klein doesn't referee Origin 2. It's more than nearly 21,000 people now.
13: Yeah, absolutely. It's been on the news. It's gaining momentum. Yeah. It's been on the news. Yeah. Our petition.
12: Yeah, well, has someone picked it up and ran with it, right? You said it on air, Marto.
2: I said it after the Broncos played the Warriors and he caned us. He doesn't like Queensland.
15: He was just tackled in the air, you baldy-headed Ewok.
13: Well, it's not just us and the consumers of the Origin game on Wednesday night. It's our politicians, too. They're feeling it here in Queensland, of course. And Deputy Premier... Jared Blay.
2: No, it's just Blay.
13: Yeah, I know, but they say it's Target too, but Target, Tajay, whatever.
2: Oh, okay, sorry.
13: Yeah, potato, patata.
12: Blay. The fancy Jared.
2: Let's go with Jared Blay.
13: He looks a bit Blay.
2: Yeah, good.
13: He is calling for a decision to be taken to the High Court.
12: Yeah, good on you. Let's go.
2: High Court.
13: He said I was...
2: he's our Attorney General.
13: I was as disappointed as any Queenslander is acting Attorney General. Maybe we should appeal it to the High Court and overturn the decision.
2: That's not bad.
13: There's a petition, as we've mentioned, for Klein to be sacked. And opposition leader Stephen Miles has also joined for calls for a new referee
2: the
13: for
2: robot.
13: Game two.
2: What's he got?
13: Well, he suggested that referee Tim Mander could be drafted after standing down as the sports minister.
12: He's got jokes.
13: He said now that Tim Mander has some extra time on his hands, David Crisafulli should send him into referee game two.
2: Oh, that's not bad.
12: I'll give Miles a hat.
2: Yeah. I'll wear that one.
14: Triple M Breakfast.
2: Hey, a story on the Nine News last night. It was quite adult crime, adult time. The cops are out there trying to get them. You have a listen to this.
16: Footage has captured the moment police made a shocking find at a Gold Coast train station. While conducting a routine wanding patrol late last night, officers stumbled across this 14-year-old boy allegedly carrying a large machete concealed in his pants.
2: And the machete was more than a foot long. Now, can I just say, you don't put them down your pants because the last thing thing you want as in a male prison is to have no penis, okay? That's all I can tell you.
12: Do an adult crime.
2: Yeah,
12: get your willy chopped off.
2: Yeah.
17: Triple M breakfast.
18: Lending a hand. We're lending a hand. Triple M's lending a hand. Catching hands.
12: Let's whip through these ones real quick here. We got some people needing cash. Josh in Yarrabilba went to triplem.com.au on the win page and registered Marto. What is he needed for? Fine.
2: Well, hey, Josh, what do you want?
19: How you doing, crew?
2: Yeah, good, mate. What do you need the money for?
19: Mate, I got selected to represent Queensland in the Masters Hockey coming up in the National Championship at the end of the year. So
2: where's it on?
19: Luckily, it's on the Gold Coast, but the fees just to play is...
13: Accommodation, gear, hockey bag, stick, etc.
2: We're feeling generous. It's Friday. How much do you need?
19: Chasing $450. That'll pay all my fees.
13: Give it to him. He's don't done. Even ask. Just give him however much he wants.
12: Easy. Josh, $450. You're welcome.
13: Jess. You're
19: done. Beautiful. Thanks, guys.
12: Yep.
13: Jess in Redcliffe. Hello, Jess.
20: Hey, how are you?
13: Good, babe. What are you looking for? How much and what for?
20: I've had a pest control bill that's been hanging around for a little while, and I needed to get rid of the roaches. So,
13: pesky pest.
12: How much are you roaching off us, Jess? How much?
20: $520.
2: No worries. Done. To kill cockroaches, I'd pay more than that. Yes. $520 will do you. Hope that's good, Jess.
20: Thank you so much.
12: Where
20: that's
12: was
20: amazing.
12: Your pest control guy Wednesday night? Could have used him there, Jess. $520.
20: Tell me about it.
12: All sorted for you, legend. It's that easy. Triplem.com.au. Lending a hand. Go to the win page. Franklin's lending a hand as well. 25% off RRP on the entire range of Franklin's blinds, awning, shutters, security screens. Franklin lending a hand to Queenslanders. We will continue to do that next week. Get on the website or register. Triple M.
18: Triple M breakfast.
12: How many is all you got to tell me? The toughest sport on dirt is here. This is Queensland Day, June 6th, a Saturday. There's Queensland based game.
13: There's stuff going on.
12: Yeah, Q Clash is going on, and then all the Queensland NRL teams are playing each other. The Firebirds are playing.
13: I'm out at the races.
2: Are you going to the races?
13: Yeah.
2: Oh,
13: I think you're going as well.
2: No, that's next week.
13: Yeah.
2: Oh.
13: Queensland Day, next June the 6th.
2: I might go tomorrow as well.
13: Well, you live there,
18: what's
13: so you
18: gambling
13: can,
18: really costing you?
13: Could really go anytime you like.
2: Get rid
13: of it. You're there every day anyway. Mm. May as well make the most of it, right?
2: Exactly.
13: Yeah.
18: Gamble responsibly.
12: Ross in Rochdale. Margot's playing for you to get you to professional bull riding. What noise you got for her, Ross?
13: Oh, chicken. Love chickens.
2: Mm. I like eating them.
13: Yeah, I like chicken too.
12: Nathan in Jimboomba, what do you got for Marto?
21: I never suck ding-dongs.
2: Oh, yeah, never.
18: I never sucked any ding-dongs.
2: Yeah, that's right. No one said you did, Nathan.
13: Overcompensating.
2: Deny.
12: That one hasn't had a run in a while, and this one's back on there by popular request.
22: Right. Jesus Christ, do something better else with your time, dropkicks.
13: Might be a good time to bring up your Laurie Daly story. No?
2: Oh. No.
12: Who's Laurie?
18: I never sucked any ding-dongs.
12: Who's Laurie when the ding-dongs come around?
22: Okay. I'm barbing and weaving.
2: Come on, let's go. What game are we playing?
12: You're doing how many? How many Tasmanians would fit on the Aussie mainland?
13: Oh, that's a great question.
12: And finally from you, Alex.
2: Map of Tassie.
13: On the actual map, like, or the actual, like...
12: What are you doing? Are you making a pubic hair joke?
13: No, like I'm taking the maps that big and I'm like stamping it onto the Australian map.
2: 45.
13: Yes, 52. But in real life.
12: More. What chilling. Do you mean by in real life? What's going on in your head? I'm struggling to follow.
13: You know when you see a map of Australia and Tasmania say, is that many fingers high?
2: Yeah. Are you trying to finger Tasmania?
13: I'm trying to finger Tasmania.
18: I never sucked any ding-dongs.
13: And then you put that into Australia. Is that the same if I was to take Tasmania in real form and put it onto the land?
12: If the map is to scale, yes.
13: Okay. Yeah. But what if the map's not to scale? That's what I was trying to say.
12: Well, I don't know about your imaginary map.
2: What's your answer?
13: 52.
2: 45.
12: Go higher. It's Margot's closer. It's 112. Woo. Tassie's a little old joint, isn't it?
13: It's beautiful. I love Tasmania. Mm. Have you been?
12: Yeah, I went with my brother once.
18: I never sucked any ding-dongs.
2: I had sex the first time in my life in Tasmania.
13: Did you?
12: With your brother?
2: No.
12: Bit of Tasmania.
2: I should tell you. I was 16.
13: Really?
12: Yeah, the mother, that mum.
2: Yeah, with the mother. She was 24 and I hopped in a car.
13: You slept with the mother?
2: There was two baby seats in the back. I said, this is going to be interesting.
12: Who was
13: the mother? Oh, not your mother.
2: No, I picked her up at the casino, the Respoid Casino.
13: What were you doing at the casino? You're only 16.
2: We were in the Australian Schoolboys Rugby Championship. It was our first night.
13: You picked up a hot mum with her babies in the back.
2: And I was being billeted by this family. I got home at 6:30 in the morning. Woo! What a life.
13: Oh, jeez.
12: Good old days, huh?
2: Yeah.
12: All right, come
2: anyway.
12: On. Let's finish it. How many Brisbane suburbs start with S? Go quick.
13: How many what?
12: Brisbane suburbs start with S.
2: 11.
12: We're just thinking about Mardo.
2: 11.
12: Tasmanian. 11.
2: 11.
12: How many, Margo? Quick.
13: How many suburbs in Australia start with S?
12: No, Brisbane. Turn your ears on, you ding-dong.
13: Sandgate.
2: Oh, come on.
13: Sandstone Point. Is that a suburb? No, that's a place, isn't it?
2: Yeah, no, it's a suburb.
13: What do you say?
2: I don't care.
12: Oh. He said 11.
13: I'm going to go 15.
12: Thank God it's 17. The game's over.
2: Wonderful.
13: I win.
2: Congratulations, Ross! Yippee-doo.
12: Go and get a bull up, your mate. PBR, Monster Energy Origin 2, bull riding State of Origin.
2: Oh, get horny.
1: Oh, yeah.
12: Hopefully we win this one. 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
9: I know.
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9: It could.
6: Hey, the other thing, have you seen this show that Channel 9 Pro won't promo? All of these celebrities are going to jump in the water with sharks. We're going to talk to the fellow who's heading up this program on Channel 9.
8: How do they guarantee they're not going to get eaten?
6: That's what I can't work out.
9: How's the insurance waiver? Like, the thing, we're not allowed to do things here.
6: How's the madness just to do it? Would you seriously jump in the water?
8: Well, this bloke's lost his arm and leg.
6: Hand and leg. Yeah.
8: As well.
9: I'm pretty sure we couldn't even go bouldering or rock climbing on our staff training day because we couldn't get insurance for it. How do you get insurance for shark diving? And,
8: should be a good show, though.
9: Yeah. I'm fascinated by it. I'm terrified and fascinated.
8: All right, let's get stuck into it.
10: Yep. It's a Friday morning with Roo, Dits and Loz.
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15: Overnight news.
8: Well, they've just dished out the biggest ever workplace fine in Australia for Cleanaway Waste Services. Have been fined $1.1 million for the 2014 crash at the bottom of the Southeastern Freeway when that truck killed two people. It was going at 150 km/h an hour when it caused that thing. So $1.1 million fine.
6: It's just taken a long, long time, hasn't it?
8: Yeah, well... Yep, it has. No matter what way you look at it, it's 12 years.
6: Yeah.
8: So that's a long time and a big fine and no winners and lots of losers.
6: Yeah, indeed. Now, what about an absolute Aussie icon?
8: John Farnham. Yeah, they're going to do a mega show and tribute show for him after knocking it back several times. In the end, he's agreed to allow them to do it, but he has said that he's never, ever... going to sing again.
6: Which is sad.
8: Yeah, or do anything Farnsy in public again. He just can't do it. But this show is going to be called The Songs of John Farnham, a living legend. It's going to be at Rod Laver Arena in September on the 20th. And tickets go on sale next week, June the 2nd. Is that Tuesday, I think? Maybe at 10 a.m. I think this will sell out very quickly. The huge amount of big names performing.
9: None of them will be as good as him, but it'll be the, the honour of it all and the emotion of it all. And, I think he might have one of the greatest voices of all time. One of my favourite things to do is have a few wines when I'm, like, don't have to be anywhere, don't have to do anything on a Friday night.
6: Yeah.
9: Sit down and get a bit tipsy and watch,

0: And go, how is this not, how is he not, him with the little river band doing a live performance, him doing the voice, like people are just, his voice is insane. It is actually so heartbreaking that he's lost the ability to sing because, you know, having losing that, it'd be like, a, you know, a runner losing their legs. Like,
1: That's right.
2: Hugh Jackman, Celine Dion, Keith Urban, Richard Marx, Jimmy Barnes, Tina Arena, John Stevens, Kate Sobrano, Jessica Mowboy, Diesel, Human Nature, Ross Wilson, Jack Jones, Mark Vincent, Ruby Rogers,
1: It's a big lineup. It's a great story too because he battled all his life. Like we all knew he was a great singer, and then it was that one album where Glenn Wheatley is manager.
2: What, about 20 good years?
1: Got together and it just made him. But it was late in life. It really
2: 20, 30
1: was.
2: Years.
1: He struggled for a long, long time. So it ended up being just an incredible story of resilience, and he was so successful in the end. But he had to work so hard for a long, long time.
0: If you're not a singer, you might not understand the vocal range of that. Like his vocal range is genuinely baffling. Like I can't sing the highest notes that he can sing, and most men can't sing the lowest notes he can sing. It's just freakish talent.
1: Very, very good.
0: Freakish talent. I don't know if you guys get a lot of parcels delivered or do a lot of parcels.
2: Yes. Does any household not get them these days? It's got women in it.
0: Anyone who's ordering anything online, I think, you know, obviously directly correlates with everyone using social media because you get bombarded with ads all the time of things. You go, oh, I should get that, I should get that. And then you forget you've bought it, and then it shows up a week later and you go, what the hell was I thinking? Anyway, the price is going up about $1 per parcel. So it's creeping up. Just Australia Post.
2: Well, they're making big losses, so they need to get profitable.
0: They need to get profitable. And honestly, with the amount of parcels being delivered, those posties are just, they're overworked.
2: My mate does one of those runs.
0: Yeah.
2: And, yeah, they're busy.
0: It's very busy. My postman knows me well.
1: Australia Post just isn't what it used to be. When I was a kid, it was for sending letters, wasn't it?
2: Yeah.
1: That's the last thing they do now. Yeah. It's all about these parcels. It's huge business.
2: Yeah, it is big. Bit of an interesting one in America. I mean, you don't even read the stuff about mass shootings and that anymore, or school shootings. You feel horrendous, but then someone comes out and says it's their right to have a gun. But it's gone to the next level now. A dog has accidentally shot a human because there was a loaded shotgun left in a truck, and the dog was jumping around. And
0: what? No.
2: Yes.
0: Is he alive?
2: The person is alive and not life-threatening, got shot in the arm. But the comment at the end of it was, this is just a great reminder that leaving loaded shotguns and dogs alone in cars is not a good idea.
0: Guys,
2: okay.
0: Come on.
2: Right, I'll tie my dog up.
0: Yeah. Always remember, never leave your semi-automatics around your pet lizard. Yeah, like, come on, guys, what is this? What is going on over there?
3: Well, our local sides may be on the bye, but another big weekend of AFL action still awaits us. We'll preview all the big games, the ins and outs in Triple M's Overnight Sport, thanks to Weeks Homes, in 5 minutes.
1: A bit of a David v. Goliath story here. I read this in the Times this morning. Have you heard about this soccer club?
0: No.
1: They're called East Adelaide. Now, I haven't heard of them before. East Adelaide Soccer Club, and they play in the Parklands. But they're about to get kicked off.
2: A lot of sides and teams and sport in the Parklands.
1: So I spend a lot of my weekends in the Parklands because one of my lads plays soccer, and it's fantastic when you look around how many people are playing sport.
0: Yeah.
1: And some of them are school kids. So, like, if you go around Victoria Park, some of the schools use the grounds.
2: There's heaps of stuff there.
1: So, anyway, East Adelaide Soccer Club have been around for 8 years, all right? Started out with one team, one girls' team, and now they've grown. And they've got men's and women's teams, 130 players. And the MotoGP's come along, and they got nowhere to play.
0: Yeah.
1: And no one told them. As I say, I'm reading the story this morning, they weren't contacted and they'd just been told...
2: MotoGP hadn't even started yet.
1: Yeah, they've got to start building the track and all of those sorts of things. So mid-season, they got nowhere to play. And I understand it. The MotoGP's big. And everything our Premier has done, I support. I think it's been unbelievable. But all I'm saying is I feel sorry for this mob. And they said, I mean, part of this is comical, but it isn't. They said some weeks they roll up to play and there'll be a shipping container on their ground because there's an equestrian event. Well, it isn't.
0: Yeah.
1: I mean, It's quite comical, really.
0: The thing about
1: the lack of, you know, communication or
2: last year after a function at school function, we rocked up to a game and there was a car in the middle of the
1: there you go.
2: From leaving the car overnight.
0: Oh, right, when you park it and then
2: didn't drive home.
0: That's something
2: the
0: that next I would
2: day
0: do.
2: Game of sport on, yeah. So
0: that's something that fine. I

0: I would too, and then show up to pick up my car, and there's all these little children running around.
1: Could you imagine? I haven't read many books, all right, because I just don't have time, but the one book I have read, because someone recommended it, was about this local cricket team, similar to the East Adelaide Soccer Club. And one of the chapters about what happened to them. They played like, you know, 8th Division cricket, amateur, you know, local districts. And they rolled up 1 week, played the first Saturday. When they came back for the next Saturday for the second innings, there was a circus on the oval.
0: Oh, God.
1: There's a couple of elephants in
2: that. That would happen in Adelaide.
1: I mean, it's the stuff that happens in
0: local sport.
1: Probably
0: the MC.
1: I know, it was funny. It was hilarious. But anyway, look, I feel sorry for this club, and I suppose what you do is you have to just play all your games away, don't you?
0: Yeah.
1: But then you got to hope that their grounds are available.
2: Alternative grounds, if they can find them somewhere.
1: But it might affect quite a few mobs that are playing in the Victoria Park.
0: Be a part of to use the club?
1: Well, I'm pretty sure.
2: Wouldn't that happen with the supercars and all the things that already happened there? Why haven't they just been notified? All of that.
0: It's either professional or it's not. Do you know what I mean?
1: Yeah.
0: Like, you can't sort of charge people to use the space or say you're going to organise it so everyone can use, and then put a shipping container there. You know what I mean? Like, can't have it both
1: ways.
2: Someone might have been crook and might have forgot, might have slept in or...
1: Yeah.
0: Yeah, I don't know anything about that.
1: Maybe someone in the Premier's office can actually help and say, right, we've found your alternative grounds or something like that. That would appease the situation.
2: Who manages the rentals of the parklands?
1: I'm guessing this is
2: Adelaide
1: guess.
2: City Council.
1: Adelaide City Council.
0: Stressful job, I can imagine. Yeah. A lot of different moving parts.
1: Yeah.
0: A lot of
1: little clubs out there, aren't
0: there? Yeah.
1: Anyway, good luck, East Adelaide. Hope you find somewhere to play.
0: Me too.
3: It's Red, it's a loss. Triple one.
4: He's kicked it. He's all smiles and so are the Hawks. A demolition of St Kilda that was set up in the first half. Hawthorn winners tonight, 119-67.
1: 52-point win. That is a hammering, and St Kilda really, really disappointing. Did not kick a goal in the first half under the lid.
2: Yeah, they were terrible in that first half, unfortunately for them. On the big stage in Hawthorn with a couple of blokes back, just looked a little bit better. They didn't even play that well, but St Kilda weren't great. So a big win for the Hawks.
1: Jack Gunston booted 5 goals. Bit of controversy. Sam Mitchell not happy with... at half time, Nick Watson, the wizard, kicked the goal after the siren. It was disallowed.
2: It's a tricky one because when you start, everyone's kicking with arcs now. They're going out to the right. So forever and a day, you always had to hold your line. Maybe they say, you know, if it's against, you know, if it makes your angle harder, it doesn't matter. If that makes sense.
1: Yeah.
2: Because
1: saying he ran off his line, aren't they?
2: That's right. And that's what's called play on. So, you know, they just haven't picked it up as stringently in the past, I wouldn't have thought.
1: Yeah. Tonight, Carlton back in Friday night action against Geelong. Jacob Wiedering comes back. Tanner Bruin comes back for Geelong. You'll hear it on Triple M, the listener app, and you can see it on Channel 7 as well.
2: We would have been a bit upset with Carlton being on a Friday night 3 weeks
1: ago.
2: But all of a sudden, they might take it up to the Cats.
1: They're red hot. Now, a couple of Crows extending their contract through.
2: Are they? What does it say there, Ditz?
1: Braden Cook. And if it's true, he deserves it. He's been fantastic. Okay. Not just that goal against Port Adelaide, but he's just played really, really well every week, hasn't he?
2: Yeah, he's been in great form.
1: And the Crows are hoping to lock Jordan Butts into a long-term deal as well, because there are sides from Melbourne circling. Mark Keane, Isaac Cumming, both pushing to make a return through the SRNFL, building up to where the Crows host the Cats next Thursday at Adelaide Oval. You heard here yesterday that through Jason Horne-Francis that Port coach Josh Carr has put it on all of the young players to step up. He's saying that you can't just rely on a couple of senior players like Butters and Horne-Francis every single week.
2: See if he gets a lift out of them.
1: Yeah, and a state funeral has been announced for Neil Danaher. When's it going to be, Roo?
2: Wednesday after the long weekend. So the big freeze will be on Monday and the big funeral will be on the Wednesday.
1: At the MCG. That's our look at sport.
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3: The top five things we learnt on Roo, Dits and Loz this week. Number five, we learnt things are heating up between Ken Hinckley and Mark Rusciuto.
2: Yeah, well, I've used a hot flannel this week. I shared a hot one with Ken Hinckley. It was great.
1: Hang on.
2: I shared a hot one with Ken Hinckley.
1: Say that again.
2: I shared a hot flannel with Ken Hinckley.
1: Kidding.
2: It was beautiful.
3: So you're clearing off makeup or something?
2: Yeah, and just relaxing after a strenuous game.
3: Was this after the Fox 40 game or just on a Saturday night?
2: this was after the game. It was pretty cool.
1: Where are you and Ken going this weekend?
2: I said, same place, same time next week, Ken. I said, yeah.
10: forever grateful.
20: Number four. If you thought that was weird, wait till you learn about contouring with Loz.
2: What's contouring used for in makeup?
0: It's to add definition and structure to the face. It adds shading into the face to make it look like we have cheekbones and we don't have them.
1: Right. You know. Okay.
0: Just got masks on, really, don't we?
1: Yeah.
0: And then we peel them off at the end of the day.
2: Jump into bed.
0: Yeah.
2: This bit is frightening.
0: Who's that? This is Roger.
1: Just stick with luscious.
0: Bring the contouring back.
20: Number three.
21: We learnt the rumour mill got a little bit weird this week.
22: My rumour is that one of Josh Franco's sons is going to be picked up by Port Adelaide tomorrow night in the mid-season draft.
23: Rumour confirmed.
2: Well, it's not quite confirmed. Let's wait till the actual draft happens.
0: The rumour itself isn't necessarily confirmed, but it's confirmed that it is a rumour. Do you know what I'm saying?
2: You're right. It's not a rumour that it's a rumour. It's a rumour that Port's going to pick him up tonight for it to be confirmed.
0: I'm never going to see it.
1: There that people are talking about.
0: Yeah. Whereas it's not just something some kid made up and called up.
2: Plucked out of
0: Yeah. Thing. It's like, it's confirmed that this is really a thing that people are talking about.
2: Okay.
0: Yeah. Anyway.
21: I've heard a rumour that it's getting a bit awkward in the studio.
2: Okay.
0: Yeah.
23: Rumour confirmed.
21: Number two, we learnt Dits hates WhatsApp message groups.
1: So one of my groups, WhatsApp group, Triple M Brekkie. So that's all of us. And we send each other messages throughout the day, which is great. Just some of the groups on it, Triple M Footy Commentary. I'm in a group, Dittmar Cousins. Shaz is on that group. I'm in another one, old squash players that I've played against around the world. The squash one, for example, there's about 90 people on it, right?
2: Oh,
1: and if one person sends a message, I read it and I go, yeah, terrific, good. Next moment, I'm like, bing, bing, bing, bing. 88.9 people respond.
0: Yeah.
1: Whether it's a thumbs up or some stupid. And then once one person comments, bing, bing, bing, 80 comments again. I'm going, shut up. Bing. Stop sending inane, stupid comments.
0: Yeah. I know you say you don't like Seinfeld, you just think he's accurate at observing life.
1: Yeah, yeah.
0: So the guy who created that show is a guy called Larry David. He has a show called Curb Your Enthusiasm, and he's like the mastermind behind Seinfeld. And this is a speech he gives on the show.
24: The text chain.
25: You think you're too good for the chain?
24: Can I be honest with you?
25: Please.
24: I'm overwhelmed by this chain. Every 2 minutes, it's ding. I'm getting a ding. I'm getting a ding. Too many dings.
25: There you go.
24: I think I'm too good for the chain.
2: Is this true?
1: I could have written a sitcom.
24: This is he.
0: That is Larry David, the guy who wrote Seinfeld.
1: He's a genius.
0: Yeah.
1: Just call me Larry. Next moment, I'm going, bing, bing, bing, bing.
24: It's ding. I'm getting a ding.
1: Thumbs up or a love heart or something. What's the point of that?
24: I don't even know why people bother to write them.
26: Or a heart. That's also an option, but it seems like that's too much for you.
1: Just read it and be happy with that. I don't want to
2: finish. He doesn't need it.
24: I don't want to.
1: Not from you.
24: I want off this chain.
21: And the number one thing we learned this week is a very expensive mistake from Loz back when she was working at Foodland.
0: I was working, closing up by myself. An entire pallet of seafood got put out the back. I signed for it. I closed the door and then I forgot to put it away. Mm. And it sat out overnight.
2: Oh, pallet of seafood.
0: Pallet of seafood. Yeah, heading into Christmas too. So this was terrible. My brother was the manager. He opened the next morning. And I had like 50 missed calls from him at like 5 a.m. And he goes, what the hell? No, no, like yelling at me. And I was like, oh my God, like that sick feeling. And I worked there for like 7 years and never made a mistake like this, but a lot of it was still frozen in the middle. He didn't dob me into the big boss and we sort of discounted it and sort of got rid of the stock as much as we could.
1: If you've had salmonella in the northeastern suburbs.
0: No, we were really careful. We didn't put anything out that was even...
2: Class
0: action. No, I'm not
2: kidding.
0: We were so
2: careful. Come and get your whiting. That's $9. Why is it $9? It's usually
0: $49. No.
2: Can you smell something?
0: Oh, it's a bit fishy.
21: And since then, Loz has never had any trouble with...
0: seafood?
2: Was unbelievable.
0: What a good top five. I just want it to be known that we did not put anything in the cabinet that was high risk in any... We were very careful.
2: Summertime.
0: Look, it was frozen. It was frozen. I'm sorry, Matt.
3: 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You may need to consult them if you did shop there or purchase any of that seafood.
0: No,
3: if you're feeling stuck, move forward with Stanley and Co. 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
0: They didn't even give me a parting gift when I left after 8 years.
3: Oh, wow. Triple M.
0: I am rocking something old school at the moment. This is a birthday present, which says a lot about me. My beautiful sister-in-law, Josie, gave me a wheat bag for my birthday. And it's a special one that heats up quicker in the microwave. So you don't have to microwave it for 3 minutes. It does it in 1 minute. And I'm telling you, this goddamn thing's changed my life, Jerry. It is so good.
1: What are you waiting
0: for? I wake up in the morning freezing, just always cold. I've got low iron. And I'm a lizard. Like, I need hot, warm surfaces and the sun and things like that. And I wake up and I go straight to the microwave, shivering, heater on, put the thing in, nuke it for a minute.
2: Straight to the shower.
0: Nah, yeah, I do that, but I'm just freezing. And I like to have a little, you know, a second or two. Anyway.
1: How big is this wheat bag?
0: It's about the size of, I don't know, like, what's it like the size of?
2: How many centimetres?
0: A small loaf of bread.
1: But right.
0: Flat? I don't know.
1: Okay.
2: 10 centimetres? 15 centimetres?
1: Something like that by the sounds of it.
0: Square A5. Bit bigger than A5. Oblong. Actually, this one is shaped like a little bunny. So it's got like a little shape. Anyway.
2: Right.
0: It's just an old school thing to do. And I think that, you know, you can get all the fandangled new things. You can get timers on your heaters and you can get electric blankets and stuff. But at the end of the day, nothing beats a wheat bag.
1: What do you do? You carry it around, do you?
0: You sit it on your lap. You put it in. You know, you can put it in your pants if you want. Not that I've ever done that.
1: Sorry.
0: When you're walking around, if you've got a sore tummy, if you've got like cramps, or whatever, you can stick it in the waistband of your pants, and it sits right on your stomach there,
1: right.
0: And that feels good. And or you just wear it. You lay it on your chest when you're lying there. Put it behind your neck.
2: Yeah,
0: that's
2: good for your neck when you've got a neck problem.
0: Yeah.
1: Mm-hmm.
0: And I find that you can't believe it. You go, there's no way that this little small object's going to heat my entire body. You put it on you and you're immediately fine. It's
1: right.
0: Incredible.
1: Okay.
0: So you got anything old school you're still rocking?
2: Old school that I'm rocking? Well, that's, yeah, in the top five, we had a shared a flannel.
0: Hot flannel.
2: We had a hot flannel. Flannel. We didn't share.
0: Yeah, when you say share, it feels... No. You shared the moment, but you had your individual.
2: Yeah, flannel was nice.
0: You got anything, Dits?
2: Good.
1: Tranny.
0: Huh?
1: Wireless. Don't look at me
0: a
1: like
0: transistor
1: that.
0: Transistor radio. Oh,
2: yeah,
0: my.
2: I thought, yeah, shared a oh, no.
0: Yeah.
1: Because everyone these days, it's there's a new word, isn't there?
0: Mm.
1: Do you listen to Triple M on a device?
0: Mm.
1: No. I listen to a tranny, mm-hmm. a radio, wireless.
2: Not many people do.
1: No, I know. But I like the old wireless.
0: Our
2: wireless. How big is it? Is it an old one?
1: It would
2: much bigger than it needs to be.
1: No, it's not huge. Twice the size of my phone, probably.
2: Oh, that's a sort of
0: I'm
2: smallish.
0: Liking the...
1: just sits on the desk at home.
2: It's got a big...
0: size
2: antenna?
0: Comparisons here.
1: A little bit of an antenna
2: can
1: you that you
2: pull
1: put
2: it
1: up.
2: In and
1: yeah.
2: out?
1: Yep.
2: That's cool.
1: Our Tommy Basso, our assistant here, Tom Basso, he sits at the footy still with a little white earpiece in connected to his transistor radio.
4: Not speaking to anyone.
1: Yep.
0: Extremely antisocial behaviour. In fact, he had his friends over from Melbourne on the weekend. They went to the footy together. He didn't say one word to them and listened to the commentary.
1: But a lot of old school people used to go to the footy and listen to the radio.
2: He's not old school.
1: With their earpiece.
0: 1-3-3-3 he is kind of. I seriously
4: he's an
0: think
4: old
0: some people are born old, and I think he was one of them.
2: Is it an open fire sort of getting into that category?
0: Yeah, I reckon you could say that.
1: Do you reckon that's old school, do you?
0: Not many people still have those operating in their house.
1: But isn't it sitting in front of a 3-bar radiator old school?
0: Yeah.
2: Not for the crows in Tassie.
1: Everyone has ducted air conditioning now, don't they?
0: Remember when you used to heat your undies up on the metal. Yeah, the oil
1: heater. Oil heater,
0: and you'd lay them in the crevice and they'd basically be steaming.
2: Really crusty.
0: Yeah, when they came off. All your socks lined up. Heaven. 1-3-3-5-3, what old school thing you still rocking? I'm still rocking a wheat bag.
2: Well,
0: no shame.
2: You can rock a bit of seafood down at Samtas if you come up with the best one here. $100. And don't forget, they've got the freshest oysters, premium prawns, unlike Loz at the supermarket. 4 kilos of seafood.
1: Is my plunger bucks. Coffee?
2: That's about the price
1: my plunger charge. Coffee, is that old school?
0: Yeah, that's old school.
2: Oh, that's old school.
1: I still make my plunger every morning. Because everyone's got these machines, haven't they?
0: The plunge. And it's got a smell to it, a specific smell.
1: Yeah.
0: I love it.
2: You like the Colombian. Stuff.
4: Give us a buzz then. 1-3-3-5-3. It's Rude, it's a loss.
1: Righto. What old school thing are you rocking? Adrian, Golden Grove. What's yours, Adrian?
6: Good morning, Rude, it's a loss. How are we?
1: Good morning, mate.
6: I was at work the other day and this guy came in and I'm like, what is that smell? And he's still using mothballs.
2: What are mothballs?
0: Mothballs?
1: You don't know what mothballs are?
2: I've heard of them.
0: You've smelt them on old people before.
1: Yeah, you put them in your wardrobes.
0: Stops the moths from eating your clothes.
2: What, those little
1: round white balls?
0: Yeah.
2: Right.
0: Yeah. And they got a real funk to them.
1: Yeah.
0: Yeah.
1: And it does. It gets right through your clothes. You can
2: smell
1: it.
2: So what are people using if they're not using mothballs these days?
1: Probably hang up a pesticide thing, don't they?
0: Is it just me or moths just not a problem anymore?
2: Yeah.
0: I mean, like,
2: they come
0: every
2: now and then
0: we've
2: had what do they call little silver things? Is that what you're talking about?
0: Weevils?
7: No,
8: they're like a type of moth that apparently eats clothes, but I can't say I've ever experienced.
2: I've had them.
1: Oh, yeah.
2: Really?
1: Yeah.
2: I've had them.
1: Oh, yeah, yeah.
8: And they can eat your clothes.
2: Little bastards can do
1: holes
2: some
1: in your clothes. 100%.
0: Okay, oh, yeah.
1: Okay. Yeah. Jason at Beverly. Hello, Jason. What's your old school thing you're rocking?
9: It's not me, it's my cousin. Shout out to Brett Green in Yorktown. He's still using a kerosene heater.
1: Kerosene heater?
0: Whoa.
1: Oh, the old smell of those in the lounge room. Yeah.
9: Yeah, his father passed away and there was a brand new one, almost, you know, perfect condition. The box still works, still safe, and he's arced it up and then keeps him nice and warm.
1: Nice.
2: I bet you every time he turns it on, he thinks of his old man.
9: Yeah.
1: Good on you, Jason. Yep. That is old school. There's no doubt about that.
2: Yeah, the old kerosene heater. Yeah. Right? Mm-hmm. Let's go to Fairview Park. G'day, Corey.
10: Hi there, guys. How are you?
2: What are you still rocking?
10: It's actually my dad, and he's still got the old red club lock in his car.
2: You remember
1: what
2: you.
1: Sort of car? What car is it?
10: An old white, I don't even know, die hat or something.
1: Yeah. Well, he wouldn't need that then.
2: Oh, I can still...
1: Because security wouldn't be a big thing.
2: Still picture putting it on.
0: Yeah.
1: Did you have one, did you?
2: Yeah, I had a nice V8, sort of VC Commodore when I first came to Adelaide. So early 90s, there were cars getting knocked off left, right, and center in the early 90s.
1: And do they work, the club lock?
2: Well, it's a bit hard to steer with a club lock.
0: Yeah.
1: Yeah, so people can't break them or anything. Or...
2: Well, they weren't at the time.
1: Yeah, right.
2: Yeah.
1: Oh, that's good.
0: Just bring them back. They are iconic. I can visualise
1: them. Okay.
0: It.
1: Great calls there.
0: Yeah, I think we've got to give the club lock the... Yeah, that's
2: club
0: amazing.
2: Lock can go and get us some Samtas Seafood.
1: Yep.
2: Get 4 kilos for 60 bucks down there. That's a cracking deal at Samtas Seafood. Richmond Road, Richmond.
8: It's right. It's a lot. It's Triple M.
11: Get ready to play Triple M's Battle of the Sexes.
12: Ladies, come on.
11: And you could win an easy $250.
2: All right, let's head to Onkaparinga Heights. G'day, Neil.
25: G'day, Roo. How you going, mate?
2: Oh, very, very well. What are you up to this morning?
25: Just going to drop the kids off at school. Day off of work, mate.
2: Oh, that's nice.
1: Day off.
2: Good on you.
1: What do you normally do?
25: I'm a baker.
1: Good on you.
0: What's
1: your specialty?
25: Just bread. I just work at Coles and just do the bread and stuff.
1: Yeah, yep. Good
0: important
1: stuff.
0: Job.
1: What would you do with some cash?
25: Probably take the kids on a holiday to Queensland.
1: Oh, you're a good dad. Well done. All right, Neil. You are up against Tash from Evanston. Hello, Tash.
27: Good morning.
2: G'day, Tash.
1: What do you do, Tash?
27: I'm kind of HR and admin at a sports centre in Gawler.
2: Good on you, Tash.
1: Sports centre in Gawler.
2: A little bit of cash would be handy, would it?
27: It would be awesome. Setting up a camper trailer at the moment. So,
2: are you?
1: Oh, that's exciting. Yeah.
2: Where do you like to take your camper trailer? What sort of areas do you go?
27: Riverland. We're heading up to Darwin next year.
2: That's a good trip.
1: Big trip to Darwin, righto.
27: Yes.
1: Okay.
0: Has anyone else noticed that HR is very overrepresented in the people who play competitions?
1: There's been a few lately.
27: Yeah, I did notice that there was one this week. I'm not official HR. I kind of do the next, before the big.
0: A bit of a jack of all
2: trades. Yeah. Yeah. I thought that was
0: a conspiracy.
2: All right. You got a lifeline, guys.
0: You got me,
2: you know,
0: Tash, all right?
27: All right, lads.
2: Nice and loud. Here we go. Question number one. Which gender is more likely to chuck a sickie?
25: Neil.
1: I thought Tash.
8: Well, I thought Tash as well, Tash. Just by a whisker.
0: Yeah.
27: Yeah, the blokes.
1: The blokes?
27: Yeah.
1: Oh,
2: Tash.
1: Righto, Neil.
25: It's got to be the female.
1: It's got to be the girls.
8: Studies.
2: Lazy.
1: Can I just say?
2: Bloody women.
27: Women have to take it for the kids, that's why.
2: Oh. Hang on,
1: excuses.
2: Hang on.
1: I think I just heard something. Here we go. Oh, my God. Can I just say something?
27: Yep.
1: 1-0-0.
2: Good on you.
1: That's good.
2: Let's go.
0: That is your.
8: You can take the rest of the day off,
2: dear.
8: Okay.
0: That's your Dennis Kometty moment. You've been waiting for that for years.
2: Don't laugh at your own joke.
1: Sorry.
0: I would.
1: Question two.
0: That's good. Question two. What food is famously sold outside of Bunnings Warehouse on weekends?
1: Neil. Neil.
25: Sausage sizzle.
2: Yeah. Is that?
25: Sausages.
1: 2-0-0.
0: That is...
2: Oh, God.
0: Did you
2: just really
0: enjoy
2: that?
0: Can you please get one right so we can stop this? Sorry.
1: What is the name of the Disney princess in Frozen who sang Let It Go?
25: Neil.
27: Tash.
2: Yes. Oh, Neil for the
1: Neil.
2: Win.
1: Neil.
25: Elsa.
1: Oh, my God. 3-0-0.
2: Neil's going to Queensland with the kids.
25: Yeah.
0: Yeah.
2: Good on you, Neil.
0: Just making sure you know it's... $250, not $2,500,
25: yeah.
0: Neil.
25: Yeah, yeah, yeah, I know that. A little bit help.
1: Yeah, that's right. Well, well done, mate. Well done.
2: One flight for that return, maybe.
0: Yeah. Yeah. Right. Yep.
2: Yep. Good there on you, Neil. Have a great day.
25: Excellent. Thanks, you too.
2: And bad luck, Tash.
0: Bad luck, Tash.
3: No cash for Tash.
0: No cash for Tash. 2-0 Neil.
3: I've got to get involved somehow.
2: What was the answer to this?
1: 3-0 Neil.
0: Oh, no.
1: I told you about when North Neil played Neil.
2: Yeah, what was the score in that game?
0: Tell me. Gone.
1: Well, it was in the soccer over there.
0: Yeah.
1: In East Victoria. And North 0-0, 0-0. It was a nil all draw.
2: You've told that joke as many times as Farnsey's had a comeback.
0: It's good every time.
2: It's good every time. I love it.
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2: There's no football in Adelaide this weekend.
1: Oh, you've got to be kidding.
2: What are we going to do?
1: What do we do?
0: There's no football just here or around...
2: No, AFL football. Adelaide, Port and Crows have both got byes this weekend.
1: Who organised that?
2: The AFL.
1: What are they doing?
2: Great fixture that they've rolled out this year.
1: What are they thinking? So what happens? Adelaide was a ghost town all weekend.
2: Yep.
0: Jesus, staff will be chuffed. Weekend off. Yeah, we should have like a concert on or something.
1: They had round one off as well. There was no game round one.
2: Mm. Well, how dare they have two weekends off?
1: What are you going to do?
2: I'm going on the school camp with Tom.
1: Are you?
2: Yeah, father son.
1: What am I going to do?
0: It's pretty cool.
1: No football.
2: Mm.
1: This is ridiculous.
0: What are you going to do, Dits?
6: This is a bloody outright.
1: I don't know. Any suggestions?
2: Have a cuddle?
0: I'm not going to suggest that. That's weird.
2: Go away for the weekend?
1: Well, I might have to.
0: You could go away. You could stay in this fine city of ours and...
1: And do what?
0: I don't know. I don't know.
1: Wow.
0: There's nothing.
1: You're lost as well.
0: It's empty. There's nothing.
1: If I can't go to the footy.
0: You can go to a restaurant, go out for dinner.
1: No, I'll do that as well.
0: Go. How much stimulation do you need?
2: He's got it. He's got something planned.
0: You are the busiest bastard I've ever met.
1: Come on.
0: I'm like, how's the weekend? Oh, just a quiet one, just MC three events and did the footy and had the family around, then went out to tea. Yeah. Oh, we went to this place. It was lovely.
2: Where are you going, Dits?
1: Going up the hills.
2: Up the hills.
0: Yeah, there we go. What are you doing?
1: Well, it's only 20 minutes away, isn't it?
0: Yeah.
1: It's
0: not,
2: up the old stomping ground.
1: I'm not exactly going to Antarctica.
0: Mm.
1: Just 20 minutes up the road.
0: Are you staying somewhere?
1: Yeah.
0: You don't say where it is.
1: It's a little Airbnb.
0: So just a little private property?
1: Yeah.
0: Nice. Bit secluded?
1: Yeah.
0: Will you watch some other games?
1: Well, I might do. Yeah, probably. But it might be a chance to...
2: connect with nature.
1: Get in touch with...
0: Someone's
1: texting me. Go to a local footy game. Yeah, I think I will do that.
2: Turn your phone off.
1: I might find a game of footy in the hills.
0: You know what
1: and
0: this is?
1: And toot my horn.
2: Aren't you ambassador for one of the clubs up there?
1: Yeah, a long time ago.
0: You're an addict.
8: Yeah, I know.
2: Who was it?
8: A local game.
0: Maybe I'll just have to go down to the watch the juniors play.
8: The Div 3.
2: Weren't you Handorf boss or something?
1: Yeah. I used to cook the barbie for the cricket team.
0: This is why they have rules about people attending kids' sport and not getting angry, because people like you, there's no footy on this weekend, I've got to go. I'm going to yell at some kids.
1: No, I want to park my car somewhere so I can toot the horn.
0: Oh, that's good.
2: But there's hundreds of thousands of people that are going to be a little bit... confused what to do this weekend.
0: Listless.
1: Oh, yeah.
0: Walking
2: Poor
0: around,
2: Adelaide
0: hands
2: people.
0: In their pockets.
2: Crows people.
0: They might actually find that their mental health improves significantly.
1: That's right.
0: Yeah.
1: Well, you watch. I could watch 2004 Grand Final.
8: Yeah, maybe just pop that on. Yeah. I reckon I
1: might do that.
8: Yeah, that's a great idea.
2: Tell us what you're up to this weekend with no footy in Adelaide and no footy on the TV.
0: There's plenty of people
2: that don't care
0: about footy anyway.
1: Lies, you don't understand.
2: Well, you care when you want to care and you don't when you don't. We can't
0: I'm just saying there's plenty of people out there that already don't watch footy anyway, and they're going, well, I'll tell you what I normally do, which is...
1: Well, help us out.
2: Enlighten us.
1: Tell us.
0: Give the boys something
2: to do.
0: What
2: do you do in the middle of winter when it's raining?
0: So they're not scratching at the sores on their arms, going, I need something to do.
2: Well, we'll give you Foo Fighters double for telling us what you're up to this weekend.
1: We start on this weekend.
0: It's pretty good.
2: Let's go to Woodville West. G'day, Jacko. What are you up to this weekend?
9: Just heading down to Wakery, Roo.
2: What are you doing up there?
9: Having a kick and a catch. You could come out and support us for once.
2: Don't you dare like that, mister. What grade you playing in?
9: In the A grade. The boys are up and about. So undefeated. Love to have you down. Yep.
2: Yeah, oh, look, I would love to get there, but I have to jump on the bus to go on this school camp. I'm not allowed to drive up there. Otherwise, trust me,
0: If he abandoned his child's father-son camp to go watch... country footy, you just
8: that's fine.
1: Take all the other
2: Wakery's
1: dads.
2: Different, Loz.
9: Yeah, bring the whole crew.
1: Bring all the dads.
0: Sorry,
1: through.
0: Tom.
2: Jackson, I'd love nothing more than to be at Wakery watching the footy.
9: Appreciate it, Roo. You're a good man.
0: I really hope
1: the new club rooms there, Roo.
2: Yeah,
1: got the new club rooms. I reckon if you spoke to the other dads, they'd vote. Let's take the bus
2: to Wokery. The weekend.
0: Yeah.
1: Father-son bonding.
0: Yeah.
1: Or
0: if you just leave permanently, you never have to see your kids again.
2: We could do orienteering with the kids around the Oval.
1: That's it.
2: There's the goals.
1: Yeah.
2: There's the bar.
1: Yeah.
2: There's the Cairns.
1: You know where Dad'll be.
2: There's the goals. Go and have a kick.
1: That's
0: You know where Dad'll be, but please don't come over to him. He doesn't want to spend any time.
1: No. Come back at about 5 o'clock.
2: All right, there's a good idea. We could go to the footy at Wakery. Yeah. Let's go to Aldinga. Michael, what are you doing this weekend?
3: G'day, lads and ladies and gentlemen. Yep. We've got a gig going tomorrow night. My band Overdue is playing at Lonsdale, Unit 3 Collective. It's 4 bands, it's free entry, food trucks, it's all happening.
1: Great.
3: If you're not there, seriously, you are kidding yourself.
1: Now, tell us the venue again. What's the venue?
3: It's called Unit 3 Collective. It's on Aldershot Road at Lonsdale.
1: All right, yeah.
3: Great amazing venue.
1: Okay.
3: So good. Get down and support.
1: Okay.
2: All right.
1: Yeah, like
2: that sounds
1: all right.
2: Like fun.
1: Let's go to Sharon, Old Norlunga. Sharon, no footy this weekend. What can we do?
6: Well, I'm actually in Hawker, and it's the Hawker Cup. The biggest weekend of the year. And it's so beautiful up here with all the rains that we've had. The Flinders Ranges is amazing.
1: How long will it take me to drive there?
6: Well, it takes me 5 hours. But it's a beautiful drive.
0: Yeah.
6: The rains have brought, it's just magnificent time of year. And Easter kind of ruined us because of the floods. But, we're open and the races are on and do yourself a favour and come up.
2: Good on you, Sharon.
1: Good idea.
2: Yeah. Country race meetings are magnificent, especially in the Flinders Range. That'd
1: Harry,
2: be awesome.
1: Harry in Stansbury. Hello, Harry. What can we do this weekend?
7: I'll be probably sitting down in front of the TV on watching the footy on KO.
1: Okay.
7: Not much more than that. I'll maybe go to the local footy.
2: What else are you doing? You've done footy and footy here. You're watching it and going to it. What else are you doing?
7: Football was life, mate.
2: Yeah, but I've got something written on the screen. Are you dehydrating chilies this weekend?
7: Oh, yeah, I'm doing it today. I've just come back from my morning walk, and I've got the wife's got a few chilies. She wants me to dehydrate because she wants to grind them all up and that sort of stuff.
1: How do you do that?
2: Put them in a dehydrator.
7: I've got a dehydrator. It's like a little oven thing, I suppose.
1: Okay.
2: Obviously, you've never dehydrated anything before.
1: My body's dehydrated.
0: He's dehydrated his own body.
1: Wake up dehydrated most days, Rudy.
10: Okay, bring the footy back.
0: Now, there's some good options there. Who do you want to give the prize to?
2: I think the person who's going to most appreciate the Foo Fighters tickets is Michael from Aldinga.
1: Yeah. Good idea.
2: So, Michael, you can have your band playing this weekend down at Aldinga. Down that way, and then you can head to the Foo Fighters on...
0: They're so good live.
2: Saturday, is it November 7th? I don't know.
10: Correct.
2: It is a Saturday.
10: Yeah.
2: It is?
10: I don't know if it's a Saturday.
0: November 7th. It's a long time away.
10: Sure, why not?
2: Foo Fighters, doesn't matter.
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1: Yep. $7,400.
0: Yep. Would you believe radio people, they still throw things in their bin, you know? We're just like everyone else.
1: Right.
0: Anyway, I chuck something in my bin. Can you figure out what it is? So far, we've had a bunch of guesses. They've all been wrong. $200 gets added to the tally every time. It's $7,400 right now, and it's going to go up $200 if this person on the line doesn't get it today, but I hope they do. Who have we got?
2: We've got Leo here from Shadow Park. G'day, Leo. Leo.
19: Morning, guys. How are we all?
2: Do you know what the guesses were yesterday?
19: No.
2: Have you got any bits or not?
1: Well, we've got the whole list. There's lots and lots. Recycling bin lid clipped, chipped off and fell in bin and defect sticker for vehicle. There's a Subway napkin.
0: Who did call me SA and say your car sounds out of tune? So that could be...
1: 4X gold can, vitamin D tablets, American mustard jar. There's also spray tan bottles. Could be a spray tan bottle in your bin.
0: Well, it wasn't, so there you go.
2: What are you thinking it is, Leo?
19: Okay, I'm thinking it is a bottle of Capilano honey.
1: Oh, specific.
0: Capilano honey. All right.
1: They are the yellow
0: package. What made you think that?
19: Well, honey's yellow, it's 100%, and there's a tariff on honey.
2: Is it?
0: This is the thing, like...
19: That's about all I've got.
0: All right, drum roll, please.
2: Makes sense.
1: That's good.
0: It's not, but shivers, that's such good logic. All right,
1: good on you, Leo. Thanks for calling in.
0: It's not it, but that is really, really good logic. And I know what it is because I've seen it and I've discussed it with the producers. But I hear things like that and I go, well, maybe it is, honey. I don't know. It isn't.
2: One of my kids said yesterday that they reckon if someone picked it early, you'd just make out it wasn't that.
0: No, we've got it all. We've got a photo of it. It's all been documented to keep us honest.
2: Is it?
0: Yeah.
2: What's it in a safe?
0: The actual thing itself. No, the thing itself is actually gone. It's been taken to the tip, but the photo of it.
2: Yeah. All right. Okay, so it's legit.
0: Yep, it's legit.
2: Good.
10: Who would lie on radio? No.
2: That's what I said. We are legit here. We don't do things like that.
0: I'll be honest with you. I'm sure we've lied about a few things in the past, but I'm telling the truth now.
12: Rumour confirmed.
2: Speak for yourself.
0: This is unbelievable.
1: All right, son of a bus.
0: All right, so I'm the only one.
10: We've all established that.
2: Yep.
0: Not about this.
2: But not on this occasion.
0: No.
10: That's right.
2: All right. 7,600 at 10 o'clock.
10: Yeah, that's right. And if it doesn't go off today, Monday, we will be playing for $8,000.
2: Beautiful.
10: All right, keep it locked. Triple M.
0: Sometimes these things will pop up online and it's things like when that inner monologue stuff started getting talked about, like, do you hear a voice in your head when you're walking around, like, narrating your life, or, oh, I should go to the fridge, or I should get the mail, or do you see images in your mind that make you go, oh, I need to go to the fridge, or, you know.
1: Mm-hmm.
0: So there's and you don't realise that there's even another way of being until you hear someone else explain it. But someone said the other day, I just realised that not everybody plans their day in reverse. And I went, oh, yeah, I plan my day in reverse.
2: What do you mean reverse?
0: So if I have something on at night, or if my flight's at 3 p.m., I plan in reverse. So I go, okay, so flight's at 3, which means that I need to leave the house by 1:30, which means that I need to be in the shower by 12, which means I need to have my bag packed by 11 and blah, blah, blah. I count backwards. What do you do?
1: Nah, I do it forwards.
0: Really?
2: What's forwards? Yeah. Explain forwards then.
1: It's now 8:55. I know that I've got to be at Keyser, so I'll leave here at 9:30 to get there for 10 at Glenelg. And then I'll leave there at 10:30 because it takes half an hour. I'll be home by 11.
0: Yeah.
1: And then I'll just keep going on from there.
0: Right.
1: Yeah.
0: What do you do, Hannah?
10: Yeah, actually, that's what I do,
0: I do even dates planning in reverse. Like, all right, so I'm going to be in Europe in June, which means that by late May I have to have this. Like, everything is reverse. What about you, Ru?
2: I actually don't know.
0: You don't know. You just do it.
2: I'm a bit confused here.
1: He just lives in the moment.
0: If you have dinner tonight where you got to go to a restaurant, but you got to get a few things done today, do you think about it like, okay, dinner's at 7?
10: In chronological order?
0: Or does it all just fall into place in your head?
2: It just goes.
10: It just happens.
2: Yeah, I think it just happens. I think I'm a doer now. I don't wait.
0: Yeah.
2: I think reverse is a waiter, isn't it? Is that what you're saying?
0: A reverse is probably a procrastinator, I think, because I'm trying to find the bare minimum, like, I'm trying to get the most, how long can I push this off? So, all right, well, if I have to leave at 3, then that means that, I think that's probably that way of thinking.
1: One thing I know, Loz, is we're on here from 6 till 9 every morning, all right? Mm.
0: Yeah.
2: What does that mean?
1: Nothing.
0: He's making fun of me being late. Or
2: you've got your plan B now. You'll never be late again, Loz, because you've got a plan B. Never say never. You said you'll never have a plan B and you have.
0: I've got a plan B. The point of this isn't that I'm good at time management or actioning the plan. It's more about the plan. You know, like you come up with a theory.
1: Yeah.
0: I'm not saying I actually do get in the shower at 1:30 or I do make it to the airport on time.
1: Well, I wouldn't have known that people did it in reverse.
0: Yeah, it's always reverse. 0488-51047. Text in. Let me know if I'm crazy or if that's normal. I feel like I just couldn't imagine doing it any other way. There you go.
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26: 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Bo Ryan, Cat and Woodsy. Sydney's longest running breakfast team. Just don't ask how.
1: Good morning, Sydney. Frisky Friday.
0: Yeah.
1: We are one man missing.
0: Yes. Well, he's on the phone with us right now. Woods, you there, buddy?
1: He's missing.
28: Nah, good morning, guys. Good morning. What an afternoon yesterday. All these bloody soldier Queenslanders still sooking.
1: Oh, still going on about that.
28: Brett Reed was just calling me. He goes, mate, did you have to be so hard on me?
0: Yeah. Poor Reed.
28: Pull your head in, Peabody.
1: Yeah.
0: Oh, we love Reedy. Let's make it clear. You did smooth it over and it was just, you know.
28: Had to remind him because we did have a bet, so he's got to be the gascock next Friday.
1: Next week.
0: Yes. Guys?
1: Hey,
0: yes.
1: Speaking of. You're on your way out to Parramatta.
28: Oh, yes, I am. I can't wait to see the big Judge Gascock fire up, guys. The conditions are a little bit iffy today. I hope they brought their boots. That's the one thing for sure.
3: Old Orchid Park, or is it Old Orchard Park?
0: I've been saying Old Orchard.
28: Yeah. I've been saying Old Orchard. It's next to Misk, restaurant there. So you'll be able to find me. It's in Parramatta. You won't miss me, and you won't miss the big gas cock, big Jachi boy. He's a little bit nervous. I spoke to him yesterday.
3: He is.
28: He asked, like, do they really make a tackle on you, or they just rip it? I said, brother.
3: Nah, they just touch
28: you. They're coming. For more than just the vouchers, they're coming for you, big dog.
3: Well, ask Reedy. Poor Reedy's got CTE after last week. really quick one. Why is Woodsy going?
0: Yeah, I was going to say, why did you need to be there? It is nice when you're actually in the studio with us.
3: Yeah.
28: It's a great question. I just got told to get out of the studio. They must be sick of me in there, but they need some running commentary, guys. They need some running commentary.
3: Huge day. Huge. Get out there early. Woodsy's on his way there now, so you can go out there and meet Woodsy very soon, and then Jarch will arrive about 7:30.
0: Yeah, that's right.
3: Limber up.
0: How are we going to do six and out? That's just because usually it's against Woodsy, so maybe today has to be against you.
3: One of us will do it.
28: Yes, yeah. Bowie, you can fill in for me, brother. Don't let the team down, big dog.
0: Yeah.
3: I won't.
0: There we go. All right.
3: Who's going to ask the questions then?
0: It would have to be me.
3: Yeah.
0: One of us will ask the questions, so it'll be verse one.
3: Look what you've done, Woods.
0: I know, you've thrown us all out of whack.
3: Oh, Mansell's turned
28: chaos.
3: Up.
28: Embrace the chaos, fellas, that's like New South Wales on Wednesday night.
3: Yeah.
0: All right, well, you can always go down and see Woods. I would say get there at 8 o'clock so you can sign in, see the lay of the law.
3: 7:30.
0: Yeah, so, you don't want people sitting around and, you know, getting cold.
3: They did when I did it.
0: That's
3: true. It's all different rules here for Woods.
0: Yeah, that's true.
3: And a lot of people, Judge, he's a popular guy. They want to meet and greet him.
0: That's
3: true. He's got stories.
0: Okay, well, regardless, the run happens anywhere between about 8:15 and 8:30.
3: Oh, depends.
0: So, look, get there by at least 8 o'clock.
3: Go 8 o'clock. Do whatever you
0: want. Parramatta. Orchard, what is it, Park?
3: Old Orchard Park, but it could be Orchid Park, depending.
0: Whatever. Right across from Misk. That's all you need to know. You'll see them all there.
4: We must find another brain. You're crazy.
5: It's time to test the statistical knowledge of Sydney's Brains Trust with a guy that's the complete opposite of a genius. It's time for Bo. Knows.
0: A wonderful way to walk away with a double pass to see Dave Gleeson's Long Way to the Top at Night at the Barracks in Manly. It'd be a wonderful show just by getting this stat correct. Woodsy, I should mention, is in Parramatta ahead of the Gascock, right across from Misk Restaurant.
3: Important information, just in case he drops out.
0: Yes.
3: Woodsy, you're there. Good,
6: I'm
3: good,
6: here. I'm
3: good
6: here.
3: Stuff. All right, it's Risky Friday. I forgot to remind you guys.
6: So
3: that's important information for today's question. 77% of men become experts on this. After two beers, what is it?
0: Ooh,
6: after two beers.
3: Experts.
6: I reckon it's probably a bit of relationship advice. You know, like you'd be sitting there with your mates and should I go home after four beers and you have another couple and you go, nah, your missus will be happy if you get home a little bit later. She won't worry about it. You throw a few questions around to the boys at the pub. And what they think's right is probably completely different to what your wife thinks at home. Do you know what I mean?
3: Yeah.
0: I'd say 100% of the time it is. Because what will happen is Troy will go, mate, you need to show her who's boss. You stay here. You need to start showing some dominance. And then it goes, oh, okay, no worries. And then the next day, how did it go? It's like, I no longer have a girlfriend.
3: Yeah.
6: And you know what it is, Kat? It's like, hey, brother. Are your balls in her handbag, or are they here with the boys at the pub?
0: Stop being so soft.
6: You catch up with her the next day, the tail's between the legs. Yeah. Sorry, boys.
0: I'm so sorry, baby.
3: Well, you have two beers, and it's like you're sitting there with your other mates, and you go, oh, I think it's a good idea to tell Troy what we think about his missus to him now.
6: Right? Ooh,
3: unprovoked.
6: Yes.
3: Unprovoked. All right, I've had two beers. Let's all tell him what we've been talking about behind his back this last 3.5 years. Yeah, it's a good time to do it.
6: Yeah.
3: Either way, experts. 77% of men become experts on this after two beers. Wood says relationship advice.
0: I'm shocked that's wrong.
3: Incorrect. What do you think it is, Kat? 77% of men, that's a big number.
0: Yes. I'd say they become experts on how to invest money.
3: Oh, yeah.
6: Ooh.
0: You know how you always have a mate at the table that goes, guys, crypto's hot.
3: Yeah.
0: And then they know nothing about crypto, but suddenly become an expert on it at the table.
3: Told you I should have bought in New Zealand.
0: Yep.
3: They got no capital gains or stamp duty. I've been saying this for years.
6: Oh, man.
3: Those crypto the NFT guys, I had a couple of mates go really hard on the NFT.
0: Yeah.
6: Were they the pitchers, Bo?
3: Yeah. But I knew when my mate was like, it was like 70,000 or something he wanted early. Early days. You can get 10 for $7,000 each or $70,000 up front. I'm like, it's the same number. But when he couldn't explain what it was,
0: I knew he
3: was in a little bit
0: of
3: trouble.
0: A lot of trouble.
3: It's basically a photo, but it's not a photo. It's a hologram and it's a monkey. and it's smoking, and it's one of 50. Right?
6: So what happens with it now?
3: It's on the device. You can't have it. Well, I don't know.
6: Where are those things now?
3: Those NFT, I don't know. I mean, the guys that come up with it are in the Cayman Islands or something, but I don't know. There was never anything
2: no.
3: to see or touch or hold.
2: The problem is that their presentation of it is often, I've been talking to Graham and Graham's really smart.
3: Yeah.
6: Yes. Yeah. Yeah. He told me you're going to make a lot of money. You're going to get 100% of your money on top.
3: Yeah, bloke at work's son, really smart boy.
2: Really smart.
3: Really, went to Knox, right? Got in a bit of trouble, but you can get him now for 65
2: hasn't worked
3: grand.
2: A day in his life, but has a trust fund.
3: Good kid.
2: And he's really smart.
3: I'm just telling you, I'm doing it. You can do what you want. 77% of men become experts on this after two beers. Kat says invest in their money. Or at a bender, sitting around like a table or a kitchen at 5 a.m. and one of them just goes, what about this app? And it's the best app you've ever heard.
2: I need investors.
6: Let's invest.
3: As the crow flies. My mate always brings up that one. As the crow flies. No one's doing an app like that.
2: No.
3: Okay, but you don't need distance as the crow flies.
2: As the crow flies.
3: How far the crow flies. Look, how far, see, if we had the app, how far the crow flies, we would know it's 11 kilometres away. But I want to know how far it is in traffic, right, or in an Uber.
2: That's unbelievable.
3: 133353, Sydney, if you know the answer to this, 77% of men become experts.

0: Yes.
1: We're going good. It's Friday, or as I like to call it, Fried Day.
0: Fried Day.
1: Mm. A little bit fried, mate.
2: Three hours. Hang on.
1: You get it, Corey?
3: 100%. 100%.
1: Nice. Help me out, man. What do you got?
3: 70 for the weekend.
1: That's it. 77% of men. Experts on what?
3: I reckon playing pool.
0: Oh, yes.
4: Oh, yes.
1: Pool shark.
0: Yes. And the more you drink, the better you get at it, I think.
4: Oh, yes, you 100%. Do.
0: Mm.
1: Round the back. Watch this.
4: Yeah, but a lot of people don't follow the rules.
3: This is probably the cut, though.
1: The what?
3: About 6 beers is probably the cap, and then you start sliding.
0: You're right, there is a sweet spot.
1: You start punning on it after about 4 beers. Go on, Kat.
0: Go on, Kat. Honestly, when we were in Bali, I was with one of my producers, Puffy, here, and we'd had about 6 cocktails. And there was a pool comp going on next to us, and it was really rowdy. All the locals were involved, and there was one guy that was cleaning up. He was winning 8 in a row.
4: Oh, yes.
0: And Puffy, being a smart ass, stands up and goes, "My friend Kat's really good at pool. She should play next." I'm like, "Puffy, I don't play. I haven't played pool in 10 years. I don't play pool." And anyway, the crowd goes, "Oh, great, let's get a woman up." Gives me the pool cue, and I'm like, then you just have no choice.
1: Of course.
0: And I'm thinking, oh, my God, this is going to be so embarrassing. And something came over me with the cocktails, all 6 of them, and I'm doing trick shots. I'm bouncing shit off stuff, and it's just going in the pocket, and I don't know what's happening. And I beat this poor guy.
4: Oh, really?
1: Beat Couture.
4: Well, we knew Puffy wouldn't do it. He wouldn't fit over the pool table.
1: She dropped
4: this more.
1: Did you do like a pool cue drop? Did you like that?
0: At the end of it, I was like, well, that's it for me. Obviously, there's no competition here, and went to the bar, and I've never played since, because that will never happen
1: again. I love retiring when you win something.
0: Yeah.
1: I love that. It's the last one. You win, and then you drop the pool cue, and that's it. You never done. Hey, Corey, have you played down in Northies before?
3: Plenty of times.
1: That's where it escalates. Northies, it gets that area there. That is the area where there's something in the air around there.
3: Thursday night.
1: Friday night. Sunday night as well. Corey says playing pool. Incorrect.
0: Solid answer. Hang there, Corey. We'll sort you out with the prize anyway.
1: Have a safe weekend, mate. Let's go to Sean, is it? From Narelle and Sean.
5: Morning. Morning, Kat. Morning, boys.
1: How are you, mate?
4: Yeah,
1: 77% of men become experts on what after 2 beers?
5: Yeah, it's got to be the footy.
0: Oh, yes.
4: Oh, how many people love the footy?
1: It's a shoulder charge. He used his shoulder.
4: It's contact with the head.
1: It's contact with the head, mate.
4: It's a send-off.
1: He does it all the time.
5: This is what I would have done.
4: Back when I played.
1: Oh, he's got it.
4: Oh, yes.
1: Highlight of the week, Brayden Astor's here for Frisky Friday. Welcome to the show, my man.
6: Hello, legends. Good to be back, especially after a win.
1: Yes.
4: Oh, yeah.
1: Let's touch that straight off the top. New South Wales, the great escape. Get out of jail free card.
6: Big time. It was, what a spectacle, what a game. It's got the whole of the country involved. We're all looking forward to game two. Everyone's either complaining or happy about the send-off of Ponga. it's drew a lot of attention. It's good for the game, really. Like, if you know, there's a lot. You look at the game and you think, yeah, we're lucky. You know, New South Wales were lucky to win. And it's funny because we win, but we're probably more likely to make changes than Queensland are. Because Queensland, you got to say it, as a New South Welshman, as happy as I am, they were the better team. But it doesn't matter. So, sucked in.
1: There you go.
4: Finally, someone that says properly. You mentioned there, right? We won, but we're this team to make changes. Well, obviously, Payne Haas is back this week for the Broncos. Mm. What other changes can you see with this side?
6: Well, yeah, I think there's a bit of pressure on Adam Fanua Blake. He didn't have the best start to the game with Payne Haas coming in. You know, whether they. I don't know. I mean, I said it all week. I thought they should have started with Cameron Murray. And I think that showed with the start of the game. We missed the jump. Obviously, we made errors with our back three. I mean, Tor and Crichton, you know, they never make errors, and they made 5 in the first 15 minutes between them. So I don't think it's whether you make a change there with Crichton. Crichton hasn't been in form. I love him. And he came up with a big moment there for the strange try, but he is clearly out of form. And we've seen that with the Bulldogs, and he kind of took that into Origin. McLean was outstanding off the bench. For a kid to come into Origin and just own the moments, change the game, create opportunities, you know, like that. Him and Strange were outstanding. So there's some decisions to be made. I mean, even with Moses coming back, what do you do there with Strange? That's the big talking point as well, but. You know, I'd be starting with Murray. I thought that before game one anyway. Strange has got to be in the team, obviously, and I'd stick with him, to be honest. I'd keep him in the
1: Would you have Mitch on the bench, or how would that work?

0: Because
1: he doesn't. Ethan Strange doesn't think. He runs the ball and he compliments Nathan Cleary perfectly. But like, it's Mitch Moses we're talking
0: My
1: about.
0: My thing's here. This, like, and I love Mitch and Nathan. I think they could be a Haas pairing for a very long time to come. But Origin's very different, right? We've got two sevens there, Mitch and Nathan. But they want to dominate. They want their ball, their hands on the ball, and they want to control the game. And that's what you want out of your seven. But when you got two of them out there, it can become a bit complicated.
1: That's right.
0: And it can, you know, you can overplay, and then, you know, then Nathan can't dominate and do what he did at the back end of the game for New South Wales. If he's got someone like Strange there who just runs hard, tackles hard, makes meters, creates opportunities, it makes Nathan's job easier. So I kind of thought he would compliment Nathan, and he did. It's a big decision because you can't go wrong either way. And it's a bit harsh on Moses, right? Because he was in the team, gets injured last minute, and he deserves his shot.
1: Yeah.
0: But how do you drop Strange out of that performance? I thought he was the best on the field. I thought he was the man of the match myself.
1: Fantastic. Huge weekend for you. Where are you? Where are you tonight? Are you in the studio? Or where
0: I'm
1: are
0: with
1: you?
0: Cooper Cronkin's studio tonight.
2: Yes! That's
1: the highlight. That is fantastic. we'll touch on the game this weekend quickly. I mean, Tigers are back. Yeah, not full strength, but Buller's back, Coruscant's back, playing a wounded Bulldogs team.
0: Big game.
1: I'll be out there, actually.
0: Oh, yeah.
1: I'll be out there.
3: What are you doing out there?
1: Oh, they get an ex-player before each game. You pick one game a year. Always pick the Tigers.
0: You hand the jerseys out?
3: Yeah.
1: Nah.
3: No, what are you doing?
4: Get on Bulldogs on him plus.
3: Oh, you're bringing the ball out.
1: I'm bringing the ball out.
0: Load up on the Bulldogs.
1: Bring the ball and ask the Ryan family tree. Have we put a line through the Dogs? Is that where
0: it's you can't after last week.
4: Not yet.
0: Like, this is so big for both teams because I feel sorry for the Tigers. They were flying. They've had injuries, decimated their team. They get Buller and Coruscant back.
1: Huge.
0: Hopefully that lifts them now and puts them in contention to win this game. The Bulldogs, well, they had one good half of footy.
1: Yeah.
0: And it shows what they can do, but they've got to back it up. You know, Burton's got to play the way that he did again, Sherry.
4: Yeah.
0: And the other guys have got to lift. Karaz was outstanding for them, so hopefully he can bring that energy and enthusiasm again. They're not gone, but they've got a long way to go.
1: Beautiful. Wonderful. Time flies when you're having fun.
3: It really does. Thank you, Braith and Asa, for coming in. We look forward to seeing you again next week.
5: The Ryan Catman Woodsies Gas Box.
1: This is the actual day when we get a celebrity, an actual celebrity, to run the Gascock for us. It's an in-house celebrity, Judge, our man Judge from Lou and Judge, and he joins us live now. I had to wake him up early. Good morning, Judgey.
6: My sweet angels, how are you?
4: Are you in a hurricane or something there, Judge?
3: Yeah, where are you?
6: I'm literally driving out there now.
1: Oh, good.
4: Oh, yeah, good. Baby.
1: Good, you're a bit late. Luke, you're coming from the east. Coming from the east of Parramatta, you got plenty of time to pull out. When you called me yesterday, mate, I thought you were going to pull out. I did. I honestly did. But now that you're locked in, you're 100% doing
6: it.
1: You've got about 40 minutes till you get there. Are you starting to feel anxious, nervous, or have you just started to have an out-of-body experience?
6: Mate, I'm feeling a little anxious because, look, the weather's not on my side this morning.
1: No.
6: I'm feeling it's going to be wet ground, and I'm prone to injury. My mates call me China because they reckon I'm made out of it. So, listen, there are some nerves.
1: You're walking me down that path. Fine. You're walking me down that China path again, Judge. I have to grab my man Woods and say, this is where we stop. Woods is going to be there. Now, Reedy found out the hard way that Woodsy isn't protection. He's more supervision than protection. Have you got any friends or old enemies that have said, hey, mate, I'm going to come out there, I'm in Parramatta, or I'm going to make the trip and I'm going to try and rip your neck out?
6: Mate, I literally ran into a bloke yesterday and he said, I heard what you're doing. He said, I'm out in Parramatta there, mate. He said, I might come out and just give it what for. And I said, oh, mate, feel free, you know, to also not. It's your life, mate, but yeah, it's up to you.
1: Yeah, I've got paternity coming up. Take it easy on me.
4: I'm almost done.
1: I got 7 months off with this new paternity thing we're doing. Take it easy on my shoulder. Hey, what about Lou? Where's she with all this? Like, have you mentioned it to her? Does she care? Have you said, look, if something does happen, have you thought of a replacement? Where's that at?
6: brother, she is stinging for something to happen. She's been looking to replace me on the radio show and the podcast for the last probably year.
1: Yeah.
6: So I would argue that Lou, this is not out of the realm of possibility, has hired goons to come and essentially take me out.
1: Yeah.
6: Just aim for the neck.
4: Please not the neck. Look after our dear judge.
1: No, I love it. I love it because it gets so real when you pull up. Like, it's all fun and games. And then when you see the tradies hiding behind a tree with a claw hammer, you're like,
3: oh, this is on. We're on here.
4: They're ready to go, baby.
1: This is...
3: Judge, have you got proper shoes? That's what I'm most worried
1: about. Good call.
6: Listen. For this weather, I don't know. No, probably not.
4: What do you got, Jarchi? What do you got? Have you only got joggers?
6: Yeah. I've got joggers.
1: Okay.
4: Well, big fella, I've got a pair of footy boots for you here, brother. I've looked after you, mate. It's very slippery conditions. And metal studs for you as well, brother. if the people get close, just lash out like Billy Slater.
6: Yeah.
1: I tell you what, a switchblade in between your knuckles. You thought I was joking, but I had a couple little switchblades.
3: Yeah, I'm just, like a nunchucks, might be.
1: Nunchucks, switchblades, a little bit of anthrax on your elbows, because you got to run elbowy and clawy. You got to run like a chicken. You got to hurt them before they hurt you, Judge.
6: Gentlemen, I don't know if you know this, but I grew up in a small country town, and we used to grease up a pig at the shows. And chase them and catch the pig. So if you don't think I've got a great big dirty tub of grease that I'm going to lather all over myself to make it hard for these bastards, you're out of your mind.
1: The Gascock pig will be let loose in about circa 1 hour. Thoughts and prayers out of you, mate. We really appreciate it. You've had a really good run on radio too, mate. Really good podcast. This could be it. We really appreciate it.
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7: We like to play a little game amongst friends called the present off. 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
19: players. 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
17: Bo, Kat and Woodsy's words for the
19: players.
3: We love this game. Three words. You've got to guess the current NRL player.
1: Wow. I'm just... I spent last night going through a lot of the players. There's a lot of fresh faces in the NRL. Right?
4: So many.
1: And Kat can stumble upon fresh faces and just... Next thing we've out of nowhere, we've got, you know, Charlie Geimer or something.
3: Yeah.
1: We're guessing.
3: I'll be honest. There's a few where I've looked up their stats and it's like one game. And I'm like, it might be a bit tricky.
1: Could be Ray Wright situation from Origin. First Origin game in 1911.
3: Mm.
1: All right.
3: Here we go. Current NRL players.
4: Let's go.
3: Are your three words. Sandwich, baby, thanks.
1: Sandwich, baby, something.
4: Baby,
1: tar.
4: Boy, kids.
3: Thanks. Yep.
4: Kids.
1: Thanks, tar.
4: Thanks.
1: Something, tar.
3: Mm-hmm.
1: Thanks, tar.
4: What's the last word, Kat? Last word, Kat?
3: Thanks, sandwich. Which hamper. Is tar, definitely.
1: Tar. Oh, baby, baby, baby. Where tar? Where tar? Mm. Cry tar.
3: Sandwich.
1: Sandwich.
4: Sandwich.
1: Reuben.
3: Yes.
1: Reuben Kotta.
3: Yes.
4: Yes. Kotta.
3: Sometimes I just have to give you something to focus
1: Reuben.
3: On.
1: Reuben.
4: Mm. What was it, baby or cot?
3: Cot.
1: A good Reuben.
3: Yes.
1: A really good Reuben is hard to beat.
3: Yep.
4: Yeah, they're sensational, Reuben sandwich.
1: Aren't they? Reuben Kotta.
3: Kotta.
1: Ah, good.
4: Great player, too.
1: Great player.
3: This is only surname. Okay, your three words are multiply, Jackie, Toyota.
1: Something time.
4: Jackie Chan.
1: Something O.
4: Jackie Chan.
1: Something O.
4: Jackie O.
1: What's the last word?
3: Toyota.
1: Toyota O. O.
4: Feeling. Got that feeling.
1: O feeling. Toyota. Prado. O Prado.
3: Oh, what is a Toyota?
4: Kluger.
1: Land Cruiser.
4: Car. Car.
3: Yeah, there you go.
1: Yaris. Car.
3: What is the
1: car? Josh Addo Car.
4: Josh Addo Car.
3: Oh, my God.
4: Yes.
1: Oh, it's last name. Addo Car.
3: Addo Car.
4: What was the first word?
3: Multiply.
4: Add.
3: So add.
4: Yes.
1: Add.
4: I would have said commercial, but it's okay.
1: B drives a Jack. The Toyota threw us out, mate.
4: Yeah, man.
3: Oh, look.
1: Multiple. Add. Okay.
3: Okay, I'll give you a really easy one to end on.
1: Great player as well.
3: Yes.
4: Vehicle, car.
1: Yeah, okay.
3: Yeah, but that's too easy. Okay. Romantic, multiple properties.
1: Something Monopoly. Something Mayfair.
4: Multiple properties. Two.
1: Multiple,
4: duo.
1: Something.
4: Romantic.
1: Duplex,
4: love.
1: Villa.
4: Love.
1: Villa, duplex. Townhouse.
4: Townhouse.
1: Development.
4: Commercial. unit. Unit.
1: Development application.
3: Oh, my God.
1: Units. What is it?
4: What
1: multiple
4: the hell?
1: Properties is...
3: Romantic would be Valentine.
4: Oh. Homes. Valentine Homes, yep. Yeah. That
3: multiple
4: is a good
3: property,
4: one.
3: Multiple property, Homes.
4: Homes.
1: Multiple property.
3: Oh, come on, guys.
1: I was thinking units.
3: Okay.
4: Yeah, so was I.
3: Look, 1-3-5-3, help me out.
1: Torrens Title.
4: Oh, man.
3: Good
1: Torrens
3: Lord.
1: Was hard done by Woods there.
4: Yeah, that was very... one of the great Manly centres. Damn.
1: Valentine. Wow. A lot of Dragons fans happy with that one.
3: 1-3-5-3. Oof. Now it's your turn for Jim Jefferies tickets. Give us your three words.
1: All right. Are we ready? Justin from Warunga. Welcome to the show.
21: Yeah, g'day, Bo, Cat, Woodsy. How are we going?
3: Good, going well. Justin.
4: Morning, big man.
1: Going well. Let's get your three words.
21: Jackson 5 Fish.
3: Jackson 5 Fish.
4: Jackson 5. Michael?
1: Trevally.
4: Fish.
3: Salmon?
4: Fish. Fisher Harris? James Fisher Harris?
1: Fish Harris.
3: Brim, all I can think of is Jamin salmon.
1: All I can think of is Jamin salmon.
4: Salmon?
1: J-man salmon.
4: J-man salmon?
3: Is that
4: Michael
3: right?
4: Jackson the man? Michael Jackson the man in the mirror?
1: We got it?
21: Yeah, you got it.
1: Oh,
4: yeah! Yeah.
1: All I can think of is Jamin salmon.
4: Normally when you get the answer, you go, yes, you got it.
1: I had Trevally, brim, flathead, leather jacket. Then I was going down the trout route, and we know what happens there.
3: Yes.
4: I was going groper.
1: Yeah. You were going more endangered fish. You always do that.
4: Yes.
1: Always
4: big
1: do
4: lips.
1: That.
4: The
1: you,
4: big lips.
1: You always do that.
3: Oh, that was a good one. I don't mind that. Maybe because I got it.
1: I don't mind that because I accidentally got that. Good on you.
4: I just landed on it.
3: Good morning, Anthony.
0: Morning, Bo, Cat, and Woodsy. How are we?
1: We're good,
3: very
1: mate.
3: Good.
4: Morning, Tony.
1: We're good. We're excited for your three words.
0: Yep. Okay. Worthington, upper, now.
4: Sam.
1: Worthington.
4: Upper, low.
3: Upper,
1: lower. Sam, low. Lower.
4: Now.
3: Max.
1: Sam.
3: No.
1: Sam,
3: low.
1: Lower. Nah. Now.
4: Couldn't be low, Max.
1: Now.
4: Upper.
1: Now. Upper, Sam. Lower. Sam, lower. Sam, lower. Sam, lower. Sam, lower.
4: Sam, Ashi.
1: Sam Lowa Lisi. What
0: not
1: is it?
0: Not yet.
4: Sam Fainu?
0: Sam Upper. Now. Sam Thai Day.
4: Oh, upper thigh. Well done. Well done.
1: And what a
3: current player.
1: I tell you what, upper thigh.
4: That's a great one. Yeah. That's a great one.
1: Our favourite part of the thigh as well.
4: Yes.
1: Oh, didn't
4: close
1: know
4: to the gluteus maximus.
1: Didn't know he was still playing.
3: I know.
1: But
3: that is a very good one.
1: Very, very good. Very, very good. But Thaiday, can we check? Is he still playing?
3: Don't think so.
4: He plays the Masters games.
3: Maybe we should broaden it out to like the
4: over 50s.
3: Over the last 10 years.
1: Over just forever.
0: Yeah.
1: Just
3: we might broaden it out.
1: Tell you what, Anthony, that was well played, mate. You really stumped us, but good on you.
3: Yeah, that good wasn't bad.
0: May I just say something to Woodsy, please?
4: Go on. Yes, brother.
0: Monday last week, you and I got onto six and out.
4: Oh, yes.
3: The trivia we play at 5:45
1: a.m.
3: Yeah.
0: Yes. My partner and I, Sharon, went and seen Split Ends.
4: Oh, how'd you go, big man?
3: How was it?
0: Absolutely lovely, mate. Thanks very much for that.
4: Excellent. Well, mate, you beat me, brother. You won, so it's thank you yourself.
0: Oh, we went to a tiebreaker, mate, and we didn't neither of us spot it, I don't think, because it was Chinese. Chinese was the most spoken language in the world, I believe.
4: Mandarin. That's right. I had to hold myself back there. I remember that one.
1: Oh, you went to tiebreaker. I thought he was saying like a Thai restaurant.
0: You weren't lying in the ruck or nothing, mate. We were both in there.
4: Let's just say we had hands in the ruck, I think, mate.
1: Great. Yeah. Good on you.
3: Anthony, guess what? You are also going to Jim Jefferies. So tell us how that is after July as well. Take your wife.
0: Thank you very much.
3: No worries.
4: On your big unit.
1: Now, breakfast radio is quite brutal, as we know. We're all going for the same piece of the pie. And then, you know what? Sometimes we call other shows and they call us, and it's all a bit of fun. Like, when we started last year and Kyle and Jackie used to call us all the time, they once put me on, they ambushed us with the Prime Minister.
3: That's right.
1: And that's what you do, right? It's a little bit of radio walls.
3: You know each other. It's a very small industry.
1: And we have digs, but sometimes it gets a little bit, well, it takes a little bit of a sharp turn or a dark turn. And that's sort of what's happened this week at ARN, because we all saw the news that four of the producers, or four people that work at the Kyle and Jackie O show, who had been working there after those two had split up, had lost their jobs and been made redundant. But where it took a little bit of a nasty turn is Christian O'Connell, who's one of our rivals, who works on Gold FM there, the man who replaced James and Amanda. He's actually taken intern Pete on. Intern Pete, who has been with Kyle and Jackie O the whole way through. But he had some comments at the start of the week that just haven't sat well with a lot of people.
6: Because Colin Jackie O had a full-time flipping barista. And I went, it's you.
22: Yeah, that's it.
6: You are the barista.
22: I'm the barista.
6: Pete, the intern, becomes Pete the barista.
22: I just went down and got some team coffees, which was just great. We've got a new listener this morning down at the cafe this morning.
6: And you saw Carl down there selling big issues.
22: Well,
6: probably got some legal money going there.
22: That's okay. Yep. So it is. You're right.
3: Oh, how quickly did Pete go? I don't want to borrow that.
4: Was that a low blow?
1: It was a pivot there. I mean, that he's in the Centrelink line and he's giving out the homelessness issues, and you know that took a little bit of a nasty turn because we know those two have got a little bit. There's stuff up there.
4: You know
1: there.
4: What? Well done to Pete. Intern Pete. He handled that very well.
3: Yeah, he did, and he very much deserves to be given another opportunity.
1: Yes,
3: he
1: does.
3: A massive part of that show.
1: And important information. Kyle, not only Kyle and his management, they've reached out to me directly, people here in our management and us, to try and see if we can, you know, accommodate some of their producers because he cares about his people. He wants them to be employed somewhere else because he genuinely does. And, well, we've got a little guest with us today because we thought, you know what? Christian O'Connell has taken on intern Pete. I mean,
4: yes.
1: We would have loved to have a home for intern Pete. But Alfie, our man, Coffee Alfie, from over there at Kyle and Jack, has been out of work for the last 3 days. And we thought, you know what? We brought him in yesterday to show him the ropes. And Woodsy, you have got him with you live now in Parramatta. And it looks like Alfie might have himself a new home.
5: Hey, gentlemen. Oh, and of course, Kat.
1: Yeah.
5: Oh,
1: yeah.
5: You hate that. I know you hate that.
1: She does hate that, mate. I was like, oh, thoughts and prayers to Alfie.
3: I know. Oh, he's about to find out the hard way.
1: He's going to be finding out the hard way.
3: But then I love it because he's already gone for the rib.
1: Yes.
5: Oh, yes.
1: Now, mate, look, you come in here, yesterday, it was, and now you're out there with Woodsy. Firstly, sad news. You know, you've been with Colin Jack for the last 4 years, and now you're out of work. How have you been?
5: Look, it's been hard. You know, Kyle and Jackie O, they mean the absolute world to me. So when that show ended, it was like I lost everything. But obviously, I do work for Kyle privately in his company. And then you guys took me in, which is like the dream come true. I've always wanted to do something with NRL and work with you guys. The best experience ever.
1: And Kat's an NRL fan as well. Kat, is there NRL?
5: Oh, yeah, Kat, of course, yes.
1: Now,
3: I like him already, I have to say.
1: Our man Woods is out there. We're doing the gas cock. For now, for those that know, it's essentially, let's be real, it's a sort of ticket man, cash cock, all in one. You know it better than anyone. When we sort of just first started this a couple of months ago, how was it perceived over there and what have the fans been like?
5: Oh, well, it's been crazy. 100 people will show up. We also had free food, which is so important, and free parking. The listeners, when they hear the word free, that is huge for them.
1: Yeah, we lean into the free hit on the person running.
3: Yeah.
1: That's where we learn.
5: Well, Cooper Johns, my favourite player, used to do...
4: favourite player?
3: Yeah,
4: he's a gun. Cooper Johns?
5: Yeah, he's a gun. He's like... Bro, that man used to hit goosey steps and everything, bro. Most talented NRL player in the world.
1: All right, clear out Alfie's desk.
3: Here we go.
4: Alfie's clueless. What's going on, Alfie?
1: Nah, look, mate, you will have a home here. We're gonna work something out. Luckily, 11 of our producers have left in the last week, and we don't have literally anyone. And I thought it'd be a great idea for you to go out there with Woodsy because he's only got the majority of the team, and Kat and I can just sail this ship. The thing about it, in all seriousness, right? Kyle does. He cares. And the 100%. Thing that the probably the most exciting thing from where we're sitting, Kyle's going to be back at some stage. We all know this. And look, we're going to have a home for you and for as long as you want. But he will take all those people that have lost their jobs recently with him. But the most exciting thing from where we're standing, because not only is half the competition fallen over, the ones that are left, Christian O'Connell now, you know, saying these comments, Kyle's keeping the receipts here. And when he does get back, we'll be sitting there with you, Alfie, with a bowl of popcorn with our feet up, just to wait and see what happens.
5: Oh, don't worry. He has a list. Don't worry about that.
1: Are we on the list, just real quick?
5: I haven't checked it yet. That's confidential.
3: Yeah, you might have to tell us that during your new employment with us. Alfie, welcome to the team. We love having you around. And we're going to need to get your tips also for how we can improve the gas cock.
1: Yes.
3: Because you are the man. I reckon maybe the free food might be a nice answer.
5: That's important.
1: I'll tell you what, a double shot flat white right now wouldn't kill as well.
3: That's true.
5: Yeah, of course.
7: 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Follow at Triple M Instagram.
1: Kat, we were in the studio, you and I, yesterday doing a little bit of research for today's show, spending some time together just to plan some things. But we run the hot mics.
3: Yeah, right? Unfortunately now, 10 years ago, you could have a bit of privacy in a studio. If the mics were off, the mics were off.
1: Yes.
3: But now, because everything's recorded, they're always on.
1: They're always on. And something happened yesterday that I wasn't going to share. I've been tossing and turning whether or not to share this.
4: What's happened, mate?
1: You're going to hear this for the first time too, Woods. Welcome back.
4: Mate.
1: Kat, as soon as you literally walked out the studio yesterday, so it was just myself and Kat, you just walked out to grab something, you were before you come back in, this happened, mate.
3: Oh! Oh, I just...
1: What happened? What happened?
3: I blew my nose so hard I farted.
1: Oh, that's all right. Cat farted.
3: Blew my nose so hard I farted. And then I went, ooh. And Bo went, what happened? And I was like, oh, no, I just have to
1: she
3: tell
1: you. She got ahead of it. She goes, I farted. Okay, I didn't hear it. Oh, shit, I thought you were
3: I was like, brr, what?
1: And what was that? She went, oh, nothing. Oh, nothing.
3: Nothing.
1: Nothing.
2: That's
1: not
2: right.
1: I didn't do anything. How does that feel?
4: You sicko.
1: Well, oh, you know what? I wouldn't have said nothing. I wouldn't have said anything because I didn't actually know.
3: I was so startled by it.
1: But it was you that was startled. And then by trying to get ahead of it, when, after it happened, you say, oh, yeah. I was like, what is happening over there?
4: Yeah.
1: And literally.
4: Sounded a bit wet.
1: Do you feel comfortable to fight in front of me but not Woods?
3: No, he I can honestly tell you I'm not comfortable in front of any of you. It's not. I don't think I've ever done that not before in the studio.
4: I thought you'd be comfortable to fight in front of me of all people.
1: That's
4: what
1: I thought.
4: You guys all the time.
3: Don't get me wrong. I love toilet humour for someone else, but it's not like I'm not a pull your finger sort of girl. Like,
1: no.
3: That is not something that I would be doing.
1: But not only did you wait until he walked out, you actually... You did it, then you admitted it, and then you said it three or four times, and I was like, are we at that stage?
3: No, we're not. You know what it is? I was worried you'd heard it, and then you and Woods would talk about it after, so I was like, I'm getting ahead of this.
1: Or you just didn't want Woodsy to know crazy reason.
4: I would love to have heard that loud.
1: There's always been this weird energy between you and Woodsy, right?
3: Yeah, you would have actually loved it, Woodsy, I'm so relieved you weren't in here.
4: I always fart in the studio, and Kat looks at me with disgust, complete utter disgust. Then when she farts, no one knows about it.
3: It was an accident. Was an accident.
1: The highlight, Woodsy, is you go, okay, do you want me to come over there? Because she got a bit, she laughed for a while. But then I think she was crying for a little bit.
3: I was horrified.
1: And then I said, do you want me to come over and give you a hug? She goes, do not come over.
4: Can I ask,
1: and then all the flowers died. And I was like, Kat, are you okay?
4: Bo, did it smell? That's the question.
3: No.
4: No.
1: No comment.
4: You cannot comment on your own fart because you never can smell your own fart. Bo, did it smell?
1: Well, I'm very nasally at the moment. But yes, it did.
4: As I said yesterday, fence it up. Get off it.
1: No, it's you. Look, I'm not going to do this to Kat, but it looked like it smelt.
4: Because
1: everything was dying around her.
3: No, that's not true.
1: No,
3: it was funny. It was one of those accidental ones. No, it did not smell.
1: Lily
4: the best part about it was our glass window started to fog up. I was like, what's going on in there?
3: Stop it, you two. It wasn't that bad.
1: Two lilies died.
3: Oh, come on now.
1: Both of the lilies died. 133353 Sydney, have you been in Kat's position? And when did you let one slip? Was it bad timing? I mean, the good thing is it wasn't on air, Kat.
3: No, well, it's been brought to air, so
1: no, but you've had time to get your house in order.
3: Same.
1: You've had time to get your defence ready.
3: Oh, man.
1: 133353 Sydney, when did you let one slip? Was it a wedding?
4: Ooh.
3: My favourite is, like, at a speech or if someone gets up from a chair in front of, like, a boardroom.
1: Or in front of someone, a new relationship. Or when someone you're having this side thing with walks out of the studio for once, you just fight in front of the other host.
3: Oh, look.
1: 133353.
3: I'm happy for this attention to be taken away from me. Our favourite fart story is scoring Jim Jeffries.
1: Yes!
4: Oh, beautiful, beautiful.
1: Neville. From Neville, where? Morning. From Neville Cartwright. Good morning.
8: That's me. How are you, boys?
1: Boys
4: and doing, big dog.
1: And ladies. Neville, talk to us. Where'd you let one slip?
8: Yeah, it was a long time ago. Me, my brother-in-law and my nephew went looking for a video at Video Easy.
1: Of course.
8: Anyway, we sort of all split up looking for this movie. And in the meantime, I let one go, but it was silent, so I never thought about it again. And then me and my nephew met up at Drunk Town, and I let another one go, and it sounded like an out-of-control rattle gun. Anyway, I went to meet up with my brother-in-law, and I started telling him, he goes, yeah, I know, these two little kids come running down going, look out, here he comes again. It was a classic. We still laugh about it now, but anyway.
1: What movie did you get?
8: I can't even remember the name of it. We're too busy laughing.
4: Debbie does something.
1: I'll see you now. Bad boy, Bobby. Good on you, Nev. Good on you, Nev. Frisky Friday, we just remembered. Bennett, welcome to the show.
9: G'day. Good morning. How are you?
1: Going
4: good,
1: well,
4: brother.
1: Where'd you let one slip, Benny boy?
9: It was my mother-in-law.
3: Oh, brilliant.
1: Go on.
4: Love it.
9: We we had a tour trip through the Jenolan Caves. And she just got down a ladder, and she thought she could let one slip, and it was the loudest thing ever. Everyone heard it.
3: In Jenolan Caves.
9: We never let it down.
1: Stalagmite. That's a stalagmite. Stalagmite.
3: And it would be an echo chamber in there.
1: And more, how did it do it? Did you, was the smell, was it trapped or?
9: And you couldn't smell anything. It was just the loudness of it. The whole tour group just, it's virtually all pointing at her. We've never let it down.
3: And it's your mother-in-law too, which makes it, I'd say, even better.
1: It makes it ideal.
9: She was the second one down the ladder. It was only her.
3: I bet you've never let her live it down either.
1: Good on you.
9: 15 years.
3: I love it.
1: Still
3: Brilliant.
1: 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How good is it? Good on you, Ben.
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14: Monday night, this show is going gangbusters. Celebrity Intervention with Mick Molloy and Glenn Robbins. We're particularly excited about Monday because friend of the show, Jim Jefferies, will be on it.
15: Yes, Jim, we can't wait for this episode. What was it like, mate, when you stepped in the room?
16: It was a hell of an experience. I wonder how it's going to edit together. That's a crazy-ass show, that one. I've been on a lot of telly, and that one was the most... it's loose, I tell you. Okay. It's a loose show.
15: Yours is
16: and
15: loose.
16: It was just so... It was so much fun to, you know... I've been a big fan of Mick since I was a kid, and now that me and Mick are actually friends and everything, it blows my mind at times like that. But then also just Glenn Robbins, you know, I've never met Glenn Robbins.
15: Mm.
16: And so my wife is mad into Kath and Kim.
15: Yep.
16: And I FaceTimed Glenn Robbins. Well, I was with Glenn, I FaceTimed my wife and I said, hey, I want you to meet someone. And then I handed over, she started screaming, it was Glenn Robbins, right? She was so excited. And then Glenn gave me back the camera. And he said, turn the camera the other way. And I turned it the other way and he said, goodbye. And then he walked off and he did the walk.
17: Oh, no way.
16: Damn. He did it for a down camera. What a superstar, man.
14: And that
16: was
14: like,
16: that was one of the best celebrity meetings I've ever had in my life, to be honest with you. I was,
14: you're kidding. And you've met everyone.
15: Yeah, the top end of town.
16: I met everyone, but he's something. He was Uncle Arthur, man.
14: Yeah.
16: Long before he was Russell Coit and all that type of stuff, he was Uncle Arthur. That guy's a national treasure, Glenn Robbins. I love that bloke.
15: Yeah. And it's great when you meet him and they are a good guy too.
17: Even better.
15: Because you meet a lot of them and they're cockheads. And but you meet someone like Glenn Robbins, and he lives up to work.
14: And you know what? He would be shocked to hear you. Like, 100% we'll play that back to him when he's on, because he's a friend of our show. He will actually be shocked that you think that, because he's so humble.
15: What about when we asked him about you, actually, Jim? We'll say that. Because when we come on and we go, how was the app? And he was talking about all the apps. Same thing. It was sheepish. He goes, I don't know what we can promote. And we're like, mate, just say it all.
12: There was one that he brought up.
15: And everyone's talking about your app was fun. I said, well, it was Jim. He goes, he's interesting. In a positive, funny way.
16: Yeah. No. He was a banger of a guy, man. It was something else. I think that show will do very well. I don't know how the first one
15: made it. It's doing well.
12: How was your experience on it, Jim? Because a few curveballs were thrown at Carrie Bickmore, and obviously we haven't seen your episode yet.
16: Yeah, they try to get you on a few things. Like, they've read a few things about you that, you know, phobias you might have or things you don't like or whatever. They do prod you. It's a little bit more of a roast than anything else, than an intervention, you know. So you got to be on your back foot a little bit during the whole thing.
12: I reckon the Village People was a good topic.
16: Here's the thing about the Village People. So the lady, Karen Willis, right, who is Victor Willis's wife, who tried to sue me, and we've gone over this before. She tried to sue me for saying that the YMCA was about men shagging in the showers, which is what I believe it to be. We all believe that I believe that the Village People are gay icons, right? Yep. I have no issue with that. I'm not saying that in a derogatory way or anything. So she tried to sue me for defamation, saying that I couldn't say the YMCA was about homosexuality. Then 2 weeks ago, Donald Trump comes out and says he did very well with the gay voters because he played the gay national anthem, right? Which is the YMCA. Yeah. So the next thing I do is I get on that email and I send that clip to Karen and I said, let's sue him together, Karen. This isn't right. And I haven't heard a response from her. Oh. And I bet you the bloody Village People perform for the MAGA crowd again. No way in the world. She was selling me down the bloody river, and as soon as Trump says it, don't worry about it. We'll just, yeah. I always say that Victor Willis, right, he's not gay. The cop isn't gay. But surely he knew about the others, right? Maybe he was always dancing out the front. Because if he turned ever so slightly to see the biker in the leather outfit with the chaps and the handlebar moustache, he would have gone, geez, that guy looks gay. But we'll never be able to ask the biker from the Village People whether he's gay or not, because we can't ask him. We'll never know, because in the 90s he died from AIDS. So there's no way to find out what he is. We'll never be able to figure it out. This is a code we'll never crack.
14: Jim Jeffries, always a pleasure. We love having you on.
16: No worries, man. No worries. I'm looking forward to it.
15: Good on you, Jimmy. Appreciate
14: it. See you live in the
15: studio, mate.
17: The Ryan, Kat and Woodsies, Gas Call.
15: Including our man Josh from Lou and Josh. It is what? 5 minutes until our Gascock runs. We're checking in live with the Gascock. Jarchi, how are you?
18: Mate, I'm very well. I'm a little nervous. I've noticed a few of them have brought hounds to attack. There's dogs here as well, which is an interesting... This is really sort of fox and hound sort of stuff. But anyhow, few leg sleeves. Not ideal.
15: Anyway, ankle bracelets? Mate. Any little, little Mount Drew Rolexes out there, mate? Hey?
18: The MDRs.
15: Yes.
18: A few of them, mate. So this could be the end of me. Hey, it's been fun.
15: It's been great.
18: Thank you. Yeah. I've lived a good life, mate, so I'm fine.
15: You have. And you know what? You're having the baby soon. Woodsy and I will step in and Kat as a co-parents of love. We will raise that little boy in Triple M.
18: Mate,
15: the only way we know how.
12: We'll raise him like a little trooper, brother.
15: Like a little trooper. He'll get coffees for us before he can walk.
18: Pressure. Good to me. I've always said it. Yeah, if you like mustard.
15: Yeah, pressure, mate. Pressure. Some people get eaten by it, some eat it. The moment is yours. Literally, mate, you know, what, 10 minutes you got. In all seriousness, it gets very... As soon as Kat goes, and when she sounds out the horn, it gets very real, very quickly.
18: Yeah, it feels a little Hunger Gamesy. I was talking to a bloke here just before who said that he gave you a couple of short ones to the ribs when you went down. So that's good.
15: Something happened to my rib, and because you're blackout when you're running, you black out, and I noticed a guy punched me, switchblade me in the rib.
18: Yeah,
15: you got to watch him.
14: Have you got a tactic, Jarchi?
18: Listen,
15: zigzag.
18: Just know But I'm gonna bring myself back to my youth. I'm gonna employ the goosey at some point.
19: Beautiful.
18: I'm thinking, listen, in my later years, my agility has wavered, but I'm hoping there's one chance in a man's life where he can live his youth again, relive his youth, and I feel like this is it. And the agility is going to flow through me. I don't reckon they're going to touch me, if I'm honest with you.
19: There you go. There you go.
18: The confidence of the man.
19: Head to the river.
14: Find out the hard way.
19: Bring out those. What's called with the river view? Knox, the zigzag, the shore zigzag. What's it called?
14: The Joey's
19: zigzag, the active shooter. That's what I say to people. They go, what did you run like? I said, pretend there's a shooter and run low and zigzag. That's all you do.
18: Okay.
19: Okay.
18: Yeah, it looks like there might be a couple of here, mate. So okay. That's exactly what I'm going
19: to
18: do.
19: Judge from Lewin Judge to run as our Gascock, our celebrity late edition. Gascock out there in Parramatta. Talk to us, gentlemen.
20: There's one lunatic that's just rocked up, like right on the bell, and she's off her head just screaming and yelling. She wants a piece of the Gascock.
19: Love it. Old flames. Love it when the old flames
14: that's
19: turn up.
14: That's it. Anyone with a vendetta, your time is now.
19: with a vengeance.
14: All right, you two. I'm gonna throw this air horn on, and as soon as I do that, Woods, you're going to have to give Jarch the all clear to go for his life.
20: I've got the arms up. You let me go. Let me know, Cat.
14: Okay. The air horn is happening now.
20: Yes!
19: Go, Dutch.
20: He's taking off.
19: Footwork.
20: Oh, here we go. Look. Yeah, they're chasing him. Oh, he's going in slow here. He's just got a little bit of a technique. He's got the high knees going.
19: He's drawing him out.
20: Here we come. Oh, he's running away. Oh, left foot's going. Take it off.
19: Wow.
14: There's a dog chasing him.
20: Oh, he's got smashed! Oh, he's got him! He's got smashed! Look at him all! He's got up! He's gone for round two! Oh, he's going to have it again!
19: He's back up!
20: He's back time. Off! Yes!
19: He's back up!
20: Oh, yes, they're excited! They're right on the base!
19: He's back up!
14: Oh, he's pulled on!
20: Oh, he's getting kissed to the ground! Just!
19: Oh, she's on his face! Right,
14: oh, there's a bulldog on top of him!
20: That's a good end! That's a good end! I'll help you up, you're a good end! Wait, mate, you got down to go up again.
21: Had to fight.
20: This one on me,
21: mate. It's a solid shot. It's all. I've been rimped of all my money. There's no more gas left in this cock. to be honest, yeah.
19: Talk us through what happened when you got hit and then you got out of it.
21: You're going to hear something that my wife, Steph, has heard a lot. I thought I'd last a little longer. But anyway, I did a great job.
20: That was great.
14: Oh, that is unreal.
19: How did your hair grow so long in the run?
20: Hard, brother.
21: Oh, yeah, brother.
19: Did his hair grow 4 inches?
21: Tried to implement the ghosty.
20: Great people.
21: Thanks, mate.
20: Really good right foot step.
21: Okay, thanks, mate.
20: Yeah.
21: Bit of a step, and then I just got bushed from the side.
20: But you got up for a quick wave, boy. They got you again. 100%. Back in there.
21: It was, yeah. I also got a kiss.
20: Oh, yeah.
21: Yes.
14: Oh, you got a kiss on the forehead.
21: From a bloke, mate.
19: He got up for a quick play of the ball.
20: Oh, this is the best.
19: He got up for a quick play of the ball.
14: Oh. Judge, we're going to let you catch your breath, and then we'll catch up with you next and see who actually scored the most vouchers.
19: Mission accomplished, our man Judge out there in Parramatta with thousands of dollars of fuel vouchers on him has come through. Are you unscathed, Judge?
18: Relatively. My lips are a little wet from a kiss that I received.
19: Oh, yes.
18: Other than that, I'm actually surprisingly okay. Mate, implemented some footwork.
19: Okay, we're going to get the video up on the socials. It's one of the most, it's the most incredible Gascock we've ever seen. Run us through the strategy and what was happening in your mind when you went down the first time.
18: Okay, so I see a mob in front of me and I'm thinking, what we got to do is spread them out.
19: Yeah.
18: So I decided a slow jog to start just to give them a chance to instinctively flank me.
19: False
18: so they'd spread out to try and come from behind me, because I think the more spread out, the more I can sort of get
19: more
18: through. I also had a bunch of vouchers scrunched in my left hand that they didn't know about.
19: Smart.
18: So when I get to the mob initially, I implement the flares. I drop the vouchers.
19: Great.
18: So that I get rid of a few of them. I then step off the left foot to go around, and I've got around them. I go, you beauty.
19: Gone.
18: I'm untouched. I've got a bloke in front of me. I go, right foot time. Come off the right foot. I've got past him. I go, holy dooly. I don't think they're going to get me.
15: Ever.
18: I'm then brutally attacked from the side into my left hip and then taken to the ground quite fantastically. And I'm like, you know what? A lesser man would roll over and allow them to leech off him and drain my lifeblood. But I said, not today.
15: Not today, Satan. Not today.
18: Not today, Satan. I slip their clammy grasps and I get back up and I run again and then I'm taken out from the side again, same side.
15: That blind spot hurt you, didn't it?
18: Mate.
15: That left.
18: Oh, that left.
15: They didn't fall for the burly early as well. The fuel vouchers you threw and no one even flinched at.
18: I was thinking, that's half the point, isn't it?
0: No, the joy is the tackle. The joy is the tackle.
18: Joy is actually inflicting the pain. So, it was bloody good.
15: Hey, mate, we appreciate that more than you'll ever know. We're going to catch you on Lou and Jobs this Arvo from 2 p.m. You can nominate someone now because the floor's yours. You get to hand it over like a little baton situation. Anyone come to mind? And you got to think, like, all things considered, who would you like to nominate to do it? I got someone in mind.
18: I'd love to see Kat do it.
15: Yes, you would. Yes, you would.
18: I'm looking at you. You're in a studio, nice and warm, cozy and crisp. I'd love to see you do it.
0: Oh, I would love it and see this show go downhill. Oh. No, you know how to panel.
15: The cat cock. The gas cat.
0: One of you two would need to learn how to panel. But you know what? I will do it next Friday.
15: Oh, how are
18: you?
15: How hard is it to do that?
0: I will do it next Friday.
15: Where's the whinge button? Where's the complain button? Where's the fart button? No, we will get a panelist. Watch 3353 if you're a panelist.
0: Yeah, all right. Challenge accepted. You're on. Can we do it close to Redfern Park so it's an easy
15: not.
0: Trip?
15: Nah, we're going to do it in Lura. Back to Katoomba.
0: Right,
15: we appreciate you,
0: we
15: mate.
0: We appreciate it. You're a very good sport. Check out the video on our socials on Instagram. It's very funny. You, so far, have probably dodged everyone the best out of all our Gascocks.
18: Okay, good to know. Until you. But I appreciate you guys. Thank you for having me. It was a bloody lot of fun.
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7: He's had a fair trip, hasn't he?
8: Mate, he's probably travelled more than us.
7: Yeah, he has.
8: This is a great little backing track too.
7: It is.
8: You know what reminds me of? That show, Rupert. Remember that bear?
7: No, wasn't he a moose?
8: Huh?
7: Oh.
8: That's Rocky and Bullwinkle.
7: Oh.
8: Remember that show, Rupert?
7: Now, do you know what it reminds me of? 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
8: That's what I mean.
7: And he's going, din, din, din, din, din.
8: Yeah, that's what I mean. It's his little adventure music.
7: But Teddy would have a little cigar in his mouth.
8: Teddy?
7: And a little whiskey in the back of his.
12: Oh, he's a cheeky boy.
8: Oh, he's a cheeky boy.
7: Yeah. Well, can we hear from Teddy?
12: Let's hear about Teddy's adventures.
9: All right, kids. Teddy Archdale here. After nearly turning my non-existent arsehole into a burning ring of fire with some spicy Thai food in Thailand, I spent a week playing golf, where I learnt the word. Through steamed-up windows, I saw a couple get naughty at the drive-in cinema. Ooh. And I fumbled my way through a high school hospitality class with a bunch of sweaty teenagers. I've been kite surfing, where I nearly lost a leg and an eye. I've seen whales. I've been deep-sea fishing. I've ridden in boats, planes, and trucks. I've even

0: Even been to a soccer game in England. 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I've had sand in places sand should never go. I'm a different colour to when I started. I stink like a mix of old cheese and shit. And my soft, luscious fur is now matted. But the adventures I've had across all of Australia and the world have filled my furry heart. And I'm ready to return home and meet baby Archdale. 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
1: Wow.
2: Timmy has honestly travelled more than you, and what a life he's lived.
3: Seen whales and bloody soccer games, travelled the world, travelled Australia, trucks, boats.
2: Deep sea fishing. Deep sea fishing.
3: You know, he loves it.
2: He went to the... Oh, God. I wish I went on the adventure with Teddy.
3: That sounds like a lot of fun.
2: A lot of fun.
3: Also, we saw people chonging at the drive-in.
2: I knew that's what you'd take out of that whole thing.
3: Hey, Teddy's got to learn.
1: He's got to learn. I think he learned that pretty early in his life.
2: I think he can learn the birds and the bees a little bit later on in life.
1: Well...
3: No, it was two humans.
2: Jack.
3: Idiot. Hello. That's interspecies.
2: Sorry, that was so silly.
3: Interspecies relations. We're not into that.
2: I'm so sorry, mate. But
3: God, you're crazy.
2: Teddy's adventures have come to an end, which means we got to get the book up and running of all of his adventures.
3: True. We've got to illustrate it.
2: Well,
1: who's going to illustrate the book?
3: We'll find someone.
2: I would quite like to, if I could, put my hand up.
3: You?
2: So I've got my colouring in book.
1: Oh.
3: You're a six-year-old.
2: I'm actually not six. I'm 32.
3: You just show me a book of bugs that you've coloured in.
2: There's a koala.
3: You've shown me a koala in a dress. You haven't even finished it.
2: Look, there's a little bloke going.
3: You're not even a good colourinner.
2: That one's pretty good. I think it's pretty good.
3: Zero shading. There's nothing. Lou, you're colouring in pictures that are illustrated.
2: Yeah, but
3: you can't draw for the life of you.
2: You've never seen me with a pencil.
3: I have.
2: I've seen a pencil, though.
3: Every day at the urinal. I've seen you draw. I've seen you, I've seen you attempt to draw. It's woeful. We can't have you, the book, there's been too much effort put into this book.
2: Well, can I help someone else with it? Like, can I just do a couple of things? I'd really like to be involved. Come on.
1: I reckon Lou has to audition,
3: You gotta audition.
1: You gotta give us some drawings.
2: Okay, I'm happy to
1: and
2: do
1: then
2: that.
1: Maybe we put someone up against
3: him. I feel that's right.
2: Yes, let's do that.
3: Let's do that.
1: 1-3-5-3 if you're interested.
3: Yep, cool.
1: Put it out there.
3: Yeah, if you can draw.
1: Okay. Lou and Jarch.
2: There's another good painting.
3: Mm-hmm. It's not a painting. You're colouring in a book with pencils.
2: It's a painting.
1: On Triple M.
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1: It's Lou and Jarch on Triple M. We've been following the adventures of this little guy.
4: And now, the adventures of Teddy Archdale.
1: Oh, he's been all around the world, hasn't he?
2: He has. He's been on more adventures than us.
3: He's been everywhere, man. He's been everywhere,
2: man. Should have taken him for his first Europe trip, Ibiza, to the clubs.
3: That would have been fun.
2: Yeah. Or a crazy night in Bali.
3: How many times have you been to Ibiza?
1: He
3: went to Thailand.
1: He went to England and watched the soccer games. Yeah. That is Europe.
2: Yeah, but like he didn't go to the clubs. Start him young.
3: He went to the football clubs.
2: True, he did go to the clubs, but the different kind of clubs.
3: Yeah, it was different clubs.
2: Yeah, so he didn't go to the actual clubs. He went to the other, footy clubs.
3: He went footy clubs.
2: Yeah. So at least he got to go to the clubs.
3: So there's a different, LP, you're confused. You're looking at us confused. There's different types of clubs.
2: Yeah, so there's two clubs because he went to the footy club and now.
3: I understood. You understand the different types of clubs?
2: Yeah, so there's Ibiza clubs and the Mykonos clubs and then there's the footy clubs and the club rooms.
1: Mm. Oh, yeah, okay, yeah.
2: Well, we've got Jake on the line.
3: Jacob.
5: Who are you guys? How are you?
3: Good, mate. How are you going?
2: Now, Jake, are you a professional artist?
5: I am. It's a loose word, though.
2: Okay, so what sort of stuff have you done? Because I'll need to make sure you're equipped for this job.
3: You don't get to interview Jake.
2: Well, I'm just asking, Jake.
1: He's your competitor, Lou.
3: Yeah.
2: Oh.
1: What if Jake
2: and I are on a team?
3: No, Jake, talk to us. What sort of stuff you've done before? I mean, already I feel in much safer hands with you at the helm.
5: Mm. Yeah, exactly. No, I do Western Cowboy stuff.
2: That's very up Jarch's alley.
3: Yeah.
5: It is. Jarchy follows me on Instagram, but Lou gives me donuts.
3: Oh!
2: What's your name, Jake? I'm going for a stalk right now live.
5: Exactly. Jake Ross.
2: Jake
3: I do.
2: Ross.
3: I do, sorry, I nearly called you babe.
2: Is it Jake Ross Art?
3: We're getting Jake. Jake, yeah.
1: He's up to it, he's got good stuff on there.
3: 100%.
2: Jake, you're really good. Can I have a painting for my house while you're at it? Jake?
5: You can. I'm actually painting one for Travis Head right now, so you could.
1: Wow.
2: Oh, these are great, Jake. Yeah, you know what?

0: I will step down and hand over the ropes to Jake Ross Art, don't you think?
1: No, I reckon we could do it together, mate.
2: What are you thinking?
0: Yes.
1: I'm thinking if we can play him up a little bit, I'll do all the outlines and Big Lubert can do all the colours.
3: That's way too much responsibility.
0: Yes,
3: that's...
0: Jake!
1: Yeah, I know. The sweat is beating right now.
0: Judge doesn't look happy, but I promise I'll do my best job ever.
2: Jake, I don't love it. but
0: he can help, like he can keep me in the lines.
2: Okay.
0: Yes!
2: It's a group effort.
0: Woo! Let's go, Jake. It's we call ourselves Lake. Lou and Jake.
1: I'm out of the project already.
2: Yeah, this is the problem, mate.
3: Give her an inch. Takes him off.
2: Yeah, exactly right.
0: Let's put Teddy in little golden goose sneakers. Kidding. He can be in cowboy boots.
2: No. Jake does the drawings. Yeah, shush. Jake does the drawings. You do the colouring in.
0: Okay.
2: All right?
0: Yes, Jack.
2: Jake,
0: I'm aware.
2: I'm happy with that. Thank you, mate. That's very special. Thank you very much.
1: No, that's perfect.
0: So
1: perfect.
0: Good, Jake. Can't wait to be teammates.
1: I can't wait, mate.
0: Yeah.
1: I can't wait.
3: All right, Triple M's Lou and Judge. Well, that's settled.
4: This is the Early Drive Home with Lou and Judge.
3: Triple M's Lou and Judge for your Thrust Thursday. Oh, movie tickets on the line.
0: That was really loud, LP.
3: No, you had your headphones turned up. I've told you.
0: Also, who's wearing these headphones before me? Because someone stretched them and they're extremely large and they're not really fitting on my ears.
2: Hindy must have been in here.
0: Hindy. Get your big head out of here.
2: Now, we got Woody on the line. Woody, how are you?
5: Good, mate. How are you?
2: Very well, thank you. Mate, just an integral part of the game. Do not buzz. All right? There's no need to buzz in, Woody.
0: You just say Woody because Buzz Lightyear.
2: No, you don't.
0: No, you don't.
2: You don't have to buzz.
0: You were just because Buzz Lightyear, Woody. Yeah,
2: it's a Toy Story, Jack.
0: My name's Jesse.
2: Now, Woody. Woody, how's your general knowledge, mate?
5: It's like a average.
2: Okay.
0: Oh, don't be so hard on yourself.
2: That's better than you.
0: What?
2: Him being fed average.
0: I'm very good.
2: Okay, well, let's see. Woody, no need to buzz. Just answer the question and you'll get the point. First to answer gets that point. Woody, are you ready?
5: Ready, yes.
2: Oh, Lou, Jesse, are you ready?
0: Yeehaw!
2: Okay, in that case, your verse, Lou, begins in 3, 2, 1, go now. Oh, I'm going to get the questions. In which century was the Black Death?
0: 18th, 19th, 17th. 16th.
2: Yes, Woody.
0: 15th. 14th. 13th.
3: It was the 14th.
0: Yes.
2: Don't leave home without it is the slogan for which brand?
0: Pepsi.
2: You should know this.
5: No idea.
0: Dior.
2: Don't leave home without it.
0: American
2: Express. Oh. Who invented the famous Pimm's cocktail? Which country like?
0: Russia.
5: Germany.
2: Nah.
0: Europe.
3: Europe.
0: Greece.
2: Think about it.
5: England.
2: Yes, Woody. Yes, Woody. What do you call a group of unicorns? That doesn't exist, but anyhow.
0: Unis?
2: It's a blessing.
0: Mm.
2: Who? No, no. What is the perfect score in the game of 10-pin bowling?
0: 10.
5: 100. 300.
2: That's correct, Woody. Kick is the 1987 album by which band?
0: AC/DC. Kiss.
2: Every time. In that realm.
0: Oh, Mick Jagger.
2: Kick.
3: Big Aussie band from the 80s.
0: Crown House.
2: Oh.
0: In Excess.
2: You don't get it too late. In Excess. What is the capital city of Wales?
3: This is a terrible round.
0: Cardiff.
2: Yes, Lou.
0: Yep.
2: Which actor played the role of Voldemort in Harry Potter?
0: Ralph Fiennes.
3: It's kind.
0: Fines.
3: Yeah,
2: give it to ya. What name is given to a female deer?
0: Doe.
2: God, giving it to Woody. What sport do the Harlem Globetrotters play?
0: Baseball.
5: Basketball.
2: Correct, Woody.
3: Ooh. Hey, okay. That's got close at the end there.
2: Is this a tie?
0: I think I won.
3: Oh.
2: What have we got, girls? 4-3 to Woody!
0: I'm watching you girls out there. I feel like I'm doing a lot better than you're writing down.
2: Great work, mate.
0: Well
2: great
0: done, mate.
2: Work.
0: You can have the tickets.
2: Yeah, okay, every time.
3: Came home at the end. Lou and Judge and Triple M.
4: This is the Early Drive Home with Lou and Judge.
3: Oh, yes. Is it a weekday between 2 and 4? Yes, it is. That's why you're listening to Lou and Judge and Triple M.
2: You are indeed.
0: Now, you've got something fun for me.
2: Well, hold on. What I'd love to do... So I've got a bit of a yarn here. Aussie travellers, hotel habits.
0: Yeah.
2: Most importantly, the first thing that Aussies tend to do when they get into a hotel.
0: Okay.
2: Lulu, I'll start with you. What's the first thing you do when you get into a hotel?
0: Test the bed. But not like, no.
2: PMM, am I?
0: Yeah, like I jump on it.
2: Oh, yeah. Yeah.
0: You know, like check if it's squishy or whatever.
2: Yep.
0: Check the pillows.
2: Yep. Okay.
0: Check if it's got a bath, because I don't have a bath in my place.
2: Yep, that's fair.
0: So I love to have a bath.
2: That's fair.
0: Check the mini bar. Check the snacks.
2: All right, that's
3: a lot of things.
2: That's not the first thing.
0: Okay, the bed. Test the bed out.
2: Okay.
3: Big awesome. I think I'm similar. I drop the bag, immediately jump on the bed.
2: Yep. Yeah.
3: Maybe if there's a balcony, I like to go check out the view, figure out where I am, get my bearings.
0: Well, fancy. You're
2: so
0: the
2: is it bed or not?
3: If there's a balcony.
0: Jack, what do you do? Oh, I check the minibar, check the menu. You check the bloody
2: food. I check the minibar.
0: No, yeah.
2: Straight away.
0: No.
2: I like to see what I'm dealing with.
0: You check if there's a club sandwich on the menu.
2: I love club sandwiches, and yes, I will. Generally, there is.
0: Yeah.
2: God, I love a club
0: sandwich.
2: And with chippies.
0: Oh, don't.
2: Yeah, get me going. Now, listen, these are the Aussie travellers' bloody hotel habits. So it's new research commissioned by the Holiday Inn Express.
0: We at the hotel, motel, Holiday Inn.
2: You're on the wrong station, bud.
0: No, now, I believe they play that here.
2: Now, long list of comfort rituals. So these are what Aussies do. The first thing that we do, what do you want?
0: But
2: you put your hand up.
0: But it goes like this. We at the hotel, motel.
2: Jesus Christ. How did you ever get this job?
0: How did you get this job?
2: By being witty and funny.
0: I am. I'll leave.
2: We've offended her. You can. Stay, please. I need you to
0: know.
2: Okay. So easy. Now, a quarter of Aussies say they immediately check behind curtains, under beds, and inside wardrobes before settling in, just to make sure there's, you know, everything's correct and in order. That's the first thing.
0: Okay.
2: You never do that?
0: I don't check under the bed.
2: Neither.
0: Not in Monsters, Inc.
2: Another banger. Jesus. Okay, see if you can bring it back.
0: I'll get you at some point in this break. You. Trust me, I'll get you.
2: You've dropped a few shockers.
0: Nah, I'll get you. Don't
2: okay,
0: you worry.
2: Okay, all right. I'm banking on it.
0: I will get you.
2: The next most popular thing, claiming their side of the bed straight away, even when travelling solo. I get that. Which side is my phone going into? Where's closer to the minibar? Can I reach into the minibar and pull out little bottles of whiskey whilst I'm in bed? Drink responsibly. That's the second thing. 24% of Gen Z guests check that they're completely alone in the room before relaxing.
3: Ooh. That's freaky.
0: They want to do a TikTok dance.
2: Shivers, this is a rough break for you, buddy.
0: Okay, I'll get
2: but you'll get me back.
0: I'll get you.
2: 35% meditate before sleep.
0: Oh, I do that.
2: Do you?
0: Usually I wake up and do it.
2: I do something that starts with M and ends with 8, but it's definitely not meditate. 21% admit to replaying imaginary arguments in their
0: heads. Don't do it to me, Arch.
2: What? I mediate. In business situations.
0: Yeah, I reckon I do most of that in our business meetings.
2: 21% admit to replaying imaginary arguments in their heads.
0: Yeah, I'd more do that in the bath.
2: Okay. 20% fall asleep thinking about the hotel buffet breakfast.
0: Oh, that's me.
2: It's got mummy written all over it.
0: Hey, where are the pickles at?
2: Shivers.
3: Wow.
2: You haven't got long.
3: Wow.
2: You haven't got long.
3: And the hole's getting deeper.
2: It really is.
3: Yeah.
2: But like you're digging.
3: You've got to come through with an absolute ripper.
2: Can I be honest with you? Did you think where the pickles at was really going to bring you back?
0: I thought maybe you'd have a giggle.
2: All right. Millennial travellers confess to jumping on hotel beds to test the bounce. Layup.
0: Jump around.
2: Oh, God, Jesus Christ almighty, Louisa.
0: Bounce those. No? Okay.
3: And you've got you versus Lou coming up as well.
0: Okay.
3: I'm a bit worried.
2: Last one. You make it good. A quarter enjoy taking extra long showers because they're not paying the water bill. Go to a break.
3: Okay.
0: Hey, get that hose out.
3: No, you're at a break already.
0: You know, you know.
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0: Like I said, there's a world that's rattled.
2: Talk to me, Kim.
0: We haven't had these two worlds rattled together in a very, very long time.
3: Mm-hmm.
0: Right. The people are demanding a new feature on the Maps app. So there's been an increase in people requesting for a specific feature to be brought in. Now, I wouldn't personally do this, but I can see how people would. The feature allows you to mark specific locations that you never want to see again while navigating. Mm. So it could be like, you know, avoiding a route that takes you past your ex's house.
2: Avoiding a route.
0: Exactly.
3: Literally.
0: A boss's house, a friend you've lied to, the place you got dumped, etc. Remember I had the dumping chairs?
2: Yeah.
0: Where I would break up with boys on different, wasn't it? Yeah, they're dumping benches.
2: Mm.
0: So I had those around.
2: The breakup bench.
0: The breakup bench, sorry, the BBB.
2: Yeah. Well, BUB. The bub.
0: The bub. The bub. Mm. They'd probably want to avoid that.
2: Yeah.
0: But they would actually be taking them off-road.
2: I reckon they'd drive past it to think of the sweet, sweet memories where their pain was, their unbridled pain was ceased. That's their, they'd see that spot as like, almost like a caterpillar turning into a butterfly, new beginnings, more beautiful things on the horizon.
0: Like a battlefield when you've won?
2: Yeah, they'd see it and think of, God, thank God she bloody dropped me like a meat pie because otherwise I wouldn't be where I am.
0: Fair.
2: You know what you I know, mean?
0: Heartbreak really does, what's the word? It's like a lesson, you know? You really do learn a lot about yourself with heartbreak. Yeah. I've had my heart broken. I remember it vividly.
2: Really, who?
0: This bloke CJ back in New Zealand.
2: Carl Johnston. Good guy.
0: Yeah, good fella. Hey, Carl, what are you...
2: Just a bit of a pig, but a good fella.
0: No, he actually did have a pig farm.
2: Yeah.
0: His name was not Carl.
2: Okay.
0: So I don't mind the idea of that. So Google Maps, if you're listening, the people want the feature. It's been spoken about quite a lot online.
2: So, but what would you, so you'd input the data into Google Maps, always avoid this house.
0: I bet there would be a little like tab where it's like, take me to, you know, the Plaza Mall. And then it would say, there'd be a little tab and you go, avoid, bam, bam, bam, John's house, my ex. And it would take you the longer route so you don't have to feel the pain or the memory.
2: Maybe when they do it, they could also add a feature that, that directs you to your ex's house. So
3: I've got that feature already.
2: If you're going egging.
0: Oh, I thought you were going to
2: say. No, it's like detour me past the ex's house, you know. So instead of going straight down the highway, oh, Jeremy lived at 321 Privet Drive.
3: You can add a stop.
0: Yeah, it's just adding a stop.
3: You can just add a stop on your journey.
2: That's such a great point.
0: You were meaning for a booty call.
2: No, I was thinking like more egging and TPing the house.
0: Haven't done egging or TPing since, what, 15?
2: Oh.
3: 15 days ago.
2: Stopped early.
0: Yeah. It was actually Jack's house.
2: Dude, me and LP do it literally every Chewbacca Tuesday.
0: My letterbox is always egg.
2: Dude, all the time.
0: Yeah, you got to stop doing that. I eat their raw egg.
2: That's why you're always sick.
0: I mean, the raw egg.
2: Keep getting salmonella from bloody raw eggs.
0: Yeah, boys, come on. Look after my health.
3: It's an endless cycle. Ding dong ditch, egg the house.
2: Egg the house.
3: Lou eats the egg. Sick.
0: Boys.
2: Ding dong ditch.
3: Ding dong ditch.
2: Egg the house, lose the egg, sick. It's just what we do.
0: Round and round and round. Hey, but we wanted to know, who are you avoiding and why?
2: Oh.
0: Let's get some calls on. Let's hear the naughty goss.
19: The Early Drive Home with Lou and Judge.
3: We're asking, well, basically, tell us about the Google Maps feature again. Well,
2: there's a Google Map.
0: No, Jack, there's a feature that people, well, it hasn't been brought out, but people want this feature to come where it would allow users to avoid certain routes, like passing an ex's house, a boss's house, you know, a mate you've lied to, maybe the place you got dumped. So Google Maps, if you're listening, the people want the feature. So we wanted to ask, who are you avoiding and why? Would you put their details into this Google Maps route? Andy, talk to us. Who are you avoiding?
20: Yeah, so I'd actually have to avoid my own house. So a couple of days ago, I left $100 on my bedside table. And then I went to my partner Mason's house for the night, stayed there, came home the next day, went to grab my $100, and I was like, where is it? My little 14-year-old brother has a bit of a tendency to go through my room and go through my things. So I called my mum, and I was like, have you been in my room? And she was like, no, why? Hung up straight away. I was like, I know where it is. So my best friend Leah, my partner Mason, and I all went into his room, rampaged through the whole thing, lifted up his bed, tossed everything out, left it all over the floor, left his whole room a mess, went to netball, had the biggest go at him, had the biggest go at my mom. I was like, he always steals everything and he never gets in trouble for it.
2: And then
20: a few days prior, my little brother had confided in my partner Mason and told him some things that he'd been getting up to behind mum's back. And so I just decided to snitch on him for all of it. I told her everything. I said, go through his phone, go through this, go through that. And then I went through my handbag the next day and there was my
0: $100. Oh, what a cheeky retaliation. Got your cash back.
2: What?
20: Yeah, so him and I are not on the
2: relationship
20: at the moment.
2: No, he didn't steal it, did he?
20: No, he didn't steal it. No, it was in my bag the whole time.
2: She buggered up.
0: Oh, yes, sorry. I thought you meant he'd put it back to be like, sorry.
20: No.
3: I actually thought that too.
0: Yeah.
20: I found it after she'd accused him of all the stuff that I told her that he'd done. She actually drug tested him the next day.
2: And he grounded.
0: You got to give him that $100, I reckon.
2: I think he's at the 100.
0: Yeah, I think that's his Andy.
20: I can't. No, I'm never ever letting this go. This one's going to the grave with me.
0: Well, the nation knows now, mate.
3: Yeah, not going to the grave.
0: What was your last name?
2: No. Thanks, partner.
0: Bree.
2: Talk to us.
0: Cam and Bill?
21: Hi, Lynn.
1: Jack.
0: Hello.
1: Hello. Mum, Dad, Weather here. How are you?
2: Very good, Senorita. How are you?
1: I'm good.
0: Hello.
1: This isn't recent.
0: Yeah.
1: But a few years ago, I had a coworker I just didn't really click with. They were just super negative about any achievement I made. And, you know, I spoke bad behind my back to all my other coworkers. So I avoided working, you know, the same shifts with them. Anyways, I eventually moved on to a new workplace and tried to cut contact. They kept texting me, so I just avoided responding at that point. I was so done. And a couple months in, I found out that they got the same job as me and used me as their reference.
2: No. What?
1: Yeah, so I couldn't avoid them at work. I kind of had to deal with the whole situation again. But, you know, I've moved on since then. But, yeah, it was definitely really awkward.
2: Dude, that is awkward. Especially, they used you as a reference.
1: Yeah, yep. And I had to tell my boss, like, I was kind of like, oh, like, I'm not going to prevent them from getting the job, but this is a situation, you know?
0: I just use Judge. You can't really say anything bad.
2: What do you mean?
0: Well, as my reference.
2: Oh, you
0: would never say anything bad.
2: You've missed out on so many apartments because of me.
0: Oh, yeah. Is that why?
2: It's not good.
0: Right. I want to start putting down, let's see, a whipper perhaps.
2: Way worse. Thanks, Bree. Competitors. Jayla, talk to us.
21: Hello.
2: How are you?
0: Hey, JJ.
21: Good. How are you?
2: Good. Thank you.
21: So I went to the mechanic in my small town, and as I was leaving, I ripped around a roundabout, and some wireless Sony headphones came sliding from my passenger seat. So a week later, I went back and asked if it was theirs, and they weren't. So obviously, I sold them on Facebook Marketplace $300 to a single dad.
2: Yep.
21: And then they called back up and said that it was a trade assistant that was working. It's probably some 17-year-old kid.
0: Oh.
21: And it's a very small town. I told him I'd bring him back, but obviously didn't. And now I just have to avoid that mechanic altogether.
0: Do you have to travel far if your car breaks down now?
21: Fairly far,
2: dude.
0: Road trip.
21: Probably, I think it's the most remote town in WA, pretty much.
2: Okay, great. And coming from a small town, you're going to go to the pub? You're going to go to the cafe, you're going to go to the takeaway, and they're going to be there, sis.
0: Yep.
21: Yeah. He ripped me off, though, so it's okay.
2: Oh, good. Oh, okay. Yeah. That's a win for the good guys.
0: Bugger him.
2: Thanks, Jayla.
3: Thanks, Jayla. Lou and Judge on Triple M.
19: The Early Drive Home with Lou and Judge.
3: It's Triple M's Lou and Judge. Let's play this.
0: Rolling with it.
3: Oh, we've got the dice in the studio.
2: Oh, yeah, we do. The die.
0: I thought you said the
3: dice. The Dyson. Dice is two.
2: There's two dice. Isn't it?
3: Die. Die is just one.
2: Die's one. We got the dice.
0: Dyson. I am the Dyson.
2: The Hoover.
0: Yeah.
2: Yeah, nice. Okay, we got the dice in the studio. Now, we've got David and Jake.
0: Hi, boys.
2: G'day, fellas.
22: Hello.
0: The boys.
2: The boys.
0: Just the lads night.
2: Just five blokes on a radio show.
0: I am a female, hey, Jack.
2: Hey, okay, boys.
22: Louis Armstrong.
0: Louis does.
2: What a wonderful world.
0: Oh, I was thinking of bloody Neil.
22: I would have said Louis the Fly.
2: Great character, Louis the Fly.
0: Do that.
2: You wouldn't. Don't worry about it.
0: No, I want to know.
2: My safe Martin.
0: Oh,
2: that's a brand. Okay, now listen, boys. You know how this game works.
22: Yep.
2: I'm gonna roll one of the die.
3: Yes.
2: That has a character. The other die will have an emotion. You know, anxious, happy, angry. Lou will then read the lyrics of a song as that character, and you've got to buzz in to guess what you think the song is.
0: We've heard Italian Lady a few times. Let's hope we get something different.
2: I don't think we have.
0: We've had it twice, I reckon.
2: Don't think we have.
0: No, we have.
2: We have.
0: I'm the one bleeding the Kazza. Oh.
3: What is it?
22: Irish Lady.
0: Oh, I thought Irish I said Italian. I literally was like, nah. All right, now we're rolling.
3: This is the emotion.
0: Emotion. Tipsy.
2: How fitting, a tipsy okay. Irish lady.
3: Beautiful. Okay, take it away.
0: Is this Irish?
3: Lou.
2: Well, look.
0: I got up in the air. No.
2: What?
3: Almost Jamaican.
2: Oh, my, yeah.
0: Can you just do it?
2: Normally it wears the Irish
0: no,
2: way.
0: No, give me a little Irish tip, Jack.
2: Right. We get up in the evening.
0: Right, I get up in the evening and I ain't got nothing to say. I come home in the morning.
2: Oh,
0: I got to bed feeling the same way.
2: Oh, my God.
0: I ain't nothing but dad. Man, I just dad and bored.
2: You're going Jamaican again.
0: Oh.
2: Right, tired. Right, speak like that.
0: Man, I'm just tired and bored.
2: Think of Conor McGregor.
0: Myself.
3: That was better.
2: Yeah.
0: Hey there, baby. I could use just a little help. You can't start a fire.
22: Dave, Bruce Springsteen.
0: Yep.
3: What song?
22: Can't Stop the Fire.
2: On, well, no. Fire.
3: It's,
22: that's you didn't start the, I'm on fire.
2: No.
3: No.
22: We didn't start the fire, Billy Joel.
3: No, it's not that
2: it's Bruce
3: either.
2: Springsteen, you're right, but it's not called.
0: It was clock.
2: What do you do with a, what, yes, he's got it.
0: Dancing in the dark.
3: Now, wait, who said that?
2: Who was that?
22: Have a good day.
2: That was Dave.
3: Okay.
2: Good on you, Dave.
0: Nice, Dave.
2: Holy. Mate. Hey, boys, what did you think of the accent?
0: Pretty good.
22: I was hungry.
0: Hey, if that was you, Dave, I'll take your prize off you. I've got authority to do that.
2: No, you don't.
0: I do.
22: I didn't
0: say
22: anything. Give it to Jake.
2: Nah. Okay, no, you've good. Crushed it, mate. You've okay.
0: Thanks, boys.
3: I think we forgot. We didn't know whose voice was whose, so we really didn't know who we was having a go at Lou there.
2: Yep.
3: We have got Tool of Rock, $1,000 to give away thanks
0: yes.
3: to
0: wow.
3: Super Cheap Auto up
0: Woo!
3: Next.
2: Exciting.
3: Let's get to it on Triple M's Lou and Jarch.
2: Let's rip in.
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3: Triple M's Lou and Jarch. Time for this.
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3: Okay, the Triple M win page is where to head if you want to have a crack at this. And there is $1,000 to be won.
2: There is.
3: As Lou and Josh throw scrolls at each other.
2: There
3: it's
2: is
3: just,
2: $1,000.
3: Just
2: yeah,
0: easiest $1,000 you'll ever win as well.
2: That is, I reckon.
0: I reckon I've said that a fair bit, but it's true.
2: Nah, I reckon you're dead right, Lulu. Okay, so basically, gist of the game. Should we get into it?
0: Yeah.
2: There's going to be a song, okay, played by tools that you can find in Super Cheap Auto.
0: Mm-hmm.
2: So it isn't, it's, I know you've got a scar on your hand. I know what you're doing. So your goal, basically, is to guess the artist's song name based on what it sounds like with the tools.
0: Yeah.
2: We've got Daniel and Jasmine on the line. How are you, team?
9: Hello, lovelies.
2: Hello, oh. my lovely man.
0: And don't forget the tools are from Super Cheap Auto, what you can get from there.
2: That is correct. Now, guys, shock and throw, Lou. Completely miss me. Are you ready to go? This is for a grand. This is big money. Remember to buzz in with your names. I need artist
0: yep.
2: and song name. If you don't get it, then we'll just replay it.
0: Yep. And we've got a few hints as well later on. If you can't get it,
3: later.
0: We will help.
2: That's it. All right, team. You guys ready to go?
23: Yeah.
2: Let's buddy do it.
3: Okay.
9: Daniel.
2: Daniel.
9: Queen, Another One Bites the Dust.
3: Oh, no,
2: it's not.
3: But that's a very good guess.
2: That is.
3: It sounded a bit like that.
2: Very, very similar. That's a great guess. But
3: okay.
2: No.
3: Similar vein. All right, let's play it again. Oh, that's all you get. This is sort of the intro part of the song.
0: Very well-known song.
2: Plays nothing yet.
0: Triple M
3: Fever. Okay, we'll
2: take a hint.
3: Let's go a hint.
2: I think a hint.
0: Yeah, chuck him a hint, Jack.
23: Hello?
2: Okay, this song is by a hugely successful Australian band. First hint.
3: Does that help? Should we go one more hint?
2: Yep.
3: And we'll play it again after that.
0: Okay. Their lead singer was known for incredible stage presence.
3: Okay, let's play it again.
0: Anything?
9: Daniel? AC/DC, Back in Black?
2: No, mate, unfortunately.
3: That's actually another good guess.
2: It is.
3: It's a common sort of guitar rhythm.
2: It is.
0: Yep.
2: All right, I'll give you a hint. The song is smooth, sexy, and instantly recognisable.
0: Yeah, it is.
2: Lulu?
0: Okay. The band name is stylized entirely in capital letters.
3: It's an Aussie band.
2: Play it again.
0: Yeah, let's play it again.
2: All capital letters is the band name.
9: Daniel.
0: Yeah.
3: Okay.
9: I'm going to say INXS.
2: Yes.
9: It's that, but.
2: It is.
9: The song is.
0: Daniel.
9: Can I have the letter of the song starts with?
0: Not yet.
2: Because we've got a couple more clues.
0: I'll give another hint.
2: Right.
0: The title includes a time of day.
2: So it's INXS.
0: Come on.
9: I got INXS. I got that far.
2: Yep.
23: A time of day.
3: Gee. No, let's give that last hint.
2: Oh, Jasmine, hold on.
9: Need You Tonight.
2: Oh! Well.
3: I mean, yeah.
2: Yeah.
3: You got
23: time?
2: Oh, no.
3: That was it.
0: Nice, Danielle. That was a tough one.
2: Great one, mate.
0: Well done. $1,000.
10: I like the version of Queen was better, though, but yeah. We'll get rid of it.
2: Well, you'll probably like this one more because it's now attributed to you winning $1,000.
3: Uh-huh. Well done.
2: Congrats, mate.
0: Well done.
10: Thank you very much.
3: Want to know what Super sounds like? Super Cheap Autos, Tax Time, Tulipalooza, quality auto tools at super prices. 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We play for the final time tomorrow on Lou and Jarch.
0: Woohoo!
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3: Triple M's Lou and Jarch, and it is the end. What's just about the end of Thrust Thursday?
0: Oh,
2: oh dear.
0: Let's do one big thrust. Team thrust.
2: All right.
0: Three, two, one.
2: You did a little thrust. She did big thrust. You did a little thrust.
3: You did no thrust.
2: No thrust.
0: Yeah,
2: we were like the Goldilocks.
3: The three bears.
2: Yeah, three.
0: I get around your free ball and your No Monday Monday.
2: Sorry?
0: I get
2: around. Beg your pardon?
0: Free ball Friday and No Monday Monday.
2: Kids in the car, champ.
0: Come on. No, I mean like... Don't giggle at me, giggle guts. Now, I've got some DMs here. Funny things dads have done. Remember how the dad forgot to walk down the aisle with his daughter?
2: Well, he didn't. Yeah, it's correct. He certainly walked down the aisle just without her.
0: Yeah, very funny. Someone said, one time my dad spent 20 minutes searching for his prescription glasses and they were on his head.
2: Oi, oi.
0: I do that with my phone. I go, where is it?
2: I'm not even joking.
0: Yeah.
2: Was it you or Steph? Oh, God, I get you too confused sometimes with all what we're talking about. Was it you? I can't remember. I was looking for my phone the other day. Or, no, it was at home. I was looking for my phone the other day for ages, going, where is my phone? It was in my hand.
0: Oh, it's actually terrifying, hey?
2: I had to. Ugh. Jesus Christ. Wrong with you.
0: My father once packed the car for a family trip and forgot Mum.
2: Home alone. Home alone.
0: Imagine that. See ya. Oh, better go back.
2: That'd kind of rule.
0: Oh, I beg your pardon?
2: Being the mum.
0: Oh,
2: okay. If you go down the trip, they get to Nambucca Heads, all the kids beach, and then you're just at home.
3: Hey,
2: that's home alone. That's ice cream and movies.
0: Living. Dad once drove to my graduation, sat through an entire ceremony, then realised it was the wrong faculty.
2: No way.
0: Do you know, one of Lockie's friends, his dad's a farmer, and he drove all the way to Telstra to figure out, to ask them how to get WhatsApp on his phone.
3: Oh, yeah. That's like, that's classic.
0: Like, literally an hour.
2: Rural Victoria.
3: No.
2: Drove into town. Like, mate, how do I get this bloody WhatsApp on the bloody phone?
0: Bless. He's like, you can do this from home, mate. Oh, so cute. Oh,
2: I love that.
0: We'll see you tomorrow for Free Ball Friday.
2: Free him, everyone.
0: That's
2: free
0: what
2: him.
0: I was talking about. I wasn't being rude.
2: Mm.
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12: 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Burstwater Main, Elizabeth, South Phillip Highway near Oldham Road, speed and lane restrictions outbound there. Burstwater Main, McGill Road near Valentine Street, 40 outbound, same in Hectorville, Montague Road near St Bernard's Road. Over a million volunteers clean up Australia each year, but the challenge is bigger than ever and they need your help. Donate today at cleanup.org.au. That's the latest traffic on Adelaide's 104.7 Triple M.
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14: Morning, I'm Michaela Savage. One Nation has overtaken Labor in the latest Redbridge poll in the wake of the federal budget. Primary support for Pauline Hanson's party surging 4 points to 31%, the government falling 3 points to 28%, the coalition down 2 points on 20%. Hanson has told Sky News she believes she has the ability to be Prime Minister. National home values have flatlined in May. Cotality says they fell in Sydney and Melbourne, with growth in other capital cities starting to slow. Growth is also continuing to ease in regional markets across the country. A new Ebola treatment centre has been opened up as the Democratic Republic of Congo continues to be gripped by a deadly outbreak. The World Health Organization says 5 people have now recovered after being infected. And the Socceroos squad for this month's FIFA World Cup will be announced this morning. Australia will take on Turkey on June 13 before facing co-hosts the US.
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13: 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Sport.
14: Essendon's new era under caretaker coach Dean Solomon has begun with a 30-point loss to West Coast in Perth. The Eagles ran away with the match either side of halftime, kicking 8 unanswered goals in their 85-55 win. Post-match, Solomon wasn't letting the defeat dampen their momentum, though.
0: Yeah, obviously, I'm very grateful for this opportunity. The circumstances are not... Obviously, I didn't want it to be this way, but we're here now and I'm just going to embrace the opportunity.
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5: The top five things we learnt on Rude, Dits and Loz this week. Number five, we learnt things are heating up between Ken Hinckley and Mark Rusciuto.
4: Yeah, well, I've used a hot flannel this week. Oh, I shared a hot one with Ken Hinckley.
6: It was great.
4: Hang on. I shared a hot one with Ken Hinckley.
6: Say that again.
4: I shared a hot flannel with Ken Hinckley.
6: Kidding.
4: It was beautiful.
6: So you're clearing off makeup or something?
4: Yeah, and just relaxing after a strenuous game.
6: Was this after the Fox Footy game or just on a Saturday night?
4: this was after the game. Pretty cool.
6: Where are you and Ken going this weekend?
4: Yeah. I said, same place, same time next week, Ken. I said, yep.
0: Forever grateful.
5: Number four. If you thought that was weird, wait till you learn about contouring with Loz.
4: What's contouring used for in makeup?
7: It's to add definition and structure to the face. It adds shading into the face to make it look like we have cheekbones when we don't have them.
4: Right.
7: You know.
4: Okay.
7: Just got masks on, really, don't we?
4: Yeah.
7: And then we peel them off at the end of the day.
4: Jump into bed.
7: Yeah.
4: Who is this person?
6: Frightening.
7: Who's that? This is Roger.
6: Luscious.
7: Brings the contouring back.
5: Number three. We learnt the rumour mill got a little bit weird this week.
8: My rumour is that one of Josh Franco's sons is going to be picked up by Port Adelaide tomorrow night in the mid-season draft.
9: Rumour confirmed.
4: Well, it's not quite confirmed. Let's wait till the actual draft happens.
7: The rumour itself isn't necessarily confirmed, but it's confirmed that it is a rumour. Do you know what I'm saying?
4: You're off. It's not a rumour that it's a rumour. It's a rumour that Port's going to pick him up tonight for it to be confirmed.
7: No, I'm never going to get
6: Seven have reported the fact that it's out there that people are talking about it.
7: Yeah. Whereas it's not just something some kid made up and called up.
2: Plucked out of
7: thin air. It's like it's confirmed that this is really a thing that people are talking about.
4: Okay.
7: Yeah. Anyway.
5: I've heard a rumour that it's getting a bit awkward in the studio.
4: Okay.
7: Yeah.
9: Rumour confirmed.
5: Number two, we learnt Dits hates WhatsApp message groups.
6: So one of my groups, a WhatsApp group, Triple M Brekkie. So that's all of us. And we send each other messages throughout the day, which is great. Just some of the groups on it, Triple M Footy Commentary. I'm in a group, Dittmar Cousins. Shaz is on that group. I'm in another one, old squash players that I've played against around the world. The squash one, for example, there's about 90 people on it, right?
4: One person
6: sends a message, I read it, and I go, yeah, terrific, good. Next moment, I'm going, bing, bing, bing, bing. 88.9 people respond.
7: Yeah.
6: Whether it's a thumbs up or some stupid. And then once one person comments, bing, bing, bing, 80 more comments again. I'm going, shut up. Bing. Stop sending inane, stupid comments.
7: Yeah. I know you say you don't like Seinfeld, you just think he's accurate at observing life. So the guy who created that show is a guy called Larry David. He has a show called Curb Your Enthusiasm, and he's like the mastermind behind Seinfeld. And this is a speech he gives on the show.
10: The text chain.
11: You think you're too good for the chain?
10: Can I be honest with you?
11: Please.
10: I'm overwhelmed by this chain. Every 2 minutes, it's ding. I'm getting a ding. I'm getting a ding. Too many dings.
11: There you go.
10: I think I'm too good for the chain.
2: Is this true?
6: I could have written a sitcom.
10: This is he.
7: That is Larry David, the guy who wrote Seinfeld.
6: He's a genius.
7: Yeah.
6: Just call me Larry. Next moment, I'm going, bing, bing, bing, bing.
10: It's ding. I'm getting a ding.
6: Thumbs up or a love heart or something. What's the point of that?
10: I don't even know why people bother to write them.
11: Or a heart. That's also an option, but it seems like that's too much for you.
6: Just read it and be happy with that. I don't want to
4: fix it. He doesn't need it.
10: I don't want to.
6: Not from you.
10: I want off this chain.
5: And the number one thing we learnt this week is a very expensive mistake from Loz back when she was working at Foodland.
7: I was working, closing up by myself. An entire pallet of seafood got put out the back. I signed for it. I closed the door and then I forgot to put it away, and it sat out overnight.
4: Oh, pallet of seafood.
7: Pallet of seafood. Yeah, heading into Christmas too, so this was terrible. My brother was the manager. He opened the next morning, and I had like 50 missed calls from him at like 5 a.m. And he goes, "What the hell?" Like yelling at me, and I was like, "Oh my god, oh my god!" Like that sick feeling. And I worked there for like 7 years and never made a mistake like this. But a lot of it was still frozen in the middle. He didn't dob me into the big boss, and we sort of discounted it and sort of got rid of the stock as much as we could. Yeah.
6: If you've had salmonella in the northeastern suburbs,
7: we were really careful. We didn't put anything out that was even class. No, I'm not kidding. We were so careful.
4: Go and get your whiting. No, it's $9. Why is it $9? It's usually
7: $49.
4: No. Can you smell something?
7: Oh, it's a bit fishy.
5: And since then, Loz has never had any trouble with
7: seafood.
4: That was unbelievable.
7: What a good top five. I just want it to be known that we did not put anything in the cabinet that was high risk in any. We were very careful.
4: It was summertime.
7: Look, it was frozen. It was frozen. I'm sorry, Matt.
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12: 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A burst water main, Elizabeth South Phillip Highway near Oldham Road. Speed and lane restrictions outbound there. Urgent works, McGill Road near Valentine Street. 40 outbound, same in Hectorville. Montague Road near St Bernard's Road. Stop breaking the road rules or South Australia Police will stop you with more patrols and more driver testing. Think road safety. A message from the Government of South Australia. That's the latest traffic on Adelaide's 104.7 Triple M.
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2: Sometimes these things will pop up online and it's things like when that inner monologue stuff started getting talked about, like, do you hear a voice in your head when you're walking around, like, narrating your life, or, oh, I should go to the fridge, or I should get the mail, or do you see images in your mind that make you go, oh, I need to go to the fridge, or, you know. So there's and you don't realise that there's even another way of being until you hear someone else explain it. But someone said the other day, I just realised that not everybody plans their day in reverse. And I went, oh, yeah, I plan my day in reverse.
3: What do you mean reverse?
2: So if I have something on at night, or if my flight's at 3 p.m., I plan in reverse. So I go, okay, so flight's at 3, which means that I need to leave the house by 1:30, which means that I need to be in the shower by 12, which means I need to have my bag packed by 11 and blah, blah, blah. I count backwards. What do you do?
4: Nah, I do it forwards.
2: Really?
3: What's forwards? Yeah. Explain forwards then.
4: It's now 9:05. I know that I've got to be at Keyser, so I'll leave here at 9:30 to get there for 10 at Glenelg. And then I'll leave there at 10:30 because it takes half an hour. I'll be home by 11.
2: Yeah.
4: And then I'll just keep going on from there.
2: Right.
4: Yeah.
2: What do you do, Hannah?
5: Yeah, actually, that's what I do, yeah.
2: I do even dates planning in reverse. Like, all right, so I'm going to be in Europe in June, which means that by late May I have to have this. Like, everything is reverse. What about you, Roo?
3: I actually don't know.
2: You don't know. You just do it.
3: I'm a bit confused here.
5: He just lives in the moment.
2: If you have dinner tonight where you got to go to a restaurant, but you got to get a few things done today, do you think about it like, okay, dinner's at 7?
5: In chronological order?
2: Or does it all just fall into place in your head?
3: It just goes.
5: It just happens.
3: Yeah, I think it just happens. I think I'm a doer now. I don't wait.
2: Yeah.
3: I think reverse is a waiter, isn't it? Is that what you're saying?
2: A reverse is probably a procrastinator, I think, because I'm trying to find the bare minimum, like, I'm trying to get the most, how long can I push this off? So, all right, well, if I have to leave at 3, then that means that, I think that's probably that way of thinking.
4: One thing I know, Loz, is we're on here from 6 till 9 every morning, all right? Mm.
2: Yeah.
3: What does that mean?
4: Nothing.
2: He's making fun of me being late. Or
3: you've got your plan B now. You'll never be late again, Loz, because you've got a plan B. Never say never. You said you'll never have a plan B and you have.
2: I've got a plan B. The point of this isn't that I'm good at time management or actioning the plan. It's more about the plan. You know, like you come up with a theory.
4: Yeah.
2: I'm not saying I actually do get in the shower at 1:30 or I do make it to the airport on time.
4: Well, I wouldn't have known that people did it in reverse.
2: Yeah, it's always reverse. 0488 51 0047. Text in. Let me know if I'm crazy or if that's normal. I feel like I just couldn't imagine doing it any other way. There you go.
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1: 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Car's gone into a traffic light, Moorfoot Vale on Beach Road near the Southern Expressway, and a burst water main to Elizabeth South of La Pine Way near Oldham Road. Speed and lane restrictions outbound. 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That's the latest traffic on Adelaide's 104.7 Triple M.
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17: It's Monday, June 1. Good morning, I'm Sean Maynard. South Aussies are being warned to brace for severe weather as a system brings heavy rain and damaging winds. Gusts of up to 100 kilometres an hour are forecast for our coastal areas, and there'll be widespread showers across the state. Two 18-year-olds are in hospital after a violent incident at a university campus at Mawson Lakes. One teen was stabbed in the back, another bashed with a baseball bat late Saturday. Police say the injuries aren't life-threatening. The incident is not believed to be random. Women escaping domestic and family violence will get a boost to enter the housing market. A new state budget scheme will offer full stamp duty relief and first home grants, even for some previous buyers, to help victims rebuild safely. A new national poll out this morning shows One Nation surging past Labor in primary vote support following backlash to the federal budget. The numbers in the Financial Review puts One Nation on 31% of the primary vote, up 4 points, and Labor dropping to 28.
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17: Player-driven values outlined in its mid-season review will help the Power come back stronger in the second half of the season. That's according to superstar Jason Horne-Francis as they target a strong response against West Coast on Saturday night.
18: Curry's focused on us being player-driven and in meetings and us speaking up. Mostly about just being powerful and a smart team. That's what we want to be. We communicate on field and handle things that come to us on field. You know, ultimately the coaches are in the coaching box.
17: That's on Seven. The Socceroos squad for this month's FIFA World Cup will be announced this morning. Australia takes on Turkey on June 13 before facing co-hosts the US, and the San Antonio Spurs will play the New York Knicks in the NBA Finals after defeating the defending champs Oklahoma City in seven games.
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17: Showers, windy and 20 in Adelaide today. 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And Loz's wheelie bit of fortune has officially hit $8,000. Guess what's in her trash to win the cash, and your next chance to win at 8 this morning with Roo Ditson Loz on Triple M.
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3: Hello everyone on this Monday morning. How was your weekend?
23: Yeah, very good. Yeah. Right?
3: How did school camp go, Roo?
24: Yep, survived. No injuries. Got through the weekend. Had a good time, thank you. What about your weekend in the hills?
3: Unbelievable. I loved it. Nah, seriously. You know the most simple things in life, having an open fire. We had the fire going all weekend. It was cold up there, but I just loved it. It was so good, yeah.
24: That's why I do it every day.
3: Pubs in the hills and open fires and all of that. In fact, that's the other thing. Every pub you walk in has got a fire raging as well.
23: I went to a quiz night on Friday night for See Differently, and I always go into quiz nights really optimistic, and about three rounds in, we also went, we're not going to win this, are we? Because we suck. Table 11, legs 11. We were legless 11 by the end of it. But no, it was very, very fun. They raised a bunch of money.
3: That's good.
23: For obviously, you know, the guide dogs and all the stuff they do there. So it was brilliant. And I judged the best dress competition. It was at the Croatian Club.
24: Where's that?
23: It's in Brompton.
24: Right.
23: Yeah. It was beautiful. It was great.
24: I thought they had one on the out at Nord there. Was that a Croatian
23: I think they
24: club?
23: Have a couple.
1: There's one at Jepp's Cross as well, which is the big soccer club. They have a lot of people gather out there.
23: Cultural clubs, at like some of them, the Macedonian club and everything, amazing. There's some beautiful clubs.
1: Yeah, that's right.
24: Good work.
1: Yeah. You've got another clue for us this morning.
23: I've got a clue for what's in my wheelie bin.
1: $8,000. Yeah. $8,000.
23: I think this one is a real spanner in the works for the kind of direction people have been going in. So, this, so if you're listening, then you go, I just feel like something's not clicking here.
1: Mm.
23: This could really open things up.
1: Okay. Look forward to that.
24: Let's get into it.
2: A big show on the way with Roo, Dits and Loz. We kick off your week here on Triple M. It's 13 degrees in the city at the moment as we head towards showers and a top of 20. You are on Triple M. Good morning, Adelaide.

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5: Oh, we're always a bit sus about some of the big worldwide companies that do business in Australia and pay minimal tax. Well, it's just come out about Netflix at the moment, who last year took $1.47 billion in fees in Australia, and they sent back $1.35 billion back in distribution fees back to their parent company, and only paid tax on $119 million, which was $16 million tax.
6: Are you kidding me?
5: Out of that $1.47 clearly, they've made movies, bought movies, done a lot of stuff over in America or wherever their home base is, and there would be a lot of one-off costs that would have to go back there. But $16 million in tax on $1.5 billion, don't know if that passes the pub
7: test. Skinny. Look, when we argue,
6: there are local
7: as we
6: businesses
7: do,
6: paying more than that mum and dad businesses. That's crazy.
7: Right. You're right. In recent weeks, when we argue about this whole nation's up in arms about taxes that have been introduced, if we actually tax all of these overseas companies, we would collect a fair bit of tax, you know.
5: Yeah, don't know how they can do it or whether they can do it.
6: But there's been tax cuts for the mega wealthy and, you know, international companies for so many, because they've got leverage, like we'll go somewhere else or, you know. But we've got nurses and teachers and people, garbos, paying, relative to their income, more tax than Netflix and big corporations.
7: That's right.
6: Doesn't make any goddamn sense
7: to
6: me.
7: No.
5: Brian Cousins, Ben Cousins' father, has just been diagnosed with MND, which is very sad. He's 72. He's been very healthy. He's, Benny put him through his paces for a number of years and probably stressed him out a bit, but don't know if that has anything to do with it or not, but I've met him quite a few times. He's a lovely fella, but said he was going for a run along the beach one day, only recently, and said it didn't feel right and had to stop, and people actually come over to see if he was okay, and then went to the doctor, and the one thing he didn't want to get, he got told he had, and that was MND. So we'll hear more about Brian Cousins, or we'll hear more about a lot of people with MND this week, because it is the big freeze coming up Monday week. In fact, we'll probably speak to one of the Danaher family this week in the lead up to the big event, and try and raise a heap more money and continue on from where Neil has taken the fight for it. So that's all happening this week.
7: All right. Is our political landscape changing? Have a listen to this report.
5: What actually happened was One Nation is now the number one, or in one poll from the Financial Review, which is the business paper in Australia, and they're now the number one favoured party in Australia. So they've gone above Labor for the first time since the budget. They're up to 31%, up 4. Labor are 28%, down 3, and Liberals down 2 to 20%. On the two-party preferred, Labor are 51% now, and One Nation 49%. There was a 10-point gap before the budget. So she right now is the leader of the party preferred to be the running the country, and she's not putting a limit on whether she could be the Prime Minister.
8: Well, I tell you what, I won't knock the job, Andrew, because I believe that I have the ability to do it. I'm not going to underestimate myself or say, no, I can't do it.
6: I mentioned once before the way that our political party system works is that she wouldn't be able to be in the role she's in now and do it. So she'd have to resign from her seat in the upper house and get into the lower house. So she'd have to be elected into a lower house role before she can do it. So it's not as simple as she's got the most, she's polling well, or even
5: One Nation's got the most votes.
6: That's right. So she would have to do a few different things before that happens, but, headlines are headlines.
5: Can she do it?
6: She'd have to run and get elected in wherever she runs. So if she didn't get elected, then no. But if she did, then she technically could, and then One Nation would have to win the majority of seats in the lower house. So, which is it's all possible.
5: Mm-hmm.
6: Whether or not it will happen is a different story. But yeah, I think people, and I've spoken about this before, me, like a lot of people, were sort of bamboozled by how different our political system is to the American system, and we all think, you know, it's just not the same. It takes a lot of different moving parts to become prime minister, and even then you sort of, you're not like the leader. You're sort of, well, you're the leader of a party, but people elect a party. They don't elect a person. Mm. It's complicated, but yeah. Yeah, I think we've got that kind of American brain a little bit with it, but it's a bit more complex than that. Did you hear about the pirate ship that went down in Turkey?
7: No.
6: A pirate ship was sunk off the coast of Turkey. It's actually a party boat. So it's full of drunk pirates who go to have fun.
7: Yeah.
6: Actually, there were 20 kids on board. So everyone's safe. They all made it. That was very close to shore. It was very close to shore, but they all, I don't know what happened, where they rocked the boat. It's a massive boat, and it's like a proper old school, like revamped
7: these tall ship type thing.
6: Yeah. And it's gone down, and they're all, can you imagine being
5: maybe
6: on that
5: they
6: boat?
5: They couldn't see where they were going because they had their eyes covered.
6: Yeah. Oh, maybe. One. Yeah. Oh. Do you know why they do that? The eye patch?
7: Why?
6: I think I've talked about this in what we learnt. But they did that because they were going up and below deck so much. You know, when you go from outside to inside, and you can't see anything because your eyes take ages to adjust. Mm. They would keep one eye covered and then swap it over
7: clever.
6: That when they go above deck, they've got their eye, and when they go below deck, they've got their eye that's been closed so that they never get blinded.
7: There you go.
6: Anyway, they must have.
5: Just because they had lots of an eye.
6: No, they still got their eyeball.
5: Really?
6: Yeah, it's a real stereotype.
7: It'd be a hell of a coincidence, Rue, that all of those pirates had lost an eye.
6: Yeah.
7: Wouldn't it?
5: Well, I don't really see boats with heaps of pirates on. I only usually see one.
6: Yeah.
5: Is there boats?
7: No, but I'm saying it's whenever you see the stereotypical pirate that you run
6: they
7: into.
6: They all have the same injury.
7: Oh, they've always got the same.
5: Yeah, good
6: the missing leg is.
7: And
6: that.
7: They've also got a hook.
6: Authentic,
7: also got a hook. Yeah. A lot of them have lost their hand, haven't
6: what's
7: they?
6: What's the hook?
5: What happened to their hand?
7: Don't know. They all suffered the same thing.
6: The shark took it.
5: Oh, is it just
7: and
5: the
7: then
5: stereotype?
7: They always say,
6: yeah.
7: You know, actually, what?
6: Stereotypes.
7: I've just thought about it. I was told once, that's how they lost their eye. They got an itchy eye, and they went with a hook, and they went, oh my God, I forgot.
6: These are the coins of Miss Milner.
7: And they've just scratched their own eye out.
5: Really?
6: Community apart.
7: It happened that many times in the pirate world.
5: Never spent that much time thinking about pirates.
7: You've got to use your
5: really?
7: Yeah. If you get an itchy eye or something, use your finger on the other hand. Don't use the hook.
6: I nearly
5: what
6: got
5: about
6: a
5: when you wipe your bum?
7: Same thing.
5: That could be nasty.
6: I felt like a bit of a pirate when I nearly had scurvy because all I ate was Maggi noodles for 6 months, and my doctor went, this is a pirate's disease.
7: Yeah.
6: This isn't for modern women living in Adelaide. Get your shit together. Eat a vegetable, woman.
7: Yeah.
6: And I went, arr, I don't like him.
7: I think we got enough out of that, haven't
6: get us out.
1: It's rude. It's a Loz. Triple M.
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0: out there due to passing showers, so drive carefully. Cars got into a traffic light more for Vale Beach Road near the Southern Expressway and Boomgates down Woodville. Woodville Road near Russell Terrace. Expect delays through the peak. 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That's the latest traffic on Adelaide's 104.7 Triple M.
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1: We love doing that. 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
2: Yeah, 1-333-53. 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We can change your voice, pitch it down. 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

0: Another setback for the Port Adelaide skipper. Power fans, you might want to sit down for this. We'll chart that in Triple M's Overnight Sport in 5 minutes. Find out then.
1: Hey.
2: Oh, yeah.
3: Yeah,
2: I know.
3: Okay.
2: What's going on?
0: The rule of radio, yeah. You know, we hook people along. All right, I'll just tell you now.
1: What do you know about sport until we read it out?
2: Let it tell us, though.
1: All right.
2: It's the people listening we hook. You can tell us on the inside.
1: I'll tell you off air. Yeah.
4: Hey, I had an opportunity to go to Penfold's McGill Estate up there in McGill on Friday for lunch.
2: Nice.
4: Dits, you've been there?
2: Yeah,
4: beautiful. Have you ever been there?
3: Do you know, I don't think I have.
4: Well, lots of people. It's one of our destinations that when people come from interstate, they go to, and people, you know, it's known all around the world. So I had an opportunity to go for lunch with a little business on Friday, and they invited myself and Ian Chappell, who was former Australian cricket captain. Captain Grumpy's his nickname, isn't he, Dits?
2: No, that was Alan Border.
4: Was that?
2: Yeah, Alan Border's Captain Grumpy.
4: What's his name?
2: Ian Chappell. No, he was just known as, people say, our greatest ever captain.
4: Chappelli.
2: Yeah, Chappelli.
4: And his brother was captain as well.
2: Yeah, Greg. Yep.
3: Even I've heard of him.
4: Yeah. So they're pretty successful.
2: Oh, the brother Trevor played. Three of them played for Australia.
4: Trevor, yeah. And who did the underarm?
2: Trevor.
4: And who advised him
2: Greg.
4: To bowl it? Greg, not Ian.
2: No.
4: Okay.
3: All right. Underarm.
4: So the chapel was a pretty famous Los. If you didn't
2: hugely fun.
3: I'm aware of the chapels, yep.
4: All right, had a great lunch, had good chats, and there was Chattermouse rule, so not allowed to talk about anything that happened there. But needless to say, the people that were there would have left going, that was good lunch, heard a few stories there.
3: Wow.
4: Blah, blah, blah. Anyway, we're at the end, and I thought, he was sitting at one end of the table. They had a long row of 40 people, and at one end of the table was him, and I was at the other end of the table, so I never...
3: The two big alphas.
4: And that, so we never got to talk to each other. So at the end, I thought I'd show some respect and go down to my slightly older mate and went and had a chat to him for about 15 minutes. And then at the end, we're just about to go. And I don't know how the conversation came up, but he started talking about Adelaide. Oh, we're talking about what's the best oval in the world and stuff like that. We ended up getting onto Adelaide Oval. And then someone said, oh, you boys have got grandstands. And I was like, yep. And then he started going on about the fact that they had a bar and then they got offered a grandstand and we had to talk about this and that and the bar's better than the grandstands and the family and all that. And he was basically flexing, I think, Chappelli, that, you know, they had a bar and a grandstand.
3: And you only got a grandstand.
2: So he's trumped you?
4: Yeah, he said, you're over there with those football people.
5: Way
4: You know, the grandstand there's better and the bar used to be fantastic. Yeah. But anyway, we sort of made it fit with all you footballers coming in. And I went, did I just get hustled by an 82-year-old?
3: I think you did.
4: I think I did. Yeah. Anyway, it was weird. It was weirdly odd.
3: He's in a unique position because there's not many people in the world that can outshine you in that respect. Yeah. I certainly don't have a grandstand.
4: I don't
3: even have a shelf.
4: I was standing there going, I'm just getting bullied here. And I'm just going to have to cop it. And I'm just not even going to have to make
3: respect
4: sure
3: respect your elders.
4: Hang it out on grumpy.
3: Yeah.
4: And just say thank you.
2: So you come in, win a grandstand argument.
3: Yeah.
4: I didn't even try.
2: Unbelievable.
4: I was out of my depth.
3: So when is the bar getting built?
2: Yeah. We've got the Roo Bar in Wakery. Is the new footy, did they retain the Roo Bar or not? At Wakery?
4: Oh, I should know that.
2: Yeah.
4: I think they might have.
2: Okay.
4: But anyway, it's not quite the Chappelli Bar.
2: Okay.
0: Three Dits and Loz. Triple M.
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4: 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Also, got ourselves a car V traffic light. That's on Beach Road near the Southern Expressway. And boom gates down Woodville Road near Russell Terrace. 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That's the latest traffic on Adelaide's 104.7 Triple M.
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7: Morning, I'm Sean Maynard. Well, police are investigating a serious three-car crash at Holden Hill. Emergency crews called to Northeast Road and Tartan Road just after 5:30 last night. An 83-year-old driver is seriously injured, with two others taken to hospital as major crash examined the scene. $50 million will be tipped into a northern suburbs development exclusively for first home buyers in this week's state budget. 400 homes at Playford Alive in Manapara will be reserved as affordability concerns grow across South Australia. We're being told Australia will save money under some key changes to the AUKUS submarine deal. The plan now shifts to buying 3 second-hand Virginia-class subs from the US instead of new ones. The move comes as Adelaide prepares to play a key role in future submarine construction and jobs. Experts are calling an experimental daily pill for one of the world's deadliest cancers a game changer. Now, clinical trials found it could double survival time in patients with pancreatic cancer with fewer side effects than chemo.
8: Give me fuel!
7: 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I let it sitting at around $1.70 a litre this morning. Diesel averaging around $2.11 a litre.
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7: 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And Loz's wheelie bit of fortune has officially hit $8,000. 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And your next chance to win at 8 this morning with Roo Ditson and Loz on Triple M.
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11: Port Adelaide star Jason Horne Francis has had his say on whether Zach Butters will stay or not.
12: It's going to be a big decision. There's a lot of emotion attached to that. I know what it's like for him. And obviously winning is going to help Zach's decision. If we win more games, then he's gonna want to stay. I know Zach loves all us boys, and we've had a good record over the years of people staying. I feel like we make a good environment at the club where people just want to stay and they can call Adelaide home. And
13: yeah, it's going to be...
11: win games.
13: Win games is the best way to do it, and hopefully Port Adelaide can get back doing that in the second half of the season.
11: Now, big story, you see where Connor Rosie will have more surgery, Roo, so I doubt we'll see him for the rest of the year.
13: I think he's got scar tissue where they join the hamstring back on the bone, so might not be out for too long, but why would you risk it? Why wouldn't you just get him right?
11: Yep, indeed. Now, Dan Curtin's confident the Crows can recapture the form that helped them get the minor premiership last season. He's had a couple of weeks back after recovering from that kneecap injury.
14: I think every week I'm building, getting a bit more confidence. I think that's the biggest thing for me, just building that confidence and, looking to hopefully get back to that form last year. 100% stronger than when it was before the injury happened, so, yeah, it's feeling really good.
13: Well, he's a classic example of what those injured players need to do. He has had, I think it might be 4 weeks now, so it can take a while after a long-term injury to get back into you know, your best performance, and he'll be hoping he has a cracking second half of the year, and he needs to get going because they've got a big clash against Geelong off a loss Thursday night. So it sneaks up on people after the weekend. It hasn't snuck up on Adelaide. It'll sneak up on Geelong after their performance last Friday night against Carlton.
11: Looking at your footy tips, West Coast beat Essendon by 30 points last night, and in Alice, GWS far too good for Melbourne, 49-point winners.
13: They were horrendous for most of the year, GWS. Last 2 weeks, they've found their mojo again.
11: They have. Hey, in the cricket, Australia lost to Pakistan in the first one dayer in Rawal Pindi. We only made 244 overs. That's not enough. And they did it easily. Now, Roo, something I haven't told you about, but I'm about to tell you, we're sponsoring a soccer team, okay?
13: Where's in who?
11: You, me and Loz. The Woodcroft Wanderers, this is a good story.
13: Well,
11: this
13: you're
11: is like
13: not
11: a,
13: another ambassador for another
11: I'll tell you why, and you'll find
13: you're
11: out
13: on the
11: why.
13: Booze on the weekend.
11: No. This goes back to the start of the year, but I haven't broken it to you yet. Now, on the weekend, they beat Eastern United 1-0. They're through to the round 16 of the cup that they play here in Adelaide. But Woodcroft Wanderers is a group of young lads who started their own club last year, and they're already they've gone up a division, and we're going to get behind it. This is like our Ted Lasso story. Come on, be supportive.
13: What sport?
11: Soccer. And I'll tell you why, just quickly. Alex Jones, right?
13: Who's Alex Jones?
11: Goes out with Mike Dobbin's daughter. If he marries into them again, you know, we need to keep them happy. Alex could be the key to our future here.
13: Right, I'm on board.
11: All right. So we're not against the people paying the
13: what's
11: bill.
13: What's the team called?
11: Woodcroft Wanderers.
13: Come on, Woodcroft.
11: Come on, Woodcroft. Well done, boys.
6: Well, that's Outlook at Sport. Thanks to Weeks Homes. Get 30K cash back with Weeks Homes. Your dream home is closer than you think. And speaking of sport, Tex Walker joins us live in the studio tomorrow morning. We'll find out if he'll return to the A grade this weekend. Make sure you're listening at 7:10 there. It's Triple M.

0: does Shazza Dittmar do when there's no local footy on? Very concerning when Port Adelaide's
1: she won't ring, surely.
0: Biggest fan has that much time on her hands. We'll ask her what she got up to in 5 minutes.
2: Is she going to ring?
0: Yeah.
2: Even with no footy?
0: Yeah.
3: She's committed. Three
2: she's dedicated.
1: Why?
3: But it wasn't a normal number, so I think she's calling from somewhere else.
1: Ah.
3: Mm, I think she might be on a little trip. So there are things that happened when I was a kid, and I think it's like they just stop happening when you're an adult. And I'm going to give you an example of four of these things because they all happened to me on the weekend.
1: Right.
3: And I went, when the first one happened, I went, gee, that hasn't happened in years. And I sort of had a memory of it happening. I swallowed a hot chip and it went down sideways. Okay. And it went sort of scrap. Have you ever done that where it's pointing?
1: It would get caught, wouldn't it?
3: Yeah. It's
2: me. You chew it?
3: Yeah, you chew it, but there's a little bit of a there's some with the pointy ends. You know what I'm talking about, Hammer?
1: Yeah, yeah.
3: And
1: yeah,
3: when you swallow
0: it's excruciating.
3: You can feel it scrape down your throat. And when I was a kid, that used to happen to me all the time because I'd just scoff chips down.
1: Right.
3: And I went, God, that hasn't happened for years. Then later that day, I was sitting on the couch, someone knocked on my door, and I turned my head really quick, and I got that whiplash neck pop feeling. Have you ever had that?
1: Mm.
3: That used to happen when I was a kid all the time. I haven't had it in maybe 15 years. And I went, God, I haven't had that in years. And I went, it's like the chip. It's like the chip. It's
1: spooky.
3: It's spooky. Anyway, the next morning, I hit my funny bone on the corner of the door.
1: I've done that for a long time.
3: That used to happen to me once a week as
1: maybe
3: a kid.
1: Maybe we learn as we get older.
3: Maybe we just learn. But I hit my funny bone and I went, what is going on? I'm doing all of the things I used to do as a kid that used to be like a regular occurrence that haven't happened.
2: Or anything?
3: Well, I didn't wet my pants, but you know what happened? I got a splinter.
2: Oh, you still get there when you're older.
3: I haven't had a splinter in ages.
1: Yeah,
3: and when I was a kid.
1: Isn't it funny that those things did always happen?
3: I know. I was a kid, Mum would always have a needle out trying to get a splinter.
2: Playing outside, you know, as a kid and out in the...
1: I suppose.
3: Yeah. So I thought, what's going to happen next? Am I going to wet my pants?
1: Mm.
3: We're going to have too much ice cream and throw up on a show ride or something.
1: Get an ice cream headache.
3: Yeah, and it brought me back. And I just...
2: So you went back to your childhood.
3: I did. And I think we don't appreciate how... annoying it was to be constantly hitting your funny bone and things like that. So there you go. I was rocketed back in time.
0: It's Roo, Dits and Loz. 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
6: 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Roads are wet out there at the moment due to passing showers, so drive carefully. It'll break down to Old Norlunga Victor Harbour Road near Main South Road and a car's gone into a traffic light. Morpher Vale Beach Road near the Southern Expressway. 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That's the latest traffic on Adelaide's 104.7 Triple M.
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3: Yeah, you don't need any talent. Just get on there and run out on Adelaide Oval and have some fun and kick a couple of goals. You have a lot of fun when you do that. Hey, Battle of the Sexes is good fun too, and you can win $250 cash. We're going to do that just after 7 o'clock, but... You're right, Shazza, she's got something to say. She's been ringing. We're going to have a chat to Shazza Dittmar. Dits, a second cousin, up next. Triple

0: Big hour on the way with Ruditz and Loz. It's your last day to put yourself in the running for the $500 going to the Rumour of the Week in the Rumour Mill, Adelaide's most listened to segment. That and more on the way after 7 o'clock.
1: Jazz and Dipper. Down the back. Shields Jewellers. 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Just like me footy tips. Never wrong. Good on you, Shields.
2: Oh, she rings in every single week from Alberton. Right. She's Port Adelaide's biggest fan. She's your second cousin, Dits. Shazza Dittmar we're talking about. But apparently, she's not in Alberton this week. Where are you, Shaz?
1: Look, fellas, you're not going to believe this. I'm in Byron Bay.
2: Byron Bay, that's where all the celebrities go.
1: Yeah, look, it's a long story, but basically my doctor told me I was a port loss and a packet of Winnie Blues away from meeting me maker. So my neighbour Lynn, she did her homeopathy diploma online. She had this voucher to a wellness retreat, and so she gave it to me. I'm up here trying to turn over a new leaf. Hang on. Not you, Leaf. No, I'm talking like next to me. He's called Leaf. He looks like Jesus, but I don't think he can walk on water, mate. You can barely bloody stand up on land.
3: Yeah, fair right, Shaz. Look, what are they making you do up there?
1: Mindfulness, it's journaling, practicing gratitude and gratefulness, and it's really giving me the shits. I'm telling you. I'm off it. They gave me a dose of spirulina. Have you ever had spirulina?
3: Can I say I have? No.
1: This green sludge, it tastes like bloody pond scum straight from a fish tank. The bowel movements have been looking like lime cordial for 3 days. We went on a hike, but my guts were rumbling so loud everyone thought we were getting chased by a pack of drop pears. And did you got to come and get me out of this place? I can't do it.
3: Look, you'll be right, Shaz. Sounds like you're doing a lot of good up there. Hey, let's move on to some footy then. How do you think how the Power are going to respond after this mid-season bye?
1: Look, I reckon the boys will take a lot of confidence out of the bye. Finally a weekend without a soul-crushing defeat. I reckon it was definitely Ollie Wines, Todd Marshall and Jacob Weir's best performance of the season. No turnovers, no pulling out of contests, and about the same number of kicks as normal.
2: Did you see that North Melbourne coach Alistair Clarkson was in Adelaide? There were rumours he was meeting up with Port Zach Butters or Jordan Butts from the Crows.
1: What's going on with this bloke? He's going after Butters 1 week, Butts the next. Who's next? You know, Tits McGee, Knockers O'Sullivan. Seriously, Clarko, keep your pants on, keep it in your pants and keep your hands off our Buttsies.
3: All right. Some other big footy news, Shaz. Did you see Essendon might reappoint their old coach, James Hurd?
1: Oh, it's a tale as old as time, isn't it? Getting back with a toxic ex after a major national drug scandal. We've all been there, haven't we, fellas? That's how Wayne and I got remarried. But, you know, he was framed, don't you, Dits? You know he was framed.
3: You mean Hurdy?
1: No, Wayne. Oh. Hurdy definitely did it. No, Wayne was innocent. Not his boogie board. He doesn't even know how to swim.
3: All right.
2: All right, that's enough, Shaz. Hopefully we'll see you back at Alberton next week. Enjoy Byron.
1: I will. My supervisor, Rainbow, she's dragging me to another ice bath, so I think I'm going to pull a Jason Horne Francis and do a bloody run. Down the pair. All right. Shaz and Dittmar. Down the pair. 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
28: Good morning, I'm Sean Maynard. Police are at the scene of a serious incident at Woodville after a person was struck by a train. Emergency services were called to the rail crossing near Hughes Street just before 6 a.m. Train services have been suspended on several lines with motorists urged to avoid the area. Two teenagers recovering in hospital after an assault at Mawson Lakes. Emergency crews were called to the campus just after 11:20 Saturday night, finding one man stabbed and another attacked with a bat. Victims of domestic and family violence will get get full stamp duty relief and grants under a new state government scheme. The support aims to help women leave dangerous situations and secure housing. The initiative will be funded in this week's state budget. Severe weather warnings in place as a wild wintry blast lashes SA, damaging winds up to 100 kilometres an hour and heavy rain expected across coastal and central regions. One Nation's officially overtaken Labor as the most popular party in a new poll out this morning, which also shows 63% of voters reckon the country is going in the wrong direction.
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7: 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Sport.
28: Our gun, Jason Horne-Francis, says his move from the forward line into the midfield can only help Port's fortunes heading into the back half of the season.
0: It's all about getting a contest with me and, you know, working my ass off to try to get there. And the more I put myself at the contest, you know, hopefully the more I win the ball. And then, you know, when I'm a bit tired, I can stint forward instead of going to the bench, which is good.
28: And they're back from the bye to battle the Eagles in the West on Saturday night. Essendon's new era under caretaker coach Dean Solomon's begun with a 30-point loss to West Coast in Perth. Post-match, Solomon wasn't letting the defeat dampen their momentum, though.
1: Yeah, obviously, I'm very grateful for this opportunity. 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
28: 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And Loz's wheelie bit of fortune has officially hit $8,000. Guess what's in her trash to win the cash? And your next chance to win at 8 this morning with Roo Ditson Loz on Triple M.
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6: Oh, good morning, everyone. Monday morning. Apparently, we are going to get belted weather-wise. It doesn't sound good, does it?
20: Next 4 days, all chance of a reasonable amount of rain. So winter is here.
24: Check out. I get my towels dry.
6: Now, Loz, you grew up in the hills. I've got to say, I was reminded over the weekend just how good it is. An hour up the road, we went to Woodside, stayed in this beautiful Airbnb called Shetland Cottage. It was amazing.
24: How green is it at the moment, too?
6: Incredible. Well, we did some
20: out on
6: walks.
20: A property? Or
6: no,
20: in the town?
6: In the town, but in a really nice spot. Beautiful.
20: Right.
6: But how's this? This is something you can do in South Australia. Walk to the local pub called the Bedford.
24: Mm-hmm.
6: Two world-class musicians sitting in the front bar playing. So this bloke was he played mouth organ. David Blight's his name. Played with Cold Chisel.
24: Really?
6: And he's in the local pub.
24: Oh.
6: So he was
20: playing
6: blues.
20: Mouth organ players.
6: Yeah. Because I'm one myself.
20: Did you tell him that you've done lessons?
6: No, I didn't go there, no. But Mick Kidd was this fella's name on guitar, just blues stuff. But as I said, to walk in and go, oh, this fella's playing with Cold Chisel, I couldn't believe it.
20: What time of the day were they performing?
6: Saturday night it was.
20: Oh, Saturday night.
6: Yeah, but anyway.
24: That would have been brilliant.
6: To think that you can just walk to your local and this is going on.
24: Yeah.
20: So does he live up that way?
6: I think so, yeah. But open fire going, just all of it. It was superb.
24: They'll move to like a beautiful area and then they go, well, got to go down to the pub and play some music, you know. We're lucky. We're very
20: lucky.
24: I'm
20: surprised that you went to a pub on your weekend.
6: I know.
24: It's out of character. You're feeling all right?
6: I'd heard about it. I thought I want to try this out.
24: Yeah.
20: Well, did you have a little bit of anxiety going in the front door or were you okay?
6: It was a bit unusual, but yeah.
24: I might have tried my first beer too on the weekend.
6: Did you?
24: Yeah. Just my first one ever.
6: You went to a quiz night?
24: Yeah, the See Differently quiz night on Friday night. We didn't win.
6: You didn't
24: Although
6: start.
24: We didn't
20: did
24: do as badly
20: cheat,
24: as... No, there was no cheating.
20: Well, you just got done fair and square.
24: Yeah, there are a couple of people who didn't make it to our table, so we're running on a sort of, our side wasn't
20: not
24: full.
20: All eight and, cylinders.
24: And there are a couple of tricky questions there that I'm still like... a bit upset about, but no, we did our best. We did our best.
6: And you went on school camp, Ruth?
20: Yes, I did. I went on a camp up to Scott's Creek, sort of near Morgan.
24: Beautiful.
20: Yeah, it was good, actually. Yeah, I wasn't super looking forward to it, I must admit, but I had a great time, met a lot of people and got my ears tuned from kids singing and running amok all weekend. They had a great time. It was actually a good weekend, much better than I thought. So
24: the kids enjoyed it, which is the most important thing.
20: Yeah, nearly.
6: Anyway, a battle of the sexes time. Ring now. We need a fella and a lady.
24: We do.
6: 250 cash to be won. Battle of the sexes right now. 133353.
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0: 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It's your 50K, no repeat workday back today.
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4: All right, let's head down to Tonsley. G'day, Mitch.
5: G'day, Roy. How you going?
4: Yeah, very good, mate. What do you do for a job?
5: School teacher, mate.
4: Ooh.
6: What do you teach, Mitch?
5: Economics.
4: Ooh. Economics.
6: Wow. All right. You could teach us a thing or two.
4: The last economics teacher we had on, I asked them about what they thought about the state debt, remember?
6: That's right, yeah.
4: I won't ask
6: that
4: you.
6: That went well. Now, what would you do with some cash, Mitch, being the economist that you are?
5: Not that responsible, but my wife's birthday is tomorrow, so I'll probably do something for it.
4: Oh, trust me. That's very responsible.
7: Yeah, that's an investment good. You want to make for your future happiness.
5: Kind of investment, yeah.
6: Yeah. Good on you, Mitch. Literally. All right, now you are...
4: ROI. Oh,
7: okay, well, I just meant
6: you are up against Carol from Mount Pleasant. Hello, Carol.
8: Hi, how are you?
6: Good.
4: How are you going, Carol?
6: What do you do? What do you do, Carol?
8: I'm a solo GP.
7: Oh.
6: What, in the town of Mount Pleasant?
8: No, I actually drive an hour and a half to work every morning to Morphvale to look after my little community.
4: An hour and a half?
6: That's a little bit crazy,
8: yeah, three
6: Carol.
8: Hours in the car,
6: you're
8: three
6: dedicated.
8: Hours in the car every day to look after
4: Why
8: my
4: do
8: little
4: you do that?
8: Because that's where I sort of started working, and most of my patients I've had for 20 years, and they're beautiful people, and I'm never going to leave.
6: Oh,
8: them.
6: Good on you, Carol.
7: I love you,
4: Why don't
7: Carol.
4: You live closer? You love the hills. Mount Pleasant's beautiful, isn't it?
8: It is beautiful. Thank you. Thank
6: hey,
8: you.
6: Hey, now, to tell us your alpaca story. What happened?
8: So what's happened is the plan was while we moved to the country was when I retire eventually, which is probably going to be 10 to 15 years away, was to rescue animals. That's my next calling. But much to my husband's despair, 10 years early, we've inherited 9 alpacas. Now, that's good because we're saving them. We're saving them. We just don't have the money for the infrastructure yet. So I'm saving up and working an extra day a week to buy the shelter for them and to pay for their fences.
4: Is your husband on board on this?
8: He is now. It took a while.
4: I reckon he's now 10th in line or 11th in line at home.
6: Right.
8: Yeah. Well, we've got 5 dogs as well.
4: Oh,
8: so,
4: Carol.
7: Carol.
6: What a chaotic house.
8: It's pretty good. It's pretty good. You know, lots of love.
6: I feel like I'm talking to some great overachiever.
7: I know.
8: Oh, thank you.
6: All right, let's get into it. You can win 250. Your name is your buzzer.
7: This is the proper brains trust here. We've got a doctor and an economist.
6: The economist and the doctor.
7: This is crazy.
4: Let's try and sound smart, guys. All right. Mm-hmm. Question number one. Which gender is more likely to ask for directions?
8: Carol.
4: No, I reckon Mitch.
6: Yeah.
7: Just.

0: 4% of women are comfortable asking for assistance, yeah, whereas
1: we
0: men,
1: know where we're going, even if we don't.
0: Exactly. I'm more reluctant.
2: That's right. All right, 1-0 to me.
1: I'd rather get lost.
3: Question number two. What do cricketers wear to protect their groin area?
4: Mitch.
2: Oh, yes, Mitch.
4: A box.
2: It's called a box. Or a protector.
3: Now, you've got lifelines, guys. I just want to remind, I don't know if we mentioned
2: all right,
3: this.
2: Yeah. Oh, okay, now, question three. Which fashion item did Carrie Bradshaw famously love in Sex and the City?
5: Carol.
2: Yes, Carol.
5: Shoes?
3: Yes, Carol.
2: Oh, well done, Carol.
1: Carol, nice.
2: 2-1.
1: Feel good, Carol?
2: 2-1.
3: Louboutins. Louboutins, to be particular.
1: I can hear your alpacas clapping right now. Listening to Glenn. All right, what does SUV stand for?
5: Carol.
2: Yes, Carol.
1: Oh, hang on.
2: Wait.
5: Lifeline?
2: No, hang on.
1: Let the boss pick.
2: Who was in first?
0: I honestly thought it was Carol, so.
5: Thank you, darling.
1: Love to go to the arc for that.
3: It was Carol.
2: Right, what's your answer, Carol?
5: Lifeline.
2: Lifeline, Loz.
6: Lifeline.
3: Oh, my God.
0: What does SUV stand for, Loz, to keep Carol in the game?
3: There's two options in my head.
1: Three.
0: So we need one of them.
1: Two.
5: Come on.
1: One.
3: Stationary utility vehicle.
2: No.
1: Stationary.
0: Oh, goes to Mitch.
2: Mitch, for the win, Mitch.
4: I'll use my lifeline.
0: Who are you going with,
6: lifeline.
0: Mitch?
6: Lifeline.
4: Roo.
1: Ooh.
2: On you, Roo.
1: This is for the win.
2: So happy about
1: Someone's
2: that.
1: Finally chosen you. Will he do it?
7: Is it standard? Is that the word?
0: Standard what?
7: Utility vehicle.
2: Is it special?
1: No, we're both lost now, so it doesn't matter. What's
3: Mitch
1: the answer?
3: Wants to have a go, but
0: sports.
2: Is it?
0: Sports utility vehicle.
2: Oh. Righto.
3: Sports?
0: I'm right, never asking you again, Roo.
2: It's 2-1 to Mitch, so we're going to go to question five.
3: Yep.
5: God.
3: Sorry, the world's Mitch. Largest beauty store is located on Bourke Street in Melbourne. What's it called?
4: Mitch?
5: Carol.
2: Oh, Mitch, do you know this?
4: Is it Mecca?
1: The missus is having a good birthday tomorrow.
2: Yeah, well done, Mitch.
4: You're guilty. Thank you.
1: Well done, Mitchie.
2: The economist came good.
1: Can I call for an arc in the ad break, just for curiosity?
0: Yeah, of course you can.
1: It's not going to change anything.
0: No.
1: Well done, Mitchie.
2: Another win for the boys.
1: Bad luck, Carol, but...
2: I like Carol.
3: Carol couldn't be a better person if she tried.
0: She's a winner already.
2: I know.
3: She drives an hour and a half to work every day to try and... because she's committed to her patients.
0: Yeah.
3: She's saving so many animals that she has to work an extra day a week to build their shelter.
2: Yeah.
3: I mean...
2: Yeah.
3: Bloody hell.
1: They're not good enough to win the...
2: It's a cruel world,
3: it's a different
2: loss.
3: Kind of game, isn't it?
1: All right. Carol, just keep touching base with us in the future, please. Yeah. Thank you.
0: It's right. It's a loss. Carol. Triple M.
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14: I've been getting DMs from strangers.
15: Glasses! Wheeling
16: of fortune!
17: Yeah, don't DM me about it. I can't do anything. I can't tell you what it is. That's what, the closest you're going to get is a clue, which I'm going to drop right now. And we're going to do this whenever our producers say it's the right time. I can't give you a schedule for that, but
10: so
17: it's the right time
10: four.
17: This morning.
10: Clue,
17: yes, we're getting clue number four.
10: Right.
17: First clue was yellow.
10: Yeah.
17: Second clue was tariff. Third clue was 100%.
10: Okay. Yellow, tariff, 100%.
17: This is an audio clue today.
10: Oh, right.
17: Yeah.
10: Something different.
17: It's an audio clue, like, and I reckon audios. It's going to change the game for a few people.
10: Okay.
17: Let's have a listen.
18: Jesus.
10: Oh.
18: He's going to Acker.
10: How do I relate that to anything?
17: Let's hear it again.
19: What an extraordinary kick from Jason Ackermanis.
10: Do you come up with these clues?
17: This one I did, yes.
20: Careful, Loz.
17: What do you mean?
20: Don't give too much away.
17: Don't worry, I'm in control.
10: So, Acker.
17: Yeah.
10: I'm
17: there's a few different avenues you could go down with Acker. Yep.
10: I'm going to write something down for you.
17: Just a reminder to the folks playing at home, the boys do not know what it is, and we're not pretending. They really don't know what it is. And
20: it drives them half mad.
17: It does, but that's the way they want it.
10: Yeah.
17: I've offered to tell them, but no, they don't want to know.
21: Roo looks like he's channeling some sort of...
18: Did he kick a banana? Oh, no, I'm not going to talk about
17: it. Look. You can have as you can guess if you want, but I
10: banana peel's already been guessed.
18: No, I know.
17: Yeah. So there you go. All right. One more time. Can we hear the audio clue?
19: What an extraordinary kick
10: There you go.
17: Yep.
10: That is clue number four, ladies and gentlemen. Work that into your thinking.
18: I feel like I've joined it with 100%.
17: Okay, tell me off air.
10: All right. If you reckon you have... Oh, Ditz is just showing Loz something on a piece of paper.
4: No, I'm wrong.
17: Just incorrect.
18: You went really. Yeah, he was really, yeah.
10: Very confident.
18: Completely different direction.
10: All right. Well, if you think that has helped you work out what is in Loz's Wheelie Bin of Fortune, get ready because we are playing again at 8 o'clock in just over half an hour. So get ready.
16: $8,000.
18: Yep, $8,000 already. What did you start
10: on the line.
18: We started at 2.
10: That's right. It's Roo, Ditz, and Loz. Triple M.

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4: Yeah,
3: so
4: okay.
3: You had to go on the bus. So I did the right thing, went on the bus with every other dad. And there was two buses because there was that many people. And on our bus, we were cruising. We had to go through Truro on the way. And we stopped at the Truro Bakery and for a wee at the Truro public toilets because all the little kiddies need a wee. And we're talking about Truro. And somehow the Truro murders come up.
4: Yeah.
3: Have you researched about the Truro murders? Because well, I've driven through it like 1,000 times I'm and I still didn't know much about the Truro murders.
5: Truro copped a bad rap because the bodies were actually buried a fair way out.
3: Closer to Blanchetown.
5: That's right.
3: Apparently. I don't know if that's true or not, but that's
5: well,
3: what
5: Well, that's what I've been told.
3: Yes, and I thought that as well, and I actually said that. It says it was bushland east of Truro, which east is on the way to Blanchetown.
4: Do you think it's the word itself was just more media, just...
3: What's that?
4: Fit Truro. Just, there was something to it.
3: Don't know. But what we do know is that people were out mushrooming. Looking for mushrooms, which is a bit of a country habit. And that happened in the sort of 78, 79. And they thought they saw, guess what? Cow bone.
4: Oh, yeah.
3: And it wasn't
4: which
3: a cow bone.
4: Which I did Loz find did. In a backyard yeah. and thought it was a
3: Loz
4: leg because of the way
3: what
4: it was
3: this
4: buried.
3: Is like. Anyway,
4: but
3: it wasn't
4: you
3: a
4: see
3: cow
4: a bone. Like that, you think, yeah.
3: Yeah, well, that's what these people did when they're out mushrooming. Anyway, they found a couple of bodies, and then they ended up finding a few more. Ended up being 7 victims.
4: That
3: They're
4: is horrendous.
3: All youngish ladies. Yeah. And the two guys that got done were Christopher Worrell and James Miller. Christopher Worrell was the guy that did most of the damage, led to believe. And he died in a car accident before he even got found guilty.
4: Are you kidding?
3: And the other fella, they were... homosexuals, by the way, not that that makes much difference, but that's what was going
4: now
3: on.
4: Killing young women.
3: Yeah, Christopher Worrell was, yeah. But I think he did a bit of both.
4: Right, okay.
3: James Miller ended up getting 6 life sentences, died inside in 2008, if you just wanted to know about the Truro murders.
4: Right. It's one of those...
3: Good of things to research on a
5: dark
3: Father's
5: bit of our history, that's right,
4: it is.
5: Yeah.
4: Yeah. It's one of those things that...
5: Sit around, kids, have a listen to this story.
3: All the kids are at the back of the bus singing around. And having a great time. But Dad's up the front just checking out what happened in the Truro movie.
4: That's the awful thing about South Australia, and there's many good things, but you can go on a road trip and pretty much have a conversation, end up in a tangent about 5 different serial killers because you go through the towns where it happened. It's just a strange, awful part of our history. So there you go. This is totally different direction. Over in America, a young man has accidentally qualified for the Olympics because he never run a marathon before. He decided to run his first marathon. He's a collegiate runner, so he's a pretty good runner, but had never run a marathon before. Not only did he break the record.
3: What record?
4: For the Vermont City Marathon. So in the 37-year history, he broke the record of time of 2 hours, 15 minutes and 52 seconds. He is now officially qualified for the LA Olympics.
5: Wow.
3: So he's a good runner.
4: He's a good runner. He goes, oh, I think I should run a marathon. So he starts training 2 months ago. And now he's going to be in the Olympics.
3: Wow.
4: Well, he's qualified to sort of go on through
5: rise,
4: the trials.
5: Gee whiz.
4: He's freaking out. Yeah. He's like, doesn't know if he wants to do it or not because it's, you know.
3: I guess you don't never know but. You can run a marathon right out until you have a crack.
4: Well, there
5: I
4: are
5: suppose,
4: people
5: yeah.
4: who never picked up the instrument that they would have been the best at the world at because they didn't have it. You know, it wasn't at their school. No one was there. There are people who never did long jump because it wasn't an option and they would have been the best in the world. Like, The odds of actually finding out that you can do this thing really well
3: are
4: pretty low.
3: Your talent. Squash because his mum and dad's deli was
5: at the local deli, yeah.
4: But that's...
3: You would have never played squash, probably.
5: No.
4: What are the odds? And then you end up being a world champion. Like, that is actually crazy. You could have easily been raised in a neighbourhood without a squash
3: You could have just been a normal person.
5: Yeah, I know. I'm working on it.
4: You were so close to not being a freak.
5: I know. You can only wind back the clock. Now, what I learned over the weekend, you know, there's a heat wave in Europe at the moment.
4: Yeah.
5: And we've seen it with the French Open tennis. 35
3: people are really struggling.
5: Yeah. Mm. They're really struggling. I had to have a meeting with a fella online. It's a long story, but on Friday, I was talking to a guy in Switzerland.
4: Bloody hell.
5: Businessman over there.
4: Tits.
5: Air conditioning is banned in Switzerland. Now, you know, they're a bit freaky. They've always led the world with, you know, emissions and carbon and all that, you know, all of that stuff. The Swiss are a bit different.
4: Mm.
5: They do things like turn their ignition off at every red light and stuff like that. Their ignition in their car. Don't idle at the red light because, you know, the ozone layer and all this. They've always been a bit like that. And I said to him, how are you handling the heat wave? He said, well, I'm not allowed to have air conditioning. So I looked it up and it's true. It's not strictly...
3: Does it get hot there?
5: Well, there's a heat wave at the moment.
3: In Switzerland?
5: In most of Europe. So, there you go.
3: Just tough it out.
5: Yeah.
3: Probably design the houses better.
5: Haven't got... But they're years ahead with all that sort of stuff, all that technology, and they rely on
3: solar. Did you ask him what do they do?
5: He's got a thing in his house that I didn't quite understand. It's called a heat exchange.
4: Right.
5: Yeah, try and work that out. I said, what does it extract the heat out? Or he said, yeah, something like that. But yeah, imagine, West, you know, 42 degree day here and aircon's banned.
3: They wouldn't be building basic houses.
4: It'd like be a very small number of days of the years where it was very hot, not like
5: I guess so.
4: Yeah.
5: So,
4: Europe is so weird because you can be in, you know, in Italy and it's hot and you get on a train half an hour later in the Alps and it's snowing.
3: It get really cold there?
5: Yeah,
3: So they have no heat.
5: But it's their
3: summer. They have no heating?
5: No, they're allowed to have heating.
3: They're allowed to have heating, but not allowed to have
5: because
3: cooling.
5: It relies on solar, yeah. Yeah. Can't have, there's no air conditioning for, keeping yourself cool.
4: There you go.
3: That's weird. You don't have one but not the other.
5: Mm.
4: Well, maybe the heating's easier to power without creating emissions.
5: I suppose they use hot water, don't they, through those central heating mechanisms?
4: Mm. And fire and, you know.
5: There you go. Mm. That's what we learned.
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19: 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Separate breakdown, Old Mollunga Victor Harbour Road near Main South Road, and roads are wet due to passing showers, so drive carefully for the moment. 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
21: Morning, I'm Sean Maynard. A serious crash at Holden Hills under police investigation this morning. Three vehicles collided at the northeastern Tartan Roads intersection just before 5:30 last night, leaving an elderly driver in a serious condition. Two others were hospitalised in this week's state budget. The Malinauskas government's tipping $50 million into a northern suburbs development exclusively for first home buyers. 400 homes at Playford Alive at Manapara will be reserved. Meantime, Adelaide home prices, they've risen 0.5% in May, but growth is slowing amid higher interest rates. Experts warn softer conditions nationally and rising borrowing costs could start to weigh on the local market. HECS debts are going up today for around 3 million uni students and graduates. And if you looked up last night, you may have caught the blue micro moon. It's when the second full moon within a calendar month occurs, and it's pretty rare.
22: Give me fuel!
21: 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Look for diesel for about $2.11 a litre.
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21: Pro star Dan Curtin says Adelaide's best footy is ahead of them as they prepare to host the Cats in their return from the bye on Thursday night.
23: You look at where we are compared to last year, and we're lining up not too badly. I think we're definitely a few things we can work on, but we haven't played our best footy yet, so we're excited for the second half. I think we're in a really good spot. I think we're in a really good spot to keep building from as well, and I think we're really close.
21: The Crows could also regain some key players in Isaac Rankin and Riley Philthorpe in the next couple of weeks. A fourth win for the Eagles this season, beating Essendon in Perth by 30 points. The Giants down the D's by 49 in the red centre. And Tony Popovich has named his 26-man Socceroos squad for the World Cup. 17 players are in line for their first tournament, alongside a handful of experienced campaigners. Veterans Matt Ryan and Matt Leckie could equal the record with a fourth World Cup appearance.
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21: 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Showers, windy and 18 tomorrow, and showers 16 on Wednesday. And Loz's Wheelie Bit of Fortune is back. 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
4: 7.48 it is, Roo Ditz and Loz. It's rumour time, and also time to give away the $500 for rumour of the week.
0: Mm-hmm. This is the winner.
22: Yeah, well, I've got some eyes everywhere. Yeah. It was reported this week that North Melbourne have entered the race for Zach Butters. Well, I can confirm that the coach, Alistair Clarkson, is in town at the moment on the bye weekend.
0: Now, turns out he might have been here for different reasons. We don't know if he caught up with Zach Butters, but Jason Horne Francis did say that he was in Melbourne when Alistair Clarkson was here, so he might not have, and then we got rumours that he might have been here to see Jordan Butts, but
4: the fact was he was here.
24: Yeah. Rumour confirmed.
0: $500 to the lounge room loser, so well done to him.
4: Yep.
0: And we had a...
25: When did he go from basement to lounge room?
4: Last week. He said he was calling
0: from the lounge
25: room. He graduated.
0: Right.
25: Mm. What a promotion.
0: Mm. Yeah.
25: He'll be in the kitchen next week.
0: Who knows? We had a rumour on Friday.
4: The World Cup soccer kicks off in July. Mm-hmm. Australia's a part of it, the Socceroos. They say it's the biggest sporting event in the world. This is very exciting, if this rumour's true. We've got info this morning. Brazil are on their way to Australia to play the Socceroos twice later in the year.
0: Yeah, that would be interesting for soccer people.
4: Yeah, they would pack it out, no doubt about that.
0: Would they have it at the G or something?
4: You'd think so. Probably have to, yeah.
0: Would they slip it in footy season or would it be out? Would that... When's it?
4: All we were told was later in the year, so I don't know exactly when.
25: Mm.
0: Mm. Okay.
4: Yeah.
25: There you go.
0: Good stuff. All right, if you've got a rumour, give us a call, 1-333-53. You can text in on 0488-51047. You can be anonymous. You can change your voice. Whatever you need to do, just drop a rumour for $500. Yep, that's right. 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

0: in the studio. Will he return to the main side this Thursday when they take on the Cats at Adelaide Oval? We'll ask him that and more when he joins us at 7:10. Tune in then.
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2: Triple M's Rumour Mill, Adelaide's most listened to segment. 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
3: A couple of months ago, we had a lot of rumours coming in about the MotoGP and how that's coming to Adelaide. And we had Superbike rumours going to the Bend. And we also had rumours about when the MotoGP was on, they were going to have a Speedway sort of race in Adelaide alongside the MotoGP, and the same guy has just texted in and give us a little bit of an update. So he's saying that the rumours of the Speedway Grand Prix World Championship being held in Adelaide in 2027 alongside the MotoGP, word is they are planning to run a high-profile motorcycle Speedway event in the Adelaide Parklands on November 21 this year, featuring Speedway Grand Prix World Champion Bartosz, I can't even pronounce that. Loz, can you have a crack for me? From Poland, anyway.
4: Bartosz Zmarzyk?
3: Right, we'll go with that.
5: Well done, Loz.
3: From Poland and Australian world number two, Brady Kurtz. There are also plans for a sidecar support field featuring some of Australia's best, including local Adelaide stars, Mark Plaisted.
4: Placed it?
3: Don't know.
4: Plus state.
3: And Trent Headland, the idea behind this, full dress rehearsal for a world-class speedway in next year. So, in the parklands.
5: But they did that before.
3: Speedway?
5: Yeah, we did it...
3: on motorbikes? Not motocross.
5: No. But we had speedway for the last supercars over the last... Well, last year they did it. That was, and we did that rumour too at that time. Maybe it came from this same fella. Sounds like he knows his speedway stuff.
3: All right. There you go.
4: There you go.
0: If you've got any goss, 133353, give us a call. You've got $500 on the line. We give that away to the rumour of the week every week in 2026. It's Roo, Dits and Loz, Triple M.
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7: 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Roads are wet at the moment due to passing showers, so drive carefully. A broken down truck in Bridgewater on the freeway down track near the Harndorf Bridge, and a crash in Greenfields on Ryan's Road near the Salisbury Highway. 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That's the latest traffic on Adelaide's 104.7 Triple M.
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5: 801, Roo, Dits and Loz.
3: Yeah, I've said a couple of times today that I've been away all weekend on a school camp, a father-son camp with my youngest little Tom. First time I've had to do it because all the other boys started at the school at an older age, so it's the first time I've been on a father-son camp. And it was actually a lot better than I thought. I wasn't super enthusiastic about going.
5: What was the highlight? What sort of things did you do?
3: Highlight? We went for a kayak at 6:30 in the morning on Sunday.
5: Wow.
3: So it's still dark, and we kayaked probably a K each way up a creek out to the river. That was actually really good. I've lived on the river and been on the river for 50 years and never done it.
4: Was
5: it fresh?
3: Sometimes you have to get out of your own comfort zone and just do different things. It was a bit fresh. It rained on Saturday, but we did canoeing or kayaking. We did raft building, which was good. We were with our kids and dads, and dads weren't allowed to touch the ropes or anything. We had to make a raft that had everyone on it. And we got points if you didn't fall in, points if you didn't get wet, and points if you did this and that. So it was pretty competitive. We did
4: orienteering. Did you win that?
3: No.
4: Okay.
3: But we survived with everyone not falling except for Tom.
4: Oh.
3: My lad. He got pushed up. But anyway, it was funny. We had a lot of fun doing that. We did orienteering. Yep. We did leadership stuff, and we did rock climbing, which was actually really good as well. So we did a lot of things, ate and drank all weekend. We actually got looked after really well, slept in a dorm. So there's normal, you know, the normal farting and burping and mucking around that all happens with lots of kids and lots of dads, lots of snoring. But it was incident-free, so it was actually, in terms of that, a bit boring. There was nothing silly that happened, but I did get told from a mate over the weekend that he had a different camp experience where perhaps there's a little bit too much alcohol consumed.
5: Oh, at a school camp.
3: Yeah. So I think the rules might have changed since the day that this camp happened anyway. But one certain person who was quite, well, not quite, very well known was on this camp. And I don't know, he might have had a busy week or
4: So this was a parents and kids camp.
3: Yeah.
4: Yeah.
3: And overindulged in the liquor a little bit too much.
4: At the kids' camp.
3: At the camp. Yeah.
5: Hang on, you're saying someone.
3: This
5: well
3: is not
5: known.
3: On the weekend.
5: Someone, no.
3: This is different.
5: Camp. Someone that we know.
3: Most well people would know.
5: From what field?
3: Not saying. It'll be too obvious.
0: Can you give us a clue at all of any kind?
4: No, we don't want to slander.
3: No, I don't really want to because it'd be very obvious a clue.
4: Right, okay. That's mm-hmm. a clue
0: fair.
4: In itself.
0: Yeah, yeah.
4: Right.
0: Okay.
5: Mm-hmm. But someone really well know.
3: Yeah.
5: Right, okay.
3: All right.
5: Yeah.
3: And anyway, got really blasted and they had to put him to bed.
5: Oh, no.
3: Before the kids went to bed. Yes. And fair to say that daughter might have been a little bit upset. Anyway.
4: Oh, yeah.
5: Yeah.
3: Daddy's gone to bed.
4: Was it Brian? Was it my dad that you
3: No, no. No, but anyway. Have you been on camps where things have gone wrong?
4: Or? Every single one of my camps I ever went on something, there was a disaster. I remember year 8 camp, me and my two friends, we went off orienteering and what we didn't know and what nobody knew was that we had a broken compass that didn't point north.
3: Oh, no.
4: And we ended up walking for like 6 hours in the wrong direction. No. And we all just had shorts and a t-shirt on, skinny little year 8s. Mm. No phone, nothing. It was actually pretty scary. I don't even know how they managed to find us. We got to a road. It was near Kaipo or something. And
5: gosh, could have been picnic at Hanging Rock.
4: I know. I was looking at my friend Kim, who was a bit, I was like, she would eat her first. And then in year 10, we were meant to go on
3: it. Skinny or large?
4: I'm not going to comment on that.
5: Okay, I think we
3: worked it out.
4: Yeah, we were children.
5: Good morning,
4: like,
5: Kim.
4: Know.
5: There's a bit of meat on the bone.
4: We were. Don't want to say that. I love you, Kim. All right. Year 10, we were meant to go on an aquatics camp, but when we got there, something had gone wrong with whoever was doing the aquatics. There was a disaster, and this was in Berry.
3: Qualified?
4: I think the company that we were meant to use had like shut down or something went wrong, and there was like 60 kids, 60 year 10s up in Berry with nothing to do. So our teacher decided to take us on a tour of all of the bottling and jarring factories that were in the area. So we went and sat through a health and safety video for like 45 minutes.
3: Well, that would have been berry fruit juices.
4: Yes, yes, the berry fruit juices. And then one of the boys bought a jar of chilies, which was you could buy fruit and pickled fruit and stuff. He bought a jar of chilies, ate
3: what
4: like
3: could
4: six
3: go
4: of
3: wrong
4: them.
3: With them.
4: He ate like six of them on the bus, and then we had to pull over to the side of the road, and he had explosive diarrhea into the bushes.
5: Nice.
4: And then when we all got, but no one was allowed Milo when we got back to the campus. Some sort of group punishment, you know, for being silly.
5: Silly.
4: Yeah. Mm. There you go. 133 53.
5: What happened on camp?
4: Anything what went wrong at camp?
5: And one time at band camp.
3: Yeah. Hey, we've got tickets to Thursday night's clash, Adelaide v the Cats.
5: Oh, beauty.
3: Thursday night, Adelaide Oval.
5: Thursday night footy.
3: That's all right. Give us a call now. What happened on your school camp?
0: Yeah, we're chatting out this morning with Roo, Dits and Loz live around Adelaide on 104.7 Triple M.

0: Big hour on the way. We play for $8,000 with Loz's Wheelie Bin of Fortune. After a fresh clue just dropped, this was it.
1: What an extraordinary kick from Jason Ackermanis.
0: So work that into whatever guess you're going to make after 8 o'clock. That and more still to come with Rude. It's a Loz.
2: All right, we're talking about school camp because Rude went away on one on the
0: Incident free.
2: Well, that's good. All right, what happened at your school camp? Luke at Moana. Hello, Luke. What's your story?
3: Yeah, hey, the wheel fell off the bus.
2: Yeah.
4: Really? That's dangerous.
3: Yeah, we were just leaving the camp, hadn't quite got out of the camp facility yet, and the wheel came off, and we had to sit around for about 5 hours and had a 3-hour trip ahead of us, so that was fun.
4: Oh, God.
5: Oh, my God.
2: See, how do you jack up a bus? I mean, obviously, a lot easier. It'd be a real, real big jack.
5: Is it a one-man job?
2: Wow.
5: Get it's all the meant kids to off be the able bus. To just do it with one person, but there you go.
4: All right, we're running late. We're only going to talk to one person.
2: Yeah, all right, Luke, you're off to the footy Thursday night.
4: Lucky.
2: Well done.
4: How it grows.
0: Through Dits and Loz. 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
23: 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Triple M traffic starts with Adelaide's biggest delays. Slow city down in Bridgewater for a broken down truck on the freeway down track near the Harndorf Bridge and a crash too in Theberton on South Road near Ashram Parade. 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That's the latest traffic on Adelaide's 104.7 Triple M.
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24: Morning, I'm Sean Maynard. Well, police and emergency services are responding to a serious train incident at Woodville. A person was struck near Hugh Street just before 6 this morning. Trains stopping on multiple lines. Drivers urged to steer clear of the area. South Australia is bracing for a week of stormy conditions. Heavy rain and strong winds on the way later this morning. The Bureau says gusts could top 100 kilometres an hour with up to 60 millimetres of rain in some areas. Residents being advised to stay clear of those trees and shift those vehicles undercover where possible. Women escaping domestic and family violence will get a boost to enter the housing market. A new scheme offers full stamp duty relief and first home grants even for some previous buyers. One Nation is now apparently Australia's most popular political party. That's going by today's Redbridge poll, which puts primary support for Pauline Hanson's party to 31%. Labor's dropped to 28% and overall Anthony Albanese remains preferred PM.
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24: Player Driven Valley is outlined in its mid-season review will help the Power come back stronger in the second half of the season, according to Jason Horne-Francis, as they target a big response against West Coast on Saturday night.
25: Curry's focused on us being player driven and in meetings and us speaking up, mostly about just being powerful and a smart team. 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You know, ultimately the coach here in the coaching box.
24: Australia's 26-man FIFA World Cup squad's been locked in this morning with 17 first-timers named, while Matt Ryan and Matt Leckie head out for a record fourth time each, and the San Antonio Spurs will play the New York Knicks in the NBA Finals after defeating the defending champs Oklahoma City in 7 games.
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24: Showers, windy and 20 here in Adelaide today. Showers, windy and 18 tomorrow, and showers 16 on Wednesday. 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
0: Adelaide. Adelaide. The greatest city in the world. Time to wake up with the team born and bred right here in South Australia. The unofficial mayor of Adelaide, AFL legend and yabby peeling record holder, Mark Rusciuto.
1: I'm just wondering where Paracombe's finest export is.
0: I know. The former squash champ and current B-grade golf champ, Chris Didmar.
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1: Yeah, hello. On this Monday morning, what's happening weather-wise, Roo?
2: Rain on its way and meant to be hanging around for at least 4 days.
1: They're saying that York Peninsula is going to get belted. High winds and almost cyclonic sort of stuff.
2: 100 k's cyclonic. An hour yesterday in Perth.
1: Yeah,
2: heading this way across.
3: Thanks, Perth.
1: Yeah,
2: that's
1: right.
2: Not Perth's fault.
3: Oh, I'm going to blame them. That's fine.
1: No. Now, Loz, earlier this morning, you dropped clue number 4.
3: This was
1: in
3: it.
1: The wheelie bin.
4: What an extraordinary kick from Jason Ackermanis.
3: Pair that
2: How
3: with...
2: How tight is that clue to the actual answer?
3: Like, yeah, it's definitely relevant.
2: Connected.
3: Yeah.
2: Like
3: I'm not going to say how.
2: 100% or...
3: I'm not going to say how or... It matters. Yeah.
2: That matters.
3: Yeah. It's part of it. So that, a little goal from Jason Ackermanis, and then we've got the 100%, just
2: tariff.
3: The number 100 and then percent sign. And then we've got tariff and we've got yellow. If you pair all those things together, they all point directly to what I chucked out in my wheelie bin. It's not everything that you need to know, maybe. I don't know, but if you're a genius, you could have strung it together.
1: Well, amazingly, this is up to $8,000 now. So give us a call, 1-333-53.
5: 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This is our favourite game, 1-333-53. 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
4: $1,000 if you can guess what I've chucked out in the bin. 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
5: What an extraordinary kick from Jason Ackermanis.
4: Seems like how could they all possibly be connected? I promise you that they are. Who have we got on the line?
6: We've got Graham from Yorks. Hello, Graham.
7: How you going?
6: Whereabouts on Yorks, Graham?
7: Down at Corny Point. Beautiful.
6: Very nice.
4: Living the dream.
6: All right.
7: Not today, it's not.
6: No, I'll bet. Yeah, you're about
8: to. Is it raining there yet?
7: Yeah, she's been a little bit this morning, but windy.
6: Very windy.
4: Don't like
6: all right.
4: That.
6: Now, Graham, let's get into it. This is for $8,000. What's your guess?
7: The antibiotic tablet Doxylin.
4: Oh.
6: Oh, okay.
7: Yeah. Yep.
6: That's well, a bit too niche.
7: They're yellow.
4: Yep.
6: Yeah.
7: They've got a 100% pharmaceutical tariff on it.
6: Mm-hmm.
7: And they're from Queensland, the tablets.
6: Oh, are they?
7: And Jason Ackermanis played for the Brisbane Bears.
6: Yes.
7: So.
8: Oh.
4: Okay, all right, let's have a listen. Incorrect. I'm so sorry.
8: Oh, bad luck, Graham.
4: That is
8: crazy. Are you going to tell him, has he done everything right with his guesses and everything?
4: I mean, it all connects. It's just not connect.
6: Just not it.
4: It just goes to show how, you know, how people come up with conspiracy theories. It all points to one thing, but honestly, that's a very clever guess in terms of how you put it together, but no, it is not antibiotics.
6: 10 o'clock this morning, $8,200.
0: It's Roo, Dits and Loz. We will play Loz's Wheelie Bin of Fortune this time tomorrow morning. It's Triple M.
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11: 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Triple M traffic starts with Adelaide's biggest delays. It is slow city bound for a broken down truck in Bridgewater on the freeway down track near the Harndorf Bridge. Crash 2 Theberton South Road near Ashwin Parade, and roads are wet too due to passing showers, so drive carefully. 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T's and C's apply. That's the latest traffic on Adelaide's 104.7 Triple M.
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0: It's Rude Dits and Laws on Triple M. Hey, what does Shazza Dittmar do when there's no local footy on? We should all be very concerned when Port Adelaide's biggest fan has that much time on her hands. We'll ask her what she got up to in 5 minutes.
8: Hey, I had an opportunity to go to Penfold's McGill Estate up there in McGill on Friday for lunch.
6: Nice.
8: Dits, you've been there?
6: Yeah,
8: beautiful. Have you ever been there?
4: Do you know, I don't think I have.
8: Well, lots of people. It's one of our destinations that when people come from interstate, they go to, and people, you know, it's known all around the world. So I had an opportunity to go for lunch with a little business on Friday, and they invited myself and Ian Chappell, who was former Australian cricket captain. Captain Grumpy's his nickname, isn't he, Dits?
6: No, that was Alan Border.
8: Was it?
6: Yeah, Alan Border's Captain Grumpy.
8: What's his name?
6: Ian Chappell. No, he was just known as, people say, our greatest ever captain.
8: Chappelli.
6: Yeah, Chappelli.
8: And his brother was captain as well.
6: Yeah, Greg.
4: Yep. Even I've heard of him.
8: Yeah. So they're pretty successful.
6: Oh, the brother Trevor played. Thanks. Three of them played for Australia.
8: Trevor, yeah. And who did the underarm?
6: Trevor.
8: And who advised him
6: Greg.
8: To bowl it? Greg, not Ian.
6: No.
8: Okay.
4: All right. Underarm.
8: So the Chappells are pretty famous, Loz. If you didn't
4: know,
6: hugely fun.
4: I'm aware of the Chappells, yep.
8: All right, had a great lunch, had good chats, and it was Chattermouse rule, so not allowed to talk about anything that happened there. But needless to say, the people that were there would have left going, that was good lunch, heard a few stories there.
4: Wow.
8: Blah, blah, blah. Anyway, we're at the end, and I thought, he was sitting at one end of the table. They had a long row of 40 people, and at one end of the table was him, and I was at the other end of the table. So I never...
4: The two big alphas.
8: And so we never got to talk to each other. So at the end, I thought I'd show some respect and go down to my slightly older mate and went and had a chat to him for about 15 minutes. And then at the end, we're just about to go. And I don't know how the conversation came up, but he started talking about Adelaide. Oh, we're talking about what's the best oval in the world and stuff like that. We ended up getting onto Adelaide Oval. And then someone said, oh, you boys have got grandstands. And I was like, yep. And then he started going on about the fact that they had a bar and then they got offered a grandstand and we had to talk about this and that and the bar's better than the grandstands and the family and all that. And he was basically flexing, I think, Chappelli, that, they had a bar and a grandstand.
4: And you only got a grandstand.
6: So he's trumped you?
8: Yeah, he said, you're over there with those football people.
28: Wait a minute.
8: You know, the grandstand there is better and the bar used to be fantastic. Yeah. But anyway, we sort of made it fit with all you footballers coming in. And I went, did I just get
1: hustled by an 82-year-old.
4: I think you did.
1: I think I did. Yeah. Anyway, it was weird. It was weirdly odd.
4: He's in a unique position because there's not many people in the world that can outshine you in that respect. Yeah. I certainly don't have a grandstand.
1: I don't even have a shelf. I was standing there going, I'm just getting bullied here. And I'm just going to have to cop it. And I'm just not even going to have to make
4: respect
1: sure.
4: Respect your elders.
1: Make it out I'm grumpy.
4: Yeah.
1: And just say so thank you.
6: So you win a grandstand argument.
4: Yeah.
1: I didn't try.
6: Unbelievable.
1: I was out of my depth.
4: So when is the bar getting built?
6: Yeah. We've got the Roo Bar in Wakery. Right. Is the new footy, did they retain the Roo Bar or not? At Wakery?
1: I should know that.
6: Yeah.
1: I think they might have.
6: Okay.
1: But anyway, it's not quite the Chipelli bar.
6: Okay. This ain't no disco.

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2: No, she rings in every single week from Alberton. She's Port Adelaide's biggest fan. She's your second cousin, Dits. Shazza Dittmar we're talking about, but apparently she's not in Alberton this week. Where are you, Shaz?
1: Look, fellas, you're not going to believe this. I'm in Byron Bay.
2: Byron Bay, that's where all the celebrities go.
1: Yeah, look, it's a long story, but basically me doctor told me I was a port loss and a packet of Winnie Blues away from meeting me maker. So my neighbour Lynn, she did her homeopathy diploma online. She had this voucher to a wellness retreat, and so she gave it to me. I'm up here trying to turn over a new leaf. Hang on. Not you, Leaf. No, I'm talking to... Like next to me is called Leaf. He looks like Jesus, but I don't think you can walk on water, mate. You can barely bloody stand up on land.
3: Yeah, fair right, Shaz. Look, what are they making you do up there?
1: Mindfulness, it's journaling, practicing gratitude and gratefulness, and it's really giving me the shits, I'm telling you. I'm off it. They gave me a dose of spirulina. Have you ever had spirulina?
3: Oh, can I say I have? No.
1: This green sludge, it tastes like bloody... pond scum straight from a fish tank. My bowel movements have been looking like lime cordial for 3 days. We went on a hike, but my guts were rumbling so loud everyone thought we were getting chased by a pack of drop pears. And you got to come and get me out of this place. I can't
3: look,
1: do it.
3: Look, you'll be right, Shaz. Sounds like you're doing a lot of good up there. Hey, let's move on to some footy then. How do you think how the Power are going to respond after this mid-season bye?
1: Look, I reckon the boys will take a lot of confidence out of the bye. Finally a weekend without a soul-crushing defeat. I reckon it was definitely Ollie Wines, Todd Marshall and Jacob Weir's best performance of the season. No turnovers, no pulling out of contests, and about the same number of kicks as normal.
2: Did you see that North Melbourne coach Alistair Clarkson was in Adelaide? There were rumours he was meeting up with Port Zach Butters or Jordan Butts from the Crows.
1: What's going on with this bloke? He's going after Butters 1 week, Butts the next. Who's next? You know, Tits McGee, Knockers O'Sullivan. Seriously, Clarko, keep it in your pants and keep your hands off our Buttsies.
3: All right. Some other big footy news, Shaz. Did you see Essendon might reappoint their old coach, James Hurd?
1: Oh, it's a tale as old as time, isn't it? Getting back with a toxic ex after a major national drug scandal. We've all been there, haven't we, fellas? That's how Wayne and I got remarried. But, you know, he was framed, don't you, Dits? You know he was framed.
3: You mean Hurdy?
1: No, Wayne. Oh. Hurdy definitely did it. No, Wayne was innocent. Not his boogie board. He doesn't even know how to swim.
3: All right.
2: All right, that's enough, Shaz. Hopefully we'll see you back at Alberton next week. Enjoy Byron.
1: I will. My supervisor, Rainbow, she's dragging me to another ice bath, so I think I'm going to pull a Jason Horne Francis and do a bloody run. Down the pair. All right. Jazz and Dittmar. Down the pair. 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
21: 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Triple M traffic starts with Adelaide's biggest delays. It is slow city bound for a broken down truck in Bridgewater on the freeway down track near the Harndorf Bridge. A crash to Bellevue High, Shepherd's Hill Road near Sargent Parade and Theberton South Road near Ashwin Parade. 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
22: Morning, I'm Sean Maynard. Well, some major delays are hitting Adelaide's northwest after a train incident at Woodville. A person struck near the Woodville Road crossing early this morning, shutting down several rail services. Drivers being told to steer clear. Commuters urged to find alternative transport. It's going to be a rough start to the week on the weather front, with SA set for heavy rain and some very strong winds. Gusts could hit 100 k's an hour in parts as showers spread across the state later today. Adelaide house prices have edged higher in May, up 0.5%, but analysts say slowing growth and high interest rates could begin to cool the local market. A new poll in the Financial Review this morning puts One Nation ahead of Labor for the first time. Barnaby Joyce has been asked if he thinks Pauline Hanson could be the next Prime Minister.
0: I never get ahead of ourselves. That'd be hubris. It's an incredible honour. It's an indicator, not a vote.
22: On 7 there, One Nation surging to 31% compared to the government's 28%, the coalition on 20%.
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22: 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I let it sitting at around $1.70 a litre this morning, diesel averaging around $2.11 a litre.
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22: 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Showers, windy and 18 tomorrow, and showers 16 on Wednesday. 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
23: Please welcome to Triple M Breakfast, the Adelaide 36ers' new coach, Trevor Gleeson.
26: As you heard first here on the Rumour Mill weeks ago, we dropped this story that he's on his way to Adelaide. We are very excited. Trevor, welcome to Triple M.
27: Good morning, all. Thank you for the invite.
28: We knew you were coaching the 36ers before you did.
27: That could be quite a possibility, too.
28: Nah, they're very tight ship down at the 36ers and not far off winning a championship. You're taking over at a pretty good time.
27: Yeah, look, they've done a great job with the roster. Obviously, they had some great health last year and nobody missed major chunks of the game. So, yeah, exciting times.
26: A lot's been said about Bryce Cotton and your relationship with him. How important was that in your decision?
27: Yeah, that was a big influence. Obviously, Bryce and I had some success in Perth. And, you know, not only is he a great player, he's a great person. And we've stayed in contact through these 5 years I've been overseas, and it was a big influence.
28: Trev, you coached in the NBA after all your successes, and then you're coming back to the sort of NBL. Do you feel like NBA's miles are advanced and you can bring back some good tactics that can change the game pretty quickly, or is it already pretty high standard?
27: Yeah, well, the NBL is a high standard. The NBA is a different machine. You know, you got they're taller, they're stronger, they're faster, and the best athletes in the world. And there's a lot of isolation basketball on the NBA, and that just doesn't fly in international basketball. And there's certainly some aspects I'm going to bring with me, but looking forward to getting there.
26: Now, the NBL is going to hand down its schedule today. We've been given a bit of a sneak peek. Game 2 of the season, you're taking on the Perth Wildcats. That's an intense way to get things started, isn't it?
27: Yeah, look, it's a baptism by fire. I think we've got a few games that we open teams up over there, so it's going to be a tough start to the season. But listen, if you want to win the championship, you've got to win at tough places, and nothing better than to start the season like that.
16: And I suppose know thy enemy, you know. I mean, you're probably coming with a bit of information that could be slightly useful.
26: Yeah.
27: Well, I'm a little bit nervous to go in front of the Red Army. They've supported me for a lot for the 8 years, but to cop some advice. But most of the players are left. I think it's only Jesse is left there, and there's a few staff. But it's a new organisation from where I was at the Wildcats.
28: Would there be some other players following with you, Trev? Are you going to bring a few handy players with you, or hint, hint?
27: Yeah, I think our roster's pretty much set. I think we've got one or two spots to fill up, so there's probably going to be limited there. But I'll be certainly keeping an eye on some past players and some players in the future that I want to reconnect with and see what their plans are.
28: Not Montrezl Harrell or anything like that? He wouldn't be coming back, would he? Or
16: Big smile.
27: Well, I think
16: there.
27: The big guys are pretty set there with Adelaide, so probably need a little bit of help with Bryce from the perimeter,
28: right.
27: Little guard just to get the balance. So, yeah, we'll see how that plays out in the next little bit.
26: Look, I don't know what you're ready. You didn't say no.
16: Yeah,
26: that's
16: look.
26: All, that's what I took out of
28: the
26: that.
28: Rumor mill.
16: Between the lines, I'm living there.
26: Hey, Trev, thanks so much for talking to us all the way from Japan this morning. We really appreciate it. And I can tell you, the publicity already down here, people are so excited that you've taken on the job. So we look forward to seeing you.
27: I'm looking forward to getting there and help build something special.
26: Good on you, Trev.
16: Thank you, Trev.
26: Trevor Gleeson.
28: Congratulations.
26: 36ers coach.
24: It's Reed, it's a loss. Triple M.

0: It's Rudits and Loz on Triple M, and if you've missed any of the show this morning, make sure you catch the full show with the podcast on the Listener app later today.
1: Now, it's no secret that I've had two shocking sleep-ins since I've been working here. Basically slept through the entire show on both of them, and in most jobs, you know, in 5 years, that sort of thing kind of happens, but because it's on air, it's just a nightmare. The whole thing is just awful, and I do not recommend anyone does it. But I had on Saturday, as I was falling asleep on Saturday night, for some reason, convinced myself in those moments just before you fall asleep that it was Sunday night and that I had to get up early for work in the morning.
2: Yeah, that can happen.
1: Yeah, and most people, when they wake up the next day and realize they don't have to work, great. It's a nice feeling. However, I woke up on Sunday morning and opened my eyes to daylight.
2: Mm.
1: And in my brain, it was Monday.
2: Oh, no.
1: And when I tell you, I screamed the word, no, no, no, like this. Like I was having some sort of night terror. I went, no. And I grabbed my phone and it said 7:10 a.m.
2: Hmm.
1: And I went, oh, my God, oh, my God, oh, my God. And I opened up the call thing to call Jared.
2: Hmm.
1: And I was just about to hit his number when I saw on the screen Sunday. And I went, oh, sweet Lord. And I put my phone down and I sat there for about 45 minutes. My heart was beating so fast. I nearly threw up.
3: How do you think you convinced yourself it was the wrong day?
1: I don't know. Just in my sleepy haze as I was falling asleep. And all through the night, I believed that in my dreams and everything. Then last night, as I was trying to sleep, I had about four nightmares that I was trapped somewhere and I couldn't get to work.
2: Mm.
1: I was in the wrong building. The lift wasn't working. My phone wasn't working. Ditz was sending me messages saying, where are you? Where are you? Rue was like, Loz, what's plan B? And I was like, I woke up this morning going, I think I need counselling. I honestly have completely fried myself
3: very
1: here.
3: Very stressful story.
1: And I'm so
2: PTSD.
1: Scared about doing
2: it
1: again.
2: Called?
1: Yeah. So if I do it again, I might actually just never come back to work. I might just leave the state.
2: That's
1: and,
2: it. But you've got a plan B in place now. Like
1: yeah, I do.
2: And that's already saved you, hasn't it?
1: Yeah, it works. Every morning my iPad goes off. But I swear to God, the terror that was coursing, the adrenaline coursing through my body, like, I cannot make this mistake again. My God.
2: Well, hopefully you won't now.
1: Yeah. Hopefully I won't, because I don't think I'll survive it if I don't.
3: if anything, you'll get here 24 hours early.
1: I could have showed up to work on a Sunday morning.
2: Not a bad
1: and I would have preferred it.
2: Yeah,
1: than sleeping through.
0: It's rude, it's a loss. Triple M.
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6: 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That is, there was a crash at the moment, St. Peter's Paynham Road, Bellevue High, Shepherd's Hill Road near Sergeant Parade, and Theberton South Road near Ashwin Parade. Major 1-2 Greenfields on Ryans Road near the Salisbury Highway. 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
3: All you have to do is, send us the goal that you really liked over the weekend.
2: Yeah, put on the text line 0488 510 47, just like Tegan from
1: Seafood
2: Meadows.
1: Oh, that is.
2: Look, that's where she comes from.
1: I don't think that is where she comes from, because what I said wasn't a real word.
3: No, that's how they all say it now.
2: Oh. Mm, that's how they talk.
3: It's caught on.
1: Put me on a plaque.
2: And she said that Cozzy Pickett kicked this goal.
24: Cozzy Pickett. Yep. He had it and then it was released from his grasp, but he's gone back and tracked it. Oh, Cozzy, stop it. Cut it out. You can't do that, Dave.
25: You shouldn't do it.
24: Maybe you can, but no. You and only Cozzy could do it. That is amazing. Well, that is unbelievable. He's just toe-paked it accidentally off the ground, tracked it with the vandal and kicked the goal.
3: It was a great goal.
2: Great goal. Cozzy Pickett from the boundary in Alice Springs. Good on you, Cozzy, and good on you, Tegan, from Seafood Meadows.
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0: Pink Floyd, Good Times and Greatest Hits here on Adelaide's 104.7 Triple M. Morning, it's Keegan with you. Matthew, Ingle Farm, what's up, mate?
1: Can I guess what was really, Ben?
0: Ah, you want a crack of the bin. Right, well, if you guess it correctly, 8,200.

0: I mean, he's not even on the phone.
1: Oh, sorry, it's just because we guessed it together.
0: Okay, that kind of makes, I mean, you know, none of the effort, half the reward, but still, understandable, Matthew. Your next shot to have a guess coming up just after 10:30. All the clues, as well as the one that was revealed this morning. Brand new clue on the listener app, Adelaide's Triple M.

0: 80s. It's the decade Chris Dittmar never left.
1: You're getting very old, Ditt.
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